0: Matt Freeze. That might be the best save Matt Freeze has made all tournament. It comes 48 seconds into this game. And that's a man of nose from big saves. Hugo Lloris, the World Cup winner.
1: When you get an applause from Lloris, you know it's been a great save. And just not clear to the top of the box from the U.S. The second one was a good block. And then that shot's going in. Freeze at full extension. Set pieces will be a key for both teams in this match.
0: That was Timothy Castagna who took it. It's De Kuyper once again on the corner. Freeze coming in off a three-save shutout, including some early action in that game against Bosnia-Herzegovina. Adam Makagme of Jordan is our referee. This is a big game for him. After a long, dramatic buildup.
1: Yeah, they ran too early, so he's trying to reset up this set play here.
0: The Kuiper sends it in. Freeze stays at home. Anthony Robinson didn't get there. And it's a second early save for Matt Freeze. Off the head that time of Charles de Ketelaere. And so it's a Belgium team. They were in this building a week ago. They were down two goals with 5 minutes left. It was the latest comeback in a knockout stage game in World Cup history. They forced extra time with Senegal. They won it with the latest goal in the history of the World Cup. So they're coming in a little bit battle-hardened, maybe a little bit fatigued as well, potentially. You talked about the lineup changes. Overall, what are you expecting?
1: I expect that this is a game the U.S. are going to have to be locked in for 90 minutes. They passed.
0: Galligan to get on the end of that, quickly take and throw. He clips it up in the air. Tillman. It's not going to reach it out for a U.S. throw.
1: And just as a reminder, as we're trying to get our points in here, this game is going to be
0: this
1: fast,
0: started great.
1: Intense, but it's exactly what you would expect from two high-quality teams. Belgium have experience. They have quality all over the field. They play in big games all the time. For many of these players on the field for the U.S. right now, biggest game of their lives. They've talked about the maturity from 4 years ago. We are going to find out. But they will not back down if they've shown us anything throughout this tournament. And there's Pulisic knocked off the ball early. I've said I think he could have a very big game in this one if he gets the space and time, but is aggressive in the ball. But at the beginning, U.S. has to be the team that matches the intensity.
0: Richards is going to get there first. De Ketelaere was trying to catch him there, going back to Freeze, the goalkeeper, and he knocks it off of Belgium for a throw. For Weston McKennie. Dest, nice little cut around one, knocked away by the second man through Onana. Trossard taken immediately off the ball. McKennie, early angle in. Balogun's not going to get there. Thibaut Courtois, one of the best goalkeepers in the world of his generation, his first touch of the ball. Courtois playing today his 20th game in a World Cup, most of any Belgian in history, third most of any goalkeeper. It includes the game where he and Belgium beat the United States in this round in 2014. Yes, first to that header from Freeman. Direct traffic, doesn't like what he sees. Out for a Belgian throw.
1: One of the things I'm really interested in early in this game is you get a look back at Castagna's shot. That ball is bending, and it's bending even more in slow motion, but Freeze, what concentration, top hand up, and it had to be a strong hand too. That's a terrific save, and you get a better look at it on that replay there.
0: U.S. fans wanted a handball there.
1: I thought Tom Rinaldi said it really well before the game. The U.S. won with 10 against Bosnia, but today they play with 12. That 12th man is the crowd, and this crowd was one of the best we have experienced, and they will be important in motivating and pushing this team throughout the game.
0: It goes by Ngoy, and it will run all the way through to Matt Freeze. Don't underestimate the significance that early save for Freeze. This is the biggest game of his life. Former college soccer player at Harvard, plays for New York City FC and MLS. 5 saves so far at this tournament, but none of the truly top-level category. That might, in fact, be the biggest save he's made in his 19 games as the starting goalkeeper for the United States, particularly because it came so early. Pulisic, immediate pressure taken off the ball by Onana. So Pulisic's lost his first two duels today.
1: Yeah, just a couple touches that are getting a little sticky, stuck under his foot. Just trying to watch how the United States are looking to build and to break down this Belgian defense. McKenny really in possession is coming far wide and right. And you've got the wingers, the fullbacks on both sides pushing inside. Dest is coming inside to make space. I think, again, they want to find ways to get McKenny on the ball, but create, as they have done all tournament, U.S.'s strength in attack has been their unpredictability by moving players around and creating matchups that they want, all centered around Flo Balogun.
0: Reem did well there just to body up on Ketelaere, not allow him to even challenge for that. Freeman, the 21-year-old, very young player. Gonna have to show composure in big moments. That's another 50-50 call. It's gone against the U.S. Luca Bacchio now, slowed up by Tyler Adams. But he gets around Adams to the second opportunity. Wide to Castagna. Cross on the deck. It's mishit. That was a wonderful look for Yuri Tielemans, who scored twice in the last game, and he just mishit it.
1: They get away with one here, and Pulisic stops his run tracking back with Castagna here, and he does the overlap, so they get the overload situation that they want. And Pulisic just stopped running with him and left Anthony Robinson two against one. The ball was cut back. It was a great look for Tielemans, expecting him to just sweep that into the back of the net. But the first thing you see is just the difference now in competition. The athleticism of Belgium, closing down space, putting the U.S. under pressure. It's going to be important, 1v1 duels all across the field. But you can't leave players and not make that run tracking back. You can't leave guys 2v1.
0: Adams, a bit of hesitation, but he gets there in front of Luca Bacchio, and those two collide. It's what we said. This is a different type of game against a different type of opponent from the prior four. Clipped along here. Long run for Trossard. Brings it down. Freeman out to meet him now. Freeman blocks the cross. Prevents the corner. It's in field. The U.S. is hesitating. A bouncing ball picked up in the box. And that's the opening goal for Belgium. It was to Ketelaere. First to react in there on the cross. The U.S. players froze defensively. And now they are in an early hole against Belgium.
1: And Mauricio Pochettino, you saw him there looking at the replay of that on their screen, thinking, what are we doing? It was the thing we said before kickoff. When you play against teams like this, you can't make mistakes. You get punished, quite simply put. And as this ball pops up in the air, it's a great block by Freeman initially, but then it's Dest, McKenny, everybody's looking at it thinking someone else is going to play the ball. As you see, as this ball gets switched to the far side, Freeman does really well blocking this first cross from Trossard. But now look, you've got three U.S. bodies as it pops up here. You've got a couple guys thinking, is it me, is it you? And they just sneak inside, and he is onside. Ketelaere playing on the shoulder of the last defender, Tim Ream. It's a great ball across goal. And Belgium take the early lead, punishing the United States for making a mistake in their box. How do you respond? First time the U.S. have gone behind with the first goal. They have scored the first goal in every game to this point.
0: And this is where the home crowd in Seattle is going to be so important. Charles de Ketelaere, his first World Cup goal. He was a prodigy for Belgium as a 21-year-old, made a huge move to AC Milan. Struggled to make that pan out, but he's starting ahead of Romelu Lukaku, their all-time leading scorer. So that's a huge moment for him individually as the pass is behind Dest and he slips. And this is a key 5 moments right here for the U.S. to show some composure and work their way back into this game as de Ketelaere is tripped up. Just a little kick there you saw from Tyler Adams. Gianni Infantino, Pierre Luigi Colina talking with Jill Ellis. Alex Morgan in there. Cindy Parlow Cohn, bottom left, president of the U.S. Soccer Federation. Look at that discrepancy. Six shots to none in the opening 11 minutes. And we were so worried about the second half of this game. The U.S. has been the top scoring team in the first half at this World Cup. Can they get themselves going here? Good interception by Castagne there as Rain was trying to pick out Pulisic.
1: And I think the other thing Belgium are doing well right now is they're not trying to play through the U.S. press. They've quite simply said, look, we're going to force you out a little bit. We're not trying to find those little slip balls to Onana. We don't want to give the ball away in the middle of the field. And then they're playing direct and over the top, trying to test the back line of the United States. And so far it has been working.
0: Freeman, good defensive work there on Trossard. Freeman has scored that goal against Australia in the game here a couple weeks ago. That ball's out of play.
1: They do just look a little nervy, though, don't they? The U.S. and heavy touches, balls going out of bounds, turnovers in the middle of the field, a little bit late on some of those tackles, but that's when you've gone from being the aggressor in every game and you've had such a great start and an intensity, and all of a sudden now somebody's right up in your face.
0: Richard just got hit in the face, and Chris Richards is down. One of the indispensable members of this team, one of the key leaders at the back, the Birmingham, Alabama native. The U.S. team has been in camp since the last week in May, and they have talked about being battle-tested, the strength of the games that they've played this year, including a bad loss against Belgium in March, the games against Senegal and Germany right before the World Cup. The togetherness and the spirit they feel that this group has is good. A lot of them have said of any team they've ever been a part of, that has to show now. Ream was late. The Ketelaar is going to keep that ball in play. Anthony Robinson won the initial battle for the ball. He can't do anything about that on the outside. Luca Bacchio running in. Adams bodies it off it. Reset wide to Ketelaar. Anthony Robinson waiting. Luca Bacchio now. That was coming for De Ketelaar. Back heel attempt there from Tielemans. They can't get it clear. Trossard was there to pick it up. Pulisic can't get it clear. Onana holds it in. Clipped in now, and that'll be a comfortable catch for Freeze as Trossard was in the air.
1: Well, because the U.S. have not been able to really get pressure, is Alex Freeman trying to get this team and this crowd going. In games like this, you need a moment. You need something to go your way, a possession, a tackle, because they're under siege right now, this U.S. team.
0: And Trossard will line it up from a long ways out and put it over.
1: But the point I was going to make is that because Belgium have so much of the ball in the attacking part of the field, and they're so comfortable in possession, they have fullbacks high and wide. They have numbers advantages all over the field. So now the U.S.'s best attacking players, as you look at the goal again, to Ketelaar, it's not going to get many easier finishes than that. But that's just being in the right place, and timing his run, staying onside, coming off that U.S. mistake. But the U.S.'s attacking players right now are having to come back and track back and deal with these fullbacks. So Pulisic's doubling down, and Dest is coming back. So they're not a threat the other way. The U.S. need to have something attacking-wise that keeps those fullbacks a little bit more honest and keeps the numbers advantage in their favor defensively.
0: Robinson for Weston McKennie, too far for him. By Balogun there, got a piece of that ball. Anthony Robinson got his pocket pick, won it back, couldn't play inside for Adams. Quarter hour gone. It's been a tough opening 15 minutes for the U.S. Matt Freeze with that huge save in the opening minute. Ninth minute goal for Belgium. Can they start to look again like the team that they have been at this World Cup so far, even against a much higher quality opponent than they have played at this World Cup so far?
1: I think we're about seven-ish minutes away from the hydration break. Just looking at the U.S. defensive pressing structure, it's too easy for Belgium right now. It's basically Balogun against three. And Belgium are building out with three players in the back, and McKennie's having to drop back a little bit deeper in midfield. So the U.S. just can't get the same type of pressure on the ball that they have been doing. You get a good look at it here as they start to cycle him out. They've always got an extra man. So Tillman did a good job stepping out that time and forced that long ball that has now resulted in an offside. They're going to have to adjust in real time, but I do think that will be the first real opportunity for Pochettino tactically to try to shift this a little bit.
0: We asked Mauricio Pochettino yesterday, how do you win these type of games? He laughed and said, I don't know. I've never been in one of them. Ask me again after. But he's such a coach that is so big on the mental side of the game. And as he said to us, more so than anything tactically or physically, the spirit that these guys have walking around the field at the end of practice and just kind of chatting with each other, he said that's what's going to help us win these types of games, that we stick together in these moments. But in saying that, the U.S. Soccer Federation took a big swing, spent a lot of money to bring in Mauricio Pochettino a little bit less than 2 years ago. And this is the type of game, and this hydration break in a few moments is exactly the type of moment why you do that. What can he do with this opportunity? Man down for Belgium in some pain right now is Amadou Onana. And the play's going to be stopped so he can be looked at.
1: He hasn't started since the first match for Belgium. He went off in that match with an injury, missed the game against Iran, then came back, had two appearances, cameos basically off the bench. So seeing him back in the starting lineup, that was a significant change for Belgium. He brings a lot in the middle of the field. Now the players are coming over to the bench right now. This will be interesting how the referee, see, he's going to say no. Because the U.S. almost were trying to use this as a tactical timeout, which Pochettino still is trying to communicate stuff. Just
0: can't stop him from
1: right.
0: Talking.
1: Yeah. Right down below us to our left. But I was going to add to your point about Pochettino. There is so much you can do as a coach tactically within this sport, to where there's an element of when you put the players out on the field, the players have to execute and perform. There's nothing tactically Pochettino could have done on that first goal. That's just a couple of guys looking at the ball, not communicating, and then boom, that's why you're down 1-0. So it's not like, look, Belgium have been the better team. They've created the more chances. But this has not been a landslide by any means. There's a lot of time left for these guys on the field to get this going here.
0: Amadou Onana, who was actually born in Senegal, but he was raised in Belgium, plays at Aston Villa in the Premier League with Yuri Tielemans. And as you mentioned, having been a starter at the last World Cup, he's been more often coming off the bench, so it's a big spot for him to be given this opportunity. It's a Belgium team, not just how good they've been when they score the first goal. They've actually not been beaten in any game since March of last year. They're on the second longest unbeaten run in their country's history. The only longer run was a team that made the semifinal at the World Cup in 2018, the best Belgian team of the modern era. And a few players from that team, that golden generation, are still a part of this squad as Anthony Robinson tackles it out. The question right now is whether Onana can continue. The answer looks to be no. And they've got a substitute up already, Hans Anakin, who has been a starter for them at this tournament. So an early blow for Belgium to have to lose one of their starters to an apparent injury. They're going to hold the sub now. So Belgium are playing with 10, but they have an attacking throw. It's sent in deep. It's Weston McKennie who heads away. Job not done. Back in by Castagne. Back post. Richards rising up to get it away. Adams there almost collided with Pulisic, able to get rid of it. Balogun collision with a couple defenders. Balogun's going to chase this one. Courtois had to be alert to come out and get it. Gives it away. Going to be bashed for. There's a second man down for Belgium right now as part of that collision with Balogun a moment ago. U.S. don't have to kick this ball out so he can get looked at. It is the referee's purview if he wants to stop the game, and he does now. It's Brandon Mekele, their center back, who's down.
1: And that should, in theory, also give Belgium a chance to make their sub. We almost had the same situation with the ball up in the air, but eventually I think it was Tyler Adams who took charge. And Mekele ends up colliding with his own teammate, which is, I think, why you hear the response from this Seattle crowd. Now, I've talked a lot about this atmosphere. I think even what I'm feeling from the players and the crowd is a little bit of nerves. A long, good attacking spell for the U.S. would go a long way in bringing everybody into this game, including themselves.
0: So Hans Anakin is on. Mekele is able to continue after being down for a moment. Dest drives it inside. Tillman, and he couldn't make that pass across the field. Intercepted by Luca Bacchio. It was Tillman flying through from behind, couldn't get there to Ketelaar, the goal scorer. Gonna return. Luca Bacchio beaten to it by Tyler Adams, who draws the foul.
1: Well, what a run from Luca Bacchio, and an even better run from Tyler Adams. Tracked him from the middle of the field. And those little moments I'm talking about, that could be one as well. It's just U.S. turning over the ball as Onana's going to make his way to the Belgian locker room. That's nothing, you never want to see that for any player taking part in a game like this. Here comes the long ball again, long and direct, bypassing that U.S. press. They know that is a strength. And they've been winning some of these second balls, but look how much...
0: Freeze backed off. Richards almost gave it away. He needs some help. As De Ketelaar wrestled Ream off the initial ball in the air. Robinson was meaning that for Dest, but McKennie came to get it.
1: But you understand now, if you're the U.S., what they're doing. So this means now you need your center backs, your defenders, whoever's attacking the ball. Get a good starting position, win that header. You have to be aggressive. If you hesitate, you're going to get pinned. You're going to get that ball like that one where it pops up. Chris Richards is now nervous going back to his own goal. You know what the opponent is doing. So it becomes a game about first and second balls.
0: Christian Pulisic, can they get him going? Here's Alex Freeman. Out for Sergiño Dest. Freeman, Tillman, trying to back heel. It was blocked though. Tillman's there, got a foot in the way, but it's given right back to the U.S. Next stoppage of play will be the first half hydration break. McKennie trying to lift it up there for Balogun. Back to the defender. Dest, and he drive it inside onto Kuiper. They get wrestled to the ground, and the assistant referee is going to say it's a foul against Sergiño Dest.
1: Well, this will be interesting. I think he's going to think that Dest was pulling him with the left hand down as he was getting around to Kuiper.
0: And that takes us to our first half hydration break. Charles de Ketelaar, just his seventh career goal for his country. The difference maker right now here in Seattle in the round of 16 of the FIFA World Cup.
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0: Back in Seattle, warm in the sunshine, very comfortable in the shade. The U.S. bench just got pelted with one of the water sprinklers as they were going through this very important huddle during the hydration break. Let's start first of all with this from a mental emotional side. If indeed this team has looked a bit nervy, why would that be? For all that they've done the last few weeks, why would this be a game that they would struggle to work into?
1: The biggest game of some of their lives. Look, the only way to get experience in these games and not feel nervous is to play in them more often. World Cups are every 4 years. That's why when I look across the way at Belgium, as we said, these guys are playing at Champions League clubs, big clubs going far in European competitions. You play in big games. You don't feel that same type of way. And I think the U.S. looked just a little hesitant in the early stages, and then the game goes against you. Then you concede an early goal. But that's done now. You're in the game. How do you respond from that? That's when you find out who's a lion, who's going to stand up and be counted upon and don't be a sheep. And I think these guys have got it in them. But they need a spell to believe in themselves once again of what this team could do. But I am early stages here. I want to see how the U.S. is going to adjust out of that hydration break and what intensity they bring to swing that back on Belgium a little bit.
0: They need a spell. They need a spark. Carries forward, gives it away aimlessly to Dest. McKinney trying to get on the run. Just pulled back there a bit there by De Kuyper to slow him up. Not enough for a foul. Pulisic. Got past one. Space on the left for Anthony Robinson. Castagna comes to meet him. Those two are teammates at Fulham in the English Premier League. So a fun battle between those two. Pulisic wanted a better option than he got from Richards. Alex Freeman with a man right on him, trying to play 1-2. Dest kind of mishit that. Trossard, Premier League winner with Arsenal this season, helps Belgium get the ball clear. Now Tielemans will direct traffic for Belgium. Very slow start to the tournament for them. 1-1 draw with Egypt, courtesy of an own goal. A scoreless draw with Iran. They finish the group with their biggest ever win in a World Cup, 5-1 against New Zealand before the dramatic comeback here in this building last week against Senegal.

0: has to go up a second time there. De Ketelaere was the only one who knew that ball had just gone straight up in the air, and he's able to steer wide for Luca Bacchio. Eddie Vedder here, Seattle rock music legend. This entire city has been engaged with this whole tournament. This is the sixth and final game in Seattle of this World Cup. Can they lift the U.S. back into this game? And Weston McKennie's fouled. It's a tricky game for this referee. Adam Makadme, 39 years old from Jordan. He's the first Jordanian center referee in World Cup history. He and his crew have been highly thought of. They're the first crew to have been given a fourth game at this tournament. But there's going to be an extreme amount of scrutiny on him and his decisions, he and his assistants, and the video assistant referee from Qatar, because of everything that's happened the last 36 hours. It's led to Flo Balogun being on this field.
1: And a little change I'm seeing. Tyler Adams, middle of your screen, he's dropping between the center backs to now allow the U.S. to get their fullbacks higher. I think that's a good switch there now, because it opens this up.
0: Pulisic, Balogun. Pushed off it, free kick U.S. in a great shooting position.
1: And instant dividends. So now you have Anthony Robinson high and wide on the left. You've got Freeman high on the right. Now you've got your creative players coming underneath a little bit. So Pulisic finds a good spot, looks for the combination with Balogun. His back-to-goal play has been terrific. A little bit of pull on the back. And the U.S. now all of a sudden have a set piece. Pretty good distance here for a direct strike. And I would imagine Malik Tillman, who stuck his last free kick in the top corner, will be standing over this one again.
0: On the same field where that man, Jozy Altidore, once scored a free kick goal for the U.S. It was the first free kick goal in a World Cup for the U.S. since 1994.
1: Slightly different goalkeeper this time. Thibaut Courtois, one of the best in the world. 6'6", huge wingspan. Listen to the crowd come to life here.
0: Tillman's fourth career goal for the U.S.
1: What's interesting, John, here is last time it was a little more to the left. He had to go over the wall. He can go both sides here because this is central, which makes it more difficult for Courtois.
0: And there's a man lying down behind the wall, which means the wall can jump. Tillman over the wall scores! Malik Tillman!

0: My goodness, Malik Tillman. We thought it was a once in a lifetime. It turns out it's twice in a lifetime, and it takes a deflection on the wall. But it's because, again, it's hit with the right amount of pace, the right height, and it comes off the substitute, Vanacken. And that's what I'm saying about it being centrally. Because now all of a sudden, Courtois lays out to start going right. And the wall has to try to make a play on it. And instead, it deflects in the back of the net. U.S. is right back in this game. What a moment from Malik Tillman once again.
1: Pulisic spins inside Tielemans, and then he is upended in the middle by Rescall. Referee says no foul. The U.S. is the highest scoring team in the first half of games at this World Cup. Tillman's goal came on their first shot of the entire night.

0: And now Belgium trying to counterpunch. Leandro Trossard working on Dest. Trossard to the byline, gets across into Ketelaars rising up, and Belgium retake the lead. Moments later, Charles de Ketelaere climbs the ladder, his second goal, and the U.S. right back where they were.
1: And if that ball was going to go out for a goal kick or corner, I was going to say, it's one of the cliches in this game, that you're most vulnerable after you score a goal. And this is why. Because the other team all of a sudden now has instant motivation to punch back. But once this ball gets wide, you've got 2v1. You can't let the cross get in here. Freeman is backing off. You've got support. Be more aggressive. They're both taking the same angle there. And Trossard's just able to get down to the line. They're both making the same play. And that comes down to communication. But even at that point, Tim Ream gets beat at the back post. To Ketelaere, great strength from him, but he just gets his hands on top of Ream, gets the early jump, and you might think that's a foul, but it's not. I mean, he gets that early leap where they're both jumping for the ball. Pochettino cannot believe it. And his team have conceded right off the back of a goal that brought everybody back into this game. My goodness, great goal from De Ketelaere.
0: That ball was in play for 61 seconds from when Belgium kicked off to De Ketelaere scoring his second goal. And now exactly that. This crowd, these players have to get their energy back. Freeman is going to chase that down as it was a kind bounce. Freeman crossing in, knocked down there. No one in a blue shirt nearby. It's not a dark enough shade. McKennie goes flying through. Belgium bench goes berserk.
1: He's going to pick up a yellow card here. Weston McKennie. Got to be smart still. Now there's a lot of emotions, a lot of intensity. And he's just a touch late. That is a yellow card tackle from McKennie. Cleans him out.
0: Jenny Taft, you're down there next to the U.S. bench. I imagine quite the swing in emotion the last few minutes. What have you been seeing and hearing?
2: It's so true, John. From elation to absolute shock, I've seen Mauricio Pochettino kick over that water bottle bucket. I know you saw that as well. He's been shaking his head. Now, the nerves are very apparent from this U.S. team. I know you guys are catching on to the energy from the bench. I did learn during that hydration break, one of his messages was to make sure they were playing closer together without hesitation. Let's see if they can get back to that.
0: Nice little move by Pulisic there. That's Luka Bakio on the floor. McKennie going to get back to that touch. Tillman, the goal scorer, cycles it around.
1: So now you, again, here's Tyler Adams dropping into the back line. Now you've got Freeman wide on the right. They want to try to find these little passing lanes and combinations. Having players, as Jenny said there, closer together.
0: And yet Belgium will know that as well. And they're trying to shut off all those passing angles.
1: What Belgium's doing is they're not backing off and just, they have their pressing triggers and releases. And when one guy goes, here comes the Ketelaere. Look how everybody steps up. They try to go together.
0: Good job off by the Balogun. Chest, although it was a bit much for McKennie to deal with, and Belgium went it back in the middle of the field.
1: I think it's a huge end to the half here, though, for the United States. You've got just under 10 minutes plus some stoppage. But what you really want to accomplish in this game is stay in the game. If you find a goal, great. You level it back up. But you need to make sure you stay intense, dialed in, mistake-free. Because if you concede another one before the half, oh boy.
0: Ketelaere was offside, and that touch looked like two of them came off the knock in the second. So that's why I knew he couldn't touch it. It is everything that players like Christian Pulisic have been building to their entire life. It is everything that Mauricio Pochettino and his staff have been building to the last 2 years. Tillman, and that ran away from there, trying to make his move. Robinson stepped in to poke it away. Hey. 53. McKinney got a foot in. Timmons picked it up. U.S. had a chance there, it looked like, to win the ball back high up the field. Pulisic just couldn't redirect himself to go get that one. And now Dodi Lukubakiu on the ball. Lescano got the assist on the opener, rolls it forward.
1: Overloading that right side of the field. They've only got Trossard on this left side right now. They are putting a lot of pressure down the U.S.'s left, which is, they want Pulisic back defending, forcing him to defend.
0: Lukubakiu sends the cross in, up in the air from Tyler Adams, and that'll be a corner kick for Belgium.
1: And the other part is they're just not afraid to put pressure on Chris Richards and Tim Ream. They also have this guy who can still come off the bench. De Bruyne changed the game. You've got Doku. That's why we said this is a 90-minute game. The U.S. knew they were going to be in a tough game. Well, you're in it now.
0: Kevin De Bruyne, one of the best playmakers globally of his generation. Romelu Lukaku, one of the best goal scorers of his generation. Jeremy Doku, one of the best wingers of this present generation. All on Belgium's bench. Yuri Tielemans to take the second corner of the game for Belgium. Now swing to the near post. Matt Freeze alert down to get it. It was Rascon who got the touch there. Dest has it swept away. Pulisic picks it up. He can't play in for Dest. De Kuyper intercepted it.

0: wins the header. Adams there to recover it.
1: I feel like the U.S. still needs to maintain a threat to stretch the field, meaning you've got to run in behind still, because Belgium have been able to squeeze the game tight. Look at their compact lines between the defense and the furthest player forward to Ketelaar. They're making sure that there's no space for the U.S. to find the ball in behind the midfield and get turned. That means sometimes you've got to take a chance, make the run, find Balogun over the top, find McKenny, that type of ball right there.
0: Balogun will chase from Freeman. It just tails wide. It's going to allow Balogun to get on the end of it. Tackle away by Ngoy, but an attacking throw-in now for the United States.
1: Great ball. Great run. Takes the run to then also somebody to play you the ball. But now here's the U.S. in the attacking part of the field.
0: And Belgium very cleverly making sure a second ball was on the field, so the U.S. couldn't go quick with that while they were still getting their bodies back. Here's Christian Pulisic. Timothy Castagne defending. Pulisic just retreats. It's Anthony Robinson. And then not on the same page. He and Adams, and it breaks down.
1: Just been a little off in this first half. Christian Pulisic, he looks like he's lacking a bit of confidence to take his guy on aggressively, to play. It's just second-guessing, taking an extra touch, losing the ball. He's lost four dribbles so far. And that's okay. You're going to lose some of them, but you still have the confidence to go again and again and again. But you have to keep your defender on his heels a little bit by taking him on with an aggression and knowing yourself that you can beat that man off the dribble.
0: Because as you said in the pregame, for the U.S. to win this game, they need a big night. They need a signature night from their signature star, Christian Pulisic.
1: And that's stars plural. I mean, that has been the case for this team. But you do need your difference makers to make a difference in games like this.
0: That's a foul, in the opinion of the referee, committed by Chris Richards.
1: This was the chance at the near post. So Trossard got the first touch, actually, just trying to be really inventive there, flicking around the corner for Matt Freeze. He was aware.
0: He's got to defend this free kick. Tillemans walks away to Kuyper. Hooks it in. Free header wide. Tough angle for that header to be sure. But missed in the end by Luca Bacchio.
1: And everybody who's onside, Chris Richards drops. It's just there's a little bit of miscommunication there from the U.S. I think thrown off a little bit by the timing of Belgium. A little hesitation, then they whipped in a great ball, but that line did not drop. And then it was Richards is the only one drop that kept everybody onside. So they're just not in sync is another turnover.
0: Well, McKinney,
1: great reaction, though, from Robinson.
0: And he's going to reset for Pulisic. McKinney could have just run into the space there. I don't think he knew that there was no one around him. Pulisic, McKenny. And McKenny's able to recover it. Anthony Robinson now. Tillemans cuts him off. Dest bumped off his run by De Kuyper. McKenny lets it run. Balogun's not going to get there. And Ngoy across in time. Good work, Tyler Adams, to win that bouncing ball out of the air. Coming up on Fox, the Bank of America halftime show. Rebecca, Thierry, Zlatan, and Alexi down to our left watching this one. Give us their thoughts on what we've seen. Look back as well. Earlier today, Spain grinding out a late win over Portugal. They await the winner of this game Friday afternoon in L.A. Test runs it inside behind Balogun, although it's Ngoy's touch, which drives it to the corner. And that'll be a U.S. throw. States now, the top scoring team from dead ball situations at this tournament. 5 goals in total, one more than Argentina.
1: And everybody back for Belgium to defend this. They've got all 11 players inside the box. Now, Richards is in front of Courtois. We've seen this often where players, attacking players, try to get around the goalkeeper. Referees saying, look, I've warned you. If you make contact, we've seen this often called a foul. You try to be a nuisance, but if you make a touch, you're going to give away a foul instantly and kill the attacking opportunity.
0: Tillman gets it in the box. Richards, it's knocked down. Balogun had the look. It's going to be out for a corner. Took a touch of a Belgian defender. First corner of the game for the U.S.
1: And they're trying to claim it did not take a touch, so we'll see if this gets changed. But the U.S. doing a good job winning the first ball. It was Alex Freeman. And then I thought it was Balogun who put it over the top of the bar, but it was hard to see if it took any type of touch. They're still holding this, so they're still trying to see if this should be a goal kick or the corner.
0: Hamis Almori of Qatar is the video assistant
1: and
0: referee.
1: They've changed it. Yeah, it's going to be a goal kick.
0: And he's looked at that video and said no. It was last off Balogun. It's a goal kick.
2: There will be a minimum of six.
0: And there will be six added minutes at the end of this first half. Hydration break and a couple of injury concerns as well.
1: Get a good look at the, yeah, it was Balogun. It was almost interesting, the spin on the ball, whether it did take a defensive touch, but they reviewed that one completely.
0: Richard, strong header there. Goy's able to play it.

0: Patriots got a touch to that one. Des slow to react. Cross blocked by Freeman.
1: Stayed
0: ball's out of play. Yeah. Assistant referee's put his flag up. Nicola Rascal is furious with the referee. And there are, in fact, Belgian fans. There's a good pocket of red up to the right of the top deck here in Seattle. And one down to our right. U.S. just gives it away off the throw, but a touch from McKinney to release Serginho Dest. De Kuyper trying to slow him down. Dest will now engage with De Kuyper and just runs into him, trying to draw a foul. Can't do so. Pulisic came all the way across, and so that space on his side of the field. And Robinson got sucked in as well. Now Luca Bacchio just carrying forward. Tyler Adams out to slow him down. Got to go out and defend on Castagna now. Able to get that cross in. Completely unmarked. It comes all the way through. It's Trossard who picks it up. Freeman there to defend him. Tackles it out. And the U.S. upset. Decision on the field's a corner. So this one, like the last one, can be changed on video review. But as it stands, a corner for Belgium.
1: It looked to me like that came off.
0: It's already back in play.
1: Quickly, yeah.
0: They took it quick. There's no review forthcoming. It's going to be rolled in. It's going to be fired across the face of goal there by Luca Bacchio. But those are those moments of concentration, which is a big thing that Mauricio Pochettino talked about. But even the players, guys like Tyler Adams beginning of the tournament, he said that's what we learned in the round of 16 against the Netherlands in the last World Cup. You can't make mistakes. You can't switch off. You got to be focused the whole time. Tillman throws his body in, and that will be a U.S. free kick. Because the U.S. was right in that game with the Netherlands in the first half, and they fell asleep right at the end of the half and let in a goal.
1: Yeah, it's going to take a monster second-half performance from this group against a top-10 European team, top-10 global team.
0: Tillman.
2: What a ball.
0: Balogun, can he get there? Not cleanly dealt with by Courtois. Still 2 minutes to play in the half. Anthony Robinson. Nowhere to go forward. Richards has McKinney making a run. Balogun, McKinney, and it's a big tackle there by De Kuyper. It was meant for Dest. He had space to run into. Luca Bacchio now. 1v3. Belgium just playing through and around the U.S. players
1: yeah,
0: right
1: but
0: now.
1: It's because you have the quality of Luca Bacchio. You see that there where he receives the ball. He's under pressure, has a burst of acceleration, quick stop. Spins back, dumps it off to a teammate. Movement, he's been excellent for them in the first half. So is Trossard. There's that long switch of play again, just a little bit too much.
0: And Rudy Garcia was getting annoyed at a certain point yesterday about the questions involving Balogun and said, listen, it's about the game on the field. The only thing that matters for us is that we advance. They came out with an intensity in the opening minutes of this game. Took the lead inside 10 minutes. Retook the lead a little over a minute after the game kicked off from Tillman's goal. And Chris Richards got to get there. It was an errant pass to Kittelaar, who was trying to leak in behind. Tillman.
1: Oh.
0: Nutmeg. Dest. Final seconds of the half. Balogun wants it through. Flo Balogun has it now. Took it early. And now the U.S. with the final play of the first half will indeed have their first corner kick of the first half.
1: And that's what we've been seeing all tournament. Tillman again, so smooth. Gets the little nutmeg. And Balogun at the end of this, I think he's trying to square it to Pulisic. Pulisic made a good run at the near post and even had Anthony Robinson at the back post. But a chance here right at the end of the first half to change the entire mood inside this stadium, but more importantly, inside that team. If you can find a goal in this situation. Belgium have looked susceptible at the back post throughout this tournament.
0: Lusic sends it in.
1: That's not going to get it done.
0: An easy catch for

0: Thibaut Courtois. And that is how the first half comes to a close. Work to do for the United States, but they've got a tremendous crowd behind them to help them. Rebecca Lowe and company on the other side of the break. 45 minutes down, 45 to go in Seattle. Belgium 2, the United States 1.
1: Hear that? 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
0: 45 minutes in the books at Seattle Stadium, and it's Belgium with a 2-1 lead over the United States men's national team. 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Jackson Feltz here alongside Anderson Hurst and the national champion and All-American at North Carolina, Danny Jackson, here for the halftime show. This first half featured two goals from Belgium in the 9th and 33rd minute. It was Malik Tillman off of a free kick in the 31st minute that gave the United States men's national team their lone goal in the first half. Danny, what did you make of the first 45 minutes?
4: It's been a tough 45 for the U.S. They came out of the blocks a little slow, a little ragged at times. Their back four has looked as vulnerable as I've seen them in this World Cup. There was question marks about that back four. They couldn't keep clean sheets. They couldn't keep the ball out of the net. And they've looked similar type of setup as they have done in games past prior to this World Cup. Midfield has been open, wide open. It's been the engine of this team and the success they've had so far. From ricochets, from transitions, the Belgian midfield have had time and space to pick up their head and make the pass. And at the end of the day, the U.S. did the cardinal sin. They got themselves back in the game, and then all of a sudden they give up the goal within 2 minutes. The crowd gets up, you get the crowd back into the game, and then all of a sudden it changes again and the crowd goes silent.
5: It's a disgraceful half of football from the United States men's national team. I mean, you have a huge moment and a crowd ready to get behind you, and behind you, I should say, and you have players that... Honestly, the moment looks too big for them at this point. It's tough to say at this point, and I didn't think I'd be saying that, but that's what it looks like on the field right now. You have misplaced passes. You have jogging to close people down, and it's just they look like they're lost, and they wanted to ease into this game. You have home field advantage. Take that and use the energy, and they look tired in the 10th minute.
0: And we are doing our broadcast right across from Seattle Stadium, and we were in the building, and the energy is good. The crowd is certainly into it. It is loud. But Danny, it did just feel like they came out flat.
4: Well, we talked about it in pregame. Belgium are a bunch of gamers. They took the initiative, put some young players out in the field with young legs, and they've caused some real problems. Down the outside, crosses coming in from the outside. They could have had four or five goals. And Belgium will be kicking themselves in that locker room right now. They should be up more goals. The U.S. will take this as a huge positive that they're only down by one goal. And that's the thing that's going to have to change. Pochettino's got a big halftime team talk now. He has to rejig some things. He's probably going to have to make some pretty harsh decisions on personnel out there, who to get out there, because they need to lock up the midfield and they need to make sure that players play with a bit more impetus in the attacking third, because right now they're very limp.
5: And it's your big guys. Sergiño Dest, Weston McKennie, Christian Pulisic. They all look like they don't want to be there right now. So it's win or go home at this point. So I would not blame Mauricio Pochettino for making some harsh decisions right now.
0: I mean, I think right now you evaluate and say, where has Christian Pulisic been? I mean, he's been mostly absent in this game, and Dest obviously with a couple of bad plays. But I think when you look at the two goals specifically for Belgium, it's not an individual mistake. It's a collective mistake. You have ball watching. You have, I think, Andrews, I think you mentioned the word disinterested. And I've seen that from more than one player on both of those moments.
4: But let's not take anything away from Belgium. They've looked good. They've looked very good. They look comfortable in the moment of this crowd. They see this as kind of like their, the opposition is not just the 11 players, but the 65,000 people in that stadium as well. But they are controlling possession. They're controlling tempo. They've got quality in the final third. And the U.S. backline especially is not doing the basics. They're not winning their headers from long balls and goal kicks. They're not getting tight on their men. Simple balls in from the angle, from corner kicks. There's no challenge on the ball. And they got to get back to the X's nose, the basics. Basic defending. You don't give the ball away. You pass it 5 yards to your midfield. In your midfield, you got it tighter, play more compact. And you've got to get Balogun down the lines and spread this field.
5: Yeah, I just look at both the goals Belgium scored. The first goal, Alex Freeman has a headed sort of clearance. And the ball just drops between five U.S. men's national team players. They're all watching it. Belgium takes the ball, crosses it, and it's a tap into the back post. Second goal, right after the U.S. scored. It looks like they had some renewed life. They have two guys, both Alex Freeman and Sergiño Dest, closing down the guy making the cross, and he still gets the cross off. And then Tim Ream gets beat for the header.
0: So what changes does Mauricio Pochettino need to make? We'll take a break. We'll come back and give you some keys to the second half. Right now, Belgium is up on the United States 2-1 at the half. We'll have more next. 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

0: 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We welcome you back to the halftime show. Belgium leading the United States men's national team by a score of 2-1 here at the break at Seattle Stadium. We are steps outside of Seattle Stadium, ready to hear that building roar again for an equalizer. Jackson Feltz alongside Anderson Hurst and the All-American and national champion Danny Jackson. Guys, let's talk about this second half ahead. Our keys to the second half are brought to you by Fox One. The excitement of the FIFA World Cup is now streaming live on Fox One, the official English streaming platform to catch every unforgettable moment. 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Danny, the United States needs an equalizer. Hopefully we get it soon. How do they get it?
1: You know, I think for Pochettino, it's the fact is you just got to shake up these players, give them 15, 20 minutes and see how plays out. Balogun, you just don't know what the last few days has done for him. He looks maybe a little drained. He looks a little nervous out there.
0: Distracted.
1: Distracted is a good word for it. We'll see how he plays out. You got Hadji right. Pepe potentially comes on. Maybe you play two up front. I thought Pepe playing alongside Balogun against Australia was really good. Pepe will run the lines. He will chase things down. You need to unsettle this back line, make them feel uncomfortable, and pack in the midfield a little bit more narrow. Dest has been a bit of a disappointment so far. The question is what you do with that. But I think for right now, you don't need a Berhalter necessarily. You need somebody to play a little bit higher up the field and make the back line for Belgium feel uncomfortable.
2: Tim Weah needs to come in for Serginho Dest, kind of the spark that I think is needed. He provides a little less technical ability that Serginho Dest does, but he will get stuck in. He will get stretch the field, get down the line, and kind of bring a little energy to this group. And the key to my second half is just wake up. I mean, whatever that looks like. And I totally agree with the two strikers. I think Ricardo Pepi will be the guy to hold the ball up a little bit, allow players to run off of him, occupy a center back. They just need to wake up, whatever that looks like.
1: Rudy Garcia, the head coach for Belgium, earned his stripes in the locker room before the game and his selection. He made the right selection. The question was, why aren't De Bruyne, Doku, and Lukaku playing? And you can see why. They played on the front foot. They played with energy. They really played well in that first half. Now Pochettino is going to earn his money at halftime and some of the changes he makes, as Tuchel did yesterday against Mexico.
0: Well, Danny, that also is where I have some fear right now, because even if the United States find an equalizer and this game stays close, you have Belgian reserves right now, like De Bruyne, like Lukaku, like Doku, who can come on and give Belgium that extra gear. The United States, even if they equalize early, need to be ready for that.
1: They have to come out of the blocks flying this first 15 minutes. They have to put it all out there. Got to nick a goal, got to get this crowd back into it and make the game uncomfortable for Belgium right now. They are far too comfortable in this game.
2: Yeah, and Belgium are doing to the U.S. what the U.S. have done to other teams for the first three or four games of this tournament. They're not allowing them to even get build out of the back. They're counter-pressing. As soon as U.S. wins the ball back, Belgium are swarming the ball with two, three, four defenders, and it's just forcing too many mistakes from the U.S. Start doing that to Belgium and make this uncomfortable
1: for them. Do the basics right. Defend well. You don't have to play make from the back. Get the ball into your midfield and let the midfield find Pulisic in the right gaps, because right now he's lacking confidence, it seems. Doesn't want to drop the shoulder and go as he has in games past. The question is why. Is the game too big for him? I don't think so. He just has to find the rhythm of the game.
0: Well, we'll see if the United States can wake up and wake up indeed for a second goal and then get this thing to where it got in 2014, which was extra time. That is where this game
2: different
0: went.
2: Different result, hopefully.
0: Exactly. But just get this where you need to get it, because this is going to be a long 45 minutes and then perhaps an additional 30 ahead if it is still tied. All right, let's head things back across the street to Seattle Stadium. It's Belgium 2, the United States men's national team 1. Second half will start next. 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
12: Terry mentioned the midfield. The U.S. is getting overrun in the midfield. We just saw Pochettino talking to Tillman. Maybe he's telling him something. And that right-hand side of the U.S. with Destin Freeman, that was a bad half by them. But he's sticking with them.
13: And you just saw a shot there of Christian Pulisic. Zlatan wanting more from Pulisic in the second half. Flo Balogun up top. 10 touches from him. The fewest of any player on the pitch. Terry?
14: Alan had 10 touches against Brazil also in the first half. That doesn't mean anything. Put the ball in the box for him and he'll score.
13: There you go. All he needs is one. Erling Haaland will tell you that as well. Let's get you back to your commentary team. More from Alexis, Zlatan and Thierry at full time. John Strong, Stu Holden, Gio Reyna's coming on.
15: Oh, yes, indeed, Rebecca. We've been watching the last few minutes as Gio Reyna had been with the starting group coming out of the locker room. We do not see Sergiño Dest on the field right now, so we'll wait for the board to come up. But that is the die being cast by Mauricio Pochettino here at halftime, needing to turn this game around in Seattle. Gio Reyna, who scored that wonderful goal to put the punctuation mark on the opening night win against Paraguay, he replaces Sergiño Dest at halftime here in Seattle. So we'll see how that reshuffles things a little bit. We'll see what he can add. There is Dest there, making his way out to the bench. As we said at the beginning of the tournament, this is a moment 32 years in the making. These men will never have a more significant opportunity to become American sporting heroes than they have right now in front of this atmosphere with so many of you watching from home. What can they do in this second half against Belgium? Can they come from behind and set up a quarterfinal Friday afternoon in Los Angeles against the European champion Spain? What does Gio Reyna bring to the field right now?
16: Well, he's a difference maker. When he gets time and space, creativity, last pass, and you saw in the goal against Paraguay, he could produce a goal. I think the biggest tactical switch here is that now McKennie has gone out to the right-hand side. You can see now he's getting pressure on the ball. Gio Reyna, I think, will play like a 10. This could be more of a 4-2-3-1, but I think the biggest thing by getting now McKennie on the right, you need to get your fullbacks into the attack and overlapping.
15: Jenny Taff, what's the word from the U.S. coaching staff?
17: Well, the first thing U.S. First Assistant Jesus Perez said to me, it is very obvious to all of us. We didn't get into the game in the first 10 minutes. Little by little, we tried to match them. We scored, but then conceded again that quickly is something we will address right now. We need to build momentum and continue to build it the way we ended the half. He said, the good news, this is a one-goal game, and we will play better in the second half.
15: Pulisic lost control of it, but good pressure to win it back as a throw-in. Anthony Robinson being harassed by Luka Bakio as he carries forward, and that means that he misplays the pass for Pulisic.
16: But another big reason you make this change as well for Reyna is it seems the U.S. want to get more numbers centrally to deal with some of that overloading that Belgium had, where they had so much success. Time, pressure, movement on the ball. That's going to be a foul for the U.S. But I think it's just to give them more options in possession, which is something they really didn't have in the first half. Great pressure from Belgium. So now Freeman instantly top of your screen. He's wide. You got the run from McKennie.
15: Comes inside. Weston McKennie can't get it cleanly. Pulisic is there. Couldn't get it cleanly. It's still loose. And first to recover it is Van Aken for Belgium. It was a good look, though, on that ball in. The pressure by the U.S. there to force the giveaway.
16: Yeah, there's a renewed intensity. You can feel it. Buzzing around the field, getting some touches on the ball, moving the ball. McKennie's running off the ball is so key, and I think now that was the thing in the first half. He didn't have the same type of freedom to really run because he was too worried about what was going to happen the other way if the ball turned over.
15: Gio Reyna slips inside of one. McKennie, out of the net for Pulisic. It's Robinson instead. Robinson crossing in. Balogun couldn't climb all the way up. McKennie battling in the air. Comes sideways. Robinson knocks it for McKennie. And he resets it wide for Anthony Robinson. Lukaku defending him. In for Malik Tillman. Underhit pass. Richards just had to play safe and lumps along. That ends a good spell for the U.S., though.
16: Yeah, noticeable difference. The big thing being really for the first time where I have looked and I've seen Anthony Robinson and Freeman released and high up the field. Now, they didn't create anything in that second one, but those are the situations we've been used to seeing the U.S. throughout this tournament. This is a part of the game right here, though, that I think they could be much better at in the first half, which is winning the first and then the second ball, because now you stop Belgium being able to pick up the ball in your half and let them play.
15: Yeah, that wasn't a foul. Tillman just fell down. And Freeze alert to come get in front of Trossard. Rudy Garcia, the Belgian coach, barking his instructions from the bench. Comes to Malik Tillman. Tillman cuts it now for Weston McKennie. Tillman's defending. Gio Reyna. He's going to go across to Freeman. Immediate pressure. Trying to make a touch around to Kuyper. Able to keep it. It was knocked away in the middle there. Trossard slid across. Reyna blocks it in. Kuyper's going to go long. And Richard smartly just lets it go in behind. McKennie, immediate pressure. He got tripped up off the ball. It's no foul, though. That clip long the other way. Luca Bacchio isolated with Ream. Adams coming to help support. Belgium flooding numbers forward. Luca Bacchio to the byline. Ream blocks the cross. Out for a corner.
16: Yeah, good job by Tim Ream. These are going to be very important moments throughout the game, because as you start to attack, as you start to get a more aggressive releasing players into the attack, it leaves you more exposed the other way. So it's this fine balance. You're asking more of your defenders now. Chris Richards, Tim Ream, 1v1 defending. Going to be very big as Ream just avoids smashing into that.
15: Those things hurt, by the way.
16: Boards. Yeah. You saw a really unfortunate incident just yesterday with Jordan Henderson trying to leap over one of those and fracturing his wrist.
15: They are not cushioned at all. Tillemans, the ensuing corner. Richards wins the header. Luca Bacchio will clip it back in. Matt Freeze is there. Freeze, three saves in the first half, as many as he had the entire game Wednesday in Santa Clara against Bosnia and Herzegovina. Ream able to move it along quickly in front of Ketelaar. Ream for Robinson. Arena's peeling off backwards, comes inside, Christian Pulisic, and is that a foul? Oh, the referee said it's not. The referee says it was a clean tackle there.
16: Pulisic still down.
15: By Tielemans. Pulisic is still down. Good work by the U.S. to hunt the ball back.
16: And this is unfortunate because you're going to have to play the ball out, and what Belgium are going to do when this play restarts is boot it down the other end. It'd be interesting because Pulisic was lining up for a shot, and this becomes a question of, did the defender, in this case Tielemans, does he get his foot in front, and does Pulisic then kick into his heel? Yeah, he did. So as much as I'd like that to be a foul, Pulisic actually swings his leg into the back of Tielemans, and it was hard to see if there was any touch of the leg of Pulisic before he got to that point as he's swinging it. But at least on that replay there, it looked like that was a good defensive play.
15: And because the referee stopped the game himself, he just restarts with a drop ball. The U.S. keep it in the attacking half. Richards and Adams and Ream got to be so sure and secure in these types of
16: that
15: moments.
16: Three, that triangle is going to be key, both with possession and then against the ball.
15: Balogun, and he's wrestled to the ground. Robinson picks up the loose ball. He's bumped off it then. Robinson knocks it free. It's cleared away.
16: What do you notice here in this half? Who's the team that feels under pressure now? Now, I know the U.S. have to chase, but Belgium can't get out of their own half. What a ball!
15: Adams, Freeman couldn't take it down cleanly.
16: Oh, wow. Just screaming out for a first-time ball across the goal. Put it in the danger zone. Tyler Adams looks, says it all. Look at that. The timing of the run is good. It's a terrific ball, but you had Balogun and Weston McKennie laying out to get in front of their defenders. That was the conversation there with Balogun and Freeman, because it's hard to take a ball out of the air like that in your stride, cushion it down, and then still, you have to consider that angle might have gone then. Great look.
15: Tomorrow on Fox, the final day of the round of 16, Lionel Messi and Argentina taking on Mo Salah and Egypt in Atlanta. Switzerland against Colombia up the road from us in Vancouver. Coverage starts 11 a.m. Eastern, 8 a.m. Pacific, live on Fox. And then a couple of days off in the tournament.
16: Pulisic's still struggling, by the way. Bottom left of your screen. He's still limping his way through the play.
15: Quarterfinals begin Thursday in Foxborough, Massachusetts, between France and Morocco in a rematch of the semifinal from the last World Cup. And the U.S. is hoping to be playing the next day in L.A. against Spain. Malik Tillman. Inside for Adams. Gio Reyna wants it. Gio Reyna has it. Scoops it up. That's Balogun tracking. Now just trying to keep it in play. He did not. It's out for a goal kick.
16: He just kind of, the ball got chipped over by Reyna. Loses sight of it a little bit, trying to judge the flight of it. Some of the U.S. legends again.
15: We didn't give Kelly O'Hara a shout out because they cut away too quickly last time.
16: Got a different feel to it as well in here. I think even as I said in the first half, there was a little bit of a nervousness to the environment. But that now, even as the U.S. are moving forward, I'm looking down below us. Nobody's sitting down. This crowd is engaged. Now take advantage of this momentum of the U.S. Keep putting pressure. Do not back off. Because look at that. Belgium, because there's the extra advantage in the middle, they've lost their ability to get the same type of pressure.
15: Jenny, what more can you add on Pulisic right now?
18: Unfortunately, it doesn't seem to be getting better for Pulisic. I just watched him motion over, yell over to the bench that his leg is still in a lot of pain. Guys, he's been vocal in the discomfort, and you can see it in his movements.
15: Yeah, he's not going well. He's limping as he reached out for that ball. He's been limited at this tournament, took a kick to the calf in the days before the Paraguay game. Was subbed off at halftime, did not play in the next one. Biggest game of his life. He's the big star of this team, but as we said, as he had a signature game for the United States, this was that moment and this was that opportunity. And it looks like, once again, the injury issues that have dogged Pulisic throughout his career.
16: Also, I would say, if you're struggling, go down. And if you're not going to continue playing, let's get this sub going and moving, as it looks like Berhalter is the one who's...
15: Richards beaten out of the air. Freeze has got to get there and deal with it. He takes it down off the chest to Cancellara, knocks it away. Tim Ream can't block it. And unless video review says this is a foul from behind on Ream. It is a disastrous third goal to concede to Belgium.
16: But here's why I'm saying, and I'm not saying this is the reason for the goal, but if you're hurt, go down. You make the sub, the ref stops the play. You're playing a man light, essentially, because you're limping around out there. But this just is, it's a mistake in the back. It's a long ball over the top. Freeze takes the first touch calmly. Then he gets head just a little hesitant, tries to play out of it. As you'll see, long ball, route one. It's been pretty consistent for Belgium, but you're in a good spot here. Put it out. Takes a touch, hesitates on the left foot, doesn't want to hit it, and then Reims trying to backtrack, do what he can to block the goal. Just an absolute disaster for the United States. Two goals that have come off mistakes. I don't know why he hesitated, if he felt he was going to get contact from De Ketelaar in the back, who was going to try to make a challenge. Then he's out of his goal, you can't use your hands there. And Tim Ream just off balance, trying to do what he can there, and deflects it into the back of the net. United States 1, Belgium 3.
15: Hans Vanaken, who came on for an injury in the first half when Onana went off. His first World Cup goal. Christian Pulisic's day is done, to be replaced by Sebastian Berhalter. Now, if there's any guy you could think of to come off the bench and provide a spark, provide energy, give everything of himself for the cause, it's Sebastian Berhalter, son of the former coach Greg Berhalter. You've got he and Gio Reyna on the field. Their dads were part of that 2002 World Cup team for the U.S., the only one that's ever advanced to a quarterfinal in the modern format of the FIFA World Cup. What can they provide now in this moment? The U.S. was able to work their way back.
16: Yeah, that's the backbreaker. That's the backbreaker for this team, though, is that they were working their way back again. They were clearly the team in the ascendancy. Belgium had no ideas until you gave them a layup. So, can they go again? This is where you find out about what you've got.
15: There's Berhalter's first touch, and tough one for Ream to handle. Scan the QR code on your screen. Vote for the Michelob Ultra Superior Player of the Match. And a look at Christian Pulisic. It has not been the World Cup he or anyone around this team were hoping it was going to be for him. Tillman won the ball back in the middle. Falls to McKennie. Now Tyler Adams. Now Pulisic is hoping that his teammates can lift their way back into this and give him an opportunity to get back on the field in another game. Trying to get that ball under control. Plays it inside for Alex Freeman. Taken off it by Tielemans. Berhalter chasing long ball to Ketelaar in chase. Ream has the angle. Referee's not messing around. Gascon won the initial header. And with a half an hour to go, it's a Belgium team that understands two-goal leads are never safe. Senegal were up two goals with 5 minutes to play in this building on Wednesday afternoon. Belgium scored twice inside of 3 minutes to force extra time. Won it with the final kick of extra time. Does the U.S. have that same belief? Why not us? That's been the cry from this team this whole tournament.

0: Richards advancing forward. Drives it in. Reyna let it run for Balogun. Wasn't quite ready for it. Anthony Robinson wants a switch. He's got his hands up forward to the near side. Goes instead to Berhalter. Alex Freeman. Good play inside for Reyna. Berhalter there to recover it. Now here's Anthony Robinson. He's got Tillman for support. Robinson going to drive to the byline. Little pump fake. Comes backwards for Adams. Adams, that's too far in front of Berhalter. And now Belgium are on the run. De Ketelaar has Trossard running with them. U.S. is on their heels. Freeman went flying in. Leandro Trossard now. Trossard blocked by Richards out for a corner.
1: That's a really good sequence from Belgium there, because now they've got the two-goal cushion. Really solid defensive shell. Not really threatened by the U.S. attack there. Pulisic with his head in his hands. And Belgium win the ball back, and then they're going to count. That's what they're going to do. They've got options off the bench that they're going to bring in to keep that energy high. But they're quite content without the ball in moments, knowing that they can really hurt the U.S. the other way, and it has led to this corner.
0: Number five of the game for Belgium. They went out of the group stage of the last World Cup. This is important for them. Trying to get back into the deeper stages. Tillman heads it away at the near post. Tillman's trying to reset wide. Tillman was there first. Berhalter plays it long. McKennie and Chase. McKennie's going to battle there with Mekela. Mekela with a big tackle to knock it away. It's a chance for a U.S. quick throw. In it comes for Gio Reyna. And Goy defending. And Reyna miscontrols it. It's going to run in behind for a goal kick. And Mekela, one of a couple of Belgian players that hadn't really practiced since the game Wednesday. They were so physically run down, he's limping a bit at the end of the play. Forward here. Ream didn't like the look. Edmondson couldn't quite thread that in for Reyna, but a U.S. throw. They're going to go in deep to Balogun. Goy defending. Balogun for Reyna. Have a target in the box there because Balogun had come all the way out wide, so they'll recycle to the other side.
1: And they're just trying to, Belgium are just trying to bait you into playing that one pass that you think you can force in, because you do have to start taking risks. You're down two goals, you're chasing the game. And so it's just the balance of the moments for the U.S. of when they need to try to see those gaps, exploit them, play quickly, little combinations. But they're being patient right now. But Belgium are also quite content with this. U.S. just circling the ball around. When you try to play that ball, they're going to jump the passing line and look to break the other way with speed.
0: That was the first touch of the half for Balogun a moment ago. It's a nice combination to find Freeman, and the U.S. gets a corner out of it. Because, oh, by the way, to steal from Thierry Henry, the big guns are coming for Belgium. They've got Lukaku and Doku preparing to enter in a moment.
1: Speaking of speed and speaking of power and speaking of finishing ability, now, I said this in the first half, the back post has been an area where first and second balls, the U.S. can find success. Belgium have looked very open to conceding opportunities from there.
0: And this is where Berhalter's terrific. Set-piece delivery. Whips it in. Freeman found it. And it just loops up and out.
1: But yes, to your point, you've got Lukaku coming on for his 131st appearance. He's scored 92 goals. This one, Vanaken ends up right at his feet. Good pressure from De Ketelaar. It really wasn't the best of strikes. I thought he was going to try to lob it over, but he saw Ream scrambling back. But it's a difficult one if you're Ream, because you're caught in trying to keep your body open to the play while still trying to make a play on it on one foot. But he just misplayed the clearance straight in the back of the net.
0: What a game for De Ketelaar. Two goals and an assist now. He's been involved in all three. From the byline, a mishit cross by Luca Bacchio. And if indeed De Ketelaar comes off for Lukaku, it has been a signature performance for him in a Belgium shirt. Goy there, just trying to wrestle Tillman, and the referee will indeed give it as a free kick for the U.S. Now here come the subs. Luca Bacchio is off. If you thought he was trouble, here comes Jeremy Doku. It's been an odd World Cup for him. He missed one game going back for the birth of his child in London. He was dealing with a respiratory illness. But what a terrific player he is, and what a night for Charles de Ketelaar, replaced by Lukaku.
1: Yeah, and you saw his look. He wants to stay in and go for the hat trick. Just beats Reem to that ball. He wanted it more. Just attacking it, gets the momentum heading towards it, hands on the back of him. Really strong header. And a really strong afternoon for Luca Bacchio as well.
0: McKennie trying to accelerate to get to that ball. Finucane cut him off. U.S. throw. We're moments away from the second half hydration break. Romelu Lukaku, all-time top scorer for Belgium at his fourth World Cup. And he's been limited so significantly by injuries this year. When he started in the group stage, it was his first start in a year. He'd only ever come off the bench in his handful of appearances for his club Napoli this season. Adams for Freeman. Tillman. Freeman was coming in around the back. De Kuyper was alert to intercept it. And now this is where it's going to get scary dangerous. Lukaku gets it under control. Tillemans, and Tillman just wipes him out. Takes the yellow card.
1: Yeah, I don't mind that from Tillman. First of all, you stop a promising counterattack, but also showing a bit of fight there. You had 22 minutes to make a statement. Try to create something. You got to get the first one, and then you build from there.
0: 22 minutes for the United States at this World Cup. Can they pull off the spectacular? Down 3-1 to Belgium here in Seattle.
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0: What you were not seeing during the hydration break is what we were seeing here in the building, which was Eddie Vedder chugging a beer and getting the fans fired up, trying to get some energy going. Ricardo Pepi looks like he's about to come on. It's not rain, that's the sprinklers going here. Eddie Vedder again on the video board, trying to get this crowd going, trying to get this team going. The crowd's done their part. This has been a wonderful atmosphere. And the players have 20 minutes to pull off something special and extend this magical World Cup run that has produced some amazing moments in American men's soccer history over the last 3.5 weeks.
1: I'm on the big screen.
0: If you're in that
1: you stand
0: U.S.
1: next to that man, yeah. You're going to get on the big screen quite a bit.
0: If you're in that U.S. huddle, what are you saying? What are you doing as one of the players on the field here?
1: You're trying to give your team, especially if you're Pochettino, belief. But what I would say from just observing from up here, I didn't see anybody, gesticulating and trying to rile the guys up. It just feels flat, quite honestly. And that's come because I think of the way they've conceded the goals. And even when you have good stretches and then you feel like you've given the ball away and the other team scores.
0: Balogun laying it off. McKinney couldn't get there.
1: So that's what I would be looking for right now within the game of, okay, if you're going to go down with a fight. Don't just lay down and take the rest of this game. Stand up and be counted for the last 22 minutes and put a performance together and a moment together that makes you and makes everybody believe you can actually do this. Because I'm not sure what I'm seeing right now that this team believes that they can get back into this game.
0: Tyler Adams will make way to get Ricardo Pepi onto the field. And Pepi, who was probably going to be starting this game. That's one of the things Mauricio Pochettino said to us yesterday. Trying to keep it professional and even keeled when they found out Flo Balogun would be able to play, because he said if he's going to be in the team, it means someone's out of the team. So now Pepi, the El Paso native, is on. And an opportunity to be a spark, to lead a comeback. Good work Gio Reyna on the far side to knock that ball away. Balogun trying to turn. Pepe's furthest forward. Showed too much of it to Ngoy, but a nice little movement there. Nice little moment from the U.S. Robinson against his club teammate. Castagna clips it in. Tillman couldn't take it cleanly. Now these moments are key, as Belgium have Doku and Lukaku up front. Ream just did enough to steer it back to Matt Fries. Fries for Alex Freeman. He's got a tough 20 minutes coming. What a tournament he's had, though. What a future he has at the age of 21. Berhalter clips it along for Anthony Robinson. Not able to keep it in play. We can dig deep here in these moments, given the opportunity. Ream, good work to find Weston McKennie. He'll go long. Balogun and Chase and Goy just plays it safe and out. Malik Tillman has the U.S. goal today. He's just trying to play it off a defender to win a corner. It bounced the wrong way. Now the U.S. trying to hunt this ball back right now. And that's a foul. Belgium will take all the time they can in these moments.
1: That's where experienced teams like this know how to play these types of games. When they've got a lead, they try to frustrate you. They try to wear you down just with and without the ball. Take their time on different situations like this. Move up. They're going to try to ground you down and now deliver the knockout blow.
0: Lukaku wants the header. Doku wins the ball. Freeman wins the battle. Goal kick is the decision of the referee. And Matt Free should just put this ball back in play before anyone changes their mind.
1: Yeah, Toku was right. It should have been a corner. But they've got the ball back.
0: Yeah, Berhalter is trying to jam that in there for the men up front. Errant pass there, U.S. throw. Quarter hour to go in Seattle. United States with one shot on goal today. That was the Tillman free kick goal. Back-to-back games for him. In front of this packed house of just less than 67,000 fans. The United States with 15 minutes plus stoppage time to do to Belgium what the Belgians did in this building a matter of days ago against Senegal. Come back from two goals down, force extra time. Ream trying to jam that into Anthony Robinson. Trossard was able to control it. Anderson catching his club teammate, Timothy Castagna, there. And he'll just jog away. Free kick Belgium, and Castagna's down.
1: Just seeing some frustration, aren't you, from the U.S. players? Body language from Mauricio Pochettino says a lot, too. He seems just out of ideas right now. There's not too much he can do. He's made his subs. You're just waiting and hoping that you've got someone out there that can give you something, some type of spark. Maybe it's a set piece. Maybe it's... And this guy has been phenomenal all tournament. Tillman has been terrific. And even tonight, again, he's been a player out there that I can still say can hold his head high. He's doing what he can.
0: German-born to an American serviceman father, raised, though, by a single mother, Anya. Elected to play for the United States, having played for Germany at youth levels. That ball's out of play, though. Tillman couldn't keep it in. And a look at the scene here in Seattle.
1: And if we just think about how we got here, U.S. down 3-1. Concede a goal within 8 minutes. You make a mistake that leads to the goal. Then you score. You're back in the game. Tillman gives you a moment. And you concede right after that again. And just two players on one. Defensive mishap. Miscommunication. Boom, you're punished. 2-1. Okay, second half. Here you come again. And then you make a mistake in the back. It's 3-1. And I think that will be the thing that has this team just feeling the way they do now. And I'm sure there's a feeling of familiarity for people watching that have felt this before in this round. And whether that feeling goes in the next 13 minutes, we'll find out. We've seen some special moments from this team throughout this tournament. And it just takes one to get you right back in this game. The crowd trying to recognize that right now and get the USA chance. You've got difference makers. Show it.
0: Freeman trying to get around the outside into Kuyper, able to get back to that ball. Plays a combination with McKennie. Back in McKennie, clips it up in the air. Clear it away as far as Berhalter, who puts it just wide. But is that the score they need?
1: There you go. This is why I'm saying you need one chance. So close from Berhalter, but more importantly, it's just that little shot of adrenaline that this team, this stadium, and there's Greg Berhalter, former U.S. men's national team player and coach and father of Sebastian. But he's a player. You said when he came in, can give you that.
0: He was in the stands watching against the Netherlands 4 years ago, probably dreaming about having a moment like this. McKennie first to the loose ball. Knocked away from behind. No, it's a Belgium throw, and McKennie's slow to get up. Weston McKennie's limping. Kevin De Bruyne looking on. From a Belgian perspective, they're loving the fact that they could maybe rest him and load back up for Spain on Friday.
1: It's like having a star relief pitcher just sitting in the wings, and maybe you don't have to use him tonight. Keep him fresh.
0: Anthony Robinson battling with Leandro Trossard to win that duel. Up ahead for Ricardo Pepi. Balogun's furthest forward. Randa's in a pocket of space in the middle. If Pepi can find him, cuts it inside. It got knocked off balance. Tielemans was able to intercept the pass. They got to keep going. They got to keep going. 10 minutes plus stoppage time to go. Jeremy Doku working on Alex Freeman. They will duel again. And that's a foul on McKennie. Tim Ream, the U.S. captain, oldest man ever to play at a World Cup for the U.S. I think he was upset about the one that McKennie took a moment ago. And that one will sail all the way out past Trossard. Hey, hey. Because as you said, if the U.S. can find a way to get one, this building will explode and it will cause chaos. And that's how you grab the second. It's exactly what Belgium did. The second came right after the first. A little giveaway there. Reyna will scoop it forward. Balogun trying to get a chase. It's misplayed. It's Flo Balogun running in from an angle. Balogun! Save Courtois!
1: Wow. Courtois makes a good save because Balogun has a look up. He was by himself. He actually hit that into the ground. And Courtois was starting to lean to his left, but still made the save at his near post. Was not going to get beat there.
0: First save of the game, Thibaut Courtois. In for Weston McKennie. Further forward, Balogun throwing his body in there on the defender. Plays it wide. Freeman first time, driven cross, U.S. corner. Tillman's upset at the referee right now and exchanging words with the Kuiper.
1: The Kuiper's getting a warning here from the referee because he took the ball and tried to delay time. And it's going to be important for the ref to manage that type of time wasting.
0: Biggest game in this referee's crew's life as well. Round of 16 at the World Cup. Big moment for them. Sebastian Berhalter to take. It's popped sideways and Courtois will come to get it in front of Richards. Balogun was up for it.
1: Mekele just misplays that. This was Balogun getting in behind. He's by himself. You can see. Tough angle here. And he hits it down into the ground. That's what I was saying. It makes it really unpredictable and difficult. If he meant that, that's a heck of a way to try to beat Courtois at that near post. That's a really...

0: Ghana there suffered the injury in the first half. Coming back to the bench area, it's in for Balogun. Poked away from him, prevented from being a corner.
1: Yeah, looked out to me, actually.
0: Matt Turner leaping off the bench to grab it, get it back in quickly for the U.S. Axel Witsel preparing to come on. Longtime veteran for Belgium, hasn't played a moment at this World Cup. Still trying to see this out. Berhalter clipping it along for Anthony Robinson, brings it down well, trying to cut inside. Castagne, who wins the duel. Trossard there to help. Trossard plays it out for a U.S. throw. They want to get it quickly back into play. Sebastian Berhalter inches away in that one attempt a few minutes ago. Robinson clipping it in, too far for Pepe, and De Kuyper coolly, calmly brings it down instead of clearing it, rolls it in for Jeremy Doku. Now he's isolated 1v1 with Alex Freeman. Big test for Freeman here, trying to recover, can't poke it away. Doku now going to run at Chris Richards. Lukaku wants it, Lukaku has it, Lukaku poked away, job not done. Doku going to reset along, Trossard cutting back, Trossard blocked by Richards. Reyna throws his body and still they can't get it clear. Trossard will cycle it around.
1: What a block from Richards. I think that was
2: good. American. Why do I have to? I have to root for the United States team. Why?
3: Because we said so.
2: All of you guys are rooting for the United States, so why shouldn't that be enough?
3: What do you mean it should be enough?
2: You got plenty of guys.
3: The water's warm.
2: It's okay.
3: Anyway. No, they ain't going to look like this might be the, although we've come to the end of the road, like Boyz II Men said. All right, 877-99 on Fox. Let's get to it. It's time for last call.

0: next call on the Odd Couple. Hutchu. Who we got?
1: U.S. men's soccer team.
2: You just can't help yourself.
0: All right, that was a good one.
3: Okay. You are the last caller here on the Odd Couple of Fox Sports Radio.
4: I need help.
1: Chili Tim in Atlanta, you are that last call. What's up, my man?
0: Uh-oh. They about to score again.
5: What's up, Rob? What's up, Kelvin?
1: How are you?
0: What's up, yo?
5: I'm good. Hey, Kelvin, you're right. I see Wanya Moore has already started rocking side to side and swinging.
0: You already know. He's getting ready to happen, Chili.
5: But I'm not mad that they did it because I thought it was a bad call. But, you know, had to work for the government. You know, when we tried to do things, we had what we call backdoor diplomatic channels. I think there was a better way that they may have could have done it. But I think because of his ego, he had to take credit for it. And I think had they gone about it and did it in a different way, I'm not mad at it because it was a bad call. But the way he did it just gives us another reason for people to hate America and root, you know. Give Belgium an extra incentive tonight. So I'm not mad at it. I just didn't like the way it was handled.
1: But you get bad juju, and I'm serious, and there's a karma thing, and then he's going to go out and brag about how he made a phone call. I'm telling you, it's bad.
5: Exactly.
0: Sure.
5: That was the part about it.
1: Yep. I would have said I had nothing to do with it. You don't have to brag about everything you do behind closed doors. You could just act like I didn't have anything. That's FIFA. What do you want me to do? Right?
5: Exactly. Well,
0: you're right, Rob.
5: Do backdoor challenge.
0: Given the history.
1: Thanks, Chili.
5: All right, guys. Have a good night, man.
1: Appreciate you.
0: No doubt, Chili.
1: You know what I'm saying, Kelvin.
0: Yeah. That's when you do a little wink in the eye. You know what I mean? Like,
1: This is the first time it's not going to be extra time. They're actually going to take away existing time during regulation. Right, Alex? Are they going to take away time?
0: Call it a game. Call it a match.
1: Call it 5 minutes early.
2: Rob, I really have a problem with you enjoying this so much. I really do.
1: Well, Alex.
2: You are so giddy. What did we do to you? What did the U.S. men's national team do to you, Rob? Get that out of here.
0: The men's national team, not United States.
2: How dare you, Rob? These young men train 4 years for this.
1: What did I say? It's not about them. It's about what

0: what went down and how it was handled. Didn't I say that before? Didn't I say
1: well,
0: it would be
1: we
0: bad?
1: Got outplayed, period. That's the other thing.
0: Yeah, but, like, I, but, they, ran, but I'm just yeah. saying. But they still should not have done that. Is it was just a bad look. And it winds up being a bad look all the way around.
2: Well, who thought the U.S. men's team would make us look even badder? So, terrible.
1: I mean, hey, round of 16, won a knockout game. First time
0: there you go.
1: In,
0: here's Kelvin's glasses half full. Stop it.
2: No, that's this is
0: it?
2: Bad. This
0: Kelvin,
2: is bad.
0: Stop. You already.
1: Hey, what you
0: well,
1: want for
0: round
1: me?
0: Of 16? Well, no. They were favored to win this game yeah. when they got their guy back. They got embarrassed. They got how many shots?
1: They did get
0: Rob G had more
1: well,
0: shots.
2: He did.
0: He had more shots in high school at women than they had at the goal tonight.
1: 6-2, Belgium lead shots on goal. They got Belgium got 14 shots, but six.
2: What's
1: on
2: even
1: goal.
2: Crazier? I have even something above Pulisic. I didn't get hurt tonight, so I mean that's good.
1: Yeah, there you go. They brought that
2: jeez,
1: up. His injuries always popping up. They're trying to act like he was Embiid out there, like he was Paul George.
2: sad. It's just sad that we went through all this trouble to get Balogun back, and he's done nothing too. So it doesn't even matter.
1: He ain't did nothing.
2: I mean, like, it's sad because, like, this really revealed the U.S. team. We're so far behind everybody else still.
1: Well, so, I mean, listen.
0: Come on, Kelvin. Go ahead. Put a bonnet on it. Kelvin's going to go ahead and put a bonnet on it.
1: This is where we go back to American football. This is what happens. This is what we talked about. Remember he was talking about the coach was saying how, oh, they should have celebrated. I'm telling you. I said, hey, bro, in America, you got to start winning.
0: I'm a bad American because I thought that this would happen. I'm a bad American. Is that what I am? Because I'm a realist.
1: No, not that you thought that would happen. That's two what? Different things. No, that you were cheering and championing. That's the difference. If you said, hey, I just think Belgium's a better team, all right,
0: I said that. I said I wanted them to get the U.S. to get blown out, and they got blown
1: that's
0: out.
1: That's what you said.
0: In soccer. They got blown out tonight. Admit it.
1: Yeah, I got a sock for you. I'm going to sock you when I see you.
0: The Jason Smith Show with Mike Harmon is coming up next.
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0: Here's what you need to know.
1: It's just ended in Seattle. Belgium dominated the United States 4-1 in their round of 16 World Cup matchup. Malik Tillman, a free kick goal in the 31st minute for the U.S. that briefly tied the game 1-1. Romelu Lukaku did not even start for Belgium, came on as a second half sub and scored late. And so now Belgium is undefeated in its last 18 games. Spain undefeated in regulation in its last 35 straight after winning today 1-0 over Portugal on a goal in the 91st minute. The Sacramento Kings waived DeMar DeRozan. WNBA win for Golden State 62-49 at Washington. To Major League Baseball, they're in the top of the ninth in Atlanta. Braves lead 3-2 over the Mets. Brewers now ahead 4-3 at St. Louis, bottom of the seventh. Kansas City ripped the Phillies 15-1 today. Washington a 12-11 winner against Houston. Yankees won 5-1 at Tampa Bay. I'm Steve DeSager.
0: Roger. 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

0: We suck again!
1: You didn't need to watch a game. You could have just listened to the last 8 seconds, and that tells you everything you need to know about what happened tonight between Belgium and the United States. The Balogun controversy, President Trump getting involved. Should he play? Should he not? Should he be benched? Should he not? Well, when you play a craptastic game all around, generally nothing else matters other than that because, hey, it's over now in Seattle. Belgium has defeated the United States 4-1. We are out of the World Cup. And this game was just a disaster from the jump. We have 4-hour postmortem on Team USA and the World Cup and the Balogun controversy. But I'll tell you what, Mike Harmon, sometimes it's as simple as saying, boy, this was not the same team we saw the first four games of this tournament. And sometimes you just pick a bad time to have a bad game. And this was across the board the worst game you could see from the United States. And no questions, no ups, downs. What if this, what if that? They picked a bad time to have a bad game, and now we're going home.
2: What do I always tell you? They don't have to be the heavyweight. It's the old beautiful girls line. They don't have to look like they did in high school, right? The big, bad, badass defensive lineman doesn't need to wreck people like he used to. He just needs to wreck you. And so the Belgium team that didn't look like the Belgium teams of years past, except for back in, what was it, March? I believe it was the 5-2 defeat, no starting goalie, all of those things. They came out and they just hammered them from pillar to post. I mean, it was just a one-sided effort. You saw the opportunities that every once in a while you did break into the attacking third only to kick the ball out of bounds yourself. Only to mishandle a touch. Only to mishandle a touch out of bounds. And then that third goal, I felt like I was living in past club soccer matches, watching that going, okay, this is where the goalie goes to handle the ball. Doesn't know what he's doing. Smith, I am beyond ticked at what I just witnessed.
1: See, the thing is, I don't think Belgium did anything special tonight, except the United States is not ready for this moment.
2: Well, right? That's like, it. You didn't have to be special.
1: They changed their lineup. Their two biggest goal scorers are coming off the bench now, right? And they still put three goals on us right before they subbed into the game. Lukaku came in the 75th minute.
2: Yep, Fournette came in and he did his magic.
1: We looked terrified from the beginning of the game. We looked like how I remember the United States national team looking in World Cups and in big games defensively the last 15 years, where it looks like We had no communication. We didn't play with any confidence on the back line. Nobody knew where they were supposed to be. Oh my God, Tim Ream, his last game, should be his last game as U.S. men's national team. Should have been his last game in the middle of the first half. But like, I said it going in. What was my one question about the United States national team? How good is our back line? Is our back line good enough? Everything else seemed good. Tonight, everything was craptastic, but the back line was awful. You didn't see any communication. You didn't know where they were supposed to be. On set pieces, they were giving up chances, and it could have been 3-0 in the first 15 minutes. And Matt Freese made a couple of saves before he says, I'm going to give one back in the second half. But really, like, they looked like the Team USA from the last 15 years, where they get to a certain point of the tournament where we play against another team and they're just at another class than we are. Except we did this to ourselves tonight, not being ready for the game, playing flat, playing our worst game, more so than anything the other team did, right? Like, you want to go back and say, hey, here's a button. Like, when we lost to Belgium, you know, you go back 15 years, we lost that you know, in 2011 to Belgium, 2014. Like, that Belgium team was really good, right? And they were, and you could see fundamentally, we were not in the right places, and I wondered what was going on. Tonight, it was just, hey, we're not doing anything special. We're just going to go out, play our game. We're going to play younger players. We're going to pressure you out of the gate. And the United States has not played a game where they don't come out of the gate controlling the first 15 minutes. And when you get punched in the mouth in the first 5 minutes of the game, whoa, how do you react? And it took the United States the entire half to really respond to that, and they never really did. So I watch this game, and I go, This looks like I'm watching a game from 2018 or 2014 or 20. I mean, this is how far back I go where I think this is what they looked like tonight, where defensively they just had no idea what was going
2: on. Well, that's the biggest part, right? You mentioned the two guys that didn't start. I mean, De Bruyne didn't start. Doku didn't start. Lukaku, we knew we'd see later on. So you'd get the big bull rush late. But all of it just right off the jump, looking uncomfortable. And we talked about it a lot between the back line and me raising my hand sheepishly, just going, this looks great. I like the aggressiveness. Can we keep this? And then you get the step up in class, right? Belgium, what were they, ranked ninth or thereabouts in the FIFA rankings as we came into this game tonight? So it's like, all right, we took care of business in these other matches, but they were all teams that, let's face it, on the surface, you say, well, we should handle. Well, you had the wild card for a couple of days. Are we going to have our striker? Are we not? And then, well, we get the word yesterday. I was on air as it broke and just beyond disbelief of, okay, well, here we go. And that did nothing for us. No attack, no semblance of cohesion up front. And the back line, I mean, that's atrocious. I'm getting texts all over the place going, you like defense? Where the hell is it? Why didn't it show up tonight? Like, I don't know.
1: Everywhere.
2: They're in the house, the Legion of Boom built. Come on.
1: But here's the thing. It's like, you could say that, but you could say, look, Sergiño Dest was terrible, right? And I said at halftime, you have to do something in midfield. Reyna came in, and things were a little bit better. Everywhere I looked.
2: Pulisic looked scared.
1: He looked like he was just running up and down. We'll get into Pulisic because there's a bigger conversation we had about him. But he looked like he was just running up and down the field in the first half.
2: He looked like old Balogun. Steve Rogers. He was supposed to be Captain America.
1: I mean, you see why the big deal over Balogun, because anytime the United States got him the ball, he was able to almost make something happen entirely by himself. That's why he's just so good. But everything else across the board, okay, so we were outcoached in the beginning because we weren't ready for the pressure that Belgium was going to put on us. Defensively, there was no communication. I don't know what happened on the first couple of goals. Mm-hmm. We fell asleep after we scored our first goal and allowed them to come in a minute later and basically run the same kind of play they scored the first goal on, right? Like, there is no one person I can say, boy, they were great today. Boy, they were absolutely fantastic.
2: Hey, Tillman tried.
1: Tillman had a really good game, right? Tillman had a really good game. And they're doubling him at the end because he was the only one that was having a really good game. I will say, Tillman had a really good game, not just a set piece, but he had a really good game. And you can tell at the end, okay, he and Balogun were the two guys they knew they had to stop. But overall, like, this was just a complete and total. Sometimes teams just come up flat, and we can get into just the effect of the reinsertion of Balogun in and the suspension of the red card and President Trump's involvement in it. Like, we can get into all of that, but bottom line, like, they came into this game and it was just, they were flat from the beginning. They didn't know how to respond. They had no plan offensively. They couldn't control the middle of the field. Right. And that was a really big deal. It was like, okay, it's going to be long ball haven. They're just trying to get up to Balogun in the second half because they can't control the middle of the field at all. Like, I can't tell you there was any point where I really felt confident. Even after we scored to tie the game at one apiece, I said, okay, well, we expended a lot to come back there. We still aren't playing well. We get a break off of a set piece because Balogun gets pushed. Okay. And then the rest of the game, it was just, yeah, well, we can't do anything. And Belgium was just content to sit back and wait for us to throw up on ourselves. And that's exactly what we did. They just waited for us to make mistakes, and we made mistakes, and they pounced on it, right? The second goal, the third goal, they just waited for us to not be able to have enough focus or desire or enough guts to make a play, to make the right play, to lose focus, and they were there right away for everything they needed to do in that game. Like, that's what was really bad. That was really sucks for me, is that if we had lost this game 3-2 or 4-3 or 2-1, it was a great game back and forth. We had some chances and, you know, defensively it played well. Okay, but this is really tough to swallow because I kind of feel like Jesse Marsh, we're the better team. But I feel like that was not nearly the game we should have given them, right?
2: Well, maybe Jesse Marsh
1: to win. Yeah. You know, maybe Belgium's good enough to win, right? They're a higher ranked team than us. They're a FIFA top 10 in the world, but we're not far behind. We're 15 or 16. Like, that's
2: didn't
1: the,
2: look
1: that's
2: it
1: the
2: today.
1: Tough part. No, that's that's the tough part, is that I know we're better than this, and we didn't give them that kind of game. That's the most upsetting part.
2: Yeah, from start to finish, like, there are just so many times you're scratching your head, you're shouting at your television, maybe you're throwing things at your television, maybe you're like that guy from Mexico that made the rounds on social media where you shot your TV like Elvis after the match ended. I don't know, but just a dismal effort all around, and everything you say, just punctuate it. You know, unlike the Canadian squad, the United States did have a lead in possession and accurate passes, and we were really accurate in our shooting. I mean, we had two shots on goal and scored once, so that's good.
1: Yeah, no, that's true.
2: No, that's good. If
1: we could have got 10 shots, we would have won 5-4.
2: Yeah, I mean, tell you, just light it up. But all of it just from the jump, right? You got the ruling nobody expected, but seems like a nice bonus. You're in front of what has been termed the loudest, most aggressive, best place to play in front of fans, right? The Seattle. We talk about the Beastquake. We talked about it when they played there before, right? The reaction that you get off juice. And there was nothing to get the crowd fully into the game. Right off the jump, after 15 minutes, you got more folks in a prayer pose than screaming and yelling towards the pitch, because you're just getting manhandled. Yeah. And not being able to connect, the back line we knew was potentially a major issue. And then you saw the just discombobulated and lack of cohesion at all back there in terms of clearing away the amount of space that Belgium was able to operate in just throughout the game. Just leaves you bewildered, because you've built up all this goodwill, and that's the outside stuff, and that's great. And then we have the ruling. And then you literally had folks saying that we hope we lose. Okay, go do with that what you will. But it's the idea then you come out flat. You come out flat foot. How do you not come out running like you're going to run through a brick wall?
1: You know, that's the thing, is that, like, you know, you're going to hear a lot of people say that and say, boy, how do you come out flat? How do you come out flat? But that's something in sports you could say 80 years ago. You could say 60 years ago, you could say 40 years ago, you could say 20 years ago, you could say 5 years ago, you could say today. Sometimes teams just come out flat and there's no reason for it. They just do. And I know people are going to look at this and say, oh my God, but how many times have you seen teams come out flat in a big playoff game in the NFL, right? In a big playoff game in the NBA. How many times you see a team, hey, how are we out? How are we getting worked like this, right? How is this happening to us? How are we out so flat in this, right? NHL too, especially when you can say, boy, how are we getting manhandled up and down the ice here? We're a better team. It happens sometimes. I wish there was a way to figure it out.
2: No, but that's it. We don't know. Like, what part of your brain says, hey, we got 90-plus minutes. Let's go at this and come at it slowly in a place where we've never been, where the nation has never been this excited about what we're about to do. But, hey, let's ease into this.
1: I mean, I wish there was a way to figure it out. I wish but teams have come out flat in big games since the beginning of time, and it doesn't make sense, and everybody questions why, and there's no answer for it. It's just sometimes you just do. And again, you could talk about the emotion coming off of yesterday and Balogun coming back when they thought they didn't have him, and we'll get into the effect that had coming up in a few minutes, because, you know, really, that's the big story still, is that, but this game here is like, okay, they can't, and I thought, okay, well, at least they're, you know, they get the goal by Tillman, and that's going to get him back in it, but wow, man, you fall asleep again, and Tim Ream gets beat again, and all the good, everything you had going on was just out the window at that point. Like, that's the point, when they got that second goal a minute later and Tim Ream just got absolutely abused on that goal, that's where I said, oh man, this is not gonna go. That's when Pochettino kicked the Powerade over. Like, when I saw that happen, I said, oh man, that's just number one. It's bad play. It's not learning from the first play, because it was basically the same play that you had first, where, hey, they were coming in on the left side and that was open. Again, that moment just took so much wind out of the sails, and then Freeze's mistake, which we'll get to. But, like, I mean, there's so many things to talk about this, but just that they never were able to get a sense of anything going, you know, because it's not like they played really, really well and they got that first goal. It's okay, they had a good play, mm-hmm. right? They had a good play, they got the first goal, and then a minute later, we were chasing again, and that really was it. Like, that was a huge take the wind out of your sails moment, man. That was
2: well, it's literally, again, what, a minute and a second?
1: Yeah. I mean, again, sometimes you pick a bad time to have your worst game when your entire team plays bad, and this was the worst time for that to happen. Sometimes it's that simple, right? I know, like, you know, there's a lot of minutia to get to on it, but sometimes it's just that simple.
2: Yeah, bad, bad, bad, more bad. And then when you did have a big chance and a wide open net, as you and I are both watching replays, Balogun kicks it straight into the goalie who's gone to the short side. Which I believe we have that audio if we want to hear how that sounded.
1: You know, one of my best friends is in Scotland right now. One of my best friends. We coached soccer together for a long time, and he's on a big delay, obviously. So it was like 2:30 in the morning for the second half, and he says, "All right, I got to go to bed. We're up at 7 o'clock to sightsee, but I'm gonna get up early and watch a game. But I got to go to sleep. I'm gonna watch the second half." He goes, "Just, you know, send me a text to sum it up for me just before I get on, so I get it." And I said, "Okay, great." So I waited, and I sent him a text that said, "Don't watch this game. Just watch the second half of any game we've played in the last 15 years in the World Cup. You'll get exactly what we looked like in the second half tonight."
2: That about sums it up nicely.
1: Oh, man.
2: Unfortunately, means he stayed up long enough to go to bed with a stomach ache after watching the first 30 minutes.
1: Oh, yeah. I mean, it was just absolutely awful.
2: I had my acid reflux going. I'm looking for the Tums. All that goodwill, Jason. Excitement.
1: I know.
2: Yeah, punch me in the face.
1: Well, we're just getting started. What kind of impact did the Balogun ruling allowing him to play have on the game tonight? I think our answer is going to surprise you. That's coming up next. Jason and Mike, Fox Sports Radio. 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
1: Harry Kane misses!
2: Not yesterday, he didn't.
0: United States goes out to Belgium. 4-1 is your final. United States out of the World Cup. And oh, by the way, the tiny story about, oh, the Flo Balogun being allowed to play after his red card was suspended for this game, which we'll get to in a minute. However, before we get to that, just to tell you about just when we talk about fundamentals and how this was not the same team that we watched play the first four games of this tournament, right? This was not the same team, right? They had a bad day. They had a bad game. They came out flat. The first goal by Belgium, you're going to hear it right now. And of all of the goals, this is the one that upset me the most. This is how it went out and how the United States got out down 1-0, not even 4 seconds into the game.
1: It's infield. The U.S. is hesitating. A bouncing ball picked up in the box. And that's the opening goal for Belgium. It was De Ketelaere. First to react in there on the cross. The U.S. players froze defensively. And now they are in an early hole against Belgium.
0: Big Fox on the call. When I saw that goal go in, that was where all of the memories of the last 15 years just came flooding back to me, like all at once. Like I remember the first time I had a Schlitz or a one of those beers you used to drink all the time in college because it was cheap. And the first time you had one, or a Pabst Blue Ribbon, like 10, 12 years later, you go, oh man, I'm back in college. This is fantastic. Like as soon as I saw that goal, I said, this is exactly what I've seen problems with the United States. As you heard play by play, the United States defensively did not know what to do. And I can't believe that, but that's exactly what happened. But watching Tim Ream guard nobody, guard grass.

0: I don't want to hear anything about Balogun shouldn't have played or the USA was off tonight because of the ruling. I don't want to hear any of that crap. Everybody wanted Balogun to play. It was a bad red card, and a wrong was righted. He was able to play. If that's on the United States for not being able to handle that time, not being ready for prime time because of it, that's on them. Right? That's on us as a country not being able to handle when something like that happened. It was a really big story. It was a huge deal. And I'm not going to sit here and say, oh boy, well, maybe they were off because they got Balogun to play with them the entire lead up, right? It's not all of a sudden where, oh, we have to move things around, right? He had just played, right? He got a red card. He missed the second half of the game. Don't give me this. He shouldn't have played. The United States was off. It happened. No. Everybody wanted him to play. It's like people want to get creative now and go, oh, yeah, see, I knew that would throw the United States off. No. He was, and obviously we needed him today because he was still a guy that you saw offensively when he got the ball. He was able to create chances. He is that talented. So I don't want to hear for a second where, oh, it threw us off. It was this. I could tell you that I could see it with the Knicks in game three at Madison Square Garden simply because President Trump deciding to come to the game. Just because, well, when the president comes to any sporting event, okay, there's different things that are followed, right? You heard Jose Alvarado talk about this on a podcast saying, you know, that day didn't really feel like a home game. It was the first finals game for the Knicks in, you know, 50-some-odd year, you know, a long time, or 25 years. But to say we didn't have our normal routine because the president was there. We couldn't stay where we normally stay in a hotel, and we had to go through security, and warm-ups were different, all of this. And, you know, look, athletes are creatures of habit. So, okay, I get a little bit of that where we were off. I mean, still, the Knicks lost the game. But I understand a little bit of that because Trump coming to the game was something that, okay, this is going to affect everybody getting on the court and playing in the game. This was just whatever it was. You wanted the guy to play, right? How are you? I don't know anybody that you could sit here and say, yeah, you shouldn't have played. If we didn't have Balogun, I don't know when we would have had any kind of pressure, because he got us the first goal by being so dangerous. He got pushed in the back. It could have been 5-0 or 6-0. I don't want to hear once, oh, the USA was off because of the ruling. You want him to play. It's not like they had to play with him for a long time and reinsert him back in the lineup. Like, it was all there. This is not on the ruling, keeping him out or getting him back in.
1: Yeah, the quickie on the ruling, as I said yesterday, it felt so, what's that word? FIFA. Now, as for actually getting on the pitch and playing, he's still the guy in the blue jersey. Pass him the ball. Get him. Like, that's the thing. You know who your teammates are. This isn't shirt skins and you're just meeting on the playground or running with Adam Sandler and Nantucket on a pickup game. You're all guys you know. So trying to push that as a narrative, and this threw you off. You had 36 hours since the ruling came down to go and if there were an adjustment or two, hey, you know what? Where we had that, change that back. That guy doesn't have to start now. Okay, cool. That's it. There's your decision for Pochettino. It doesn't absolve any of the other guys of their dereliction of duty, but to try to use it as an excuse or to try to say, as many will see, it's all Trump. Like, this morning, begrudgingly, on some level, didn't you have to, if you were watching and paying attention to this at all, say, well, you know, you used the thumb on the scale last Wednesday when the call came down. I don't know if it's a thumb and a forefinger or whatever it is, if that helped to get him back on the pitch. Then, and maybe FIFA on a grander scale is revisiting all their processes, procedures, whatever. I don't know what's real, what's imagined. All I know is we had our best striker available, and we came out with the flattest effort that we have seen, well, since the last World Cup.
0: Yeah, look, if you're looking for excuses, say that. Right. If you're looking for excuses, say that. But if you're really looking to say, OK, what was at fault for this? That's not it, man. I mean, really,
1: that's a reach.
0: There's no change. Right. I mean, what was the change? Hey, Pepe, you're not starting. Hey, that's it. That's all you needed. Hey, Pepe, you're not starting.
1: Remember how you came off the bench before? Yeah, you're going to do that again. That's
0: you're not
1: it.
0: Starting. Oh, OK. That's it. Yeah, we're back, guys. We're back. Like, this was more the United States couldn't handle the moment. Than it was anything else. They could not handle this moment. They were not ready. And so if you want to say that about it, okay, because because Balogun comes back in and there's such an uproar about it. Okay. Yeah. I could see a little bit of that maybe, you know, that was part, but that's still where you got to suck it up and play. Like this is more of, right? We're not ready for the moment. We're not ready for this moment.
1: Right. It's the old, as soon as that first

0: play. The whistle blows, the ball's in play. Basketball, soccer, whatever you're playing. Red light comes on here. You and I could be screaming at each other. We're blue in the face. Red light comes on. We got to get after it, baby. I mean, that's the way it goes. Same thing if you're a ball player. I don't care about your damn routine. Once the ball goes up, you got to go back to what you've learned, how you've trained, because it's time to play some basketball. Here, you're on the pitch, and you got the gift of this guy coming back that nobody saw coming. And then you had 36 hours to ponder it before you got on the pitch. I just baffled at some of the, I'm really not. It's typical for where we're at as a larger society. Find a boogeyman.
1: 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Exit Swollen Dome. The Jason Smith Show with my best friend, Mike Harmon. Time now to find out what's trending in the wide world of sports from Special Delivery, Steve DeSager. What do you got for us tonight? What's happening?
2: Well, it was turn back the clock night in Seattle. Looked like every other round of 16 game I can remember in the last 20 years.
1: Yeah, there you go.
2: And every game against a European squad that I can pretty much remember, with the exception of Bosnia last week, because that ended a 13-game winless drought when it was U.S. against a European inside 0-11 and two draws in that time span. Bosnia is not Belgium. I probably don't need to say that out loud, but coming into the tournament, Bosnia-Herzegovina ranks 64th in the world behind Burkina Faso and Jordan. Meanwhile, Belgium top 10 in the world, and they are now undefeated in their last 18 games, 12-0 with six ties. Tonight's game very much reminded me, do you remember when Copa America, South America's championship a decade ago, they were having their 100th anniversary of the tournament, so they decided to hold all the games in the U.S. and invited the U.S. and Mexico to be in the tournament, and granted a smaller size tournament, but the U.S. made a run, but then we had to play Argentina, you know, a real team,
1: yeah,
2: and Messi, and we lost 4-0. And a few days before that, Mexico got beaten 7-0 by Chile. And in the last 20 years of the World Cup, when the U.S. makes the round of 16, it just is painfully obvious we are not superior to these opponents in the top 16 in the world. In fact, quite the opposite on some occasions. So in 2010, for example, we got to the round of 16, eliminated by Ghana in overtime. And then 4 years later, eliminated by Belgium in overtime, even though Tim Howard stood on his head that game. 4 years ago, lost 3-1 to Netherlands in the round of 16. Lost 4-1 to Belgium in Seattle tonight. The U.S. is out after a weekend where the other co-host, Canada, eliminated Saturday. Mexico eliminated Sunday. U.S. eliminated on Monday night. And by the way, the Americans, yes, we're in the round of 16 again, and it was very fun, and they played much better than I expected in these first four games to get to this point. Ironically, the U.S. is ranked number 17 in the country, so we're just outside, not quite knocking on the door of the more elite teams in world soccer. And this is the first time since 1990 the U.S. has allowed four goals in a World Cup game. Malik Tillman with a free kick goal, 31st minute, briefly tied the game 1-1. Belgium scored in the 33rd minute. The U.S. wound up with a possession advantage by the end of the game, but things were all but decided in those bad first 30 minutes when by late first half, Belgium had a shots advantage of 10-1. Earlier in Dallas, it was Spain 1-0 over Portugal on a goal in the 91st minute. So Spain against Belgium in L.A. in a quarterfinal this Friday afternoon. Upgrade your FIFA World Cup 2026 setup. 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The Sacramento Kings waived DeMar DeRozan. American Madison Keys lost her fourth rounder at Wimbledon. What a ball game in Atlanta going on tonight. The Mets have retaken the lead in the top of the 10th, 7-5 over the Braves. With two outs in the top of the ninth, the Mets were trailing until a Juan Soto three-run homer gave them the lead. Bottom of the ninth, Matt
1: Olson.
2: And then
1: what happened, Steve?
2: Matt
1: and
2: Olson,
1: then what happened?
2: His second long ball off the night after supposed closer Devin Williams. It was Olson's two-run shot that made it 5-5, but now a two-run double top of the 10th, and the Mets have regained the advantage. The Brewers have won 4-3 at St. Louis. Arizona's already up 6-0 at San Diego in the top of the fourth. Giants 2-0 on Toronto in the bottom of the fourth inning, and it's Colorado 1-0 over the Dodgers in the second. Washington beat Houston 12-11. Yankees won at Tampa Bay 5-1, and today it was Kansas City over Philadelphia, and all-star pitcher Christopher Sanchez 15-1. Back to you.
1: Thank you, Steve-O. 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Jason and Mike, we can do this all day. 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
0: Wow.
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24: 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Stewie knocks it down. Oh, the sky is falling. It's 11 threes by UConn tonight.
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1: Well-dressed hobo.
0: United States out of the World Cup after a disastrous showing against Belgium. 4-1 is your final. A game in which Christian Pulisic played into the second half, injured himself on a potential shot on goal in which he kind of got the back of the defender's cleat. Everybody wanted a foul. There was no foul called. He limped around for a little bit, limped around. You hear the broadcast saying, if he can't play, he's got to leave the game. And what happened when he was limping around and not playing? Belgium had that rush and a big mistake, and they put it in the back of the net. And it was a 3-1 game, and that was it for Christian Pulisic. More turnovers tonight in this game than anybody else on the field. Okay, 11 times he lost possession in 45 minutes. That's the most of any player on the field. Now, it's an uncomfortable conversation because for the longest time, it was Pulisic's going to do it. Pulisic's going to do it. He's going to be our guy. He's Captain America. And now you're looking at Christian Pulisic and where his World Cup career is just about done. And it's not that he's not good. Pulisic's a really good, he's a good player, right? The first half of the first game in group, he was the best player on the field. But Pulisic's 27, right? We missed the World Cup his first time around. He had one goal in 2022. And this one, he was injured and ineffective for the most of the World Cup. Again, he had that great first half, which was awesome, right? Great first half. Couple of really good touches in the game he came in when he played the final 35 minutes. But overall, like, the next time we have the World Cup, Pulisic's going to be 31. What kind of role is he going to have on the team? He's not going to be Captain America anymore. This is how fast in soccer you go from the future to who's next, right? Like, this team's going to be built on guys like Tillman and Balogun. And when you look at Christian Pulisic now, you can say, okay, he's good, but when you say, okay, his legacy, the Christian Pulisic, the golden era, it's not what we thought it would be or not what we needed it to be. Like, the hype for him and what we thought he could do, which we saw him play really well in many international games, but it's all about the World Cup, and he's just been okay. And he's been injured, right? Like, his entire World Cup career is, you can file it under unfulfilled, because that's real. Like, I feel like I had a lot of empty carbs for lunch, and I still feel like I'm hungry. Like, I still ate, but I still feel hungry. Like, I don't feel satisfied. Like, that's really been the Pulisic era. Now you're going back three World Cups, and okay, we missed the first one, and we were, you know, we went out early in the last one, and now this one we could have been great. This is supposed to be his World Cup. He's 27 years old. This is the best he's going to be. The best he's going to be physically, and he was just okay. He had times where he was all right, but other times, again, he played absolutely poorly, like he did tonight, and needed to be subbed off earlier than he was. All right, like, the whole Christian Pulisic era is underachieving. It's a bit of a downer, and more of what he didn't accomplish than what we have until this point.
2: Well, that's it. You've seen a number of injuries. He's left three of the seven World Cup games he's played in with injury. We look at we've talked about this a lot with Luka Doncic and a number of international basketball players that start their pro careers very early. He's got 9 years of professional soccer under his belt as well. So a lot of caps, a lot of minutes, a lot of play as he was developing. And we can go down the laundry list of injuries, a lot of ankle, a lot of hamstring through the years. And then here was a no-show. Like, this was his moment. Ian Balogun, we're on the field together, right? This was it. The dynamic duo put him in the masks and the capes. And then he didn't show up. And then kicked the guy in the back of the foot, and that was the end of his night. So just a disappointing end. You know, we had all that hope because go. You and I have been doing this long enough. I mean, you go back to some of the other guys, Altidore and on down the line. But Pulisic was supposed to be that breakthrough guy. It's broke.
0: Yeah, I mean, it's I'd like to be able to say, okay, but again, the next World Cup, he's going to be 31. I'm sure they'll bring Pochettino back. They did a lot of good things. We have many good, better, younger players
2: coming
0: up
2: now. He wants a lot
0: of
2: human monies, though, to come
0: which
2: back.
0: Is awesome. Yeah, okay, we'll give him some human monies because I'm old enough to remember what it looked like the past 10, 12 years. I'll give him some human monies. I think that's fine. But, I mean, Pulisic's just got to be an added spice from now on. Like, it's like we have to put this team around other players now and not him. That's how fast and error. Ends in soccer. It feels like Pulisic one just never really started.
2: You know, I'm feeling better about it. Pochettino's gone, but Russell Crowe and Gladiator takes over for him. Let's go.
0: Coming up next, more on the biggest story in the sports world. Fox.
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0: Here's what you need to know.
1: Belgium dominated the U.S. in Seattle tonight, 4-1 the final. The Americans against European teams in their last 15 matchups, one win, 1-12 with two ties. This was the World Cup round of 16, which started Saturday with a Canada loss. Mexico eliminated last night. The other co-hosts, the Americans, eliminated tonight. The U.S. still hasn't won a round of 16 game, but once since the very first World Cup almost 100 years ago. Spain and Dallas eliminated Portugal 1-0 on a goal in the 91st minute. Spain is undefeated in regulation in its last 35 straight games. The Sacramento Kings waived DeMar DeRozan. Great ball game in Atlanta. The Mets in 10 innings beat the Braves 7-6. Currently in San Diego, it's Arizona 7-0 over the Padres, top of the fifth. Wins for Milwaukee and Washington. Yankees won at Tampa Bay 5-1. Kansas City 15-1 over Philadelphia. I'm Steve DeSegre.
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2: You blew it!
11: Tyson's blaming you. You know how many it's your fault tweets I've got from everybody the last 45 minutes?
12: Really blame you.
11: It's your fault. It's
12: your air
11: fault.
12: Of good feelings. It's
11: yes.
12: Dead.
11: Yeah. Belgium 4, the United States 1. The United States is now home. All of the host countries have now been eliminated from the 2026 World Cup. Joining us now on the hotline to break it all down, nobody better. He can talk all the big news in Major League Baseball. He can talk what we just saw as he's been covering the World Cup for Fox as well. MLB Network insider John Paul Morosi. John Paul, what's happening, man? Thanks for stopping by.
13: Well, my friends, I thought we'd be having a different conversation this evening, but alas, the U.S. out in the round of 16, and if there is any small consolation this evening, my friends, it wasn't that painful because we had a significant amount of time to get used to that conclusion. Just based on the way the game began, we never really got all the way into it. And now we are going home from home after losing in the round of 16.
11: You know, watching this game in the first few minutes, you could tell Belgium had the jump. We didn't. We played flat. It was a bad outcome, bad fundamentally on all the goals. I just see this, John Paul, and I can sum it up by saying we just didn't look like we were ready for the moment. With all that got gone into it, the good feeling that World Cup is here and Balogun gets to play, we just didn't look like we were ready for the moment.
13: Exactly right. And Alexi Lalas said it well in the postgame show. We picked a bad day to have a bad day. And that really is the beginning and the middle and the end of it. I thought early on, Matt Freese makes that great save, which seemed to get him into the game a little bit. And then there was the ball that Dest probably should have played. He lets it drop at his feet. And then quickly, Belgium puts it right in the back of the net. Wasn't really Freese's fault. I actually thought Freese played really well in the first half. But then, of course, there was the howler of a goal that was let in to make it 3-1. And there was really no recovery from that. Berhalter came on, had that nice volley challenge at the top of the box that seemed to get the crowd energized. It was really a couple feet away from making it a one. And Balogun had one more chance late. Wasn't quite as dangerous as he was most of the other times that he played. But Belgium also had a lot to do with that. And you've got players of the class of Lukaku and Doku to come off the bench, and Salamakers, all of his experience, and Witzel as well, and De Bruyne didn't even really have to get involved today. So it was a command performance. Courtois, on the rare chances he was needed, was good. And then De Kelterer has this amazing performance for him. The Atalanta attacking midfielder was playing as the number 9, and he gets 2 goals and an assist. And the rest is history, my friends. Out in the round of 16, against a really good European team, which is exactly the way the World Cup run ended in 2022. And of course, in 2018, there wasn't one. And in 2014, there was a much more competitive game against a pretty good Belgium team. So it does seem like, for as much as the hearts and minds of the country have been won by this U.S. men's soccer team and by the World Cup itself, competitively, we're spinning our wheels a little bit when it comes to trying to get past this round and this exact stage of the World Cup.
12: To that end, how much do you think the way this ended damages the goodwill that had built up?
13: You know, Mike, it's a great question, a really fair question. I think John Strong's words at the end of the broadcast were very apt, which is, let's remember two things. Number one, the World Cup does not end tonight. There's some great round of 16 games coming up tomorrow. And then, of course, the quarterfinals get going this weekend. So we still have a great rest of the World Cup to go. And then beyond that, you've got your MLS team locally or your USL team locally to support. And while it's important and great to follow the European leagues, and I certainly enjoy doing that, and you follow the players on this national team, many of whom are playing in Europe right now and all across England and Italy and Germany and different teams in different leagues. If we want to really strengthen the quality of soccer in our country, we've got to support our local clubs. So there's this weekend, I'm sure there's a match that you can go to with your family. And obviously once MLS gets going back up again, that'll certainly be the case even more. And then a year from now, you've got the Women's World Cup in Brazil. And a year after that, you've got Olympic soccer all around our country. It's not just going to be in LA. It's going to be all over the place. So we've got a lot of opportunities to show how much we love the game. The World Cup stands alone. It's a singular moment and one of the most special things that we have in sport. But we have to remember that it doesn't end tonight for everyone.
11: Now, John Paul, we watched the USA come out and play flat. And we talked about not being ready for the moment. Now, you've been there. You cover the teams. You're around them. What kind of impact do you think the late Balogun ruling yesterday that he's able to play had on the game today as far as mentally for the United States?
13: It's a really fair question. I don't think it had that much of an impact, to be honest with you. I think they lost this game with Balogun, and I thought he played fine. They would have probably lost it without him based on the way that things unfolded. And I think a big part of that is Pulisic didn't really have a great tournament again, which is part of what happened for him in 2022 as well. He still has a lot of international football to play for the United States. He's got a very promising club career still in Italy. He's still a relatively young player, but he's not a kid. And at the next World Cup, he'll be 31. And at that point, you look at strikers and players that are in their 30s, and some of them are subs. They're not necessarily in the prime of the prime. This was the prime World Cup for Pulisic, for Adams, for McKennie, you would certainly say, for Chris Richards, you would say, for Anthony Robinson. A number of these players, this was the best World Cup form they will probably have was in this tournament. I think Malik Tillman is a touch younger than them. He still has a lot to grow into, as does Flo Balogun. There's a lot of promise here. But this was the World Cup that everything was pointing towards. And to me, this was not a loss that happened because of the Balogun decision one way or the other. This was a loss that happened because the U.S. simply weren't good enough, and I thought they would be. I really believe they had built enough momentum, but Belgium just showed their experience and their class. And if Pulisic was fully fit and in form, maybe it's a different World Cup. But this is what happens when you don't quite have the same level of depth as your opposition. In this case, for Belgium, they've had some ups and downs in the course of this tournament. They had to score two late goals to equalize just to get to this game. It very easily could have been the U.S. playing Senegal in this match, and who knows how that would have turned out. But instead, they've got players like Lukaku and Doku to come in, and De Ketelaere comes in and starts, and it just has a phenomenal night. So it's one of those scenarios that really proved just how deep Belgium are. And then on the U.S. side, when clearly Pochettino had to make the adjustments at halftime, beginning at halftime with the Reina sub for Dest. Pepe came on for Adams. Berhalter came on for Pulisic. They had moments, especially Berhalter, I thought, but in general, it wasn't enough. And I think this game showed tonight why we are just a tick below, a level below where the elites of Europe and where the elites of South America are right now.
12: Then obviously we could rewind to yesterday. We could take the tournament as a whole, JP. The Mexico-England match, I think everybody at the edge of their seat for the entirety of that one. Tournament as a whole as we move forward. I mean, what's your overall takeaway, you know, as we look to this next batch of games?
13: Well, remarkable game last night. I mean, the game of the tournament, we could fairly say England and Mexico at the Azteca, one of the great sporting venues in our world, and I hope to everyone, it's a great reminder that we should all go there and watch a match at some point. The home stadium of the national team of Mexico, and just what an extraordinary atmosphere and venue it is just to see a match there. So that's something that we should certainly be watching for in the future. Just what Mexico has done to host this event with such class, and Canada has done as well. I think that now you look ahead, and England having won that game, there's still a lot of history at stake here. England haven't won since 1966. They've never won a Euro, and it's been 60 years since their last World Cup. So there could still be an historic win for them. Colombia have never won it, and they look to be in really good shape. They're facing Switzerland tomorrow. I think today was a moment for us to appreciate still how good Belgium are. And then Spain gets the late winner against their forever rivals there in Portugal. So I think that Spain-Belgium matchup is going to be excellent. Argentina, of course, play on. And then to have this matchup coming up between Norway and England with Holland in the top class that he has shown. So there's still a ton left in this tournament. A lot of great storylines that I think fans around the world have gotten to know, and certainly fans around North America as well. So the U.S. have been great hosts. That doesn't stop tonight. If anything, it means that we as a sports-loving culture need to show our great integrity and joy as hosts. I know we will, to make sure this event is seen through to the end with all the care and the thought that has made it such a spectacle to this point.
11: All right, so lastly, John Paul, let's do this. If I said to you, scale of 1 to 10, how you felt about U.S. men's soccer after the last World Cup, with 1 being it's terrible and we should disband, and 10 being we're going to win in a year now, where would you have had the United States after the last World Cup?
13: 5, and I've got it at a 5.5 right now. How about that?
11: Really? That's it?
13: Yeah.
11: I have it at about a 7. I feel like we have the right coach. I feel like we have a couple of really terrific young players in Tillman and Balogun to build around. When I feel a little bit more bullish on it than you do.
13: Well, here's what I'm saying. That as a country, when you look at it, so the U.S. makes the quarterfinal in 2002. And we've seen in the years since then, the country has really grown in its love of soccer. You see the youth soccer numbers, and just as a culture where we're at. I think we're better off now than we were 4 years ago. We've got a player of Balogun's class, and I think Tillman's class. Richards is a really important player, even though tonight wasn't probably his best game, but he has still shown a lot. And goalkeeping might be a bit of a question mark heading into the next World Cup. So the point is that getting to the round of 16, to me, is par. That's making it out of the group, which is what you should be able to do at every World Cup when you're the United States of America. This is par. And yeah, you won a round of 32 game, but that's what you should do because that used to be the old group stage. So I've got us as par. Now could I bump it up if I'm feeling generous to a 6, maybe tomorrow when the sting of the loss is a little bit less, I'll call you back and say, yeah, it's about a 6. But I'm in that mid-tier range. We are hitting par. And for us to really move forward as a soccer nation, we got to move up a little bit into that 7 range or that 8 range. And that means that consistently we're making the quarterfinals and or winning or reaching the final of an event like a Copa America, which we may have on home soil in a couple of years.
11: He's on Twitter, at John Morosi. That is at John Morosi. John Paul, as always, buddy. Appreciate you hanging out with us. Appreciate your time. Enjoy the games, and we'll talk soccer and about baseball with you next week.
13: We will. The Tigers are still in fourth place. The Mets are still in fifth place. Jason, we haven't missed a whole lot.
12: Full on White Sox season. Let's go.
13: The White Sox are in first. The Sox are in first, as Mike knows. So, I believe me, Mike, I haven't forgotten about that part.
11: Take it easy, buddy. We'll talk to you next week.
12: See you, JP.
11: All right, there goes John Paul Morosi. Wow, 5-5. Like, even me, when I was sit here and say, boy, the disappointment that keeps coming up, like, I feel like the United States has built a lot more, though. Like, remember, coming off the last World Cup, it was, who's going to be the coach? Who are going to be the players? What are we going to do? We're basically starting over, right? But now, mm-hmm. I feel like, okay, as long as they don't biff it and they tell Pochettino there's no money and he goes back to Europe, even if he wants to go back to Europe and come back in 2 years, I'm fine with that. Hey, I really like to... Yeah, no, dude, go and come back in 2 years. We're good. We'll figure it out till then. I feel like now, though, we have the coach. We have young players that we know we're going to build around that aren't, well, maybe they're good, maybe they're not. Like, how good is Anthony Robinson really? You know, some of the guys, like, okay, Tyler Adams, how good Pulisic? I feel like with Balogun and Tillman, it's like, okay, we have a couple of terrific young players here that we're going to build around. We have the coach. So I look at it as like, you know, maybe a 7 or a little bit over a 7. Now, clearly, there's a lot of work to do, but from where we were at the last World Cup, I feel a hell of a lot better about USA soccer.
12: No, it's very exciting. The problem is you had your, I think, real litmus test here. And only Tillman, I think, passed. and Balogun, I'll give him a passing grade. But all in, you saw how stark that contrast was between the teams you beat in group and Bosnia-Herzegovina to where you were today. As JP reiterated things, you know, that we talked about in hour one, just from the lineup that Belgium was able to field. It's like, yeah, they gave you the first. Oh, those guys are still coming off the bench.
11: Yeah, but again,
12: so
11: like
12: until we get some kind of depth like that and that continuity, it's a long ways for me.
11: Yeah, no, but I feel like every one of the goals we gave up was our fault, right? Tim Ream on the first two goals, and then whatever Fries is doing. It's not like Belgium made some tactical precision tic-tac-toe passing, or how are we going to defend that? Like, they just waited for us to say, yeah, we're going to try this play to the middle, and generally it's not going to work, but when you don't defend, hey, guess what? We're going to have a guy that puts the ball in the net. Like, I don't know that Belgium did anything that was so outlandish. Great today. I felt they played good, but basically it was, hey, we're just going to keep at it because United States, they're not ready for this game. They knew the first 10 minutes in, we are dominating this game. They are not ready. Let's not go crazy. Let's just control possession as much as we can. Let's take advantage because we know they're going to give us stuff. And they gave them three goals, just handed it to them.
12: Yeah, but as you said in hour one, and I heartily concur, did you ever think, even when they tied it, that game was going the United States way? No.
11: Yeah, no.
12: No, you did not.
11: that was what they call a tough watch, Mike Harmon. That is a really tough watch.
12: Yeah, there's no question about it. You know, you find your wins, as it were, and it was good to see Eddie Vedder shaking the hand of that kid and chugging a beer. But beyond that, it was tough.
11: Exit about a Fresca, exit Swollen Dome. Jason Smith, Mike Harmon live from the Fox Sports Radio studios. Coming up next, why the Balogun controversy is really overrated. Wait, what? Plus, we remember the World Cup career of Cristiano Ronaldo. He's no Christian Pulisic, or is he? That's next. Jason and Mike, Fox Sports Radio. 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
7: I thought NBC, their first year having coverage right. over CBS, really watching the highlights. 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Almost similar this year. You got a 9 a.m. playoff, and Alex and I were just talking during the break. 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
11: 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Again, wherever you get your podcast from, just search our names, Jason Smith and Mike Harmon. Our best of content goes up again right after we get done tonight. The deep dive we've been taking all night on all the different angles surrounding the United States' loss to Belgium, knocked out of the World Cup again, like it was 15 years ago, or the same place, right?
12: Yeah, but as critical years, as we may be, yeah, you know, there's still one overriding theme that needs to be stated here.
11: What's that?
12: USA! USA!
11: 15 years ago, Belgium knocks us out. No, it's different now. No, I knocked us out again, 4-1. But
12: you know,
11: while we talked about Christian Pulisic and the Pulisic era being one that was underwhelming, because now he's entering his 30s, he's no longer going to be the focal point of Team USA, his international career for the United States is left wanting. He has not played well in the World Cups, right? He did not play well in the last World Cup. He's got one goal. He played well in the first half of the opening game, but then he's been hurt, and he was awful tonight. I think he had the lowest score of anybody on Team USA tonight, right? 11 turnovers in the first 45 minutes, lost possession 11 times, right? Like, his World Cup career has not been good, right? So all of a sudden, this golden era of Christian Pulisic is like, yeah, it's not been good, Bob. Not good.
12: Well, but that's the thing, Jason. Like, while we may not have had grandiose expectations in these past cycles for the team, it was still, that was going to be the guy that was going to lead us into this new age. Yeah. And it's
11: now it's over.
12: Yeah.
11: And now the era is, now it's somebody, now it's someone else.
12: Someone else.
11: Someone else. It's Balogun, or it's Tillman, and it's Pochettino. The Christian Pulisic era, which we felt like it's coming. And now it's over. I mean, yes, he's 27, still going to play internationally, still going to play a lot of big games, Gold Cup, Olympics, all that. But next time we hit the World Cup, it's going to be, hey, what can you give us? Can he even be on the field? We don't know, right? Because he hasn't shown that he can stay on the field either. He's had a problem with that over the course of his career. So, yeah, like, as much as good a player as he's been, you can say, boy, World Cup internationally for the United States has not been good. And quite honestly, you could have a very similar statement about this guy who, oh, by the way, played in his final World Cup game today.
14: Anthony Taylor blows his whistle. Mikel Merino, magnificent Merino for Spain, win with a late, late show in Dallas. And Cristiano Ronaldo exits the stage.
11: There was a call on Big Fox, the final World Cup game for Cristiano Ronaldo. Look, the last 20-some-odd years in the world, Ronaldo and Messi have been the two best players, bar none. Right now we're into the Mbappe era and Haaland era, but these guys have carried soccer across the globe the last 25 years, right? It's been, I mean, Cristiano Ronaldo's played in 14 World Cups. He played in the first one in 1930, and now this is his last one here. But while the career he had across the globe is, you know, you talk about top 2-3 careers all time, right? His World Cup career was a good one. It wasn't a great one, right? Like, not to the level of Pulisic, but, you know, this is a guy in 27 games, he scored 11 goals, right? In six tourneys, he scored 11 goals. That's a little bit less than 1.5 goals per tourney. And you look at the guys now, Messi, Mbappe, Haaland, these guys are all going to blow that away. These guys have played all in one or two tournaments. Haaland might get to 11 goals by the time this tournament's over.
12: Well, right? Mbappe's at 19.
11: Right? I mean, yeah. Look, Mbappe, he's going to have like 40 by the time it's all said. Mbappe's going to have like 35 World Cup goals. Like when you talk about the great player Cristiano Ronaldo is, okay, but in World Cups, yeah. Okay, first one to score in six World Cups. But it's not like he's dropping 4 or 5 goals per World Cup. And it's not like Portugal has gotten better and better. Like, their best finish was his first World Cup. They finished fourth, right? They finished and went to the quarterfinals in 2022. All their other World Cups, the other four World Cups, either been we didn't get out of group or we didn't win our first knockout round game. So overall, like when you say, okay, there's the career of Cristiano Ronaldo and there's the World Cup career of Ronaldo, where on the biggest stage, he's been good. He's not been great. He's not been someone, and you can judge this because you see what the best goal scorers in the world are doing now at the World. You see what Mbappe's able to do in just a couple of World Cups. You see what Messi's able to do in just a couple of World Cups. Ronaldo had 6 World Cups to be this guy, and he's not. Right? So even though he's up on that list, he's not going to be there for long. Harry Kane's already got more goals than he has in a World Cup. He's going to probably double Ronaldo's going to wind up with. So I mean, when you compare him to some of the other great players of just the last few years ago, man, he's had a long time to really make his mark in the World Cup. He's got 11 goals, right? Like he's good. I'm not saying 11 goals is bad. He's been good. He's not been great. It's not been what Portugal expects of him. The endings for Portugal in the tournament, I'm sure they expect at least one final. Again, when you have the best player in the world, or at the very worst, the second best player in the world, yeah, I think you have every right to expect you're going to make a World Cup final or make the semifinals more than once. So yeah, overall, like his World Cup career has been good. It's not been great.
12: Yeah, I mean, the other is, you know, how much of the disconnect it is where you've got one great player and a squad. Because you go in their World Cup history, there ain't a lot of scoring coming from anywhere else, right? And we joke about it with some of the other teams that are still alive. Wow, look at, you know, what Harry Kane and Bellingham are for England, or Haaland is for Norway, or Messi for Argentina. You know, the one person coming through. But it always looks disjointed. Like that game today, they lose 1-0. It never looked like connected and cohesive. And no, then they had one.
11: Like Spain is just going, when do we need a goal to win? When do we need a goal to win this game?
12: Like that pass was tremendous, yeah. Right? Yeah. To open up that scoring chance. But there was one with Ronaldo cross that came through. He couldn't get there, right? I don't think he thought the ball was going to get through. But you just see, there was another stat. I think Vozinha had more dribbles completed than he did coming into today's game.

0: the impact the guy's had, and when he has had an opportunity, it's been electric. And we talk about those players that transcend the game, certainly one of those. But, you know, watching for a string of moments game to game, no, it's not there. Just got to wait for that one.
1: Yeah, I mean, look, wait, hey, when you have Uzbekistan, oh, all right, hey, I can score a couple of goals against Uzbekistan.
0: That 5-0, baby, come on.
1: Sure. Yeah,
0: and then he was back, unless he wasn't.
1: Just the fact that Portugal has played better without him than they have played with him, right? Like, I mean, just think about that. And more goals per game.
0: Yeah, we talked about that one.
1: Than with him, you know, over the course of the past year. Like, it's, you know, yeah, he's 41. He's near the end. I completely understand that. But just overall, when you look at his career, this is the weird part about soccer. It's what I love about soccer is that you could have somebody have a career and they could have two wildly different opinions because of what they're able to do, what they're able to do in the World Cup. And the big difference with Ronaldo was that, right? Look at Messi. Like, Messi was, oh, Messi's so great, but he hasn't won a World Cup. Then he goes and leads Argentina to it all by himself, and suddenly he's the greatest player we've ever seen, right? He answered all the questions, right? But he was still getting dogged for, yeah, look at Messi, but he hasn't won a World Cup. Look at Argentina. All they do is disappoint. And now he's completely, you know, come full circle, where guys like Ronaldo, you can say, yeah, as great as he was, boy, but then you get to the World Cup and it's, oh, yeah, kind of good, but not great. Almost like how we look at Peyton Manning when he went through his NFL career, where Peyton Manning, boy, regular season, most of the playoffs, he's phenomenal. You know, a regular season, he's phenomenal. He gets to the playoffs, yeah, he's good, but he wasn't great in the playoffs. You didn't get the same production from Peyton Manning that you got from him in the regular season, right? You just didn't, right? Barry Bonds, as great as he was during his career, Balco notwithstanding, what happened when you got to the playoffs? Most part, Barry Bonds was bad, had a great 2002 World Series. That's not saying he didn't, but sometimes there's that difference level where when you talk about a player for the playoffs, yeah, but what's he done in the playoffs? Look at this guy's playoff, not a playoff performer, X, Y, and Z. Like, there's a lot of comparisons there where you see a guy with one level of excellence that he's had for most of his career that makes you just go, wow, and the big superstar that he is. And then you get to the World Cup and you go, well, that's the real playoffs. You go, okay, boy, would have expected a little bit more. And yes, it's 3 games or 5 games or 6 games once every 4 years, but I'm sorry, that's why it's the World Cup. That's why it's special. All right. It's not, well, it's a World Cup. It's only 3-4 games. No, it's why it's the biggest sporting event in the planet. It's why 1 billion people watched Argentina win the last World Cup across the globe. I'm sorry. The World Cup is the World Cup. And if you're the best player, you need to come through in the biggest moments at the top time. And Ronaldo was good. He wasn't great, right? Pulisic has just been bad. You know, forget about good. He's just been bad overall in the World Cup and injured with the combination for him. That's what sucked about him. But, I mean, when you talk about two guys that, you know, the impression and the imprint of Pulisic outside of this is, boy, in other tournaments he's played well. He's had well for the United States. He's had well up and down his career in Europe and in Italy. Okay, that's great. But the World Cup, boy, he's supposed to be Captain America. And but the next level is, okay, I would love for Pulisic to have been good, not great. You know, that we might have one more, might still be playing Mike Harmon if Pulisic has been good, not great. But he wasn't even good. And for Ronaldo, maybe Portugal wins. Maybe they have a World Cup or two if he was as good as he was in the World Cup as he was during his career.
0: Well, and that's it, right? It's the different level, and we watch guys rise or fall. Like today, the moment felt so huge for the United States. Perhaps that's some, not just for Ronaldo, but for his teammates there in Portugal. And maybe, like we watch here, maybe he's just that guy, that next step or three ahead of everybody else when he's on the pitch, in terms of having to change your offensive mindset to try to get him involved, try to get him the ball, especially because he's not moving that well, right? I mean, we talked about that, where most of his goals are coming as a result of penalties that he didn't draw. So you have that part of it. By the way, Messi also wins because he's 5'7".
1: Yeah, no,
0: yeah, I mean, all these other guys standing, sticked 6'2", 6'5", statuesque. Nope. I rise up for the little guys. 5'7". Let's go.
1: Time now to find out what's trending in the wide world of sports with special delivery Steve DeSager, who's going to kick things off with a result in sports that nobody saw coming. The Mets beating the Braves 7-6 in 10 innings. Steve-o.
2: Yeah, we didn't see that coming. The whole Belgium thing we kind of saw coming. Maybe not the way it wound up

0: yellow and a red. Yellow is still the yellow. The lavender means it rises to the level, but not quite of a red. So if you get the lavender card, that's not quite going to be a red. And if you get a fuchsia card, that's actually one level above the red card. The fuchsia card means you can never play again. So these are the different cards we're going to get right now here inside. I want them to be just go 17 different colors. Just go all the different. Forget yellow and red. Give it a whole bunch more.
1: There's a pause. What's the pause for? Well, he's trying to figure out which color he's picking from the vast array, the color palette, like you're picking out curtains.
0: Exit out by the Fresca, exit Swollen Dome. Coming up next, how big of a game was this tonight between the United States and Belgium? The answer is going to surprise you.
2: Not big, we suck. We are
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8: 10-1 shots advantage by late first half. The U.S. still has won a round of 16 game just once since the very first World Cup almost 100 years ago. The Americans had lost head-to-head to Belgium in an exhibition in March in Atlanta 5-2. Today in Dallas, Spain eliminated Portugal 1-0 on a goal in the 91st minute. The Sacramento Kings waived DeMar DeRozan. In the two late ball games in the majors, bottom of the ninth, Diamondbacks lead at San Diego 8-0. Top of the seventh in L.A., Dodgers 6-3 over the Rockies. Shohei Ohtani, a two-run homer and two-run single. The Mets won in 10 innings at Atlanta 7-6. Yankees 5-1 winners at Tampa Bay. Washington 12-11 over Houston. I'm Steve DeSager.
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13: I was wrong. My opinion was wrong.
11: Oh, thank you, Becky Hammon. You know, the United States has to have a dude. You gotta have a 1A. If you don't have a 1A, you're not gonna win a championship.
14: We need a defender.
15: I'm a ream.
14: Need a goalie.
11: Yeah. Need a lot of things.
14: Tyshirt's been on edge the whole night. Like, I came in and, like, he's been kind of pacing around like he's ready to attack.
11: No, I get it. I get it.
15: No, you don't get it.
11: No, I completely get
15: it. You're totally chill with us sucking.
11: I'm not chill. I have seen us suck longer than you have.
15: I've never seen us suck this bad.
11: I've seen. No. Dude, we were worse in 2022. We didn't make it in 2018.
15: That's fine. We sucked in general. This made us look like we were something.
11: Yeah, well, because we had expectations.
14: Hope is a dangerous thing, man. What do I tell you from Shawshank all the time?
11: When you have expectations, sometimes things can be more difficult, and that's really what I saw tonight, a team that wasn't ready for the moment, right? Not that we're not good enough, because even though Belgium was a really good team, right, they're a top 10 team in the world. Can you say if we played our normal game or the game that we played in the first four games, it wouldn't be a toss-up game? Not a game that we couldn't win on our home field? Of course not. But we played absolutely terrible, and we gifted them three of their four goals, and the game was over after Matt Friis made one of the worst mistakes you could possibly make as a keeper, and I'm going to come out and delay holding onto the ball and getting rid of it with a player right behind me. Like, we gave them three goals on three horrendous decisions. I don't think it's way less what Belgium did than what we did to ourselves, and Belgium just took advantage of, right?
14: Look at you, Mr. Marsh, my guy, right there.
11: Unlike, I felt, you know, listen, we should have won the, we should have won the, no. We played terrible the entire game.
14: Well, you got Kenny Atkinson. Which guy do you want to pick for your analysis?
11: No, I can't Mitch Johnson it and say we played better 70% of the game. No,
14: 72. 72, no, don't short him.
15: Analytically, we won this game, Jason.
11: Yeah, no, there was no analytic wins. It was just,
14: we completed more passes. We had more time of possession.
11: We were terrible. I can't even say that. But, you know, we'll have more on the breakdown of what surprised us, you know, coming up in a few minutes. But a couple of different things on the game tonight. If I said to you the over, and we'll wait and see what it's going to be. If I said to you the over-under of total viewers of this game, and I put the over-under at 50 million, would you go over or under that number?
14: Under.
11: See, because I'm going to go over. I think there was so much attention on this game. This was such a moment in time with the Balogun decision, people that didn't know anything about soccer. As we saw, we had 25 million people watching the game against Bosnia. Now you have a game where the president got involved. Now people that didn't even, that weren't even watching are going, now I'm watching because the president got involved, right? Because there's no better battle in the world than Democrats versus Republicans.
14: Well, and
11: right?
14: some folks decided to cheer against us because of it. So
11: no know. Better. I'm hate watching, right? I don't know that we couldn't easily double that, because that was the most watched soccer game domestically in United States history was a game against Bosnia, and that was 26 million people. I would not be surprised if we doubled that for this game tonight. There was just that much attention on it. Well, and I think it's a big jump, but okay, I'm from 26 to 50, I'll give you 50 million. I could say over.
14: A lot of folks took the back end of this long holiday weekend and decided to make it a 4-day.
11: Sure.
14: You know, 5 p.m. local kick for us here, West Coast. I mean, might have taken a little bit off. Although the roads were fairly empty as kickoff approached, I could say that.
11: It might take out some Super Bowls, man. Like, that might take out some Super Bowls. I mean, not recent ones, obviously, but, like, ones in the 70s. And maybe, that's going to take out – it's going to be higher rated than some Super Bowls.
14: This is going to be, like, a lot more people let down – more so than any bad Christmas morning.
11: Yeah.
14: Because you loaded up to watch this, and I mean, hopefully you had some nice beverages and food. I know there were some great deals going on across the world, from the fast casual to straight out fast food to the restaurant down the street, drink specials, food specials, whatever. So hopefully they made a mint in all of it. But, you know, I hope the United States performance didn't, you know, sour him. But boy, this taco really isn't very good. This pasta is terrible. It's like, no, it was good. Your taste was just affected by what you watched on television.
11: No, I think every bar knows, every manager was savvy enough that the minute Matt Freeze made that ridiculously bad play, they said, get your bills to your people. Get your bills to your table. They're all going to get up and leave. It's 3-1. It's over. Get your bills there. Make sure they pay you and they don't chew and screw. All right. Make sure they get out there.
14: Here you go. Drink specials. Happy hour is back on for the last however long this misery retains us.
11: Now, do you want to know flip side? Because I'll give you some positives here.
14: Look at
11: you.
14: Because
11: what wasn't a lot from the United States tonight. The good of the Balogun decision to allow him to play. Because there is one, I believe, an unassailable good that came of his decision, the decision to let him play. Right? Now, there's Balogun gets the red card, and we know that, hey, all right, he can't play, but then all of a sudden, the president calls the president of FIFA a couple of days later. Yeah, we're suspending that red card, and Flo Balogun can play on Monday.
14: He would not have been able to flip Sepp Blatter, I can tell you that.
11: He was the
14: president of everybody.
11: Yeah, but dude, Sepp Blatter had to resign because of a global corruption that was unprecedented.
14: Again, FIFA history.
11: When I saw Sepp Blatter on the Sepp Blatter social media account today that said, hey, FIFA, what are you doing? We need an explanation. Like, dude, are you kidding? You had to resign because of so much controversy and a global dysfunction where people didn't know legally what was going on. And he's the guy saying, I don't know about this, FIFA. Wow. So there are two schools of thought on it, right? And this you're wondering, Jason, how can you say this? Yes, there is Balogun should have played. there was a wrong that was righted in allowing him to play. Or, hey, a red card and you can't play is a red card and you can't play. We're starting to change the rules. What happens when you change the rules like this, right? So, yes, there are both sides to that, and I completely understand that. But you want to know what the absolute unassailable good is in this story is because this is now putting FIFA officiating on notice, and it has no choice but to improve and be more transparent. This was such a huge story that there's no way any sort of officiating now going forward in FIFA, in World Cups, in big, in the Euro, in whatever you want to talk about, right? There's no way the officiating can be done under a cloud of darkness like it's been done basically since the beginning of time in the World Cup. Where, why is this decision being made? I don't understand. We have to know more. We're going to see officiating improve. There's going to be no more. Why did it seem like the thumb was on the scale against the United States? Why were all these calls missed against Bosnia, right? The scrutiny on improving officiating, you think NBA officiating's bad, right? I mean, you look at what goes on with FIFA and you go, I don't understand how guys can get tackled on corner kicks and there's no foul called. Well, the guy wasn't going to get the ball, so we can't really have a foul. Oh, well, but he still got tackled. Yeah, but he was out of the play. It doesn't matter. If you're out of the play, you're not offside. You can't get a foul committed upon you, all of these things. There is no choice but to have an improvement in officiating top down in FIFA, because this is what's opening the door to it. There's always been calls that have been made that you scratch your head and go, I don't understand here. Is there something going on? Look, we live it in the NBA all the time. Why is Scott Foster being assigned to do all these games? Why is Tony Brothers on this game? I don't understand. Oh, here we go. I mean, just the fact that Scott Foster's nickname is the Extender, right? So we see it and we live it in the NBA. And I want to say that incrementally, officiating is getting better. But you look at the NBA finals and the favors that were done for Wemby, maybe that's a tipping point that the officiating in the NBA is going to be scrutinized a little bit more, right? We already saw with SGA all the attention that was spent on him, all he does is flop. Well, guess what happened? He didn't get all those flopping calls in the final series against the Spurs. When he turned into a guy that's all he did was flop. So I want to think that maybe incrementally it's going to get better. But FIFA, this blows anything away that we saw with Wemby or Gilgeous Alexander. There's no choice but to get a better viewpoint and overseeing of officiating when it comes to FIFA the World Cup. There's no way you can go put the genie back in the bottle and go, yeah, we'll have all kinds of calls that happen, red cards and suspensions and yellow cards that are going to be done at the whim of the officials. Like, that can't happen anymore.
14: Sure it can, because you just cite Article 27. Watch. You admit no wrongdoing, just saying we reserve the right to change our mind. That's all they did. They didn't admit any error in process. Everybody's like extrapolating. It's just like the original foul call. It's like, well, you can't prove intent. I don't need to. It was a dangerous play. We decided there's red card. Red card.
11: The whole process was flawed. Like, that's not the replay.
14: No, but they didn't say it. But they didn't admit to any of that in this.
11: Right, but now we know that. Right, but now we know that, and now that this has come of it, it's like it's going to be hard to hide stuff like that again. Now you're going to have teams that I want to peel this red card, this red card, this yellow card. This, as you
14: no, that's
11: about
14: what
11: earlier.
14: I said, right?
11: It could be. There's going to be fouls that are appealed. Hey, he was called for a foul here. We want to appeal this decision right now. It's just a free kick from midfield. No, we want to.
14: But are
11: we
14: going
11: to
14: do VAR after every time two guys bump into each other? That's it. Was it truly a foul or not? I mean, because look, you cited a couple of things for the U.S. I think for every other team in this tournament and every tournament we've ever seen, they've got a list of grievances a mile long. The 2-minute report in the NBA, we mock it openly. What are we going to get from after the end of one of these World Cup games? What is that guy bringing out? It's not 2 stone tablets. Nope, that's longer than a roll of toilet paper unfurled. And it's all the different things they had to go back and look at the 90-plus. That's just where we're going if you want to open that door.
11: Just watch and see all the nations that are now going to put forth any sorts of appeal on, right? Like, they've opened the door to that, right? So now there's no way teams are going to say, oh, well, we're not going to appeal that. No, they're going to appeal all the time. And this is going to be a general thing. And transparency in officiating is always good.
14: Yeah, but there was no transparency.
11: Yeah, but now we're going to get it. That's what my point is, that this is the case that's going to bring us that transparency. We never had it, but now we found out how this sausage was made. And now it's going to be much more difficult because now it's not just one nation. You know, the United States is the big test case. Well, here they are. And the president made a phone call, and FIFA said, oh, yeah, we'll go look at it. Oh, okay. Now all of a sudden, England's going to do it, Argentina, France. Everybody is going to do this now. It's going to be it's going to be much more transparency and efficient. Is it going to be perfect? No, but it's going to be better. And as long as officiating on this stage is better, and we're not looking back and saying, "Oh, there's a hand of God that cost somebody a championship there." Oh, okay. There's Qatar in 2022 getting awarded whatever they get awarded. Like it's going to be all over the place, top to bottom. You are going to see more transparency, and that's a good thing. I mean, I don't see a downturn for this for anything with soccer.
14: So let's thank the United States government and President Trump. The whole soccer-loving community should all join hands across the globe. It's no longer hands across America. It's all across the globe saying,
11: I mean, we already had the...
14: It's FIFA, though, man. Come on.
11: But we already had the Great Britain Prime Minister say, hey, wait a minute. We don't want to, you know, about moving the game time against Mexico.
14: Yeah.
11: So suddenly, wait. Whoa, so what's the big... If President Trump can ask about a red card and you... But you asking about moving the game because it's advantageous weather-wise, that's not the same thing?
14: Well, both squads did that, though. Impede? Mexico wanted it moved earlier.
11: Yeah,
14: England
11: said
14: no, and that was like the battle of lightsabers.
11: But you're already getting that. Hey, we want to move this. Now world leaders are going to get involved now. Just wait. It's going to look, boy, the next World Cup's going to look like a meeting of the UN. It's going to be everybody's going to be
14: That's part of the laws of the game too, is that you're supposed to be immediately disqualified if the government's trying to get involved. Like, hello.
11: Pick one from the
14: deck of everybody that got involved.
11: It's a good story because we're gonna get that for officiating, and that's a great thing.
14: It's huge.
11: Is it gonna be night and day, or is it gonna be incrementally better? Whatever it is, it's going to be better. So that's why.
14: So we're gonna get more specificity in Article 27.
11: The phone.
14: We don't have to tell
11: President
14: you why
11: Trump
14: we decided.
11: Was only 8 minutes. It wasn't the 15 minutes that we thought it was. So really the impact on this was, we're going to get it. It's transparency. We're getting
14: Look at you. You have faith in FIFA.
11: Exit out of Fresca. Listen, Sepp Blatter is questioning FIFA, okay? Like I said, Sepp Blatter is questioning FIFA, all right? That tells you that things are not what they used to be, right? That old FIFA, it ain't what it used to be. Exit out about a Fresca, exit Swollen Dome. Jason Smith, Mike Harmon live from the Fox Sports Radio studios. The three biggest takeaways from the United States loss to Belgium coming up next right here. 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
0: It's infield. The U.S. is hesitating. A bouncing ball picked up in the box. And that's the opening goal for Belgium. It was De Ketelaere.
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0: show with my best friend, Mike Harmon.
1: First hand. This goes to
0: and,
1: USA.
0: This is the most sports involved Alex Tyshon has ever been in a show in the decade you have been with us. United States losing to Belgium tonight 4-1, getting knocked out of the World Cup. Tyshon sent me a GIF, Harmon, that says, "This is the only thing Pulisic should be delivering," and it's Pulisic dressed up as a DoorDash guy.
2: Oh, wow.
1: Am I wrong?
0: He was terrible tonight. He was absolutely terrible.
1: The entire World Cup, he's been terrible.
0: He was absolutely terrible.
2: He had that good half.
0: Hang on. He had a really good first half in the opening game.
1: That's awesome.
0: That's what he had.
1: Cape Verde was better than him. Come on.
0: I mean, come on now. I mean, Cape Verde. I mean, they nearly pulled the upset of upsets.
2: Where are we booking our flights?
1: Yeah. I'm so down.
2: Come on. You want to talk about socials and great PR for a spot for many different reasons and angles? I'm in.
0: I mean, I think they're going to make a movie out of the goalie's life, right?
2: Sure.
1: They better.
2: Well, Kelce, there's a huge market that he might become the goalie over at Miami.
0: Yeah.
2: Bring him stateside.
1: Yeah. Yes.
0: Yeah. 100%.
2: Legend.
0: Now, the United States losing tonight to Belgium in the round of 16, 4-1, and it didn't really feel even that close. There's three big takeaways from this game, right? Number one, in a game that, you know, we all saw, again, probably 50 million people watched this. That's how big a deal this game was. Overall, I would say the United States not ready for the moment. They were not in a game where you would think they would come out flying, with Flo Balogun being put back in the lineup. Even a couple of players said after the game, "I felt like that was a big boost for us." You know, Balogun coming in, like, he's one of the best strikers in the world, and he's what we've been missing for a better part of three decades. And they come out so absolutely flat. And not only that, they look fundamentally bad. They look a lot like the World Cup teams I watched for the better part of the last 15 years, where when they played a better team, they didn't know what to do. They didn't know where to go on plays. There was no communication, and so many goals were breakdowns. And that's what tonight was. Breakdown on the first goal. Tim Ream was awful. Breakdown on the second goal. Tim Ream was awful again. Third goal, I don't know what Matt Freese is thinking, trying to come all the way out and make a play. Like, it was just bamboozled the entire game.
2: He's been called Young Wei Koo for kicking the ground.
0: Tonight was just, this was not the team that we saw the first four games of the World Cup, not even close. And you know, we said it right after, we actually said it before the final gun. So congratulations to everybody else who said this. I'm sure they listened to us and said it, is that, you know, they picked a bad time to have a bad game, because top to bottom, everybody was bad. Couple of bright spots for a little while individually. Tillman, obviously a bright spot. First guy in 60 years to score two free kicks in a World Cup game. So a couple of bright spots a little bit. But overall, the United States was bad, and they were not ready. When you come out for a round of 16 game and you look that ill-prepared to play, like that's unforgivable for a player perspective. And I wish we could find a way to quantify it, but for the last 100 years of keeping track of sports, sometimes for reasons known only to them, teams come out flat in big games. In the NFL, in the NBA, Major League Baseball. I don't know why. You think, well, I can't believe we came out flat. But yes, we came out flat for this game. And that's what happened with the United States. And that's why they're going home. They were dominated from the beginning of this game on and never really got into it.
2: Yeah, you know me. It's the question when you're at home, right? This is not, hey, you've traveled many a weary mile. Hey, you've had a bunch of setbacks. Hey, there was a huge rainstorm that kept you standing on the sideline like a caged animal for 3 hours waiting to get to the opening kick. No, you're at home in Seattle. The buildup, the expectation, you got a nation, even a lot of the naysayers. I mean, those that were still on the other side of that fence, you know who they are. They know who they are. They hate fun. Maybe some would say they hate America. I don't know. But the idea that you just had this groundswell of support behind you and you still come up with that effort. Look, the human brain, we'll never understand fully how it works, right? I stipulate to that. I am not a rocket scientist. I am not a brain surgeon. I am a loudmouth with a little bit of higher education behind me, but no medical training whatsoever. No psychological training whatsoever. I am just baffled that in this moment, this grand stage, this grand opportunity after our 250th anniversary as a country, that this was the response with all that buildup, with those expectations. You always want to ask, you know, hey, when you have that many people slapping you on the back and telling you how great you are, whether you rise to that occasion. Well, I will tell you this. All they've got is red marks from the back slapping that went on before today.
0: Man, I'll tell you, look, there's the number one thing coming out flat, unforgivable. But again, it's a phenomenon in sports. We see it all the time. I don't get how that happened. The second thing is, what did I say throughout group play? What was my only question about Team USA? Scores? Got it, right? We're good. We're good everywhere we are. I don't know how good our back line is. I really don't, because they either didn't play a lot, didn't get to see them a lot because of our attack was so good and we were able to control the ball. And there were times when we looked really dicey. The second half against Australia was dicey. The end against Turkey was dicey. I said, I don't know how good our back line is. And turns out, not all the time, Mike Harmon, do I like being right. Because, boy, was I right about this. Because watching them try to figure it out today, like, I can't tell you one guy on our back line that I thought played okay. And this is like, just who didn't play the absolute worst? Like, who was worse besides Tim Ream? I mean, like, they played so poorly. And again, they played like they had never played together. Like, that's kind of what I looked like. There was no confidence. There was no cohesion of when Belgium would attack, like, we need to be in, we need to be here and here. Like, fundamentally, like, you know, the first play, Tim Ream is guarding grass, and when he could have broke up the play, and Matt Fries not in the right spot. Second goal, hey, you got to defensively, you have to be on him a little bit more than you were. You can't let him just bowl you over. Yep. You know, Tim Ream's got to be strong on the ball and not just get. I mean, it looked the Tim Ream, the second goal, kind of looks like that big gift from the NBA playoffs where it was Mitchell Robinson dunking over Joel Embiid, and they turned Joel Embiid into a baby,
2: yeah,
0: like, you know, in a sling that Mitchell Robinson's carrying around. Like, that was the second one. I'm going, I don't understand that. I don't understand either of those plays. How this is how Belgium was able to score? That it was just that fundamentally we looked like we hadn't played together. And again, that's part of not being the team I saw the first four games, but boy, was that the team we saw today.
2: Well, and that's the thing, right, is what we saw versus what we saw. And you got to try to figure that out of how good versus level of competition. Look, you got to beat who's on the schedule. We talked about an advantageous home cooking kind of draw, and then Bosnia was still, what, 61st? And you're looking good, and the attack looks great. Well, the attack didn't look great today. And you had all your component parts, which meant that the back line had to be competent. And they were anything but, right? You talk about Ream. He turns to face the ball, and you've got your keeper too concerned about whether guys offside to actually go and try to play the ball, right? We're watching goalies stand on their heads throughout this entire tournament. Go game to game with the number of huge saves. Go look at the clinic that England put on last night. Look at our folk hero, Vozinha. Go all the way down. They quick-pitched him with a messy free kick, and he still saved it on the other end of the net. Here, hey, I'm looking for the offside. I don't know. If you sprawled out, you might have actually gotten a piece of the ball. But you didn't. You didn't bother. And then that third goal. That third goal will live in my memory and haunt my nightmares for years to come as we watch that disaster unfold. So I don't know how much of it was, boy, I was encouraged that this was great, and I'm only worried about the back line. You had a huge step up in class. I don't care what world rankings are. We use them as just kind of a piece to it all. But can you tell me that there's only a separation between 9 and 17 after what you watched today, even if they were self-inflicted? Good teams don't do that.
0: Yeah, no, but the thing is like, and that's the third part, is that my third takeaway is that because it was more Belgium taking advantage of us than them playing great, I feel way better about us. Again, coming off of the 2022 World Cup, I did not feel good at all, right? We didn't make it in 2018. 2022, okay, you know, it was supposed to be the early part of the golden generation, but what do we deal with the last couple of years coming off of that World Cup? Who the coach was going to be? Were the players even getting along? I mean, I remember the blank show that it was for most of the last
2: you
0: 4 years.
2: You leave the Berhalter and Reina fight alone. Come on.
0: I remember how bad it just people forget how bad it was for Team USA on the men's side coming off of the 2022 World Cup. And it was, you know, is Berhalter going to stay? And how do they have a whole big committee put together to replace him, and he's leading it, and he names himself the replacement. Like, I don't understand how that happens. And the players didn't get along. So it was a really bad place. And in just a couple of years, Pochettino has come in, and he has built the team around some pretty good young talent. We have two young stars that we're going to build around for the next World Cup in Balogun and Tillman, right? These guys are about 24 years old, and they're both terrific. Balogun is a world-class player. So I feel good about that. I feel good that in where we are right now, losing to the number 9 team in the world in a game where we did it to ourselves, okay, I got to think that if we played this game 10 times, we're only going to play like this once. And it happened to be, look, we played four games. It happened to be in this game. It all happened. Again, bad time for a bad game. I got to think that if we played this game 10 times, we would only play this badly once. Not meaning that we're going to win the other 9 games, but the other 9 games, the other games would be toss-ups, because that's what this game should have been. It should have been a toss-up, but because we weren't ready for the moment, because our back line wasn't any good, we got what we had tonight. But overall, I feel way better about the team going forward now than I did 4 years ago.
2: You know how we can move this thing another step forward? 4 years from now, there will be a player who will be 20 years old. He was born in San Diego, California, and we sunsetted his dad earlier today. That's right. Ronaldo Jr. Let's go. Let's go. Let's get him. Start that recruiting process now. 2 letters a day like your Dufresne and Shawshank.
0: No, I have a better plan, and Alex Teichert's going to help me with this plan. Ready for this plan, Mike? Ready? Teichert,
2: okay.
0: Hey, Teichert, you ready?
1: I'm listening.
0: You help me with this. Okay. I have it on good authority. Erling Haaland is American. So let's get on that and get him to play for us.
1: I'm really listening. What do you mean?
0: Let's get us on.
2: He has embraced Texas. He had a nice southern drawl as a content creator when those women were hitting on him in that video. Okay. And he's like, nope, I'm not a soccer player. I'm just a content creator.
0: If you take a certain number of pictures in the United States when you are from a smaller country than the United States, you eventually become eligible for citizenship. And because he took the requisite amount of photos, he's now eligible to play for the United States in 4 years.
1: I'm listening.
2: It's pretty good.
0: All right, good. So now I need you to you know do your normal thing and figure out a way and get the right people on board so we can make this happen for next year.
1: You got it. I actually just started watching the replay of USA and Belgium and noticed that Ream is our captain, by the way. That didn't go too well, did it?
0: Tim Ream was playing in his last game for the U.S. men's national
1: team. Yeah, I hope so. Maybe
2: we got to keep our composure.
0: I'm pretty sure he was.
1: Jason, I think you're also delusional.
0: How am I delusional?
1: Because you said if we play 10 times.
0: I'm Googling it right now. Haaland.
1: No, that's fine.
0: U.S. citizen.
1: No, I love that.
2: No, that one's citizen. Great. If you could find that loophole in these eligibility things, I dig that.
1: Maybe his family came here when they were pregnant, too, for like a month or two. Maybe
0: okay, well, here we go. No, here we go. Erling Haaland, Norwegian citizen. Former U.S. Secretary of the Interior Deb Haaland is an American citizen, and it's spelled the same way.
1: I like where you're going with this.
0: I mean, so I think, she was Secretary of Interior for the last few years. So I think when you have the same last name as someone who is an American citizen, you can become an American citizen.
1: What if him and his girlfriend, she got pregnant here and she had her kid here? Does that make him closer to us?
0: Yeah, it does. That we'd be able to have his kid.
1: No, I
0: we'd
1: want
0: have
1: him.
0: To wait. We'd have to wait 20 years, but I don't know.
1: He can't take his birth certificate, the kids?
0: That would be kind of tough. I mean, I've seen it in movies where they do the whole birth certificate thing. That would be a really difficult one.
1: Oh, okay.
0: It says here you are 6 months old. That is right. But you look to be like, I don't know, 25, 26. No. 6 months. 6 months.
2: I don't know. We've had a lot of questions about birthdays, ages, and other things.
0: Okay.
2: I don't know. There was a southpaw pitching here in Los Angeles that we had a lot of questions about for many a year.
1: It's a good diet.
0: Erling Haaland, Deb Haaland, someone stamps the wrong piece of paper. Oh, sorry, Deb. Oh, yeah, listen, you can't run for governor of New Mexico, but we can get Erling Haaland in to be United States striker. And we can row the boat. Hey, we'll get him in Minnesota because Minnesota does the row the boat thing, right? Minnesota,
2: sure, yeah, golf,
0: they do the row the boat thing.
2: Skull.
0: He can row the boat in Minnesota.
1: I like this.
2: Skull.
1: I think you're delusional about the Belgium thing, though, real quick.
0: How am I delusional?
1: You said if we play 10 times, we have a chance out of 9? Is that what you said?
0: It should be a toss-up game 9 out
1: of
0: 10
1: times. You're insane.
0: Yeah, 9 out of 10 times.
2: I want to give you
0: a hug. It's not that far. It's not that far. Dude, what are we, 15 worldwide? We're 15th in the world.
1: 17.
0: Belgium is not great. Belgium's not great. Belgium's not great. There is a difference between Belgium and the top four teams left. The top four teams like France and Argentina and England and Spain. There's a difference.
2: But they were still that much better than us.
0: Right, but there's a difference between – you talk about those four teams versus the rest of the teams in the knockout round. You get to like 7 and 8 and 17, they're
1: interchangeable. You're tripping.
0: Basically.
1: It goes
0: they're
1: France, there's a gap. Argentina, little bit of a gap. Then maybe you could have Spain, England, etc. Then a massive gap, then like everybody else. We're not that close to anything. And Belgium would slap us every game.
0: Nah, dude, we made horrendous mistakes today.
1: Horrendous? Did you watch the first 45 minutes?
0: Yes.
1: We barely had the ball. We shouldn't even have a goal. It was bad.
0: And then we had possession for more than 55%
1: of the game. Because they had two goals. They didn't need to do anything.
0: We had a bad start. We had a bad game, right? We had a bad game. Again, I'm not saying we win 9 out of 10, but that should have been a toss-up game. That should have been a toss-up game. Maybe Belgium wins 6 out of they
1: You're
0: win a toss-up
1: insane.
0: Game 6 out of 10.
1: They win 10 out of 10.
0: We win 3 out of 10 and they blow us out,
1: Jason,
0: like that one time.
1: I bought into your hype. I'm mad at you. I believed in this team.
0: Who are you mad at
1: they
0: me?
2: I believe that we will win. I will.
0: We stunk today. We stunk
1: today. No, it's not today. They suck.
0: We stunk today.
1: Oh, I'm done with you.
0: Belgium didn't do anything special that said made you say, wow, look at that, boy. We just can't.
1: He almost scored in 40 seconds.
0: Dude,
1: Steve, help me.
0: Dude, I'm
3: regarding
0: just
3: the whole 9 out of 10 things, all I would say is 2 out of 2 dentists surveyed have seen this this year. And we lost to Belgium 5-2 in March lost 4-1 tonight. And by the way, a few days after that March game in Atlanta, Mexico tied Belgium 1-1 in Chicago. We've lost 7 straight times against Belgium head-to-head, including in the round of 16, that overtime game about a decade ago.
0: We had a bad night.
3: I'd rather wait the 20 years for the kid that you were talking about.
2: Yeah, let's go. Child
3: of
2: Holland.
3: 20 years for this round of 16 win.
0: I think about if someone came to me in 1999 and said, Jason, here's the thing. Yeah. So you know Rick Brunson who plays Knicks? Yeah. Here's the thing. He's going to be so huge for you. Why? Is he going to lead us to a championship? No. You got to wait for his kid. Now, it's going to be 25 years, but it's going to be worth the wait.
3: Worth
0: okay.
3: It. Sure.
0: All right. That's fine.
3: Okay, permanent champion. It's going to be on your permanent record, son. And by the way, if Haaland was actually American, wouldn't his name already be Erling American?
0: Row.
3: All right, let's get
0: Steve
3: to
0: the Sager. He'll be here all
3: Thank
0: week.
3: You.
0: Try the corned beef.
3: Yeah,
0: now he's got what's trending.
3: Chuckle hut on Thursday night.
0: Tip your waiters and waitresses.
3: It's at 10:30, so probably can't make it. But Belgium 4-1 over the United States in Seattle tonight. Belgium scored in the 9th minute. Was out shooting the Americans 7-0 through 30 minutes. In fact, it was a 10-1 shot advantage late first half, and the U.S. had no corner kicks yet at that time. First time since 1990, the U.S. allowed 4 goals in a World Cup game. And yes, American star Flo Gallican did play. Not that it meant anything the way the U.S. played tonight. The Americans, on the positive side, had not won their first 2 games at a World Cup or had any 2-game winning streak at a World Cup until this one, since the very first World Cup in 1930, which, as we mentioned earlier, was a very small tournament then. Spain 1-0 over Portugal in Dallas today on a goal in the 91st minute. Spain has posted 5 straight shutouts in this tournament, outscoring opponents 9-0 so far. And by the way, England's Jordan Henderson is out for the tournament after wrist surgery. He fell after jumping over the ad boards to celebrate the win in Mexico last night. The excitement of the FIFA World Cup is now streaming live on Fox One, the official English streaming platform, to catch every unforgettable moment. Fox One brings the action action straight to your screen so you never miss a goal. Download Fox One and experience the FIFA World Cup live. The Sacramento Kings wave DeMar DeRozan in baseball's late ball game. Top of the ninth in L.A. Dodgers up 6-3 over the Rockies. Wins for Arizona and San Francisco. Milwaukee with four in the seventh. Won 4-3 at St. Louis. The Mets got a Juan Soto three-run homer top of the ninth and won in 10 innings at Atlanta 7-6. Victories for Kansas City and Washington. Yankees won at Tampa Bay 5-1. Back to you.
0: Thank you, Steve-O. The Jason Smith Show with my best friend, Mike Harmon. Coming up next, the moment of the game where I knew we were going to lose. And it's not the moment you think it is.
4: It's in field. The U.S. is hesitating. A bouncing ball picked up in the box.
0: That's right there, next, huh? Right here. 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
23: Harry Kane!
0: Yeah, now we'll be about Harry Kane now. Not going to be about Team USA. Belgium beats the United States 4-1. United States is out of the World Cup.
2: They had a good run.
0: A game where, look, you know, maybe 50 million people watch this game. We spent all kinds of time looking forward to it, coming off of Flo Balogun's reinstatement to the active roster. When did I know we were going to lose this game? Well, let's just say it wasn't very long after they started when this happened.
23: It's infield. The U.S. is hesitating. A bouncing ball picked up in the box. And that's the opening goal for Belgium. It was to Kentelaere. First to react in there on the cross. The U.S. players froze defensively. And now they are in an early hole against Belgium.
0: Big Fox on the call. The first goal by Kentelaere in the 9th minute after the United States was under siege for the first 8.5 minutes of this game. It could have been 3-0. But this goal, and look, we'll get to the freeze goal coming up in a few minutes. But this goal, when I watched it, and I watched it happen, I watched a bad clear, and then I watched Tim Ream stand in the middle of the box and guard nothing and allow this pass to go through. When I saw that, I had flashbacks to all the bad defensive mistakes of the past 15 years we've seen in the World Cup, where the United States just looks like a team that doesn't have the horses to match up with somebody else, that maybe we don't get the coaching, because I can't believe that we don't know what we're doing. But defensively, there was no communication. They did not play with confidence. But watching this play and then seeing the replay and seeing Tim Ream, who could have either gone to ball and got in the way and maybe stopped it, could have gone to the player, could have gone to the Kentelaere and tried to get in front of him. But instead, I'm standing in the middle watching the crossing pass just come right in front of me and not do anything to a player who was open. When I saw that, I said, we are going to lose this game because we are not ready for it. We are not ready for this. This is more than opening few minutes jitters. This was, we don't look like we are ready. Like I talked about a few minutes ago, why we're not ready for the moment. Even though we were able to equalize later on in the half, it was off a bang-bang play. We had a free kick. It was a great play by Tillman. But the first 10 minutes and this goal in the 9th minute, I just said, we're not ready for this. We're back to bad habits, and it's just, it's a bad night for us, and it just kept getting worse. But But I knew after that goal when I watched Tim Ream, and unfortunately, not the only bad play for Tim Ream tonight. He had a trifecta of them that put balls in the net. But when I saw that, Mike, I said, this is not going to be our night. I just had that feeling at that moment.
2: Well, he's staring down the play in front of him, right? He has turned. He's faced up. It's like, here comes the ball, and he lets it go by. He's got his hand up looking for an offsides call. Freeze behind him. He's doing the same thing. He's not looking to play the ball. It's like before it's even kicked towards the net, he's already looking to the official for an offsides call. It's like, how about you go make a save? How about you go make a play on the ball? Just ridiculous. Just yeah. Absolutely absurd for both of them. But, yeah, that half effort in the middle of the box, you're not checking a man. You're not doing – like, do something, even if it's wrong. Kick the ball out into the stands and give him the corner, whatever. Stop the bleedings. Make a play.
0: Well, do something even if it's wrong, as long as you're doing something.
2: No, but that's what I mean.
0: Because he didn't do anything.
2: He took a couple of steps towards the goal and looked for the offsides. And I know that's the running narrative and the running joke of like, whatever. If there's something exciting happen, it's going to be called back for offsides. No. I go full Roddy Piper. Do something, man.
0: One thing I will tell you, that patch of grass in front of him was not scoring that goal. Patrick Grass is not going to rise up in some sort of X-Men thing where all
2: Sandman.
0: The Sandman rises up. But no, he was on that patch of grass, man. That was not going to do it. But again, that's what I go back to when I go, you look at all the guys and how poorly they graded out. And again, everybody was bad from top to bottom. That's why I feel awful about tonight. I feel like, okay, the future.

0: 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Don't forget our Best of Podcast goes up in about an hour. 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
1: And them good old boys.
2: We are.
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10: This is Two Pros and a Cup of Joe.
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12: 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Or maybe two?
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12: I mean, Mike Riepel thinks, or at least from his discussions, part owner obviously of the Raiders, run the UFL, he thinks that there's a chance the NFL is going to expand to two more teams. 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
13: 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I could see that being a possibility.
14: 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San Antonio is interesting. That 100% could make sense.
10: 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Jonas Knox, 6 a.m. Eastern, 3 a.m. Pacific on Fox Sports Radio.
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18: Would LeBron, Anthony Davis reunited, joining Steph Curry and Draymond Green, make the Warriors a heavyweight team to beat. A heavyweight team to beat in the Western Conference if all this goes down the way it's being described right now, the blueprint. I'm going to answer this like Jeopardy. I will take teams that look better on paper for 1,000, Alex. Can I get that for 1,000? Sure, why not? All right. Are they smoking bath salts by the bay? Is that what they're doing right there? Come on. Whose idea is this? Seriously. Like, this keeps popping up, this idea that LeBron is going to go there. Now they've added Anthony Davis to the big board. Not the list, the big board. And you know, it's like a Pinterest page of bad ideas.
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1: And here's what you need to know.
3: They're going to the 10th inning in the late ball game in L.A. The Rockies get three in the top of the ninth off closer Tanner Scott to tie it up 6-6. Colorado thought it had a seventh run for the lead in the top of the ninth. That was overturned on video review. They've just ended the ninth inning in L.A. Earlier, the Mets in 10 won at Atlanta 7-6. Arizona and San Francisco with wins. Milwaukee as well. Washington 12-11 over Houston. Yankees won at Tampa Bay 5-1. And Kansas City today ripped Philadelphia and Christopher Sanchez 15-1. Belgium dominated the United States in their World Cup round of 16 matchup in Seattle, 4-1 the final. Malik Tillman with a free kick goal in the 31st minute to briefly tie it at 1-1. Belgium quickly scored in the 33rd minute. Spain over Portugal 1-0 in Dallas on a goal in the 91st minute. Sacramento Kings waived DeMar DeRozan. I'm Steve DeSager.
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6: Well-dressed hobo.
5: Where this has been and continues to be the big postmortem for the United States. Losers to Belgium tonight, 4-1 in the most anticipated soccer game in United States history. The United States plays poorly from the start, but they make up for it by playing worse as the game goes on. And Belgium walking away going, wow, that was a lot easier than we thought it was. Just had to wait for them to throw up on themselves. All right, then. We're doing fine. We'll let you do it to yourself. But if you want to talk about one play that stands for tonight's game and really as embarrassing as it was for United States soccer, with the score 2-1, in the second half, and you know, I was tweeting about this at halftime that okay, there's got to be some kind of decision at halftime. We can't control the middle of the field. Belgium staying away from the middle of the field. We need a change. And Sergino Dest, who has been played really well, was terrible tonight. All of a sudden, here comes Gio Reyna. We start playing a little bit better, and we're a goal down. Okay, all right, we're a goal down. Things might be able to turn our way. And then we get this craptastic play that basically told everybody, yeah, tonight is a lost cause.
7: Beaten out of the air. Freeze has got to get there and deal with it. He takes it down off the chest to Cancellara, knocks it away. Tim Ream can't block it. It is a disastrous third goal to concede to Belgium.
5: Yeah, pretty much hits it right on the head. Yeah. Big Fox on the call. Matt, and the thing is like just to look from a different perspective, because right, we talked about Matt Freeze. Everybody's calling him Young Wei Koo on social media tonight because he comes all the way out past the box to knock the ball down. He chests it, tries to just kick it out, and he kicks the ground. And not just kicks the ground, he kicks the ground about 5 feet behind the ball, which is like, I thought he got pulled. I said, okay, this is going to be a penalty or something. There's no way. They're like, nope. He just kicked 5 feet behind the ball. Again, this shows you where we were at poise-wise in this game, where we had nothing left. This is a bad decision to come out. He comes out, and now he can't just get rid of the ball, right? Because he can't fall on it. He's got to get rid of it. And the ball gets knocked back out, and the shot goes by, and Tim Ream tries to back in and get his body in the way of the ball, and it sneaks in on the far post, and it's 3-1, and Belgium, the game is over. Now, I know that Freeze is getting a lot of flack for this, and it was an awful play, and it was an awful play by him. And again, part of me why I say, hey, okay, again, we did that to us. Belgium didn't do that to us. Belgium didn't say, oh, because of Belgium's great play. That didn't, no. That was an incredibly bad play by Matt Freeze, and that was an unforced error. All you do is kick the ball. All you do is kick the ball. That's all you do, but he didn't do it. But no matter how many times I see this replay, and again, I go, wow. Again, where you talk about one person being involved in so much. And I hate, you know, the guy's been a captain. He's played for so long. But wow, man, you talk about one person. Look, the entire team was terrible tonight. Tim Ream was at the center of every goal by Belgium, and he was bad on all three plays, right? We talked about the first goal where he just stood in the middle of the box and didn't do anything, and first goal happens. He gets worked by... on the second goal where he can't stand strong and stop the header, or at least stop a big leaping a play by Ketelaar to come in and do it. Ketelaar looked like Holland going in for that goal yesterday, where I'm just 6'5 and I'm bigger than everybody. I'm going to go in for a header and score. Like, Ream looked small and he gets pushed to the ground, and there's your second goal. And then the third goal. And Mike, I don't know how many times I've watched this, and I see Tim Ream backing up, and somehow he just makes this like little halfway effort to try to kick at the ball when all he's got to do is stop and stand. If he stops and stands, the ball hits him and it bounces away. Now, maybe it bounces away, could bounce right back. You don't know where it's going to go, but he stops that shot from going in. I mean, his body, he had his body at that time when the shot was made. It was the smallest it could be because he was running back from the side. At some point, you have to understand, the guy's going to shoot and you have to kind of stand there like a goalie, but you can't move your arms. Instead, he just kind of was backing up and gives us, well, all you do, if he just stopped and stood his ground, he would have been able to block that shot, and the ball, likely, he gets it flush and it bounces out and not behind him into the net. Like, when I saw that, I said, wow, okay, this play is completely on Matt Freeze, and as well as Matt Freeze had played during the tournament, today again he was absolutely terrible, only outshone by the fact that Tim Ream was worse. But when I saw that, I said, how does he not even stand in the way of that? How does he keep moving and not? I mean, it's not like this ball was kicked 10 feet to his right and he couldn't get there. This ball whispers by his leg. I mean, really, it whispers by his leg and into the back of the net for that killer third goal.
6: Yeah, you want to see it look even worse? I just texted you guys as a collective the ref cam of the
5: Oh, the ref cam's
6: goal.
5: The worst. The ref cam's the worst.
6: It shows you what you need to know. Plant your feet, body up. If it bounces back to him and he gets another shot, so be it. In this case, it just exacerbates what and magnifies what was already an awful night. In this play, look, I'm not absolving Freeze from it because kicking the ground. Come on, man. Come on.
5: Yeah, I mean, how do you do that? Again, that's what, go back. Think about all the bad plays we made tonight, man. Like all of these unforced errors. Again, Belgium is really just doing whatever they want to. But no, they had a pretty good game plan. They went young. They put pressure on us. They knew what they wanted to do. And Pochettino got a little bit outcoached tonight, right? I'm not going to, as great as he's been, right? I got to remember he got us to this point. Now, where do we go? Taking over where we were. I remember where we came from after the end of the Berhalter era. So Pochettino's been pretty good. But overall, you know, yes, Belgium had a great game plan tonight, but it's not like you can look at this team and go, yeah, everybody is better than everybody we have. All right. Like they just completely outclassed us tonight. No, this was, they sat around and waited. They knew in the first 10 minutes of this game, they said, the United States is not ready. The United States is not ready. There's miscommunication. We are absolutely doing something to them that they're having a tough time dealing with, and we have the right game plan. We are going to win this game. Just don't do anything crazy. Don't make, and what did you see them do? Did they make any risky passes? They
6: no,
5: tried to send the ball to the middle of the field at all? No, they just sat back knowing that the United States, tonight is a night where they're going to make mistakes. They're in their own heads. Maybe the Balogun thing is still dealing with whatever it is, but we know we just have to sit back and not go crazy and not be our own worst enemy, and we'll win this game. And that's exactly what happened.
6: To a man, Adams, Reams, and everybody else that I've seen quotes from, they're like, hey, that the Balogun thing did not affect us, and they've owned what was terrible play. So I give them credit for that. The other, though, is to give Belgium their credit, is that You're not going to do anything risky when you have a team on edge, as the United States clearly showed they were. And look, possession and passes, whatever those, you know, what's the old, I think it was Pat Fitzgerald many, many years ago, was one of many coaches to throw out the stats are for losers. And that's great. Like you can hang your hat on that. If you will, you can go full Marsh in analytics and whatever else about how great you looked. In this case, if you were Belgium, you didn't need to do anything risky because the game was coming to you. Take advantage of those opportunities. What is it? The old pressure either makes diamonds or bursts pipes. And what did we see? Boy, we had a lot of sewage out there. One play after the next. And look, you don't have to be brilliant. And I'm certainly not going to say that Belgium went all out and pillar to post. You know, they didn't put up eight. They might have been able to if they really wanted to, and put pressure on that back line and on Freeze and whatever else. I mean, you had Pochettino where he's kicking the Powerade. I mean, it showed you where he was. You got to keep your composure. Nope. No, look at his form bad. Was perfect. You might as well have put him in to try to have a centering pass or two along the way, because this was abysmal. And look, I love your optimism. I think if they really wanted to, they could have put a hurting on us in a bigger way.
8: Nah, I think we're in a way better place than we were, and we weren't ready for tonight's game. We weren't ready for the start. But for whatever reason, we were flat. We played go all the way around. We didn't play like this the entire tournament.
6: Right, but we played against terrible teams, if you're going to do that, right?
8: We played with 10 and won the last game, you know, in a knockout round type of situation.
6: Yeah, Bosnia really tried to get the revenge after the lifting of the suspensions. Like, you know, you couldn't beat the United States after Balogun was sent off with 30 plus minutes remaining. I don't know why you're getting chirpy about this.
8: But I mean, look, it's sometimes a team imparts their will on the game. And I thought Belgium did that for the first 10 or 15 minutes. And then it was the United States was really bamboozled, and they didn't have to, like, they laid back. Like, how many, instead of trying to force plays, they just played it back to the keeper. They didn't try anything through the middle of the field, and the United States, we had nothing going on. We had nothing going on. And we finally got it going a little bit in the second half, but not nearly enough because the tactics were there. The tactics were there, and we were not ready for this game. I mean, I'm gonna go to that all the way to the end. That if we played this game 10 times, we only played this badly one time, and it happened to be tonight.
6: I love your enthusiasm and optimism, and I would buy stock in that to a degree. Just because I would love more of that positivity in the rose-colored glasses in my life. So if you sell those Elton John-style glasses, I might get on board. In terms of what I watched, I think you and I are going to have to, agree to disagree on this? And I think they could have taken us to the shed. De Bruyne, he'd had to do nothing. Doku still coming off of injury or illness and everything. He didn't start. And then you've got Leonard Fournette. I mean, Lukaku coming off, and nobody wanted any part of him.
8: Yeah, Leonard was pretty good. He can still run it, Leonard.
6: He's, you know what I mean? Good. Like, you know you're only getting him for 20 minutes, but as soon as he starts loosening up on the side, it's like, now we got to contend with that guy.
8: But at that point, I mean, and this is not an excuse, but this is just to talk about the mentality of sports is that, okay, eventually the United States got to a point where there's nothing we're coming back from. That the goals we have given up have deflated us so much that our poor play exacerbates, right? So you had they were getting beaten in the first few minutes, right? They give up that first really bad goal. Okay, so they're down for a while. But they come back, they get the goal that ties it up. You think, okay, they're getting on it. But then you give up a goal a minute later, and that's deflating. And you played poorly all the way through.
6: Yeah, for those that didn't watch the game, it was literally 1 minute.
8: I mean, so you're deflated from that point. Now, mentally, you want to think that, okay, we can come back from it. But, yeah, I know psychology of sports. And okay, we got back from that first goal. It took a long time. But right away, the second goal, that's deflating. And the third goal, that's even ridiculously more deflating, because that was, we were done. And you see, even the chances we had in the final 20 minutes after they went up 3-1, this was just, we were just throwing stuff up against the wall. There was no coordinated attack. You would see one player would be downfield with the ball, and there's nobody in support. So here comes a crossing pass that there's no one there for. It was very sloppy. Like, mentally, I get that. I get that that's where they were, that, you know, you want to think, okay, we're going to be mentally strong all the way through. But yeah, that's just how sports go sometimes, where, you know, how many times can we have your heart broken in a game and still have your heart in it?
6: Well, and then right? Balogun had
8: saw
6: that,
8: a lot of that.
6: That one glorious chance down the stretch. I think we were.
8: And he
6: we
8: kicked
6: were
8: the, and he kicked the ground. And he kicked the ground.
6: No, but like, then he kicked it straight into the goalie's chest.
8: He kicked the ground. Come on, man. He kicked the ground first.
6: But you got a full goal.
8: I want to blame the field. We didn't kick the ground. I think the field was done against us. We have to call President Trump to talk to FIFA, because I think the field was against us. I don't think that field was there. Guys kicking the ground, the field was against us.
6: It was a U.S. field.
8: Doesn't matter.
6: It was Seattle, home of Sam Darnold, champion. You still have not apologized to Sam
8: Darnold. How close is Seattle to Canada? Come on, man. It's that close. It's that close, man. Come on.
6: Canada was already eliminated.
8: Jesse Marsh just came right over and did all kinds of stuff to the field too. We're kicking the ground before all of that happened.
6: Marsh, one of the great characters of the game, no question about it.
8: Exit out by the Fresca. Exit Swollen Dome. The Jason Smith Show with my best friend Mike Harmon. We have more on the night that was coming up next. What kind of impact did the Balogun reversal, allowing him to play, the phone call with Trump and FIFA, what kind of impact did that have on the game tonight? I think our answer is going to surprise you. That's next. Jason and Mike, Fox Sports Radio. 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
12: I'm not going to panic about the Yankees. I'm more going to panic about the way hitting is in the major leagues. Is there's no shame. There's no shame. Jazz Chisholm gets thrown out on a check swing. Okay, you've got 650 at-bats a year. One particular at-bat is going to infuriate you? No, he's frustrated because he knows he's better.
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31: 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That's gone. Just escaped the leap of Kamak.
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11: Harry Kane!
5: Yes, there we go. All right, tie shirt. So who are we rooting for now, Harry Kane or Erling Haaland?
32: Like, oh, Erling all day.
5: Okay, I'm just making sure.
6: Did you call him Merlin?
32: Sure.
6: Like he is a wizard.
32: Yeah, Erling Haaland.
5: He's a wizard.
11: You're a wizard, Harry.
6: Did you see the guy who took a tattoo that said Laura on his back? And they changed it into a script, Erling Haaland, and put a really creepy likeness of him on his back that takes up his entire back. So evidently he lost Laura but gained the love of Holland.
8: Mm. Apparently Mike Harmon telling us about a tattoo he got over the weekend and just didn't want to admit it.
6: No, I don't know anybody named Laura. I mean, there was a crush when I was in eighth grade. That didn't go anywhere.
8: Hey, Laura. Hey, Laura from Chicago. Harmon wants to call you.
6: Well, I could sing that song from When You Think of Laura. Laugh, don't cry. Go a little Christopher Cross for you, huh? Huh? General Hospital? Come on now.
8: Oh. So, with Belgium knocking out the United States in the World Cup today, 4-1, outside of what we saw on the field, which was not great, right? Again, unforced errors that shouldn't happen at this level. The United States threw up on themselves. The impact of Flo Balogun being allowed to play, having his red card suspended to allow him to play in the game today. To say that this is a story that was met with controversy is an understatement, right? And you had both sides of it all day long. All that we heard, hey, this is great for the United States. A wrong was righted, right? A bad red card was able to disappear, and the right call was to have Balogun able to play. You also had, why is the president getting involved? Was this a phone call from President Trump to, you know, the head of FIFA, that they're friends, they know each other, and all of a sudden, hey, day before the game, red card gets overturned, which we haven't seen in the World Cup before? Okay, so there's both sides of it. There, I saw, hey, Pochettino should not play Balogun, right? Let's do the right thing. Don't play him. Belgium should not play the game. They should not play. It should be something that Belgium just says, no, we're standing up for the rest of soccer world by not playing in this game. I saw so much insanity with this. And the overall impact of the Balogun decision on this game, because now this controversy has gone from should he play, should he not play, to what was the effect of this on Team USA, right? Now, to tell you where the effect is, let me go back to the little something called the NBA Finals, where the New York Knicks are playing their first NBA Finals game in 25 years, and President Trump says, I'm coming to Game 3. And on a podcast following the series, the only game the Knicks lost, Jose Alvarado said, you know, it wasn't quite what we thought Game 3 was going to be, right? They win the first two games in San Antonio. They come back home. They lose Game 3. But Alvarado said, you know, it didn't feel like a home game, right? Because we had to go through all kinds of different security. We're going in different gates. Our pregame routine is disrupted. We don't stay in the normal hotel we stay at before the game. It just didn't feel like a home game. It felt like we were playing at this crazy event that we had to figure out a way. All right, so where I can see a little bit where that impacted the game. Now, at some point, this impacts both teams, and the Spurs were able to win. But I can see mentally where, okay, I get that a little bit. Players are creatures of habit. I can see where that might be a tiny bit responsible. This is 0% responsible. 0%. Absolutely. Zero. Balogun was given the red card in the last game. You thought you weren't going to have him. Everybody was mad. Everybody wanted him to play. Team USA wanted him to play. Right? What happens yesterday? He gets reinstated. You deal with it. You have your best scoring threat on the field with you. Everybody wanted this. If you couldn't handle it, that's not the fault of FIFA overturning this. Yes, there's outside noise like crazy. It's the bleeping World Cup. Everything you see in the World Cup gets magnified because it's the biggest sporting event in the world. So, yeah, if you couldn't deal with it, it's not on us. That's not all of a sudden, all look at what happened with him getting, I wish he didn't play at all. If Balogun didn't play at all, man, this could have been 6-0. It would have been, it might have been a shutout. Because at least Balogun had some plays because he's that talented, where potentially he almost got big shots on goal, or he had a couple of shots. And look, we scored the first goal because he was able to make a play and get pushed from behind and draw the foul. So I don't want to hear one bit of, oh, the whole circus behind Balogun getting back and being put back on the field, that hurt Team USA. No, you're just looking for an excuse, and you're looking to play politics with, I don't like that Trump stepped in versus the I love that Trump stepped in crowd, right? This had zero impact. You heard the players say after the game, it gave us a little bit of juice. It's what it was supposed to do. Balogun coming back was supposed to give you juice, and still you came out flat. That's on you. The fact that Balogun was able to come back and play, and it was a very controversial ruling that had everybody outside of the team swept up in it. This was something that existed for not even 24 hours before you had to play the game. right? This was about 24. This is a 24-hour story where, hey, and you're excited to get Balogun back. You've practiced with him. The only thing you had to do, Mike Harmon, the only bit of a weird thing was Pochettino had to call in Reyna and say, yeah, you're not starting. Yeah, I know. Yeah, Flo's gonna play. Don't worry, I'll get you in. Whatever. That's the only weird conversation, and I'm okay with that being the weird conversation. Like this, I feel like I don't even want this to be a topic. That Trump stepping in and here comes Balogun playing. It won't have to be worse for the United States. Not even close.
6: Yeah, that'll be one of the talking points as we get into hot take nonsense tomorrow. There's no question about it. Like, can only own between the 90 plus, right? That's it. You go back to the original depth chart, as you say, whether it's Reyna or Pepe, or you got to bring a bunch of guys into the office going, hey, we got our ace back. Now we have two aces. Let's go do wonderful things. Here was one of the post games as we look at Dekela Tara. I want to make sure we get it, as Lara, as I get the name as best not butchered as possible. But a quick 30 seconds about motivation.
0: The 36 hours which led into this match, how, if at all, did it motivate this group?
2: Yeah, I think for sure it had some impact because you hear about it, you hear people talking about it. For sure we had a little extra motivation, but we were already motivated before. We beat them in March in a friendly with Balogun as well, so it's not that we were scared of him. But for sure it motivated us a little bit more. And you saw it today that we came out very well and we did a great match.
6: Charles Dekela Lara, in terms of his post, and then saying, look, we beat him with him before, and we did it again.
8: And then he said, I was excited to see Tim Ream in the box on both of my goals because I knew I was going to be able to score over that guy.
6: Well, that's just it. I knew I'd be able to bully him in each space, no question about it. But yeah, the political hot button, I mean, that started yesterday morning as that news broke, right? I'm told, hey, I'm on air doing my Fox Sports Sunday show with Anita Marks, and I'm told, hey, go to ILO, there's breaking news. And I'm like, all right, where did LeBron choose? What do we got? It's like, nope, here we go. And then it was open season thereafter. I had seen a tweet from Dave Portnoy, of all people, early on Sunday morning going, don't be surprised. I'm hearing this. It's like, okay. And then the news comes down and it becomes a political pincushion.
8: We said it Friday night. You think the White House isn't going to get involved?
6: No, exactly.
8: It's the World Cup. Of course, we were 3 days ahead of that.
6: No,
8: we
6: but that's just it. Ahead. Saying that there would be a statement versus, all right, there's news, right? Because Friday we were on air and there's not going to be any additional sanctions. So cool. And then, yeah. Here we go. Ahead of the curve, as always. And then that news comes down, and it becomes immediately the hot-button topic. You had a bunch of folks saying, well, I can't root for Team USA. I say you could just leave.
8: That's just stupid. Just saying that, looking for – no one is watching it going, I'm actively rooting for Belgium. That's just people looking for, hey, I want to feel more affronted because I want to play politics with it. So nobody's not rooting for team. I'm rooting for Belgium. I'm going to have a Belgian watch party at my house, and we're going to have Belgian chocolate and have Belgian waffles. That's what we're going to have at my party.
6: Now, I mean, waffles are pretty damn good, though.
8: Yeah. Oh, no, they are. No, now I can eat them again because, our rivalry is over, so I can have Belgian waffles.
6: Well,
8: again.
6: I mean, it still remains because they still own us. This is like Aaron Rodgers against the Bears. Well, come on.
8: I will say, we have way more waffle houses than they do.
6: I made Steve chuckle pretty hard there. I win. Yeah. I'm going home. That's it. There's my Costanza one-liner. All right, I'll see y'all later.
8: Now, I will say two things that could have made this a little bit better, to be quite honest, right? If I was FIFA, after this comes out, you have to understand, you know where you are. This is the United States. This is a really controversial thing that happened. You know who our president is. And you know that this is not just going to be something that is let go. If FIFA comes out and says, this is an absolute red card for the net, these are our rules. However, we are always open to an appeals process. And then it happens. Okay. Then at least that tamps down a little bit of the controversy of that, because but when they first come out, no, this can't happen. This is it. He's out for the next game. Now you box yourself into a corner, because then what happens? President Trump calls the president of FIFA and their friends. You got to know this. You got to know that, okay, when the president, and this is where the World Cup is, and their friend, you know that it's going to be involved. Don't paint yourself into a corner by saying these are the rules. The other part of it is that what gave a lot of oxygen to this is President Trump saying, I made a phone call. Right, like if he had just not said anything, but again, that's not
6: that's
8: President
6: not
8: Trump.
6: Who he is for if as long just, as you've, he's been a public figure.
8: Yes, if he had just not said anything, it would have been fine. How does the United States get this? And I'm sure people would have tried to, connect the dots and go, oh, I'm sure Trump called the president, all this stuff. But if he doesn't say, I made a phone call and make it a story, it becomes less of a big firestorm, right? So those two things could have tamped it down a bit. It would have been controversial. It would have been something that it still would have blown us away, but we would have understood it a little bit more and said, well, they generally don't do it, but they're reviewing it here because they said they'll take an appeals process. Generally, they say no, but this is such a bad red card, and the process was faulty, because that's what really came out after that. This was not the official, putting a bad red card. This was the VAR crew calling down saying, we have a red card review, or we're only going to send you the stills. Well, okay, that's not quite how it's supposed to be done. So there was enough controversy about that to wonder, well, this is already a game where the thumb is on the scale for Bozzi again, because you see all these absolute straight yellow cards that aren't being called. So, okay, I disagree, but I think in the end a wrong was righted. And if there's no political involvement at all, you don't get either side of it stepping in saying, oh, this was done the right way, this is done the wrong way, I'm rooting for the United States, I'm rooting for Belgium. If those two things had happened, it would have been a lot better. But again, it didn't, and that's why we are where we are.
6: Yeah, I mean, I go back to the card itself and how it was adjudicated, and we could all talk about the process, the fail, the fact that there wasn't a yellow on the field, so it could have stayed a yellow. I mean, I get it. There's a million things there, but where it comes down is that you're still at no level of transparency. It's Article 27. It's like, because they didn't admit fault anything. That's everybody else reading in the laws and in the rules and whatever of how things are supposed to be processed. They just said, well, we reserve the right to change our mind. Like, hey, I ordered something and then I call the waiter back and say, you know what? I'd rather have the fish. Yeah. Like, but your order's already in. Yeah, I decided I changed my mind. Or, you know, hey, this beer, you know what? I'd rather have a nice Belgian ale tonight instead of that, you know, watered down, you know, light beer. I mean, all of those things. It's that's all Article 27. They admitted no wrongdoing, nor did they decided in the middle of a tournament to do this. What about all those other red cards, Jason? What about all those other yellow cards? It's a lot of angry nations out here. So that's the thing. So no matter what the reality is of how the process got changed, that you did, it looks and feels so FIFA.
8: Yeah, this was really on brand. I mean, that's the thing. Yeah. For everybody who said, oh, I can't believe they did it, FIFA never do anything. Have you not been paying attention to FIFA for basically the last 50 years? Like, they are a wash in every World Cup has a big controversy.
6: Hey, we awarded this to this nation. Do they have any facilities? No, but they promise they'll build them by time we show up.
8: This
6: it's like the Olympics. Hey, there's dogs in those houses. It doesn't matter.
8: This is completely on brand for FIFA.
6: Absolutely.
8: Time now to find out what's trending in the wide world of sports from a guy who's been called the Sepp Blatter of Fox Sports Radio because he is the update man for everybody.
3: Of everybody.
8: He is Steve DeSager.
3: By the way, the comedian on James Corden's late night, Ian Carmel, said Trump doesn't know soccer, of course. He got involved because he thought FIFA was canceling a green card.
8: Oh.
3: Great line. By the way, the final Fox numbers for last week's game against Bosnia, it was 26 million viewers plus for that one. And if you add the Telemundo in this country and the streaming, over 39 million people in this country for that game last week, which means the largest audience for any non-NFL sporting event since the Cubs won the World Series with a Game 7 a decade ago.
6: Holy cow.
3: Exactly. And then the World Cup ended tonight in the round of 16 for the U.S., losing 4-1 to Belgium in Seattle. The Americans against European teams now 1-12 with two ties in their last 15 matchups. Malik Tillman had a free kick goal in the 31st minute, briefly tying the game 1-1. Belgium quickly scored in the 33rd minute. In fact, Belgium had scored within 10 minutes of the start of the game. They were out shooting the Americans 7-0 through 30 minutes. By late first half, it was a 10-1 shots advantage, and there were no corner kicks yet for the Americans. U.S. did eventually have a possession advantage by the end of the game, for what it's worth. But the Americans are out and still have won just once in the round of 16 since the first World Cup in 1930.
8: We came in third in that World Cup, Steve.
3: Out of 13.
6: USA.
3: Not 48
8: That's still
3: teams.
8: Three. That's still three.
3: There we wasn't a bracket third. Like March Madness back then. We won
8: and
3: two
8: games. And we had a bye into the semifinals. We didn't play a game.
3: Actually, it's kind of like what we've seen the last 20 years. We won our first two games, and then we had to play a real team and lost 6-1 against Argentina. By the way, this is a Belgian team. We can't forget how close they were to being out. They won last week against Senegal in overtime 3-2, and they got two goals late in regulation and the game winner late in the OT.
6: Yeah, that second one was fraudulent, too, if you want to go back and do reviews.
3: Spain is the team that eliminated Portugal today in Dallas, 1-0 the final, on a goal in the 91st minute. So Spain has posted five straight shutouts in this tournament, outscoring the opponents 9-0 so far. By the way, Belgium undefeated in its last 18 games. Spain now undefeated in regulation in its last 35 straight games, tying its national record. The record is 37 straight, Italy, through 2021. It's going to be Spain against Belgium in the quarterfinal in L.A. on Friday afternoon. By the way, today's result ended the international career of Cristiano Ronaldo at age 41. Portugal coach Roberto Martinez officially stepped down. Looking ahead,
8: I think it also ended Tim Ream's international career as well.
3: Yeah, I don't think there was an announcement, but I think we can read between the lines on that one. The World Cup's going to be off Wednesday, by the way, before the quarterfinals begin. The Sacramento Kings waived DeMar DeRozan. His contract was only partially guaranteed for the coming season. He's now a free agent. Rui Hachimura is signing with the Clippers. WNBA wins for Connecticut, Golden State, and Seattle, the three road teams tonight. Defensive back Rasul Douglas is signing with the Washington Commanders. American Madison Keys lost her fourth rounder at Wimbledon. 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You know, Sunday night, England eliminated Mexico. England's Jordan Henderson is out for the tournament. After wrist surgery, he fell after jumping over the ad boards to celebrate that win. The late game is over in Major League Baseball. The Dodgers' first extra inning game this year. L.A. comes back for an 11-inning, 8-7 win over Colorado. Shohei Ohtani, an early two-run homer and two-run single. Giants held Toronto to three hits in a 10-1 victory over Toronto. Arizona won 8-0 at San Diego, beating Walker Buehler. Milwaukee, with four runs in the seventh, won 4-3 at St. Louis. The Mets, with an exciting comeback win in 10 innings at Atlanta, 7-6, Juan Soto, three-run homer, top of the ninth. Washington, 12-11 over Houston. James Wood, a grand slam. Attendance in D.C., 11,000. Yankees, a 5-1 winner at Tampa Bay. Now, the Yankee offense was 3-for-30 with 17 strikeouts, but the three hits were all homers, and they won the game. And Kansas City beat Philadelphia and Christopher Sanchez, 15-1 today. Back to you.
8: Thank you, Steve. The Jason Smith Show with my best friend, Mike Harmon. Coming up next, a shocking conversation about Captain America. That's next. 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
18: 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Bye-bye. 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
1: That's us.
6: Time to have a real hard truth conversation.
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6: About Alex Teichert's role on this show. About the Christian Pulisic era for Team USA. Captain America. After tonight, a game in which he left injured, turning the ball over 11 times in the first 45 minutes, by far the most turnovers anybody turned over the ball in the game today. Pulisic was the poster boy for what this great era of U.S. soccer was supposed to be, the golden generation. Pulisic was supposed to be that guy at 18 years old. Okay, he looks like he's got all the skills needed. But the Christian Pulisic era, honestly, has been a dud. It's been more unmet expectations than it's been a success, right? Because you go back now, and this is part of, wait, there's only been a couple of World Cups. Well, that's what we have to judge you on. Mm-hmm. Didn't make it in 2018. One goal in 2022. This World Cup, injured, and injuries have been a big thing for Christian Pulisic. It's not just about his play on the field, but injuries have been a thing. And you look at this World Cup where he had the first half of the opening game where he looked like he was the best player on the field, and it wasn't even close. When he came off the bench, he played well in spurts, but outside of that, today it looked like he was just getting in a lot of cardio, running up and down the field. I know he's getting a lot of flack for his reaction after the third goal. He just walks off the field. Okay, well, he was kind of injured. I get that. You know, I'm done. Maybe should have come off the field earlier then if you couldn't run around anymore, so, or gone down, so we could have put an 11th player on there. So it doesn't look like, so Belgium doesn't have an extra man up, and because we're playing with 10, because you can't run, and maybe we keep that third goal out of the net. But overall, the Pulisic era has been a dud, and it's over. Like, he's got, for years it's been the Pulisic era player. It's over. He's 27. The next World Cup, he's going to be 31. He's not going to be one of the best players on the team if he's on the team. Now, he should probably be on the team, but is he still going to be the great creator we thought he was going to be? No, the Pulisic era is over. That's how fast it goes sometimes, from this guy's going to be the future to his era is over, because that's how it goes in World Cups, right? Like, Erling Haaland maybe has this World Cup and one more, because he's going to be 33 in two World Cups, because, you know, he didn't hit it until a little bit later. But overall, for Christian Pulisic, like, his international era for the United States has been more about disappointment and not reaching potential and expectation than it's been about, here's the leader, Captain America, of the next golden generation. Like, it's not like he's had horrible games. He's been good. He's been good. But what it was supposed to be, where he was supposed to have the United States men's team at this point because he's the leader of this golden generation, that leaves a lot to be desired. That's the reality of the end of the Pulisic era. It's funny because I've joked with Ian and Alex in the studio tonight that we should be playing the Curb Your Enthusiasm theme song under all the lowlights from tonight's action. And that's also been the resounding theme when you get back to the Pulisic era. Like we tried and we got excited every run of, all right, this is the breakthrough. And you'd see him have some big moments, 9 years playing international soccer already. And those expectations and big moments also beset by injuries through the years that at some point you realize fetch isn't going to happen. And that is going to have to happen somewhere. And I get it. That first half of the group stage, man, that was a great first half. That's all you got. That's what you're clinging to. Otherwise, it's injuries or, like tonight, aloof, ineffective, invisible. And how many times did you hear the TV broadcast, radio broadcast, you and me say the moment looked like it was really too big for him?
0: Yeah.
6: And it
0: I
6: was.
0: I mean, look, the next World Cup, the team is going to be led by Balogun and Tillman, right? I feel pretty
6: and confident. And Ronaldo Jr.
0: Is he going to be old enough?
6: He's going to be 20 years old. Come on.
0: Okay, all right. Very good. Okay, he'll be 20. Does Haaland have a kid that was born in the United States?
6: I don't know.
0: Erling Haaland's got a kid born in the United States. We'll get him, too.
6: Work on it.
0: Does Harry Kane have a kid born in the United States?
3: Harry Kane!
0: Come on.
3: Here we go.
6: What a show. What a show.
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10: 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It was only 1 year. 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
4: And here's what you need to know.
18: Belgium eliminated the United States at the World Cup 4-1 in a round of 16 matchup. The Americans against European teams are now 1-12 with two ties in their last 15.

0: matchups. Belgium scored in the ninth minute of this game and had a shots advantage by late first half of 10-1. In Dallas, Spain won 1-0 over Portugal on a goal in the 91st minute, so Spain's quarterfinal will be against Belgium in L.A. Friday afternoon. The late-night ball game was in Los Angeles. The Dodgers played their first extra-inning contest this year and won it against Colorado in 11 innings, 8-7. Wins for Arizona and San Francisco. Milwaukee won 4-3 at St. Louis. The Mets came back for a 10-inning win at Atlanta, 7-6. Washington, 12-11 over Houston. The Yankees won 5-1 at Tampa Bay, despite just three hits. Kansas City, 15-1 over Philadelphia. I'm Steve DeSager.
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0: you had Team USA winning the World Cup. You're a loser. Welcome in the beginning of yet another night of the Ben Maller Show. We are in the air everywhere. Birds of a feather. They say we flock together. The overnight upheaval just beginning, the red eye flight coast to coast, border to border, and beyond on the vast and sizzlingly powerful microphones of FSR emanating live.
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0: 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Now, Justin in Cincinnati, the curmudgeon, he doesn't call anymore. He doesn't really contribute during the live show. I think he's sleeping. However, Justin did want you to know about Fox One. I don't know that you haven't figured this out yet. If you haven't, a reminder, the excitement of the FIFA World Cup is now streaming live on Fox One, the official English streaming platform, to catch every unforgettable moment as Fox One brings the action straight to your screen so you never miss a goal. Download Fox One and experience the FIFA World Cup live. We'll do it live. We're going to do it, and we'll do it live. That's it. All right. Now, we'll get back to the commercials. We paused the commercials for the show, and then we'll get back to the commercials. Stay tuned. All right, so our lead this hour. Don't bury the lead, my man! Well, I guess I can take the flag off. I can stop wrapping myself in the flag at this particular point. Assume you know by now, but our lead this hour from the World Cup, we go to Seattle, where they're not sleepless in Seattle. They're winless in Seattle, at least the Americans battling the Belgian Waffles in the round of 16, Team USA trying to reach the Elite Eight, although they're not allowed to use that because I think they have to pay extra for that. I think we can use it. I think. I don't know. It's just the eight teams left. Anyway, if you didn't watch, it was on Fox. Why didn't you watch? It was on Fox One. Bad job by you. Perhaps you missed it. You were out doing something. I don't know what you were doing. It's hot everywhere. I don't know what you were doing. You stay in and turn on the AC and watch the game. So I guess you can watch it on your phone or whatever. Anyway. So don't worry, we watched so you would not have to, as just Josh in Cincinnati knows, that is our public service. So this game, was it close? Hell no! Not close at all. Team Belgium defeating the sad sack United States team 4-1, which I'm told if this was like American football would have been 72-10. would have been the final. 4-1 was the final in the round of 16, so turn at the last. The party's over. See you later. The 2026 FIFA World Cup has ended. All the host country teams are now out. Over the weekend, the Canadians exited stage left. Mexico exited stage right. And the USA said, let's do a belly whopper and get the hell out of here. And that's exactly what they did, eliminated from the tournament. And again, it was not close. Not close. Briefly, for about 30 seconds, it was 1-1. And then that was it. Belgium dominating all your soccer stats. You know, we love our soccer stats. 15-7 was the advantage on the shot advantage. And by all accounts, all my soccer people that all love to tell me they know more about soccer were braggadocious about how much better Belgium was and their technique, and they were the more aggressive team. And typically in any athletic competition, the more aggressive team ends up winning. The U.S. had the possession, which is apparently not 9/10 of the law in victory. They had the ball more, 56% of the time, the 44% for the team from Belgium, but a lot of bonehead plays. You know, I'm not much of a soccer guy. I played soccer like every other guy my age when we were kids, and then we became teenagers and stopped watching. And even I know, the novice of soccer that I am, I was cringing watching some of the stuff that was going on. I was like, holy crap, they suck. It was bad. Multiple bonehead blunders that led to Belgium getting some just easy goals. Just really easy goals. So that is a good jumping off point. Let us discuss, as this is a big pivot point in the event everyone's been watching here, the World Cup. So the question, we always love to play the blame game. What on God's green earth went wrong for Team USA in the loss to Belgium in the round of 16? So I've got DC Comics, Mosquitoes, Moss, and Flies, and a German smorgasbord. And we will combine all of these things, all of this, and we are going to have a nice tropical vacation. Because Team USA can get now go on a nice tropical vacation. So, A, listen, Belgium, I don't think they beat the United States. I don't know that that's the right terminology, that they beat the United States. I feel like this was a self-inflicted situation where Team USA, it was self-sabotage. The saboteurs wearing the USA logo there with a FIFA license agreement and all that. Now, the coach of Team USA, Mauricio Pochettino, after the game, called it a, quote, reality check. He saw on Fox the post-game on-field interview there with all the sponsors behind the coach there on that glass partition. He said it was a, again, the word he used, or the words reality check is what he said there, noted that they didn't connect with the game. You talk about understatements. Yeah, all that matters, as we have said from the beginning of this show and until they pull the mic away and say you're not allowed to talk into this mic anymore, we have always pointed out that all that matters is what you do in the moment. And I learned from the great Dick Stockton, retired sportscaster, that stats tell you what has happened, not what's going to happen here. And it's fair to say that John Tortorella was correct when he pointed out that when his team lost, they sucked at a time you cannot suck. That would be the line of thinking with Team USA. They sucked at a time you cannot suck. A classic. We only watch soccer pretty much every 4 years, and this is a classic USA meltdown situation, a comedy of errors defensively for Team USA there. It was something that we have seen in years past from watching various World Cups over the years here. The USA had more brain farts than what? More brain farts than a lactose intolerant dairy convention. There was a lot of tooting, going on there. And if you want specifics, yeah, players like Tim Ream come to mind here, who played like he was trying to unlock a cheat code, and he kept entering the wrong combo and got locked out. We used to have a guy here who quit, Ryan Bershinger. He quit a few months ago. But keep trying Ryan. We gave him the nickname. And Ryan famously got locked out of the company social media accounts because he forgot the password and he kept punching in the wrong one, thus the nickname. That's what it looked like. He's kept, you ever done that? You punch in the wrong combo and you get locked out. And generally, the entire defensive side for Team USA was disorganized, discombobulated. And they were like matadors. Ole, ole, ole, ole. Belgium taking full advantage of that to their credit. Now, we also must highlight, I jotted down on the notes app on my iPhone while I was watching the game. I used to actually write notes back in the old days because I'm old and I had a notepad. One of my old program directors gave me, said, Ben, write your notes down when you're watching the game. I said, okay. Now I use the notes app. So I wrote down on the notes app I highlighted the U.S. goalkeeper, Matt Freeze. I highlighted this guy who turned in front of my eyes, and your eyes as well, if you watch this, or even if you're blind, your ears, Matt Freeze turned into a DC Comics supervillain, Mr. Freeze, freezing up at the worst possible moment, failing the basic fundamentals of not clearing the ball, and a mistake for the ages, as he literally just gifted. I didn't even know if he put a bow on it and just said, here you go, Belgium. Thanks for the waffles and the fries. Here's a goal. Enjoy it. And, yeah, so there you go. It was a huge blunder. It really was. Total calamity. I mentioned, like, when I was a kid playing soccer, it's like nowadays, I guess you go to the park on a Saturday morning, and it's the, what do they call it, the U10, right? 10-year-old kids, a little older than that, playing youth soccer, and they get the orange slices and all that, and that's kind of what it felt like. A pure disaster class for the American soccer team. Now, page two, keeping the drumbeat going. And this is likely going to be the last full soccer monologue that we do until 4 years from now. And then we'll do it again. So make sure I get all my hot soccer takes out. I need to give you my takes. All right. So the question, does this run, if you want to call it that, in the World Cup to the soccer version of the Sweet 16? Does this count as a moral victory, a step in the right direction for the American soccer movement, the cult of soccer, as I like to call it in America? It is a cult. And ever since I was a kid, they told me that this is going to be the big thing. And I'm kind of getting old, and it's not the big thing. Anyway, all right, so moral victory, that is a bedtime story for those of you who are fellow insomniacs here. I say, phooey, is what I say. You don't get credit for showing up. As I've often pointed out, you get credit for, like, winning. That's the thing that, you know, it wasn't even close. If you look at the micro and the macro, the micro people are mad. They're upset. They're like, oh, man, this is a bummer. You had parties planned, and this thing's supposed to go another 2 weeks. And macro, you have people who have been mad for 30, 40, 50 years saying, why does this keep happening? It's the exact same song and dance that you got. It's like the song, you go to a sleazy, speakeasy type bar, and they keep playing this music off this old thing called a jukebox, and it's just the same thing. It's broken. It plays over and over and over again. And when you peel back the onion on this, it is a deja vu, and I don't mean the gentleman's club situation all over again. Team USA played well enough until they played apparently a legitimate opponent here in Belgium. I'm not Mr. Soccer, but some of my soccer people have told me this is like a legitimate team and all that here. So the second that happened, the training wheels went flying, and they came off, and the Team USA soccer club lose 4-1. 4-1 they lost. Lost by 3 goals. And a couple of those goals, I think I could have scored, okay? They turned into a combo of the mosquitoes, the moss, and the flies. If you ever drive through the desert or somewhere out, pretty much anywhere this time of the year, you know all those things that splatter all over your windshield? Yeah, that was the USA soccer group there. That Belgium was driving the car. The wheels on the bus go round and round. The wheels on the bus go round and round. And the bugs get splashed. Just like that. So, again, it was a loss. It was a giveaway. They evaporated like a puddle out in Death Valley, whatever you want to say, whatever analogy. And the Fox commentators highlighted, we'll get more to this later, but they highlighted how Team USA was completely outclassed. Everything was bad. Reaction was slow. They just weren't the more aggressive team and all that stuff. Bedraggled is the word I will use. I love the word bedraggled. I don't use it enough. It's a good word. Bedraggled. They were bedraggled. There's a term that we have used, tight tuchus syndrome, tight sphincter, however you want to describe it. And that certainly applies. They were allergic to the situation here, and it was bad. And did a bunch of Belgium fans stay up all night outside the team hotel in Seattle banging on drums to keep the players awake all night? What happened? I don't know. I have no idea. But this is turning the corner, which some hope it is for the American soccer team. Turning the corner. They turn right into a cul-de-sac is what they did. So congratulations. You're going to have to go back out again. Do better and be better. That's it. So, all right, now last word. Not everyone, it turns out, not everyone upset with the outcome from Seattle. And I've noticed it in my world. I've seen some of it. I wasn't online very much, but I saw some of it on the online world, which is a lot of fake Matrix type stuff. And the question, how did you react to a subset of American fans, I guess, American citizens celebrating Team USA's loss to Belgium? And there are a fair amount of people that it seem, and I don't know how many there are, I haven't counted them, that seem to be very happy about this. It's odd to me, Americans, some of you celebrating Team USA losing, which I think is Bozo the Clown behavior. Imagine being so politically scrambled, your mind scrambled so much by the politics that you were rooting for Belgium or anyone to beat Team USA. It's really wild to me. It's crazy. The mindset of that blows me away. And the good thing about it is you can easily spot the wackadoodles easily because they're the ones that were celebrating. They treat it like a midterm result or some political vote thing. You know, they get all worked up there. That's their Super Bowl. We're sports people. They're political people and all that stuff. But the TDS infected. And this is the subset I believe we're celebrating, the TDS infected group. Too busy doom scrolling, if you will, their political feelings to even engage and enjoy the World Cup. That's it. And I just chuckle. I do. Listen, if you're one of these people, I get it. This is your thing. This is your Michigas. I just laugh at you. I chuckle at you, is what I do. Imagine being so infected with this that you can't even sit down to watch a game without freaking out and reacting like this. It's crazy. So if you are one of those people taking joy out of Team USA losing in the World Cup, enjoy your German-style smorgasbord. You've got brats over to the right. You've got the sauerkraut over to the left and a big pile of schadenfreude right there in the middle, right there. So. And I like the, well, Belgium's a small country. Okay, I get it. I totally, yeah, there's not as many people in Belgium as the U.S. You can say that for most countries in the world, not all, but most. And I would point out Belgium did not shock Team USA. There was a lot of dumb money, as they call it, in Wall Street and in Vegas, people that were betting with their hearts on Team USA. However, if you look at the number from the people that said what the number should have been, Belgium favored in this game on USA. It was close. It was close. Favored on U.S. soil. And so Belgium, they won the game. They were supposed to win the game. They won the game. That is the story. Everything else is people just overdosing on, like, your politics stuff and all that. And this does end the conspiracy theory that some of you had. This is the other part of it. If USA had gone on to win in the multiverse, there are multiple outcomes, as we believe in the multiverse. And so if USA had won, it would have been, well, it's rigged. You know, it's rigged. FIFA rigged it for President Trump and all that. But they didn't win, so now it's like just pure joy for those that enjoy the schadenfreude. There you go. All right, so and get back to your group chats and do your little victory lap. It is the Ben Maller Show. If you'd like to be part, 877-99 on Fox. 877-996-6369. Are you going to watch the rest of the World Cup? I'm going to watch the rest of the World Cup. I want to see who wins. Am I going to be fully engaged? Probably not, but I still will watch. And I love championship games, and we're going to get a World Cup championship game, and somebody inevitably is going to choke, and it'll be fun, and it'll be great. It won't be as much fun if it was, you know, if America was involved, but I'll still check it out. Or are you Dunskies? 877-99 on Fox. 877-996-6369. It is one of the great spectacles of the summer every year. It's what we call the Mallerpalooza. We have the date. We will announce the date of the Mallerpalooza, the biggest event of the summer in overnight sports radio. And you're a part of it. You can be decorated and honored and celebrated from sea to shining sea and beyond. It's the Malapalooza. When is it? Where is it? What's it about? You'll find out. We'll get to that, and we will do it next. However, look at the time. It is the A block. Now, what hour is it? Let's see if we can find out what hour it is right now.
1: Number 1.
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0: the Bane Maller Show. Hope you're doing well. We're hanging out together here. Imagine that. The show's continuing even though the USA team's losing. Done. Out. See you later in the World Cup. I thought the show would be no show. Be sitting shiva waiting for the next World Cup. Anyway, we're here hanging out. It is I, Bill Miller. If you'd like to be part of the live radio show, you can join us right now. Even the wokesters that hate America and are very happy that USA lost. We're here. Either way, I don't care. Whenever you get your jollies off, enjoy yourself. 877-99 on Fox. 877-996-6369. Also on X at Ben Maller. That's at Ben Maller if you'd like to be
1: can
0: part.
1: Can I see your balls, sir? 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
0: It's, AI audio. So, never know what's real or not. I'm guaranteed human. That's the slogan of the company. Guaranteed human. Can't. The drops. I don't know about that. A little different. 877-99 on Fox. On X at Ben Maller. Say hello to Lorena.
2: Hi, Bill.
0: Don't talk to me. You can say hello to Lorena. FSR Tech Queen is how you find her. And Coop a Loop is available at A Bronco Fan.
3: Wow, wow.
0: That's A Bronco Fan. Your comments can and will be used against you in the kangaroo court of the Maller Militia, so please act accordingly. Now, back to it we go. And a lot of reaction. King Rory in Wisconsin writes in. He says, I'm saddened that the Team USA lost, but I'm glad I spent my time more wisely as I was watching America's pastime. The Brewers fought their way back to beat the Redbirds. I will ask, how did the reinstated player for the USA do? I'm sure he had a great game. Please let me know. He's got a lot of cardio in, I guess. That's the good news. A little some cardio there. Let's see here. Ryan had a very interesting way of describing the game. Ryan's in Mexico. He's from San Diego. He's living in Mexico right now, so I don't know what that's all about. Joe the Ghost Hunter from Ohio. Met Joe at the Great Maller meet and greet. Joe says the Wokesters hate America. That's why they hope they lose. Overnight Joe says, Ben! Now, Overnight Joe's a legend. He's in Rochester. He's been with us a long time, and we'll continue on. As long as we're here, he'll be here. And he says, Ben, please don't tease me by saying that this will be the last soccer monologue for 4 years. I said the last full soccer monologue, Overnight Joe. Also, you use the Notes app, not a yellow notepad like Arnie Spanier, the stinking genius. Yeah. Yeah, Arnie is next level. When I first got into radio, long time ago, we were all using computers, but we had like Netscape Navigator and AOL. We actually, when I first got into radio, we had literally a sports wire, the AP sports wire. We had the sports ticker. We had a newsroom, like a legitimate newsroom at the radio station I worked at in San Diego. But there were computers. They just were kind of archaic, right? It was early.
2: The big bulky ones?
0: Not like giant, but they were not very effective. The internet was not really a thing. It was just kind of beginning. And then, like, so it was a weird deal. There's one guy, though. We were all trying to use computers. There was one guy that used a typewriter. And it just killed me. Even then, I was like, what are you doing, dude? You're hitting all the keys. And we were actually in Florida for spring training. I was doing the Ben and Dave show, a local show in L.A., and we were in Dodger spring training when we were in Vero Beach, back when they were a family business and not this global conglomerate monster machine they've become, where they don't really care about the little people. But back then, they cared about the little people. And we used to go to spring training in Vero Beach, and it was great and wonderful. And but the problem was they rented out a place in near Vero Beach, and so we stayed. It was an old town, a bunch of old. I don't know about now. Back then, it was a bunch of old people. And anyway, so we'd hang out in the house after games in the morning and the afternoon or whatever, and we'd go back. And this guy would be writing his script. He was an update dude, and he would be typing. And it was so loud because it would bounce off the tile floor and the high ceiling, and it was a freaking nightmare. Anyway,
2: irritated your soul, it sounds like.
0: I still remember. That's a long time ago, and I still remember, Lorena. I'm still annoyed by that. Now, I don't know how that just popped in my head, because Overnight Joe... God, that was Barry Joe back in the very back of my head. And then it somehow popped out because you mentioned Arnie and his notepad. There's also a famous story about Arnie when I used to have my website, which was a gossip site, and it was a sports gossip site. And Arnie used to just take a bunch of stuff off the site, which is, I guess, what it was there for. And he mistakenly one time pressed print on the website. Now, and this was like an old website, so it was one page that went on and on and on.
2: Oh, my gosh.
0: And he
2: 20 pages.
0: Oh, it was more than that. It was like 100 pages. And they're like, Arnie, what are you doing, dude? Anyway, Fat Daddy writes in. He says, interesting monologue, Big Ben. Four more years. Hopefully those douchebag Americans that are rooting for the Americans to lose, or we're rooting for them to lose, hopefully they're packing their bags and moving to Belgium. I'm sure
3: he's
0: that's
3: the daddy.
0: Yeah, Nostradinus writes in. He says, in Seattle, we are so accustomed to people pooping all over themselves on the streets that seeing a goalie do it on the field is no big deal. Yeah, that was the ultimate. I don't know if they do this commercial anymore. Southwest Airlines, they used to do the want to get away commercials. That would be the ultimate. I want to get away. Cade writes in. He says, I think the loss is a step in the wrong direction, because if you're going to win the World Cup, no better time to do it than now, especially when the country is hosting it and it's America 250. Yeah, that would have been the old storybook thing. I've got guys like Curmudgeon Wayne in Duluth and Truck Stop Fungus wearing his tidy whiteys eating chili, who are arguing with each other about the show, which is always great. Doug, expat living in Korea, says, Ben, after that generous serving of a poo sandwich from Team USA, welcome back to reality. Turns out the hype train, choo-choo, had an emergency stop after all. Now, Tommy. Tapped in Tommy in Atlanta is going, overrated, blah, blah, blah, blah, blah. There you go. All right. Let's say hello to, who do we have here? Eeny, meeny, miny, mo. Pick a caller by his name. Well, actually, before we do that, I want to. So the Malapalooza. Get to the point, please.
2: Oh, yes.
0: This is huge. My God. How lucky are we? The Malapalooza is just days away. It is just, you know, I'm so excited about the Malapalooza. 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USA losing 4-1 to Belgium. And they made a big deal on the broadcast because a bunch of people from Belgium were staying up till 2:30 in the morning. I'm like, who cares? That's not that late. Like, what's the big deal about it? All right, now to the Malapalooza. The moment of truth. Here we go. We have a date. Now, today is our Tuesday show, Monday into Tuesday, so July 7th. It's still late Monday on the West Coast and in Hawaii where Dorko the comedian lives. The date we have selected for the Malapalooza is, drum roll, please. Can you get me in the mood here with a drum roll? Do we have a drum roll? Here we go. This is very exciting here.
2: Okay, I'm almost to that board.
0: There we go. All right, the Malapalooza 2026 will take place on the 196th day of the year, better known by its gangster name, July 15th. July 15th. Yeah. Woo! That is a Wednesday into a Thursday. So Wednesday into a Thursday, a hump day late into a Thursday. And that is the day after the MLB Midsummer Classic. So the Malapalooza will take place that night. And what is the Malapalooza? It's a little bit of everything. It's singing. It's no dancing because we can't see you. It's jokes. It's impersonations. Whatever you think can get the attention of the voters. Whatever you think can get the attention of the voters, you will have the opportunity of entertaining. You can do a little stand-up. We don't recommend that. In years past, people have done it. We had one of the kids brought his sister on. Remember last year? It was 2 years ago, I believe. Mm-hmm. So we've had that. We've had classically trained musicians who we didn't know were classically trained musicians who performed. It's going to be a lot of fun, and the judges will be myself. We'll also have Lorena and Coop, and we will have a celebrity judge representing the people. We're not 100% sure who that celebrity judge is going to be yet. There's a couple of options that we have. I think I have that nailed down, but not official yet. So we will have the Mallorpalooza. Some of you have been preparing for a long time for this event. Others, not so much. Now, a couple of things here. We want you to perform live. We realize not everyone can. Our friend Kathy and Madison, I would say Kathy, the biggest breakout star of the Mallorpalooza, the Hey Mona woman. I mean, just guys melting when they hear that Hey Mona. I mean, the hottest female singer I've ever heard, Kathy and Madison. And she can't call in because of her living situation, so I get that. We don't want AI. AI's crazy, wild, all that. That's fine. If I just wanted to do it for the bots, I would do it for the bots. But I want to celebrate human beings. It's shocking. Like, real talent that people have. I understand, like, they've been recording us and there it is.
3: Mona.
0: That's Mona. That's Kathy and Madison singing Hey Mona. So Mallorpalooza, mark it on your calendar. That'll be coming up here July 15th. July 15th, that is the date, and we're looking forward to it, so make sure that you have something for that. Now, if you want to sign up, you want to be part of the Mallorpalooza, you do have to schedule a time or let us know. You can submit things that you've already recorded or in the process of recording. Again, the judging, we lean more towards the people that call in. I'm just going to be honest with you. That's the way it is. So you're going to be downgraded a little bit. And if we determine it's AI, we might play it, but we're not going to really give you any points for that because, you know, I could type stuff in and get a bunch of great songs and all that.
4: And AI is bad for the environment.
0: Well, whatever. The point is we want to celebrate human beings because the slogan for now is guaranteed human. So we would like to celebrate our fellow men, women, and children. Although there are no kids that take part in this. Gil in San Diego writes in. He says, everyone pretending to care about soccer, can we just move on now and get to football, American football? Well, yes, we can, and we will have American football. Training camps will be opening up in, what are we looking at, less than 20 days now. Less than 20 days to NFL training camp, which sounds great. Training camp is a good way for players to get hurt, and then they have exhibition games where the stars don't play and more players get hurt. And then eventually they get to the regular season where more players get hurt. However, listen, we enjoy the games.
5: The games begin.
0: Well, soon. Soon the games will begin. If you want to hit us up on X, at Ben Maller.
6: Howdy ho!
0: Yeah, let's say hello to the man, the myth, the legend. He's back. Anthony in Louisiana. Hello, Anthony. Welcome.
7: Hey, Ben. How you doing?
0: If I was any better, I'd be a goalkeeper, but not the goalkeeper for Team USA, because he stunk.
7: USA, they lost, huh? They got beat, huh?
0: Oh, did they lose?
4: They got beat bad.
0: Apparently they lost, Lorena.
7: Yeah, 4-1.
0: 4-1? Is that right? Coop, is that breaking news? Team USA lost 4-1. I believe that might be breaking news. Anthony, get it done.
8: First time hearing of it.
0: I didn't do a 20-minute monologue on it. No, God, no. Yeah. What's up, Anthony? You always call in this night. You didn't call in last night, but we're on like the night earlier. You know that, right? No?
7: Oh, yeah. How was your 4th of July?
0: Oh, it was magical. I sat on my ass. I watched the baseball. I ate bad food. I ate some corn dogs. And doesn't get more American than a corn dog, a hot dog wrapped in corn. And then that was it. Yeah.
7: Yeah.
0: What about you? How about you? How about you, Anthony? Everything good with you? Yes?
7: Yeah.
0: All right. Good. All right.
7: Yeah, I had to go for July. My stepdad, he barbecued some chicken and ribs.
0: Oh, so you had more traditional barbecue than I had. I just had a hot dog, which is not, I didn't barbecue it.
7: He also cooked some greens, and my mama cooked, the potato salad.
0: Yeah, do you have any cornbread? I love cornbread. I don't eat cornbread.
7: Yeah, we had cornbread, too.
0: Well-made cornbread is a little slice of heaven. Well-made cornbread.
4: With honey butter
0: on
4: it?
0: So good.
7: Hey, cuz.
4: What up, cuz?
0: Yeah.
7: Yeah, pray for me. I'm going to have oral surgery tomorrow.
0: Oh, you're going to have a dental procedure, Anthony? Is that right?
7: Yeah.
0: All right. Well,
4: I like the dentist.
0: Well, good luck. Yeah,
4: have fun.
0: Are you having a root canal?
7: You know, I'm going to have a couple of teeth taken out.
0: Ooh, oh, yeah,
4: that's right. Good though.
0: Yeah, well, you want to take care of that, clean out. They say in the gardening world, you got to cut out the dead wood. So in the mouth, you got to cut out the dead teeth, right? That's important.
7: Yeah. So y'all have a good week. I'll talk to you next week.
0: All right. Be careful. We're thinking good thoughts for you, Anthony.
4: Don't
0: all right.
4: Suck out of a straw.
0: All right. There he goes, Anthony. What a man. The man, the myth, legend, Anthony. In Louisiana. Alf writes in, he says, unfortunately, I'll have to pass on the Malapalooza. My only skill is juggling cats. That doesn't really work on radio. Ferg Dog says, you know what's bad for the environment? Air conditioning. But I'm keeping my thermostat at a frosty 50 degrees. Good job by you. Absolute. That's the way to do it. All right, it is the Ben Maller Show. Time now for the Who Am I game. This is where we pretend to be somebody else's. We call it the Who Am I game, a blatant attempt to get you to listen a little bit longer on the Who Am I game. I am the only pitcher in baseball history to have an ERA below one and 80 or more strikeouts in the first 11 road games of a season. This goes back to 1913. When ERA, earned runs, became a thing. I am the only pitcher in baseball history to have an ERA below 1.05 and 80-plus strikeouts in the first 11 road games of a season since earned runs became official in 1913. Who am I? The answer, next.
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13: I'm not going to panic about the Yankees. I'm more going to panic about the way hitting is in the major leagues. There's no shame. There's no shame. Jazz Chisholm gets thrown out on a check swing. Okay, you've got 650 at-bats a year. One particular at-bat is going to infuriate you? No, he's frustrated because he knows he's better.
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8: the Lakers aren't really building around Luka. 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
8: But also, like, the extra time. I mean, it really felt like there was a concentrated effort to making sure Mexico had every opportunity
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8: 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They were the worst of any team that's played so far, in particular in that match versus England. They were flopping everywhere.
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0: The Bane Maller Show. If you missed the big announcement earlier this hour, the Mallerpalooza is back. The Mallerpalooza 2026 returns to rock the Fox Box all night long. July 15th into the 16th is the date. That's a Wednesday into a Thursday. And it'll have all the entertainment. You said all kinds of records for the live audience and the podcast audience as well. It is a must-listen event. Take the day off from work the following day if you're a daytime worker. The Mallerpalooza is back. All is right in the world. Back to it we go, and time now for the Who Am I game, a blatant attempt, a pathetic attempt to convince you to listen a little bit longer.
9: Who?
0: And here we go. Who? I am the only pitcher in big league history with an earned run average below 1.05 and 80 or more strikeouts in the first 11 road games of a season that I performed in. This goes back to 1913 when earned runs became a thing. Femi, the top food delivery driver in Minnesota in the Twin Cities, goes Diego Maradona as the answer. Landshark from Alf, the alien opiner. Who do we have? Theodore Cleaver is the answer. And that's from a Mallor Prop Guy. Will Mallor Prop Guy be a seat filler at the 2026 Mallerpalooza? Stay tuned. Developing hot, dot, dot, dot. Robbie the Mariner fan says Justin in Cincinnati's pimp mobile is the answer. Didn't he get that for selling makeup? What else do we have? Seth freaking Rollins from Shane in Des Moines. Ryan in Mexico going with Roger Clemens. Warren Spahn from Analog Al. Mark the Bird Fidrich, rest in peace, from Larry D. Who else do we have? Page down. The Benoit YouTube video guy went with Fritz Coleman. Weather legend in L.A. Do you have an answer, Lorena?
4: Michael Lorenzen.
0: No, it's Cam Schlittler of the Yankees. Cam Schlittler. 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

Round of 16 matchup against the U.S., 4-1 in Seattle. The U.S. still has won a round of 16 game just once since the first World Cup in 1930. Belgium is undefeated in its last 18 games. Spain is undefeated in regulation in its last 35 straight after eliminating Portugal 1-0 in Dallas on a goal in the 91st minute. The Sacramento Kings waived DeMar DeRozan. The late ball game in the majors went to the Dodgers 8-7 over Colorado in 11 innings. Milwaukee got 4 runs in the 7th and won 4-3 at St. Louis. Victories for San Francisco and Arizona. The Mets came back to win in 10 innings at Atlanta 7-6. Juan Soto, a 3-run homer top of the 9th. Yankees won 5-1 at Tampa Bay. The Yanks offense, which

0: Just three hits, but all three were homers. Washington 12-11 over Houston. I'm Steve DeSager.
1: Gather around. Ben Maller's up.
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0: world where you're facing some very serious criminal charges, and there are multiple billion-dollar companies that are trying to seduce you to work for them. Say what? Welcome in the beginning of another hour of the Ben Maller Show. We are in the air everywhere. BFFs, the microphone mayhem. Coast to coast, border to border, and beyond, on the vast and scorchingly powerful microphones of FSR emanating live from the craft. The handcrafted quality takes. 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So USA, Gonzo, Dunskis, see you later. Bye-bye. Out of the World Cup, the Belgium Waffles took them down 4-1, the final. So now, if you really want to cheer up, I recommend, and this is not in the copy, I recommend going down to Home Depot and just smelling the lumber and buying something. Buy a 2x4, right? Who says no? Buy a 2x4. No?
1: I like it.
0: Won't you feel better? I feel better. Yeah. Yeah, you should. All right. Anyway, by the way, let me point out now, I think it was it Kathy in Madison? 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Let's see here. Here we go. All right, one pitch, the wind up, and just a little bit over
1: so
0: the
1: close.
0: Yeah, let's go to the ABS challenge. And let's see if, I believe that was in the strike zone. If you go to the replay, I believe that was in the strike zone. So don't bury the lead, my man. Now, we talked soccer last hour. For those of you who didn't hear it, we're going to get big numbers on the download. And I think we pretty much determined with soccer. Soccer is a sport that is the sport of the future in America. And it will always be the sport of the future, because it's never really the sport of the present. But anyway, that said, let's get right into it in a juicy football story, which there's always things blow me away. I shouldn't be blown away by this because it happens seemingly all the time. So we start with the old high-speed sports wire, a status update for the player that is on the naughty list in the NFL, formerly of the Motor City Kitties. If you did not hear, and perhaps not, the now former Detroit Lion defensive back, Terrion Arnold. Bye-bye! He has been excommunicated. This was a 2024 first-round pick. And I recall the pride of Alabama. And you all told me, all you little draft nerds told me, so this guy, you set it and forget it. You got a stud defensive back for the next 7 to 10 years. You get him in the first round, that's a value pick. the Nick Saban pedigree. Okay, so he has been fired. Fired. Bye-bye by the Lions. Cleared waivers and is now an unrestricted free agent. Of course, he's got not a skeleton in the room. He has snuffleupagus in the room right now. Now, no NFL team shockingly claimed Terrion Arnold after he was let go by the Detroit football team. He had 2 years and almost $5 million left on that rookie contract, that money that is now going to be sacrificed. Now, as a free agent, in theory, teams can now sign him to a new deal for pennies on the dollar, flea market prices here, without assuming real investment in the player. Now, the reason that is because he's got some explaining to do. The scales of justice are involved in this. Now, Arnold has an attorney. He probably has more than one. The attorney told the court that there are not one, not two, but three unnamed teams that immediately reached out to the agent for Arnold after the Lions put him on waivers. And those teams, we think we know the teams. The teams include the Raiders, the Browns, well, that makes sense, Factory of Sadness, and Kansas City. About that. So supposedly, if you believe the streets are talking. Those are the three teams that are supposedly interested. The most interesting one is the Raiders on this. So let's get into it. That is a good jumping off point. Let us discuss the question. Buy or sell Tom Brady's Raiders going after Terrion Arnold as he is battling for his freedom in the court of law in the Sunshine State. So my observations, I've got Farmer's Market, Parachute, and Surgeon General. And we will combine all of these things together, and we'll give you the ABCs and the 1, 2, 3s. That's how we do it. So we always start, though, with
2: number one.
0: He jumped the gun. Number one.
2: Number one.
0: Can I get it from the right? Number one.
2: Number one.
0: From the left.
2: Number one.
0: Down low.
2: Number one.
0: Up high. Number one. So I'm absolutely, I didn't say, I'm absolutely buying this. I got to get that at home, you know? That wouldn't that be great? Like the wife's taking a little too long to get ready to go out. Hey, you got 1 minute. What'd you say, honey? What, number one! Just like that. Boom, done.
2: Number one.
0: I think every guy should have that. Number one!
2: Number one.
0: Back to the point. Buy or sell Tom Brady's Raiders going after Terrion Arnold. I buy it. I absolutely buy it. Should it happen? No. The Raider franchise, though, has been circling the drain pretty much my entire adult life. When I was a kid, the Raiders, I'm old enough to remember when the Raiders actually had good teams and tried to win. Yeah, I know. I'm getting old. The Raider franchise has spent decades proving the one common bond. They cannot help themselves when it comes to the aisle marked bad boys, bad boys, bad boys, what you going to do when they come available to you? You sign them. You do. They don't shop at Whole Foods. The Raiders don't shop at Whole Foods. They shop at the pawn shop right behind Whole Foods. That's the place they shop. Okay. And Tom Brady, you say, well, Brady's, he's not a Raider guy. He's a Patriot guy. What are you talking about? Well, Brady can seamlessly continue that outlaw legacy as the NFL's ultimate.

0: and all the stuff that he's got with the, remember he was with the Patriots, he was on the boat, I think it was in Florida, and they had the pink drink, the drink or whatever it was. They were doing
1: Juicy.
0: That. Yeah, they were having a good time. Anyway, if you look at this through the reality lenses that I'm wearing right now, you have, if you're Washington, you've got Terry McLaurin, who's good, and a bag of leftovers. You've got some orange chicken back there. You've got some broccoli. Nobody wants that. I think there's some leftover pizza. It might be bad. And there's some pastrami that's turning gray. That's what you have in the back of the fridge right there. And so they need to help. It's so thin. How thin is it? You can literally see through the wide receiver room in Washington. And the Commanders need juice. They need some sizzle. This is a big turning point. Talk about crossing the Rubicon. Jaden Daniels was a phenom as a rookie. Everyone loved this guy. They were licking his toes. And then he went out and was not very good and got hurt. And everyone's like, wait a minute, this is RG3 2.0. And so this is a big crossing of the Rubicon for Jaden Daniels. This guy comes out there and stinks. All of a sudden, you're like, well, this guy's a one-hit wonder. And so then Washington, did they go back to market to try to get a different quarterback? Because Jaden Daniels ain't the guy. If you have back-to-back, you can have a bad year, but you have back-to-back bad years, he gets hurt again, forget about it. So there you go. And Stephon Diggs, he's not avoiding drama either. Again, side by side, he's like an Eagle Scout compared to Brandon Ayuk. It is the Ben Maller Show. If you'd like to be part, 877-99 on Fox is the number. A fan favorite, although very controversial all of a sudden, Ask a Weed Man. Our friend Billy from Hollywood, Florida, is standing by right there. Well, we'll have Ask a Weed Man. We'll get to that. We'll take your calls, and we will do it next. However, it is the A Block, and what hour is it?
2: Number two.
0: That's right, number two, Mr. Leprechaun Guy, and the cup knockout round is now, and Americans, they know about that. 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
23: 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Ball fakes, takes it to the rim and in! 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

0: the Ben Maller Show. It is I, Bill Miller. Reminder, if you missed it last hour, we were covered up on some of the affiliates for baseball postgame on the West Coast. You might have missed it. The Mallerpalooza. The Mallerpalooza is days away, July 15th into the 16th. So that's a Wednesday into a Thursday. And it's on like Donkey Kong. All the singing and the jokes and the impersonations. And see how creative you can get. If you'd like to participate, we recommend doing it live. If you can't do it live, you can submit a song live or comedy and send that care of BenMallerShow@gmail.com or reach out to the Koopa Loop on social media or here on the phones and let him know. We will schedule you a time. And keep in mind, if you do agree to do this, we need you to be there. Otherwise, you're a schmuck. And don't be a schmuck. If you don't think you're going to be able to do it, then just don't do it. Now, if you want to do it and you think you can do it, then do it. We'd love to have you. But you know, every year, certain people say, oh, I'll do it, and they flake out. And so we don't want that. Be coming up July 15th into the 16th. In the meantime, hit us up on the phones. Ask a Weed Man coming up 877-99 on Fox, on X at Ben Maller. Lorena is here, FSR Tech Queen.
1: Hi, Bill.
0: And Koopa Loop, a Bronco fan. Your comments can and will be used against you. Thank you. All right, let's get right to it. He has been hanging out, waiting. Very controversial figure in the Maller militia. A polarizing gentleman. Weed Man Hippie. Hello, Weed Man Hippie.
2: Hey, Ben. That was some story, a cops and robbers story you just told.
0: You like that? Yeah, you like that? You want more of that? Cops and robbers? Good guys, bad guys?
2: And that's exactly my point. I'm calling to change the world. We are changing the world because I love you and Coop and Lorena and your audience. I'm bringing love. I love this. Nobody loves anything more than I love doing this.
0: All right.
2: And people can call up. We want to change the world. We want to change your life. Call up and let me advise you. Let me help
0: okay,
2: you.
0: All right. Calm down. Calm down. You're all worked up. So Quang from Ho Chi Minh, Vietnam writes, and he wrote this on the pod. He writes, the Weed Man likes the, I know, it's kind of funny. Anyway, he says, I hate to say it, but, he says, I think Ask a Weed Man may have run its course. It might be time to
2: I haven't even started. I'm really trying to change
0: all
2: the
0: right,
2: world.
0: Calm down.
2: That's
0: he, say,
2: what I'm
0: it, doing it, here. He says it might be time to rebrand to Ask Lisa.
2: Lisa, you awake?
0: Quang says because Lisa often seems to know more about Billy than Billy knows about himself.
1: He has a point.
2: That's true. That should be on jokes.
0: All right. Well, very good, Weed Man. You seem fired up here. You're more into it than you were last week. Hashtag Ask a Weed Man if you want to ask a question. Just Josh from Cincinnati writes, and I met him at the big great Maller meet and greet we had over in Newport, Kentucky, just across the river there. And he says, Weed Man, do you have a 401k?
2: No, I don't. I wish I did.
0: There's no 401k for the Weed Man, huh? All right.
2: Unfortunately, no.
0: All right.
2: No.
0: Fat Daddy writes in. He says, in a poker game, have you ever gone all in with the bag of weed? That's from Fat Daddy.
2: I used to play poker with weed guys, and yes, I have gone all in with all the weed.
0: Yeah.
2: Hey. Yeah.
0: Okay. All right. Calm down. Alf writes in. He says, do you blame Toys R Us and KB Toys for the end of your toy empire?
2: Yes, I was Santa Claus. It's terrible how they took us over, and I don't even know what toy business is left on Earth. You tell me a toy store that exists now.
0: That's a good point. I think like, I don't have, like, young kids, but wouldn't you have to go buy toys at, like, Walmart or Target or something like that?
1: Yeah, just regular retail.
2: I don't know where, but I believe all the real toy stores are gone. Toys R Us, all of it, gone, I believe.
3: I think FAO Schwartz is still there.
0: That's a wow. Isn't that a standalone though in New York though?
2: That, right? It's
0: a
2: standalone. That's an old time reference.
0: Are they still open?
3: Yeah.
0: Okay. That's the one they have the piano. They used to have the piano in there. That was in movies and stuff. They had a piano in there.
3: Yes, that was in the movie Big with Tom Hanks. Yes, Big.
0: Classic movie right there.
2: There you go.
0: The Zoltar machine. You know, you can buy one of those things, those Zoltar machines.
2: Wow, that would be great, right?
0: Yeah, until you find out they're like $5,000 or something. All right. Mike writes in from Parts Unknown. He sent this on email. He says, saw that a bunch of customers survived when the roof caved in New Jersey this week. Has Weed Man ever been in a store where the roof caved in?
2: No,
0: you've
2: not. That'd be crazy.
0: Well,
2: right?
0: It's hard for you to. You lived on the streets for a long time, Weed Man. It's hard to have the roof fall on top of you when you don't have a roof.
2: During the hurricane?
0: When you don't. Oh, well, that was Weed Man famously sat on a lifeguard tower in Miami as our correspondent. Thank God he survived, or I would have been sent to jail or something like that. That would have been the end of it. Even I told you not to. Remember, I told you not to do it. You did it anyway.
2: Yeah. No, it was terrible night.
0: All right. The Baltimore Freeloader account writes in, Media Freeloader account says, besides changing the world, how does Weed Man occupy his time between these compelling segments on radio?
2: I wish I had a better way. I need something to do, Ben. You got to help me find
0: All right, calm down. All right, it's just, should we consider moving this to a World Cup-type schedule once every 4 years for Ask a Weed Man?
2: Jokes, more jokes.
0: Don't you just sit around and watch the YouTube all day or whatever?
2: Yes, I do. I do. Right. That's what I do.
0: All right. Let's see. What else do we have?
2: You know, I was watching Fantasy Island. What a crazy. These guys must have got so high writing this show.
0: That's an old show, though. That's an old show.
2: Yeah, I was watching it.
0: They have the little guy, the dwarf guy.
2: Yeah, Hervé Valenche, whatever his name.
0: The plane, boss. The plane. Right?
2: Toto, not Toto.
0: Wasn't that the line? That was the line,
2: Tattoo. Tattoo.
0: But that was a line, right? The plane, boss. The plane, right?
2: The plane, boss. Yeah. The plane. See? Yeah.
0: All right. Very good. Ferg Dog writes in on Ask a Weed Man. He says, are you, Weed Man, a fan of central air conditioning?
2: Oh, God, yes. It's been hot here. Thank God for air conditioning. I've been without it here, and you really need air conditioning in Florida.
0: Yeah. Yeah, you're living in Florida. Exactly. Yeah. You got to get a nice fan. Do you have a nice fan to cool you off there?
2: I had one, but now the air conditioner is good, so I don't know.
0: No, you combine it, Weed Man. You put the fan in front of the air conditioner and get that thing really cold. So, that's what I do. That's a boss move.
2: There you go. There's
0: well, I'm excited. I'm excited. I'm excited to hear this next call, Weed Man. I feel like this is the L.A. Actually, there's two L.A. versions of you, Weed Man. There's our friend who writes the lame jokes, Surfer Todd, the comedian. We love him.
2: Surfer Todd, how you doing?
0: He's like you. And then Bill, who was my lawyer in Koreatown. He used to be in Venice in L.A. Bill is on. Yes. Hello, Bill, in Koreatown. You're on Ask a Weed Man. Hello, Bill.
2: Bill, how are you? It's me, Bill.
0: I just said that.
2: How are you, Bill?
0: I just said that.
2: You are so funny. You're me. That's so funny.
0: That's not really that funny. That's not. There's nothing funny.
4: I don't really know that dude. I don't know him.
0: You don't.
2: I love this guy.
0: I'm introducing you two guys. I would like you to be friends. Bill in Venice. Now in Korea. You know where Koreatown is, by the way? Koreatown.
2: No, I have no idea. No clue.
0: It's in L.A. It's near downtown L.A. And Bill, much like you, Weed Man, Bill's been in and out of jail. How many times have you been in jail, Bill, in Koreatown?
4: Not lately.
0: Well, I know not lately, but you left the show for a while because you were incarcerated, right? I remember that.
2: Why did you go to jail? What crime?
4: that?
2: Why were you in jail?
0: Great question, Weed Man.
4: Jaywalking.
0: No, he's lying.
2: No,
0: the reason he was in jail was because he decided rather than have a public defender, he would defend himself.
2: Oh, really? No way. That's not true. That can't be true. They wouldn't allow it.
0: Bill, is it true that you were giving legal counsel in court with no legal training? Is that accurate or inaccurate?
4: It's accurate.
0: Yes. that is still a great story. I remember you were calling up before the trial and you were going over the case. Do you remember that, Bill? I remember that. You'd call up and give us little details.
4: It was 12 angry men.
0: Or it was just overnight talk radio. I feel like there's no real question that you have, Bill. Is that correct? You've really got nothing, you know?
4: I wanted to ask you why we lost.
0: Oh, the USA lost? Because they played like a youth soccer team. That's why they lost. They played like any soccer team in America on a Saturday morning.
4: Let's go.
0: All right, Weed Man, I got to hang up on you, Bill. Weed Man wants more questions. Keith Ocho Texo says, he says, Toys R Us is actually still open, he says. No, I think they went bankrupt. They're trying to bring it back, right? Didn't somebody buy
2: them? There must be a store here and there. It's not a nationwide chain anymore.
0: Yeah. All right. What else do we have this year? Blah, blah, blah. We have a caller. All right, let's go to Maller Prop Guy. He's a show legend. Maller Prop Guy.
2: Hey, Maller Prop Guy.
0: Say hello
2: guy.
0: To
2: How
0: Weed
2: are you?
0: Man.
2: Yeah.
1: Hello, what an honor for me. Thank you for taking my call, Billy.
2: Wow, thank you. It's an honor for me. What's up? What can I do for you?
1: Hey, well, it's for what you could do for everybody here. Since you're a star
2: great.
1: Of a TV show in New York, the world's largest TV market, what advice do you have for Mallorpalooza contestants?
2: Get on and sing. I might come on and sing.
0: Oh, yeah? You're going to be part of it? That's big. If we can book Weed Man, can you, Malaprop Guy, how big would that be, Malaprop Guy? Weed Man, and you're going to be part of it, right? I think you're in it, Malaprop Guy, and Ferg Dog will be.
2: What are you doing, Malaprop Guy? What are you doing?
0: He's driving, it sounds like. He's driving. Yeah. Yeah.
2: Well, what are you what are you going to do on the Palooza?
1: No, I can't. It's a union thing. I can't be involved.
0: Yeah. He's a big... A lot of people don't know. Maller Prop Guy is actually a well-known celebrity in the music world. We can't really say who he really is. So, anyway, all right. Well, be safe, Maller Prop Guy. Thank you, the great Maller Prop Guy there. Check
2: wow,
0: it
2: this
0: out.
2: Is great. We got to change the world. We got to give love to the world. Change the planet. We can do it right here, right now. That's what we're bringing to radio, to the airwaves, to the world. We are doing our part right this second. We are changing the world right now.
0: Yes, and we'll do it again next week. Same time, same station. Weed
2: I
0: Man.
2: Love you,
0: man. All right, be well, Weed Man. Thank you. All right, there he goes. He laughs at everything. Our friend Billy. From Hollywood, Florida. Every week at this time, if you like it, we have it every week. If you don't like it, well, who cares? It's only once a week, so chill out, you loser. All right, we will press on. We have Maller to the third degree. That is warming up in the bullpen. Maller to the third degree, which will be somewhat entertaining. Here is the Insta trivia. National slugger James Wood joined Shohei Ohtani, Aaron Judge, Francisco Lindor, and blank as the only player since 2010, so that's 15 plus years, to score 80 or more runs in the first half of a season. Again, James Wood of the Nationals with that natitude joined Ohtani, Judge, Lindor, and blank as the only player since 2010 to score 80 plus runs in the first half of the season. That's the Insta trivia. The answer next.
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1: Now he's under pressure. 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And that's the ball game. 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

0: 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I have many cameras pointed to me right now. I'm an introvert. 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Go figure. Anyway, check it out on YouTube, Ben Maller Show YouTube page. 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We're not paying for bots, and we don't have much promotion. 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We need your help. So click that subscribe button. I don't mind if your aunts, uncles, grandma, grandpa, kids, grandkids, whatever situation you're in life, as long as they subscribe, that'll help us out. Thank you. All right, time now for the Insta Trivia, and here we go on the Insta Trivia, a blatant attempt to get you to listen a little bit longer than we'll have Maller the third degree. So National Slugger James Wood joined Shohei Ohtani, Aaron Judge, Francisco Lindor, and blank as the only players since 2010 to score 80-plus runs in the first half of a season. That is the question. What is the answer? Quickly! We have Greg Luzinski. Good name. Better picture by Alf, the alien opiner. That's pure baseball. Fat white dude in a softball uniform for like the 1986 White Sox. Wow. All right. Oscar Gamble from Eek in Roseville, Minnesota. The great Jim Eisenreich, who hated playing for the Dodgers, from mediocre Kabuki. What else do we have? Ringo Starr, who's 86 today, from Late Night Drug Tester. What say you, Lorraine? Up!
1: The yellow M&M.
0: No, it's Josh Donaldson.
2: There are reportedly three candidates in the running for the Mets' vacant manager position. Carlos Beltran is the front runner, along with Albert Pujols and Alex Cora. Ben, who do you think ends up with the job?
0: All right, so Cora's the biggest name, and he's getting paid for another year from the Red Sox, so why would he want to go into that dysfunction junction with the Mets? I say, Coop, think outside the box. Have Major League Baseball change the rule. How about Juan Soto, player manager? They're paying him $700 million or whatever it is. Bring him back. Bring him. Why not? I wouldn't hire Pujols. No connection to the Mets. I don't know why that would make sense. Next!
2: It's being reported that Jimmy Butler wants to retire with the Warriors and has a strong relationship with the front office. But it's also being reported that the Warriors could find a way out of the final year of Butler's contract. Ben, do you think Golden State will ditch Jimmy?
0: I don't believe that he wants to stay with the Warriors. He didn't want to go to the Warriors? He asked for more money because he didn't want to play on the West Coast. I think that's bullcrap. He's probably trying to get more money. He'll go somewhere else. I don't see him staying. I like the player, but I don't think he stays there. Next!
2: The Knicks lost backup center Mitchell Robinson to the Celtics in free agency and have now signed Andre Drummond as his replacement.
0: Yeah.
2: Ben, do you think the Knicks will miss Robinson or will Drummond fill that void?
0: I feel like they're the same player. I feel like they can't make foul shots. They get a lot of rebounds. I feel like Drummond actually might be a little better. He's older. How do we do, Coop?
2: You pass us.
0: That's the way I want to buzz. That's a buzzer beater.
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11: This is Two Pros and a Cup of Joe.
12: Yeah, baby.
13: Well, how would you guys approach trying to add another NFL team? Or maybe two?
0: As long as it's not in London, I'm okay.
13: I mean, Mike Riepel thinks, or at least from his discussions, part owner, obviously, the Raiders, and run the UFL, he thinks that there's a chance the NFL is going to expand to two more teams. That's what they're talking about.
0: Will they
13: be? I'm just trying to think, like, what would those two markets be?
0: Yeah.
13: Do you think it would be London?
0: There's got to be somewhere else in the U.S. you could have another team. Maybe a second team in Chicago. I could see that being a possibility.
14: I would say, look at where the most successful college teams are and see if the market could handle that, where, you know, obviously there isn't a pro team, but I don't think that that would work. San Antonio is interesting. That 100% could make sense.
11: Two pros, LeVar Arrington, Brady Quinn, and a cup of Joe. Jonas Knox. 6 a.m. Eastern, 3 a.m. Pacific on Fox Sports Radio.
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17: The WNBA keeps growing. They celebrated its 30th anniversary, so they released a promotional poster. Now, this on top of what happened with Caitlin Clark. So they have this anniversary poster they're going to put out. And you're like, okay, there's a lot of players to celebrate. You can have the older players, former players, the newer players. You know, they had Paige Beckers on it. They had Angel Reese on it. They did not have Caitlin Clark on a promotional poster to celebrate 30 years. That'd be like if the NBA put out one and they didn't put Wemby in there. And you'd be going, well, of course they put Wemby in there because he's the future of the sport. Caitlin Clark didn't make it. Now I'm wondering, did the WNBA do this? Was this strategy so people would be like, I can't believe what they're doing with Caitlin Clark?
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18: 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Kick out Quiñones. Another three. Rattles it in. Clark is on fire here in the first again and doubles with 10.
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11: What you need to know.
20: Belgium eliminated the United States at the World Cup 4-1 in a round of 16 matchup. The Americans against European teams are now 1-12 with two ties in their last 15 matchups. Belgium scored in the ninth minute of this game and had a shots advantage by late first half of 10-1. In Dallas, Spain 1-0 over Portugal on a goal in the 91st minute, so Spain's quarterfinal will be against Belgium in L.A. Friday afternoon. The late night ball game was in Los Angeles. The Dodgers played their first extra inning contest this year and won it against Colorado in 11 innings, 8-7. Wins for Arizona and San Francisco. Milwaukee won 4-3 at St. Louis. The Mets came back for a 10-inning win at Atlanta, 7-6. Washington 12-11 over Houston. The Yankees won 5-1 at Tampa Bay despite just three hits. Kansas City 15-1 over Philadelphia. I'm Steve DeSager.
21: Okay, let's get started.
11: Ben Maller saying this.
0: Now it blows.
11: Saying that.
0: Genetic phone booth.
11: And
0: Billy Crystal.
22: They held a webinar
0: on how not to play the position. He is such a Mr. Softy that he can't play back to back.
11: With a big dog touch.
0: It makes me want to puke in my mouth.
11: Ben Maller. 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
0: Is that another wedding gift? Another one? Really? Welcome in the beginning of another hour of the Ben Maller Show. We are in the air everywhere. Fellow taxpayers, whether we like it or not, with the audio anarchy, coast to coast, border to border, and beyond, on the vast and incandescently powerful microphones of FSR emanating live from the trail, the chemtrails that we leave behind. Shout out to the late, great Art Bell and the man that's carried that legacy for many, many years, the great George Noy over there at Coast to Coast. Guaranteed human from the world famous Fox Sports Radio studios, where the number one burner account reminds us that this hour made possible in part by our friends at Tire Rack. 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Disclosures, and then I got this bulletin sent in, and when I get a bulletin from Mediocre Kabuki, I know it's important. 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It was a bummer. Team USA eliminated from the World Cup. And you saw it on Fox last night, but our friends at Home Depot, everyone's kind of bummed out there. What better way to celebrate Team USA than go buy some lumber at Home Depot? Absolutely. USA got just destroyed by the Belgians, just torn apart to bits as they lose 4-1, which is the equivalent of, I've updated the score now, it's 8,000-2 would be like a football game, 4-1 in soccer, as we Americans call it. But don't bury the lead, my man. That's not the lead. No, no, no, no. When in doubt, throw Travis Kelce's name out. That's the story. So our lead this hour is from the NFL. Thank God for the mailbag that I have. You guys send me things. You get all upset and worked into a tizzy. Of course, you're all cowards. You don't call in. The email crowd, most of you don't call in, which is fine. So in the afterglow of the Adam Sandler-led wedding, is that a legitimate wedding if Adam Sandler is the one that, I don't know, maybe it is? What if we find out they actually didn't get married and it was all a ruse? Ooh. Anyway, they had a real garden party there in the Big Apple. They rented out Madison Square Garden. They had a bunch of people that really didn't make sense they were there. They're not friends, not family. Like the Fox NFL rules analyst, Dean Blandino, that's the funniest. That is hilarious. Like all these people desperately trying to get into a wedding, and Dean, listen, Dean's good at his job, but Dean Blandino got invited. That is hilarious to me. That is just a 10 out of 10. Well, anyway, the reason I'm bringing this up, several of you, when I say several, actually I mean two, I lied. I said several, but it's really two people who reached out to me and sent me messages in the post-mortem, if you will, of the hootenanny and all that. You might know where I'm going, maybe not. So it was announced this week, somehow, some way, Travis Kelce, the groom, Travis Kelce, the Chiefs tight end, at age 36, ended up in the NFL's top 100 player list for the 2026 season. Yeah. He ranked number 79. Number 79 is where he ranked out of the top 100. Now, some of my guys, you know who you are, who enjoy the Ben Maller chicken fingers at the Landing in Liberty, Missouri. My favorite chicken finger meal right there. My favorite meal in Denver is at the, well, you know, where the Maller sandwiches. In Kansas City, we go with the chicken fingers, and we're talking about the Chiefs here. So some of you guys pointed out that I had done a couple of Maller monologues last football season on Travis Kelce being a falling star, and those that remember that monologue, at least two of you, that was such a powerful monologue that you remembered it all these months later, and you told me to go essentially eat a biggie meal of crow, although you didn't use polite language. So there is that. That's a good jumping off point. Let us discuss the question. Did Travis Kelce deserve to be named one of the NFL's top 100 players? My views, I've got bumper sticker, friends with benefits, and Union Station. And we'll combine all of these things together, and we're going to give you the razzle dazzle and the razzmatazz. That's what we're going to give you. All right, so first of all, to answer the question, I am shaking my head no, and I am wagging my finger. I am wagging my finger of shame is what I am doing here. Now, as I have often said, you are supposed to toss some curveballs in these Fugazi lists. I have pointed this out. I learned how they make the hot dogs from the late, great sports writer T.J. Simers, the great T.J. who would stir it up, and he was a muckraker and just really good at that job, really good. And he taught me the ways, the playbook, and all the things that they used to have these things called, these people called columnists who were opinion people in newspapers, these things called newspapers people read. And he told me, when those things are slow, you just cook up a list, and you make sure to throw something controversial in there that doesn't make sense, and then people get worked into a lather. And it still works. There's something in the human DNA, you cannot control yourself. Look at me. I'm a sucker. I'm doing a part of a monologue on this. So it's low-hanging fruit, which is the most delicious fruit because it's the easiest to pick, the low-hanging fruit. The NFL's top 100 list, or big board, as Terry in England would say, is voted on by the players. By the players, making it a peer-driven ranking that values reputation. Ding, ding, ding, ding, ding, ding, ding. Yes. Reputation. So it's the NFL's version of, you know, I see this in back when Hollywood used to be popular and people used to like movies and things like that before they all went woke over there. But they would give the veteran actor who had been around forever and was the runner-up, never really won the Oscar, they would give the award for the wrong movie because they used to be good in other movies. Not the movie that they're going to win the Oscar for, but they used to be good for like other movies. Of course, now Hollywood only makes like Marvel movies. I think that's all they make, I believe. So the voters clearly got starstruck, right? They got a little starstruck on this. And Travis Kelce's writing, nostalgia and the coattails, I guess not coattails, what is it? The dress tails of Taylor Swift? What would be the female equivalent of that? I don't know. Anyway, so that's that's kind of where it is. Not going there. But the players didn't, I don't think they really voted for Travis Kelce. I think there was some Russian bots and some hackers from North Korea that they got in. The Swifty fan club got involved in this. I blame the Swifties. That's who I blame. It's like, here's a lifetime achievement bumper sticker for a legacy pick whose best days were several years in the rearview mirror. Now, Kelce ranked 37th the prior year, which was also too high on the big board. And he should be completely off the list right now. And, you know, this ranking, Kelce's ranking in the top 100 is the dictionary definition of name brand bias. Name brand bias. Why? There has been a noticeable decline to anyone who's been paying attention to his efficiency, his explosiveness on the field. The guy had like 850 yards last season. He had a fair number of catches, only 5 touchdowns, and barely, if you look at his production compared to the other truly elite players, he is barely starter level production in the very pass-happy NFL. There are 50 receivers and at least 10 tight ends who I would rather have than Travis Kelce. So at this point in his career, and you know, they had better production and all that stuff. You go down that board. But Kelce's overall athleticism has certainly declined. It's not outrageous. It's not, oh, you're being mean. Maller, you're being mean. No, I'm not. I'm not. He's been running on fumes for a couple years. He even admitted it. Like, how bad do you have to be as an athlete to admit that you're not as good? You know, it's a lot of folklore, and it's old playoff highlights, and you know, back in my day. And if you can't find, let me tell you this, right? If you cannot find 100 players in the NFL that are better than a frazzled Travis Kelce, if you can't find 100 players better, there are 32 teams, and there are over 50 players on each team. And you can't find 100 players better than Travis Kelce at this point, then the NFL's not in good shape. They're devoid of talent. There's got to be some kind of supply chain issues here. And listen, he's had a great run and all that wonderful stuff. He's at this point, he's just a lumbering security blanket for Travis Kelce or for Mahomes, who throws the ball to Kelce. If I could talk, that would help. Who force feeds the ball to Kelce. All right, secondly, we pivot to the NBA just to annoy Wayne in Duluth. Wayne gets very upset when we mention those letters, NBA, very annoyed by that. So I bring this up. Three-time MVP Nikola Jokic attempted to reaffirm his vows, his commitment to the Denver Chicken Nuggets, stating that he wants to finish his career in Colorado with the only NBA team he's ever played for, when he was famously drafted in the second round during a Taco Bell commercial. However, turns out that Jokic is not going to sign. He plans on waiting until the summer of 2027. Jokic is claiming that offseason he will sign. Now, why would he wait a year? He claims, well, essentially he's going to get more money. In fact, not just a little bit of money. If he waits 1 year, $81 million more. So if you wait, it's less than a year now, you get $81 million more. The question, by the way, that'll buy a lot of horses, a lot of horses. And he'll spend all of that money buying horses, buying the ponies. Question, should Nuggets fans have any concern that Nikola Jokic is going to leave the Rocky Mountains? So I am nodding my head yes on this. I've been burned too many times. You cannot trust these guys. And you say, Jokic is different. He's not like all the other guys. Okay, well, I'll see it when it happens. And yeah, Jokic, I realize that he said he wants to stay in Denver forever and will probably sign next summer and all that stuff. However, let's be real. We know how this works. I'm old enough to remember there's this guy named Giannis Antetokounmpo who said, I don't want to play anywhere than other Milwaukee. I love the Bucks. I love cheese curds. I love the whole thing. And now he's been fitted for a Miami Heat piece of laundry because he's out. He forced his way out of Milwaukee. He don't want to be there anymore. The point is people change their opinion. And there'll be a lot of recruiting going on, the seduction of it all, and Jokic delaying the extension. It's the NBA's version of what he said is like friends with benefits. It's like, listen, I love you. I really do. But let's just keep things flexible. So, you know, we see other people. You know, why not? Just in case. 2027 free agency. So let's stop pretending Denver is somehow immune. They have immunity to superstar migration, which is what that's all about. I will guarantee you. The long road before next NBA season or the finals and all that, when people start paying attention, and it'll be like, well, Jokic is, you know, somebody, whether that's Luka or somebody's trying to recruit him to come here, there, or everywhere. But yeah, you can see Luka saying, hey, when are you, I'll whisper sweet nothings, come out to the Lakers and we'll help you out. Yeah, or the Knicks could dangle the massive New York market. They could trade, I think they likely will at some point, your Karl Anthony Towns and Madison Square Garden, Mecca, the whole thing. Jokic doesn't seem like a guy that would be impressed by that. Or you could just have a mystery team, say Miami, if Giannis turns out to be pretty good there and has a sit-down with Ponce de Leon and the Fountain of Youth there. Philadelphia turns out to be a good team with Jaylen Brown. I mean, those are all options. Some mystery team, which I love. So the point is, players, again, they change their mind all the time. So the fact that that Jokic had the option, I know $80 million, a lot of money, that hits different. I got it. He's going to end up making over $700 million, supposedly, by the time he's done. And that's in American money. You can imagine how much that's worth in his native land and all that. So I would not be 100% confident. I wouldn't even be 60% confident. A lot can happen. A lot of things can change between now and then. And we'll see how this story plays out. It's that in that business, player migration is a big part of what they do. All right, final thought. To video games. What? The yearly rite of passage. The Swallows returning to Capistrano. Punxsutawney Phil. Will Punxsutawney Phil see his shadow? I bring this up. Deion Sanders. Coach Prime at Colorado and Bill Belichick at North Carolina have done what they do almost every year. Both have opted out. They have opted out of having their likeness in the EA Sports College Football 27 game. The game is being released in a couple days on Thursday. The game will be released, I believe. And, today's July 7th. July 9th, the game will be released, so a couple days away. It includes real-life head coaches. You know this by now if you pay attention to this. And they're going to have big names. Ryan Day of Ohio State. Kirk Cignetti, the star of the Indiana Hoosiers. They'll be part of it. A bunch of other big names appearing. However, Deion Sanders and Bill Belichick will be replaced by generic coaches. Now, according to the internet, you're going to have Colorado will be coached by Kirk Patrick. I wonder if that's a brother of Dan Patrick or Dan Pugh or whatever. I don't know. Hector Luna. That's always a good one. Hector Luna. Or North Carolina. So this is not new, mind you. This is a yearly story, as we said. Sanders has declined previous editions, and Bill Belichick has, going back to his NFL days, has avoided helping the people at EA, including the Madden game was the big one, obviously, all those years, and now the college football game's been back for a few years as well. Question, where are you at on Coach Prime? And Belichick abstaining from the EA Sports, it's in the game, college football 27 version. So this continues to be one of the dumbest self-owns in modern coaching for both Deion and Bill Belichick. And I'm blown away by guys that are seemingly pretty bright being in this situation. If you want to get those top five-star recruits, you should probably just be in the damn game. It would help you out there. And I'm thinking that a lot of these guys, not all, but a lot of these guys that are the top players are futzing around playing the game and staring at the game for hours at a time during the week. And by chance end up playing with Colorado or North Carolina and all of a sudden they get to the coach, and you know, it's not who's supposed to be there. It's classic old guy stubbornness is what it is. This game is not some niche indie game. It is not that, right? It's a massive recruiting pipeline. It just is. And it's like shutting off the water. Say, I don't want any agua. I don't want any of the water. Why do you not want the water? You're thirsty. I know I'm thirsty. I don't want the water because I don't like the finish on the faucet. There are tons of high school football players and younger than that. That's really the guys you want to get in the mind first. Those kids that are even not even high school yet that are blue chip players who are grinding away in dynasty mode and will be on this game as well. And you know, the coaches just getting ahead somewhere in the back of the head. And all of a sudden, well, maybe I'll go there. Now, by refusing the likeness, Prime Time and Bill Belichick are telling these players, hey, yeah, you can go play at Colorado or North Carolina, and just make sure you have some generic random coach because you're not going to have me on there.

0: 99 on Fox. That's 877-996-6369. You can be part of the live radio program. Time now, though. We have later this hour, Maller's Mountain of Money. We'll take some calls up until then. Time now for the Maller Riddle of the Day. And here's the Maller Riddle of the Day. So Patrick Mahomes' wife was all over the tabloids for wearing a blank outfit to Taylor Swift slash Travis Kelce's wedding. Again, Maller Riddle of the Day. Patrick Mahomes' wife was all over the tabloids for wearing a blank outfit to Taylor Swift and Travis Kelce's big wedding over the weekend. That is the Maller Riddle of the Day. The answer, we'll get to it, and we will do it next. However, can I get a count in here? I know it's the A block. What hour is it?
1: Number three.
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2: Wood or Brian, Anthony Davis reunited, joining Steph Curry and Draymond Green, make the Warriors a heavyweight team to beat. A heavyweight team to beat in the Western Conference if all this goes down the way it's being described right now, the blueprint. I'm going to answer this like Jeopardy. I will take teams that look better on paper for 1,000, Alex. Can I get that for 1,000? Sure, why not? All right. Are they smoking bath salts by the bay? Is that what they're doing right there? Come on. Whose idea is this? Seriously. Like, this keeps popping up, this idea that LeBron is going to go there. Now they've added Anthony Davis to the big board. Not the list, the big board. And you know, it's like a Pinterest page of bad ideas.
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0: It is the Ben Maller Show. And I, Bill Miller, reminder, the Mallerpalooza, the date has been set July 15th. So you have a little over a week to go. 15th into the 16th. That's a Wednesday into a Thursday. We will have the Mallerpalooza 2026. It'll be a hootenanny. A good time for all. Fun for all ages. So check out the Mallerpalooza. You can be part of this live radio show at 877-99 on Fox. That's 877-996-6369. On X, at Ben Maller. You can answer the Maller riddle of the day. That's at Ben Maller. La Reina is in the hizzy. And you can still know her, FSR Tech Queen.
1: 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Full of cockroaches.
0: Yes, a lot of critters. And Koopa Loop at a Bronco fan. That's
2: I want a steamer.
0: Man. Your comments can and will be used against you in the court of sports radio. Eloy from Compton writes in. He says, hey, Ben, you better watch out how you talk about Travis Kelce. Those Swifties ain't no joke. Yeah. No, that's fine. I did end up in the Swifty verse. Was it 2 years ago? Yeah, there's some video I did. I don't even remember what I said. It upset, offended a Swifty. And so they released the Swifties. And they there's people are so stupid that they actually helped me out. I got more downloads and views and all that. It was great. Like, I hope they get upset. It's just... Feeding
1: no,
0: my...
1: what is it? No publicity is bad publicity?
0: No, that's not exactly. Any publicity is good publicity.
1: That's
0: I guess
1: it.
0: Is the line. But you know, the point of that, and this is what you don't understand, like the social media world, like it's, you know, it's like the old line of people that are, we used to say about Howard Stern when Stern was good before he went woke, and people would be like, hey, you know, people love Stern, and people that love Stern listen a long time. The people that didn't like him would listen longer so they could be more offended, which is essentially the business model of social media. All right, time now for the riddle of the day. Then we'll take some calls, and here we go. The Maller riddle of the day. Patrick Mahomes' wife, Brittany Mahomes, she made the tabloids for wearing a blank outfit at Taylor Swift / Travis Kelce's wedding in New York over the weekend. The answer is right now, and Maller prop guy said a bluey costume. Yeah, the kids love the bluey.
3: Wrong.
0: Kablooey. What else do we have? Josh, the Bears fan in Nebraska, says Patrick's wife wore a Chiefs onesie to the wedding. Donkey Sausage going with a suit of armor. A suit of armor. Who else do we have?
1: I like the sausage.
0: Late night. Karen K. Late night drug tester going with a Laker girl outfit. A Chuck E. Cheese outfit to the wedding from Just Josh in Cincinnati. Ferg Dog says a Matthew Stafford jersey because you can ram it all day and ram it all night. Kathy in Madison says for wearing a copy of Taylor's wedding dress. All right. A pink robe from King Rory. Well, that's quite the pink robe. What else do we have? A mermaid outfit from Alf the Alien Opiner. A Ferg cat outfit from Incaterra. Dog collar. Yes, by courtesy Flusher. Raider cheerleading outfit from Bruce. Oh, that would have been something. Yeah, what's she doing there? Oh, yeah, she's Brittany's wearing a Raider outfit, the Raider girls thing. Yeah, right there. That's good. Yeah, why not? What else do we have? Let's see. Paige Dan. Andy said just a cheerleading outfit to the wedding. And Bozo, the district attorney, says she was wearing a shirt that read, I heart John Mayer. Wonder Woman outfit from Filler Up Phil. That's his answer. Timmy in Busco, Indiana, who was devastated. He needed some meds last week because the show was dark for a few days. He says she was wearing a Mardi Gras outfit, according to Timmy from Busco, Indiana. A dress made with snake skin, which I guess is better, Mike the Leprechaun, than snake venom. That's the sound of it right there. A dress made out of meat. She borrowed it from Lady Gaga. I remember that. Sailor outfit from JT, the wingman. Hello, sailor. All right, Lorena, do you have an answer? Lorena?
1: Yes, I think she wore a dominatrix outfit.
0: Oh, that would be something. Unfortunately, no. Turns out, according to the tabloid, the New York Post, page 6, Brittany Mahomes, she made the tabloids for wearing a outfit that is worth $100,000. $100,000. Yeah. She wanted to dress up for Dean Blandino. she obviously a bunch of jewelry and crap, and she wore a necklace, a diamond necklace that goes for $96,000. So really, that was most of it, $96,000. The rest of it's like $14,000. Let's go to the phones. Let's say hello, eeny, meeny, miny, mo. Let's go to Andre in the Commonwealth. Hello, Andre.
2: How you doing?
0: Oh, the phone, boss.
2: Yeah.
0: Oh, no. Hold on a second. Coop, can you see? Maybe we can get the better line. I don't know what's going on with Andre. Let me try it one more. Let me put it back on. Are you there? Andre's been on hold for a while. Andre, are you there, Andre?
2: I'm here, man.
0: All right. Coop, see if you can get him to call back. That is not going to work. And while we effort to get Andre back, on line four. Well, possibly.
1: Brittany's dress is beautiful, by the way.
0: Oh, you approve?
1: I went and looked. Yeah, okay. She looks like Cinderella.
0: Okay. Upgrade your FIFA World Cup 2026 setup. 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His name is Bill. He's very angry. Angry Bill is next on the Ben Maller Show. Hello, Angry Bill.
3: Hello, guys. I'm glad to see you working, Ben. It's a good thing to work. You get paid by working. This thing with the two girls, Sophie Cunningham and Caitlin Clark, they have just taken over the world of basketball. This is phenomenal. They are unbelievable. The only last thing the two of them can do for the world of basketball is film taking a shower together. You imagine seeing the two of them taking a shower together? That would be phenomenal.
0: Hey, Bill, you're on the air, Bill.
1: I think he forgot because he cussed.
0: Yeah, Bill, you can't say that kind of stuff, you know. You don't do it.
3: In a shower together? That's phenomenal.
0: I think the other thing,
1: Yeah,
0: you can't. The other thing you can't. You sound better, though, Bill. You sound like you're healthy.
3: Oh, I'm getting there. I'm working. It's a slow climb, but I'm working hard. I'm working hard at getting better, but I just love the two of them.
0: I think you've made that perfectly clear that you do. And are you the one person left watching the WNBA still?
3: Yeah, one person. It doesn't matter. They go on TV and they're playing together. Everybody's watching them. Ben, what world you been in?
0: The real world.
3: Yeah, the real world. Come on, Ben. Get with it. Yeah. Take your hat off and get with it, will you? Come on.
0: Yeah. Okay.
3: These two girls are unbelievable.
0: That's really only like one. It's Caitlin Clark. No one's watching anyone else.
3: Nobody's watching Sophie Cunningham. Yeah, sure. I know.
0: Well, according to the number, I try to tell you, but we do broadcasting, not narrowcasting. And so in broadcasting, when Caitlin Clark plays, the ratings go up 30 or 50% compared to everyone else. So
3: good. Okay. Good. What's the difference? It's all positive. Everybody wants to knock it and say stuff about them. You can go ahead and knock them. She'll point her finger at you, Ben.
0: She can point at all she. I'm not watching, so she can point her finger at me all she wants. I'm not. I'm,
1: fingers.
0: I watched the. I guarantee WNBA games this year. I haven't watched in a couple years.
3: You're one of the ones that wears her T-shirt. What are you kidding? They bought a triple, double, quadruple X, and you're walking around with a T-shirt on. Come on. If they make hats for you, you're going to wear a hat. Come on.
0: At least you made yourself laugh. No one else is laughing, but you made yourself laugh, which is good.
3: Hey.
0: Yeah.
3: Right. Don't demigrate me.
0: I don't think that's the word. I think you were close to the word.
3: You hurt my feelings.
0: You have no feelings. What are you talking about?
3: I'm a very sensitive male.
0: No, you're not. What about a 9-year-old girl? That's what you're famous for. That's it. Yeah. All right, go away. Thank you. You're annoying me. All right, Andre has called back. Andre in the Commonwealth. Hello, Andre.
4: How you doing, Ben? Good to be with you. I hope I sound like I'm above
0: ground. Well, you do. You don't sound like a robot. You're not underwater, so this is good. And you have some amazing takes that the people need to hear, Andre. They need to hear what you have to say.
4: I'm glad because there is much to say. It might be because we have the torrential downpour. You know, all of the rain, you know, for the month of July decided to come down on Monday after 4th of July. So that might have been the reason.
0: Are you getting the ark ready? Are you getting the ark ready? Andre's ark.
4: Okay, we got a couple more days before I have to go to that extent. But needless to say, we need some more sunshine. Need some more sunshine in order to keep the tourists happy, going to the beaches and patronizing the restaurants and the establishments.
5: All right, get to your take, Andre. Right.
4: Here's the take. Everybody has a plan so they get punched in the mouth. What happened with Team USA? I can't excuse what I saw from the beginning of the match. Okay, Belgium controlling the ball. You have an error. They score the first goal. You get the equalizing goal. And then what happens less than a minute later? Belgium scores again. Then in the second half, we have the tomfoolery, goalie letting in a goal. Then you let up a goal down the stretch to add to the embarrassment. Unacceptable for a team that was supposed to be in competition for the World Cup championship on their home turf in Seattle after we had some tomfoolery going on behind the scenes to get Balogun onto the field. So it's no good. It's a step back. And you, Team USA, here's what it comes down to. All right? Anybody can be an underdog, Ben, and have no expectations. Right? But when you actually have some skin in the game and people are expecting you to do something, then you fizzle out like a middle school young man that doesn't want to go across the dance floor and ask that nice young lady, all right, to step out for a dance. He's like, it's like Kevin Arnold before he had the cojones to talk to Whitney Cooper. No good, Ben.
0: No, I hear it. It was bad. It was not competitive. They were down. As you said, they briefly tied at Team USA, but that lasted like 30 seconds, whatever it was, and then... Wright came back. The Belgium team came back, and then that was it. It was not very exciting. Although, if you like mistakes, it was exciting. So.
4: But where is Paul when you need him to go and encourage Kevin Arnold to go, you know, and go over and speak to Whitney Cooper? Yeah. You never know what's going to happen, okay? You never know. No, go out there, Team USA. No, do a better job. We'll see you the next time.
0: All right. Thank you, Andre. The great Andre from the Commonwealth. Let's welcome our contestants for Mallers Mountain Money quickly. Alex is in Lancaster, Pennsylvania, a beautiful spot on God's green earth. Alex, you're going to be one of our guys playing the game. Welcome. Who would you like to partner up with, Alex?
6: Well, I like to win, so I'll partner up with Coop.
5: Well, yeah, that's right.
0: I'll mark you down for L for loser. You can't spell Alex without L for loser. All right. Hold on a second. We have Wayne in Maryland. Hello, Wayne.
7: What's up, man?
0: What's going on? You ready to play?
7: Yeah, buddy. Let's get it in. Ben, me and you, man.
0: All right. You can't spell a winner without W from Wayne.
5: You can't spell A team without Alex, because we're the A team.
0: All right, hurry up, Coop.
5: All right, this is the Kevin Hart edition of Mallers Mountain of Money. He turned 47 years old on Monday.
0: Yeah.
5: The categories are This Is the End, Night School,
0: it's all over,
5: Fatherhood, and Acting My Age. Alex, which category would you like?
6: Fatherhood.
5: Fatherhood. All right. And Wayne, how about you?
7: Acting My Age.
5: All right.
0: Acting My Age. All right, everyone, hold on. Mallers Mountain of Money. We'll get to it, and we will do it next.
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1: Now, Maller's Mountain of Money.
2: Good Lord, that's a lot of money.
1: Do you have what it takes to get to the top? Probably not.
0: Let's do it. Here we go. We got our contestants ready. Wayne is in Maryland. That's the team that's going to win with me, Ben. And then Alex, who's a loser. Hi, Alex. Lancaster, PA. He, for some reason, picked Coop, and you guys are first, Coop.
3: All right, Alex. We have fatherhood. These athletes recently became a dad. We need the first and last name of the athlete. Are you ready, Alex?
4: Born ready.
3: All right. 45 seconds. Let's begin.
0: Don't choke.
3: He's the 6'7" slugger on the Yankees.
4: Aaron Judge.
3: Yes. He's the quarterback for the Denver Broncos.
4: Bo Nix.
3: All right, he is the French center. They call him the Stifle Tower.
5: This is just
3: for Alex.
0: What are you doing, Wayne?
3: He was on the Minnesota Timberwolves, the Utah Jazz.
4: Pass.
3: Okay, this guy is a wide receiver and a cornerback. He's out of Colorado. He's on the Jaguars.
4: Pass.
3: All right, this guy was from the Atlanta Braves. He's on the Dodgers. He's won a couple World Series with them.
4: Freddie Freeman.
3: Yes. This guy was on the Houston Astros. He won a championship with them. He's on the Cubs now. He sucks.
0: Didn't get it in. Not in time.
4: I got it in.
0: Shut up. You didn't get it in, you lose. What's wrong with you?
3: Rudy Gobert and Travis Hunter were the other ones that we were looking for there.
4: Okay.
6: All right. 90 before the buzzer.
0: Not doing very good. All right, here we go, Wayne. You were, for some reason, helping out Alex, but this is our turn now. I'm going to put...
5: didn't know I was on air, man.
0: I know. I'll put Alex on hold so he can't interfere. What did you pick? Acting my age, these athletes are all currently 47 years old. How old are you, Wayne?
3: All right, go, go.
5: 49.
0: All right, here we go. Quarterback to win the Super Bowl for the Saints.
5: Breeze.
0: Greatest boxer out of the Philippines.
3: Need his first name.
0: What's his first name? Greatest boxer of all time from the Philippines. Named after a video game. All right. Greatest Chargers running back of all time.
5: LeBron Thomas.
0: Yes. Pitcher who won the World Series with the Angels as a rookie, won Game 7, and then also with the Red Sox, won a World Series, like fried chicken and beer.
5: Adrian Martinez.
0: No. Nicknamed Birdman for the Denver Nuggets. Big tattoo on his neck, all covered in tat.
3: Oh, that was great. Great performance, Ben.
0: What do you tell? You interfered. You threw Wayne off. You interfered with the game.
3: All right.
0: You did.
3: Go again, because you only have 30 points.
0: Okay. What do you want? You want
6: did he not say Drew on the front
3: of
6: the
3: game? No, he
0: didn't. He did say Drew. You were talking. He said Drew. This is the end or night school. What do you want?
5: Night school.
0: All right, night school. These athletes finished their degrees while still playing in the pros for 45 seconds. We're on our way. And go. The Splash Brother, not with the Golden State Warriors, the greatest Warriors player of all time.
5: Stephon Curry.
0: Yes, that is correct. A quarterback for the Eagles right now, starting quarterback for the Eagles.
5: Bum ass Bama Hurts.
0: All right. Quarterback, he's on TV more than he's plays quarterback. He ate like crab legs at Florida State, won Heisman, played with the bunch of teams, the Saints, he's with the Giants, all over the NFL. No? All right. First baseman for the Yankees in the 90s was also with the Seattle Mariners. Hit a big home run against the Padres in the World Series, a grand slam. Okay. White guy defense. What? Oh, my
3: God. Good job, Alex. You picked the right partner.
0: Oh, my God.
3: That's what
0: God.
3: We're talking about.
0: Wayne. What is going on? Why would you do that? You sabotaged the game, Wayne. What happened? I like you. You ruined the game, Wayne. What happened?
5: I suck.
0: All right. Well, that is true. We get 100 points for that. We win the game. No, Coop, he said we
3: Coop,
0: suck.
3: Coop's collective
0: he
3: of cash.
0: He said we suck.
3: That's what we're renaming the game.
0: No, you rigged the game yet again. You put dumb people. You put people who are bad at trivia with me. 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
0: To La La Land we go, where the once proud Laker franchise, they haven't won anything since Kobe. We have now been told the Lakers have no intention of keeping DeAndre Ayton. It was only 1 year. What went wrong? The same thing that went sour in Phoenix and started rotting in Portland.
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0: What you need to know.
1: Belgium dominated its World Cup round of 16 matchup against the U.S. 4-1 in Seattle. The U.S. still has won a round of 16 game just once since the first World Cup in 1930. Belgium is undefeated in its last 18 games. Spain is undefeated in regulation in its last 35 straight after eliminating Portugal 1-0 in Dallas on a goal in the 91st minute. The Sacramento Kings waived DeMar DeRozan. The late ball game in the majors went to the Dodgers. 8-7 over Colorado in 11 innings. Milwaukee got four runs in the seventh and won 4-3 at St. Louis. Victories for San Francisco and Arizona. The Mets came back to win in 10 innings at Atlanta 7-6. Juan Soto, a three-run homer top of the ninth. Yankees won 5-1 at Tampa Bay. The Yanks offense with just three hits, but all three were homers. Washington 12-11 over Houston. I'm Steve DeSager.
0: It's time.
2: Anybody hear that?
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5: 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Ta-da!
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0: Oh, yeah, that's the stuff. Now, live from the Fox Sports Radio studios, here he is, Ben Maller.
5: Well, somebody's got to defend it, I guess. Welcome in the beginning of another hour of the Ben Maller Show. We are in the air everywhere, fellow town people, as we are behind the scenes, creating a brouhaha coast to coast, border to border, and beyond on the vast and blowtorchily powerful microphones of FSR emanating live from the chip. Just your regular blue chip suspect of the hour. Not prospect. A prospect is a suspect until proven otherwise. Guaranteed human from the world famous Fox Sports Radio studios where the salsas are. 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And then I believe it was Sir Smokes-A-Lot. Yeah, I think it was Sir Smokes-A-Lot. 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And Team USA losing. Goodbye. They're out. And so to celebrate, I'm going to go to Home Depot today and just smell the lumber and probably buy something. Probably buy something like a 2x4 or something like that right there.
8: Do it.
5: I'm going to do it because I love America. I love the World Cup and I love America. Home Depot. And that's what I'm going to do. So I'll do that. And then I was reminded, and I really would like to thank Donkey Sausage. It's very odd to say Donkey Sausage
9: thank
5: on the air,
9: you.
5: But I'd like to thank him for reminding me about Fox One. The excitement of the FIFA World Cup is now streaming live on Fox One. 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And believe it or not, it's going to blow your mind. Even though Team USA has been exterminated from the tournament, they're still going to play games. So you can watch on Fox One and can, like, I don't know how you pick the country. I think you have to pick based on like who's got better food, who's got like hotter chicks. I don't know, but you do whatever you want.
10: Just root for Messi.
5: Oh, there you go. Root for when in doubt, root for Messi. No, no. Who do I have? Do I have England?
2: Right?
3: I think you do. But I have Argentina, so that's what matters.
2: Epic.
4: Can
2: matchup.
4: I have France?
5: Sure. Who has? I don't know. We did the World Cup lottery, which we had here.
4: I did not get them. I know I did not get them, but I would like to have them.
5: Well, we should remind me tomorrow, Coop. Why don't we review, not today, of course, because why would we do it right now? But we can review who we still have alive as we are down now to the Elite Eight at the World Cup. And we're globe people. We are globe trekkers is what we are. All right. We freaking love the world. Okay. We love the freaking world is what we love. All right. Here's the Ben Maller Show. Let's get into it right now. And we begin this hour. Our lead this hour is actually from Boston. Now, I was away the rare and appropriate. I had to step away for a few days from the microphone. And while I was away, a whole bunch of crazy things happened. Nothing crazier, though, than the Boston Celtics giving away one of the pillars of the franchise for a bag of trash. It's unbelievable. I can't. I talked about this the other night. You might not have been listening, but when this happened, I was at a tropical destination, shall we say. And I thought it was satire. I thought there's no way the Celtics would just give away Jaylen Brown, except they did give away Jaylen Brown. And now that the T's have been crossed and the I's have been dotted on the DocuSign, and it's all done, we've gotten the lip service now on the most lopsided trade we have seen in many, many years. Not a trade. A trade means you're trying to improve the team. This is not trying to improve the team. So if you didn't hear the latest on this, perhaps not. Brad Stevens, the president of basketball ops, and the new owner, relatively new owner, Bill Chisholm, both went in front of the microphones and the cameras and defended the trade. Well, of course they defended the trade. Well, they say, oh, yeah, we're a bunch of dingleberries and all that. They defended the trade. Jaylen Brown went to the Sixers for Paul George. So good. That's better than any stand-up comic. Paul George is a Boston Celtic. Oh, my God. Multiple first-round picks. Whee! Who cares? Second-round picks. Who cares even less than that? And so the C's are citing the second apron. Yeah, there's severe penalties. That's their excuse. So it was a major factor. Brad Stevens acknowledging the deal is unpopular with the green team people, the fans there, who think that this is one of the great injustices of the Western world, that this has happened there. And he explained the rationale. And this is the key part of this. He said, Brad Stevens, the reason the Celtics trade, well, rather than me tell you, let's go to the audio tape. Here is Brad Stevens, seemingly with a straight face, trying to explain the unexplainable. Take a listen.
8: That is a hard thing to trade a guy that you, first of all, care so much about, but secondly, have so much respect and admiration for, to a team that just beat you in the playoffs and that you're going to literally play six times before the playoffs next year. But I do think that ultimately, when you do a deal, you have to be thinking about you first and the optionality it creates for you.
5: Yeah, that's the word right there. That's the money quote, kids. Optionality. When's the last time you used the word optionality? Never! Never! No. So that is a good jumping off point. Let us discuss the question. Brad Stevens claiming the Celtics traded away Jaylen Brown for nothing because of optionality. How does that sound to you? I've got doctorate, pigeon, and Lowry's prime rib. And we will combine all of these things together, and we are going to have the gabagool and a side of baba ganoush. All right, so to tip off here, you would have to be an absolute mamalouk, okay, a mamalouk to believe that this was even Brad Stevens' call. All right, so let's start with that. Like, you know, this was not a decision. This is at an ownership level. This is not at Brad Stevens' level. And so what Brad Stevens is doing is running interference. Like, they used to have these things in football called the fullback, a blocking fullback clearing the lane for the ownership. And it's, you got to have somebody to be the fall guy. Got to have a fall guy. So that's what's going on here. Brad Stevens is covering for the owner who said, you got to trade this guy. I don't want to pay him. Got to get rid of him. And what is the tell? The tell is the lexicon. He used the word optionality, Brad Stevens. And it turns out, I didn't know this, but Brad Stevens has a doctorate. He is a doctor of spin. A spin doctor is what he is here, trying to win a game of Scrabble. Game of Scrabble instead of winning trades. Now, I've played some of you on the Scrabble thing, a jig I got on my phone, and typically what happens is, oh, I want to play Maller. I kick your ass, and you don't want to play anymore. I understand. Now, for the record, the word optionality is worth 16 points on Scrabble. I looked it up. It's worth 16 points on Scrabble. And the side effects of optionality, I also looked that up. The side effects of optionality include dizziness, lightheadedness, and nausea. All of that. You traded away a pillar. Now, I don't think Jaylen Brown's the greatest of the greatest Celtics of all time. He's pretty good. He's pretty good. Proven commodity. Second, third, fourth team, all NBA, whatever it is there. And you traded him for what amounts to something that you picked up in someone's driveway that they said, free, come pick it up. And then some lottery scratcher thingamajigs. There is a word for this. It is a capital M, malfeasance is the word. Malfeasance with a capital M. Now, furthermore, keeping the beat going here. So Brad Stevens, the president of basketball ops, otherwise known back in the old days as a GM, he was asked whether or not the Celtics improved the roster by adding Paul George. And this is a basic question you learn the first day of sports media clown college. Basic question. You made a trade. Are you a better team? With the thing you got for the thing that you gave up, have you fundamentally improved the team? Brad Stevens, did he A, say absolutely the Celtics are a much better team? Did he B, say, no, we are measurably worse? Or C, no comment, non-committal? The answer, believe it or not, wasn't A. It was actually C. He was asked whether or not they are better in Boston with Paul George. Oh, my God. All you guys in Boston that busted my balls when the Clippers got Paul George a few years ago, I hope you enjoy every missed game, every missed big shot by Paul George. I hope you enjoy all of them. And may he be a Celtic the rest of his failed career. Anyway, Brad Stevens, when asked about whether or not the Celtics are better with Jaylen Brown gone and Paul George in, he said, quote, three words, we'll find out. George is owed $54 million. He got a player option the following year. He did opt out of some money for reasons that are beyond comprehension and all that. The question on this one, what is your takeaway? Give me your takeaway from Brad Stevens tap dancing around a very simple question. Are you a better team with Paul George than with Jaylen Brown? All right, so Brad Stevens didn't just sidestep the question. He performed and he honored Chad Johnson, a.k.a. Ocho Cinco, with the river dance. He did a little river dance right there. Very impressive. Brad Stevens, a non-answer, actually the loudest answer possible on this topic. Stevens did not hedge. What he did was a brief filibuster. And when the front office poobah, the grand poobah of the front office, says, we'll find out whether we're better, swapping, what is Jaylen Brown? It's like late 20s, 27, 28, 29, something like that. And pretty good score. Not the greatest of all time, but pretty good. For a mid-30s broken down jalopy. So you traded a freight train for a jalopy is what you did. That's not great, and it's institutional ambivalence is what it is. It's a mouthful. Institutional ambivalence. That's what that is. They're dressed up as professionalism. I just love that Paul George, the booby prize, is now a Boston Celtic. PG-13. He's got a medical chart like the CVS receipt. It just keeps going and going and going. The Celtics, to use a tech analogy, the Celtics traded a MacBook Pro with Starlink internet hooked up to it for a Royal typewriter and a messenger pigeon. We got a pigeon. Well, that's great. You got a pigeon. Okay. I'd rather have the high-speed internet, but that's just me. That's just me. Now, Brad Stevens knows that by any reasonable analysis, the Celtics are a worse team now than they were before this transaction, and yet he put on a happy face. Woo-hoo! All right, now, last thing. I'd like to have the Celtics' new owner, and this is such a bad trade, I got to keep going here. So, Bill Chisholm, the owner of the Celtics, so there's this weird transition phase thing happening. Now, he emphasized, when he spoke with the gaggle of reporters, the Celtics owner said that the move to deal Jaylen Brown away for nothing of value was not primarily about saving money. Oh, no, we're not trying to save money. No. It's essentially what he said. It's about building a winning roster. And, of course, they claim, oh, it's the CBA constraints. It's the CBA constraints. Okay, fine. Question. On the Maller scale of truth, 1 to 10, with 10 being this is the gospel. All right, scale of 1 to 10, 10 being the gospel. How much faith do you have that the Celtic owner, Bill Chisholm, his reasoning is legit that Jaylen Brown, the trade wasn't about saving a couple of shekels or pesos? So on the Maller scale, 1 to 10, with, again, 10 being the gospel, and I'm going to be fair. Listen, I'm not going to be a douche. I'm going to be fair. That's what I do. I've got minus 77 is what I've got on the scale of 1 to 10. I mean, this guy makes Pinocchio look like a rookie. Bill Chisholm's actions speak much louder than words. If you look at what has happened in the Celtic roster, they had that championship team and they won the whole thing. And ever since then, and the ownership change, they've been working like a man at one of those stations at Lowry's prime rib, trimming away the fat, cutting the meat. Is what they're doing there. Damage control, DC, damage control. And you follow the pattern, patternicity, and move after move the Celtics have made, not to be better, but instead cost cutting. In fact, they're even talking about trading Ferg Dog and Mike the Leprechaun. Not sure about Blind Scott. He's a retired caller, but possibly Mike the Leprechaun. And in addition, Alf will be traded. So to save money, it's wild, absolutely wild. So, but you follow the pattern. All these moves are cost cutting moves. And yes, you pay $6 billion. Okay, just say, oh, we paid $6.1 billion, whatever it was, and we don't want to spend more than this amount of money, and that's it. And you go back, and the unicorn Kristaps Porzingis was dumped. They ended up getting rid of Al Horford and Average Al and Drew Holiday and a bunch of other moves, which were cost-cutting moves. That's it. Like, the second apron is manna from heaven for these NBA owners. It is so good. You saw it with the Knickerbockers. Now you see it with the Celtics, right? That second apron is the Monopoly card that never goes bad. It never expires. It's wonderful. When anyone questions any roster move going forward in the NBA, you just kind of shrug your shoulders and you point. You point right over there. It's the apron. Second apron. What do you want me to do? Can't do anything. Second apron. It's the new boogeyman. Just like those dumb NFL fans. Oh, the salary cap. We got to get rid of these guys because this bull crap. Sour cap. Owners love it. It is in baseball. You idiots want baseball to have this. You're so stupid. You want baseball to have this nonsense they have in these other sports where it's just a big fat excuse to get rid of guys and not compete. Well, we'd love to keep our great player. However, but we, you know, second apron. You know, that's it. New boogeyman. You can hide behind it. You can. Convenient. Convenient. There it is. All right, so the Ben Maller Show, hopefully convenient as well. If you'd like to be part, 877-99 on Fox. We got a line open for the first time all night. Lines have been packed. You got a shot to get in there. 877-99 on Fox if you'd like to be part of the program. Also on X, at Ben Maller. That's at Ben Maller. You can join the Festivus of Talk here and say hello. Now, later this hour, for your dancing and dining pleasure, we'll have Sight the Bite, the great sports radio mystery Sight the Bite. Now, straight ahead, though, I like to occasionally go out and meet you, and I do these things called Maller meet and greets. We had a couple of back-to-back events, the great event in Kentucky and Cincinnati area, and then in Boston and Worcester. Had a lot of fun. Good time. Good time by all. However, turns out not everyone likes that. No meet and greet for you. We'll get to that, and we will do it next. However, it is the A Block. Let's go now live to the Lorena Theater in Sherman Oaks, California, right there, Ventura Boulevard, La La Land. Let's find out what hour it is right now.
4: Number four. Too much?
5: That is... Do I have to keep going? I do.
4: I mean...
5: I feel like that's the... You dotted the I at Ohio State football. That's it. All right. Do you even know what that is, by the way, the dotting of the I?
4: Nope.
5: You've never seen the Ohio State marching band? The

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6: 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Mertek busting down the left side, goes in towards goal, crushing it, scores! 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

0: It is the Bane Maller Show. If you are just hanging out with us this hour, we welcome you in. Been here all night. Big announcement overnight. You missed it. I'll tell you about it right now. The Mallerpalooza is back, baby, and we have our date picked out. It is going to be Wednesday into Thursday on the overnight, July 15th into the 16th. We're going to do the math on that. Today's July 7th, so you have a little time. If you'd like to be part of this, we are looking for the next wave of talent. There have been some big breakout stars. The most famous would be Kathy and Madison. There have been some other celebrities that have come out of this thing as well. And if you'd like to be part of the show, if you have talent, there's so many people that have great skills, and even in this internet age, they're hidden. And especially the most creative people at night. So if you want to be part of the Mallerpalooza, it's singing, it's jokes, it's impersonations, it's all that. 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So if you're interested, contact me, BenMallerShow@gmail.com. 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Koopa Loop will also be soliciting contestants. 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
0: Koopa Loop right over there at a Bronco fan. That's a Bronco fan. Your comments can and will be used against you. The Court of Sports Radio. The Maller Militia. So please act accordingly. All right, Late Night Direct Tester says, great analogy for your online Scrabble play. If you are Belgium, everyone else is men's U.S. soccer. Clearly. Alf, the alien opiner, writes, and he says, the word optionality was only surpassed by the word during the news conference for the Celtics. Do you see the C's flipping podcast P before the start of the season? Absolutely. And that's the value. They'll say, well, the value is he's got a, it's not even really an expiring contract. It's just a shorter contract. Yeah, they can find a bigger dum-dum. It's the greater fool theory. If you can find a greater fool to take Paul George, you would absolutely do it. And there's teams in the NBA that only exist for the bad contracts to end up on. You see those, the same teams that are in the NBA lottery every year, teams that aren't trying to win. They're not trying to win. I don't know exactly what they're doing. They're just kind of doing their thing. With the Washington Wizards, the Brooklyn Nets, the Utah Jazz, Sacramento, Memphis, New Orleans, all those teams. Just filler teams. Let's go to the phones.
2: Before
0: yes,
2: we do that,
0: Koopa Loop, would gentlemen, Justin Cooper has something to say. Yes, Coop.
2: Would you like to review the World Cup pick'em right now?
0: Yeah, we can do that. So we did this lottery ball thing that we did, and it was a huge success, and people loved it. And we did it for the NFL book'em, so we brought it back for the World Cup thing. And it's, we got to find reasons to use it. And how, we got eight teams left, right? Eight teams.
2: We have 1, 2, 3, 4, 5, 6. 7, 8, 9, 10 teams.
0: Oh, because by the end of today, we'll be down to 8. Is that right?
2: Yes.
0: Okay. So, okay.
2: Well, but yes, correct.
0: Okay.
2: Correct.
0: All right.
2: Yes.
0: So what do we got?
2: So there are 10 teams remaining, and somehow Ben has 4 of them.
0: Yeah, baby.
1: You know, woo! It just seems a little fishy.
0: Oh, yeah, there's nothing. Yeah, don't even start with that. You listen. You saw the hopper. That's it. The hopper was the hopper.
2: Mm-hmm.
0: Don't question the hopper.
2: Well, so
0: oh, who do I got? England. I know that. Who else do I have?
2: You have England. You have Spain.
0: Oh, man. I got, oh, man. That's great.
2: You have Belgium.
0: I was pulling for USA, and I should have been pulling for Belgium. What an idiot.
2: But Belgium and Spain play each other in the next round.
0: But
2: so
0: I'm guaranteed of one advancing, though.
2: That's true.
0: So I'm guaranteed of having one team in the final four, although you won't call it the final four, Coop.
2: No. Let's
0: okay.
2: See.
0: I got Spain, Belgium, England. Who else?
2: And Colombia.
0: Ah, oh, Give me some of that good Colombian powder. The Colombian Bam Bam. All right. Yes.
2: I have two teams remaining.
0: What do you got?
2: Yet they are playing each other today.
0: Oh, no.
2: I have Argentina and Egypt.
0: Okay. Well, Argentina's going to win that game. Yeah. So, you know, you have Argentina. And they're people think they're going to win. So
2: Yeah.
0: And Lorena, does she have anything?
2: Lorena has one team remaining.
0: Who you got, Lorena? Mm-hmm.
2: She has Norway, the hot, exciting team of the World Cup with the blonde Viking-looking dude.
0: Row your boat.
3: And I'm Viking, so it's really cool. I feel really cool.
2: Are you Viking?
3: I am.
2: Viking?
3: Yes.
0: Lorena claims everything, by the way.
2: I know, right?
3: I really am. I really am.
0: You're a bit of a mutt, and good for you.
3: That's one of my more dominant ones.
0: Okay, all right. You did a DNA test or something like that?
3: Yeah.
0: Okay, I got you.
2: I want to see proof of that.
3: I'll show you. I have it. I'll show you.
2: And then the listeners.
0: Oh, that's right. The listeners. The evil listeners.
2: The listeners have two teams. Oh, wait. No, the listeners have three teams remaining.
0: Okay, yeah, there's 10 right now. So I have four, you have two, Lorena's got one, so that would be three.
2: Yes, the listeners have Morocco.
0: Oh, no chance.
2: But they also have France. France and Morocco play each other, so they are also guaranteed somebody in the final four. And they also have Switzerland.
0: All right, so that's it. Very exciting. One of us is going to be the winner of the World Cup Pick'em. And we need to find things to use the hopper for. So that's the big update there, the World Cup. And we're down to 10. We'll be down to 8 by the end of the day. Let's say hello to Mike the Leprechaun, who's a soccer savant, at least he claims to be. Hello, Mike the Leprechaun.
4: I am a soccer savant. I know a lot about soccer. The final four will be France, Spain, Argentina, and Norway. And France is going to win the whole thing. And the dark horses are Morocco and England.
0: Well, regardless, unfortunately, you're wrong. The English team is going to win, and that's it.
4: No, they're not. They're going to choke.
0: No, they will not.
4: They choke at this stage.
0: They will not choke.
4: Oh, sir.
0: It's a bad take.
4: Lorena is not a Viking. Not a chance.
0: Well, she's a Minnesota Viking.
4: She doesn't look like a Viking.
2: She has shown me the DNA test, and it is 45% Scandinavian.
3: I win.
4: Oh, my God.
0: I got my DNA. I am 70% clown. That's what I am. So, yes. Under the big top.
4: What percentage am I? So 100% what?
0: Well, you're 100% goofball. We know that. Come on now. You're the leprechaun.
4: Okay. Yeah. Yesterday, two of my cows had a fight in the backyard. Apparently, they had a beef.
0: Oh, we're doing dad
4: Sign
0: jokes.
4: We're still
0: doing the dad. Well, what is your act going to be in the Palooza?
4: It's going to be, I'm going to play piano and have a song. And it's
3: He's just going to squeeze his chicken. Who's lying here?
4: No, I'm not.
0: She's not going to choke.
4: Lorena, last week you talked about hugging baby animals, correct? Remember that? Would you prefer to hug a baby grizzly or a baby leprechaun?
3: Well, a leprechaun's not an animal.
0: Oh, she took a shot at you. A little shot there. Yeah.
4: Oh, my God.
0: This is riveting.
4: Anyway, Brazil, long gone. The glitter of Brazilian gold, long gone. And by the way, Norway is a great team. They have the golden boy, Haaland, and Mbappe, Rams and Poppy. And if you want to go for England, Harry Kane is their captain, and he's a great goal scorer. And Messi, of course, they're all having a great battle for the golden boot.
0: I know. I've been watching. So, yeah. I mean, I understand. I've been checking it out. I don't watch every second of it, but I've flipped it over. When they go to commercial in the baseball game I'm watching, I'll flip over and check it out. Watch it. Yeah. All right.
4: They won't be singing Country Roads.
0: Yeah, how did that country roads thing? Like, what
4: it
0: is that?
4: It did not work out, but I do love the row, row, row your boat from the Vikings. That's
0: row,
4: a pretty
0: row,
4: cool.
0: Row, row your boat merrily.
4: Your boat gently down the stream. Now the male players are very attractive looking. I know Lorena said that as well.
0: Oh, look, a new side of Mike the Leprechaun. How about that, Mike?
4: I like looking at the ladies. At the ladies in the stands.
0: I have noticed there are some beautiful fans that have popped up. I don't know how the Fox cameras keep finding these beautiful, curvaceous women. I don't know how they do it.
4: I don't know. Isn't that a miracle?
0: They never seem to show ugly people. Why don't they show? If I was the director of a game, I'd just show ugly fat people all game. That's what I would show.
4: They do that too. By the way, Boston is absolutely up in arms about the Jaylen Brown move. That was a
0: They should be. It's dumb. It's stupid. It's ridiculous. And Brad Stevens being called that, he was like, "Well, you got to defend the owner." I get it. You know, the owner's the idiot that made the decision. So we've all had bosses that have made stupid decisions, and then most of us have, and then you got to sit there and defend it.
4: But Boston is going to get LeBron is going to come to Boston for 1 year. LeBron, just like Shaq, for 1 year to retire.
0: That is not going to happen.
4: That's a hot take.
0: No chance.
4: Well,
0: that is not a hot lukewarm take. That is not a hot take. That is a lukewarm take. Do you understand lukewarm take? I go away. Hal Pal. Speaking of LeBron, do you see this, Hal Pal? LeBron, for some reason, decided that he's too busy to meet with any teams, even though he's a free agent, wants to play next year. So LeBron is not going to take any meetings with teams. He's going to have that guy riding his coattails, the hanger-on guy that thinks he's famous, Rich Paul or whatever, to do the dirty work. I think that's the guy's name, Rich Paul. Anyway, what's going on, Hal Pal?
5: Yo, Ben.
0: Yes, Hal Pal. This is Hal Pal in H-Town. He is ready to dazzle you. He's Hal Pal.
5: Hal Pal and Blind Gus are in the house.
0: Oh, we got Blind Gus side by side. Look at that.
5: Oh, yeah. Gotta love it. Hey, look here. I was going to tell you, man, I've been watching the soccer, and I ain't going to lie.
0: Yeah.
5: All them guys, they run up and down that field. They bust their ass. They fall and act like idiots sometimes. But, hey, I agree with George Kittle. All them NFL players need to play on that field that the soccer players are playing on.
0: No, I agree. All the NFL players can take a little less money, and then they'll spend the money on the field, and then they can play on their grass field. They won't make as much money, but that's fine. You know, that's what happens. You give a little back, and then every player donates some money to the grass fund, and then they'll all play on grass. How about that?
5: Well, all their knees will be in better shape, I guarantee that.
0: I don't know. You don't know that. Some of the players actually like playing on turf more because they feel like they're faster on the turf.
5: Hey, Ben, you always need your knees.
0: Let me write that down. Have you heard that before, Lorena?
1: I've never really thought about it, but I do.
0: It's a great point, Hal Pal. How about this one? How about this one, Hal Pal? Gotta use your brain. How about that one? You like it?
5: If you ain't using your brain, you're cheating yourself.
0: Yeah, it's good, right? Solid. You like that, right?
5: Keep that peace, Ben. Thank you.
0: All right, go away. There he is. Hal Pal. Where he goes, only he knows. I'm getting people messaging me saying, where do I sign up for the Malapalooza? Do you not listen? Either contact Coop or email me, benmallershow@gmail.com. I got a message the other day from a guy. He said, what happened to Cowboy John Brad? I need to hear Cowboy John Brad. Well, your dreams have come true. A rare and appropriate appearance by the legend from Windsor, Ontario, south of the Motor City, Cowboy John Brad.
6: Oh, hi, Ben. Well, yesterday was my birthday.
0: Happy birthday! Happy birthday! And congratulations, Cowboy just turned 28 yet again. Congratulations.
6: Oh, yeah, 28 for the 45th straight year. Yeah, I know,
0: Amazing. Well, amazing.
6: Yeah, it is amazing. I never seen the age. Well, I think yesterday.
0: Well, you told me that. You told me you do not age, right? You stopped aging a number of years ago because you're Cowboy John Brad. You're a legend.
6: Oh, yeah. Well, we legends never die. Well, anyway, I think yesterday...
0: How old are you, Cowboy, by the way? How old are you?
6: Only 73.
0: Unbelievable. Look at you. Big stud you are, Cowboy. Amazing.
6: Yeah. Well, as I always said, you got to be a boy to be a cowboy. But let's see. Yesterday, also, Jason Thompson... I'm trying to think of some of the other... Oh, George W. Bush, Burt Ward, who was Marvin on Batman... from 1966 to 68, you know, ABC TV, before any of you were born. And Willie Randolph, former WBC featherweight champion, Danny Little Red Lopez, and the Dalai Lama, Sylvester Stallone, let's see, T and Tamara Mowry, Kevin Hart, among others, all, you know, shared their birthday with me yesterday.
0: Well, I think that really you were the biggest name, right? You're Cowboy.
6: I think so too. Yeah.
0: Did you mention it was also this week Fred Dreyer's birthday? Friend of the
6: Fred
0: show.
6: Fred Dreyer's birthday was yesterday. Yeah. He was
0: Fred,
6: 80.
0: Fred Dreyer, the only. You know what record Fred Dreyer has? Friend of the show.
6: No.
0: He had two safeties in a game.
6: Yeah, right.
0: You knew that.
6: I almost forgot. Yeah. By the way, has he called the show recently? Because I used to watch Hunter. Incidentally,
0: I actually did. You know, I texted him happy birthday. He wrote back. I'm going to try to get him in studio here if he can. I don't know. I think he just turned 80 or something like that. Fred's a legend.
6: Yeah, 80 yesterday. Yeah.
0: All right, I got to go, Cowboy.
6: And I'll probably be back for Sight the Bite.
0: All right, there he goes, Cowboy John Brad. Where he goes, only he knows, and he's right. Sight the Bite, the great sports radio mystery, is next.
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20: 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Clouds today, cool temp 65 to 70. A few showers as well. Sunshine and warm tomorrow. Get an update on the News 8 app.
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5: Looks downfield. 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
1: 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And you try to tell us who's doing the talking.
0: 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Someone from sports the last 7 to 10 days. Could be a coach, a player, former coach, former player, media, gas bag, blowhard, know-it-all, someone of note. As Eddie used to say, games of note. These are people of note. So let's go to the audio tape.
2: Because he's not.
0: Play it again.
2: Because he's not.
0: Is that Brandon Ayuk? Oh.
2: Loud. Because he's not.
0: Okay. Will anyone get this right? I'm going to go caller five. Quickly, Lorena.
3: Caller three.
0: All right, Coop.
4: Caller number five.
0: All right. Seuss Dog is in the leadoff chair. Seuss Dog. Who is it, Seuss Dog?
5: Is that Kurt Russell?
0: No, it is not Kurt Russell. 877-99 on Fox. Cowboy John Brad did call back. Hello, Cowboy John Brad. It's Cite the Bite, the great sports radio mystery. Who is it?
6: Oh, is that Ringo Starr, who's 86 today?
0: Is that
6: Wrong.
0: Ringo Starr
6: Wrong.
0: Of the Beatles?
6: Wrong.
0: No, that is not. Thank you, Cowboy. All right, this person won the Francis Pomeroy Naismith Award as the best college player in the nation, 6 feet tall or under. Play it again.
2: Because he's not.
0: All right. Pizza Papa, caller number three at 877-99 on Fox if you'd like to play. Pizza Papa. Who is it, Pizza Papa?
7: Good morning, Ben. That was clearly Ron Louisiana Lightning Guidry.
0: Oh, is that Ron? You know who Ron Guidry is, Lorena?
3: No.
0: It's a Yankee legend. Come on. Of course, 40 years ago, a Yankee legend. We're out of time, by the way. It is Tim Hardaway. Tim Hardaway is the answer. Hardaway. That doesn't sound like him, but that's
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3: 91 north and south, still very roomy. Same with 84. You have a little slowing on the ramp exit 51 into 91 north and 291 westbound. Dropping speed into that construction pattern over the bridge. No problem eastbound. 384 cleared its roadwork away. Kelly Quinn.
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26: Belgium eliminated the United States at the World Cup 4-1 in a round of 16 matchup. The Americans against European teams are now 1-12 with two ties in their last 15 matchups. Belgium scored in the ninth minute of this game and had a shots advantage by late first half of 10-1. In Dallas, Spain 1-0 over Portugal on a goal in the 91st minute, so Spain's quarterfinal will be against Belgium in L.A. Friday afternoon. The late night ball game was in Los Angeles. The Dodgers played their first extra inning contest this year and won it against Colorado in 11 innings, 8-7. Wins for Arizona and San Francisco. Milwaukee won 4-3 at St. Louis. The Mets came back for a 10 inning win at Atlanta, 7-6. Washington 12-11 over Houston. The Yankees won 5-1 at Tampa Bay despite just 3 hits. Kansas City 15-1 over Philadelphia. I'm Steve DeSager.
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0: And away we go on a Tuesday morning. We are back. It is two pros and a cup of Joe, Fox Sports Radio. LeVar Arrington, Brady Quinn, Jonas Knox with you. You can find us, as always, on the iHeartRadio app. Sure did. 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And speaking of the World Cup, here are the scores from yesterday. Spain beat Portugal 1-0. Mm-hmm. And Belgium beat the U.S. 4-1. And with that, I say good morning to you and yours.
1: Yikes. They didn't just beat the U.S. They beat the spirit of soccer out of the U.S. That's how bad that bludgeoning was last night. It was like they took the soul of the USA soccer program. All this, I believe that we will win. It was ripped out from the very beginning. I don't know if I've seen, there's probably some examples of it because we talked about that in the NBA, in the NBA playoffs, in particular in the Eastern Conference Finals. I think that was, we talked about some of those matchups, but that team came out as flat as I've seen a team in a sudden death, big event, world event like this, more so than ever before. I have no idea what you even chalk that up to.
0: Mm-hmm. They got slaughtered. That wasn't even close. And even when they did get the goal, Belgium got one immediately afterwards. And you just heard the crowd just go, oh, no. So it's almost as if everybody realized about halfway through the game, yeah, you know what? This just isn't our thing. You know, we're not great at this. And it just seems like it goes the way that it always goes. They're going to get to the round of 16. Everybody's going to get their hopes up. You're going to get a bunch of people that go out and buy a bunch of merchandise, and they're rocking hats, and they paint their faces, and then they're looking around going, well, what do we do with all this stuff now? So I don't know what to tell you. This is the way this works.
1: Well, for some of those fans, too, they just joined about a few weeks ago.
0: Yeah.
1: So they don't have to worry about prolonging their fandom. Like that can be done until 4 years from now. So,
0: Yeah, save your tags.
2: I tried to warn everybody. Don't get too excited. You know, they got a chance.
1: LeVar, tell us what you thought of the game.
2: Well, as you could tell by my lack of interference or interruptions or logic, enthusiasm, anything positive that just was not there. There was no comments from me, no references.
0: Why not?
2: Because I did not care. And I'm not required. Damn. And I am not, by job description, am I required to have to look at certain sporting events during the course of the year. I'm just saying. Maybe this is one that I am, but I just didn't. I don't know. When y'all was saying y'all was watching it and this, that, and the other, I was just like, I just had this eerie feeling, man. Like, you know.
1: Hey,
2: what?
1: Var, what else did we say about when we were watching the game? I feel like there was a few texts in there that you might have found humorous at times.
2: Nothing
0: for me. I think I was pretty clean.
1: How was it?
2: Were you pretty clean? I don't know, man. Let's check and see if you were pretty clean, Jonas.
1: Yeah. While you're checking on that, because
2: yep,
0: I just
2: I mean, I saw the one you had. You sent from what, Jeff Sunday?
1: That guy. He gave a great summary of the game. Probably how a lot of USA soccer fans feel.
0: Yeah,
1: I would generally say this though. Like when the reality is, we got to the round of 16, and that's what we are. We're a top 16 program in the U.S. or in the world. We're not better than that. We're just not. And we can pay a coach $6 million, which I believe is what we paid Pochettino to coach this team. He's not going to change the belief. He can only do so much. The truth is, when you look at the talent and the caliber of players that we have compared to the rest of the world, we're just not there. I mean, Pulisic, for whatever he is or wants to be, he's not Haaland. He's not Mbappe. He's not any of these other stars that we want to talk about. Ronaldo, Messi. I mean, and that's okay. But if we want to be honest about where everyone else is in soccer and where we are, we're not even close. We don't have that guy. Like, if there's one thing you can look at this World Cup and come away with is, when those other teams have that guy, he goes and he makes a play. Like, Norway's still playing because when Haaland's somewhere around the net, he's going to find a way of getting the ball in. He just does. You know, England, Harry Kane, whoever you want to point to, like, the best teams have that guy. And I just, we don't. And maybe some people feel like Pulisic is. I personally don't, from when I've watched him play, whether it's, you know, soccer and, professional soccer or watching him for our team. When you combine that with the fact that our goalie, I have no idea what he was doing.
0: Oh.
1: I mean, there is some moments where you're going, this is the best we have. Like, this is it. In the biggest moment, unfortunately, he probably played the worst game. I'm sure he regrets it. You know, some of the decisions he made, but it killed us. It killed any momentum the U.S. had of building on top of this. And I think the toughest thing is, too, if you go back to the last team that a lot of people compared this to, the Lexi Lawless, Tim Howard, like those teams, like they kind of talked about way back, what, 20-some years ago, 24 years ago, that actually spurred a big growth of soccer in the United States. This had the potential of that, too. But I feel like every time it kind of just dies out. It kind of only can get so far instead of breaking through that ceiling. And it's unfortunate. It really is.
2: I will say this. I did raise the point early on in the matches that this was a great opportunity for the U.S. to be competitive, just based off of the idea that there are more players. This is the largest assortment of players, you know, brought together to play in the World Cup that have played abroad. And that has not been the case in teams prior. So there is a familiarity with the level of play with this group of players. I think it is a little disheartening to see that they got dominated. I mean, by the amount of shots on goal, just the amount of what it seems to be, what it sounds like, in terms of the U.S.'s ability to even generate any type of offensive pressure on Belgium. But it brings me back. It brings me back to the idea, the conversation point. There are all these big conversations about the red card. And the fallout over the red card, and I saw the Odd Couple said that Belgium shouldn't even play. Rob said they shouldn't even play based
1: That's
2: off
1: about
2: of
1: right.
2: the,
1: That's
0: it just, oh, don't worry, Rob sent that out to well. Rob sent that out to everybody to
1: Hey, by the way, LeVar, before you go any further, I want you to go look at what Jonas just did in our group text, and I want everyone to know Jonas is being fined $10
0: for And, for what? On a group text? And nothing Jonas to do with the show?
1: Jonas is so pathetic that he wants attention.
0: Wait a second.
1: He replied to one of his own text messages to you just to draw your attention.
0: Your Honor.
1: Multiple times. No, Your Honor. We're moving on, but you were fined another $10.
0: I understand. Yeah.
1: It's such
2: I don't understand why he puts like those, like he acts like those are landmines for me. It's not. I'm not walking that field. Jonas.
0: It wasn't a landmine for you. It was something that I've noticed. There's a clear difference between the crowd shots at U.S. games and some of the other countries in the World Cup. There's just a clear difference.
1: Say what's the difference?
0: Okay,
1: Jonas?
0: Well, the difference is. When the U.S.
1: is
0: playing,
1: we don't look like Colombia. We don't look like Brazil or whoever else.
0: But the difference
1: else.
0: Is, when the U.S. is playing, it's hey, look, Eddie Vedder's in the crowd.
1: Yeah,
0: cool. When Colombia is playing, it's who's that? Yeah. Like you, it piques your interest a little bit.
2: Does it really?
0: Oh yeah. Come on.
1: Jonas is just—he's saying they're rocket ships.
0: Come on.
1: He's saying when Norway's playing, like we didn't know they. Yeah, exactly.
0: Like you got to be. I mean, they showed
2: Norway really.
0: I mean, they showed some
3: some Portugal and Spain fans
1: and
3: yesterday.
1: You want to see Love Island? We've got Love Stadium. Woo! Okay, there's all kinds of stuff going on in there.
2: Oh yeah,
3: Dios mío, Mar. Yeah. Telling you, man. Like, it's just there's a difference, you know. In the U.S., it's like, hey, look, it's hey, Brad Pitt's watching the game with Edward Norton Jr. It's the two guys from Fight Club. And then you watch an international game between, you know, two European countries, and you're like, where did that come from? Like, no wonder that guy from England
2: they're showing
3: hit over
2: celebrities
3: there.
2: Too. We just don't know who they are.
3: I couldn't care less about the celebrities.
1: I actually was curious about this because Jonas said this to me. And I actually started watching the Telemundo version just to see how they would handle it. Because, you know, if you've seen some of the different Telemundo shows, they tend to be a bit more provocative. And there was still a fair amount of crowd shots in the other games that would show the fans, especially the ones that, you know, people would find good looking.
2: Yeah. Okay.
1: Not so much when the U.S. played. It was like not about that as much. Yeah. So Jonas is on to something
2: here. I wonder why that is.
3: So
2: we're good looking people.
3: Yeah, but we don't seem to prioritize that. You know what we prioritize?
1: I don't think our good looking fans are watching soccer.
3: You're set. Yeah, they're on OnlyFans. They're busy. They're making content.
2: Well, I mean, I think those people you're talking about from those other places are on OnlyFans as well. You know? I'm just saying.
3: Well, they got a lot
2: and
3: more.
2: Maybe they should be.
3: Okay. No, they should. But I just think, you know, Your Honor, based on the reason why I did that in the group chain, maybe we can rescind that fine, do you think?
2: I think Jonas should get fined on top of his fines every time he tries to appeal his fines too. Okay.
1: It that's sounds getting so ridiculous. It's
2: wait,
1: so weenie.
2: Wait for
1: Your
2: the,
1: Honor.
2: Yes,
1: Your
2: wait,
1: Honor.
3: Hey,
1: wait
3: listen,
2: for it, bro.
3: If we're being
2: we do it Fridays.
3: Here.
2: Wait for your date. Bro.
3: If we're being fair here, I'll tell you what sounds weenie, the fact that a judge of your caliber would let somebody else try and tell you how to do your job.
1: But I can't keep adding saying, that's $10. I have to do the Mexican conversion.
2: That should be $10 right there.
1: It's very
2: that
1: difficult.
2: Should be another $10.
3: Son of a bitch, ridiculous. Man. I'm so sick of this. I can't afford to do this show anymore. It's too much.
1: You'll end up buying one dinner, and then we'll all pitch in and buy the other dinner. That's what it's going to be.
3: Now, how many people I have not seen, but I
1: can I ask this question?
3: Yeah, though, is it Trump's fault?
2: Oh gosh!
3: Oh, I wasn't going
2: to. You was holding on.
1: I mean,
2: to
1: I'll say this much: you can't.
2: You was waiting for it.
1: Hey, if we're gonna play this card,
3: hold.
2: Wait,
1: can't take credit for it if you know he gets him in there, but then we don't. It's like, well, hey, how the Knicks play when Trump showed up in the NBA Finals? Pretty sure they lost that game.
3: Yeah, it's look, we talked about this a little bit yesterday. Yeah.
1: He's bad luck. Let's just call it what
3: it is. It's also, once he's anywhere, like just like Haaland, when he's anywhere near the net with the ball in the vicinity, he's going to score. Like once Trump's anywhere around a sports story, it immediately goes sideways and people forget what country they're from, who they should be rooting for. If he's anywhere near the building, they've got to go the opposite way. This is why I don't take social media seriously. There are so many zeros that spend their life there complaining and crying about things in the country when we've just witnessed all of these people from out of the country talk about how great things like Big Gulps are. And if Trump tries to get a red card rescinded so that one of the best players can play for the country, there's people that were speaking out about wanting Belgium to win because he had any involvement in it. It is a wild time. I don't get any of it at all.
2: Mm.
3: Yeah.
1: All right, Var. I guess we transitioned to Love Island.
2: I thought y'all. Yeah, I figured y'all were waiting on me to comment on it. I'm not getting involved with that.
3: Why not?
2: Don't Var me.
3: All right.
1: I said my piece yesterday. He's a polarizing figure. It is what it is. I'm just saying, it doesn't matter which figure it is. When politicians get involved in stuff, it's just it distracts away from the actual point of it. I don't think that played any actual role in the game itself. We got our ass beat. Credit to Belgium. They were the much better team. I don't know if it's just also, too, our floor is so much lower than others. I mean, there's elements of that, because if you watch this team play the rest of the tournament, I didn't see that in them. Like, it didn't seem like they had, I didn't see them play a half of soccer where you felt like they were that bad. And then watching them from the beginning of that game, they were flat. And it, what's shocking about it too is, I don't know, have you guys been out to Seattle yet and been in that stadium?
3: Yeah, it's great.
1: It's incredible. It's one of the loudest there is. The fan base there for soccer, it's, they're crazy for their MLS team. They obviously were excited about, you know, having a World Cup game there. I couldn't imagine of an environment that Moore had their back and was, you know, waiting for something to happen. And it just, I mean, even after you said, as they tied it up 1-1, that next goal came so quick, it took the crowd out of it. And so credit to Belgium, but we, I mean, it just, that was as big of a flop as I think we've seen in a while. And it's one of those where whatever momentum you felt like they built up to this point, it makes you go back and rethink everything. I say this about other teams, other sports, but it should be like that. When you have that sort of performance in the biggest moment, it should make you go back and rethink everything. Whatever goodwill, whatever equity was built up, the other matches, the other, you know, portions of this World Cup, gone. Absolutely gone. It was a smack dab reminder right in our face. We are just not more than a top 16 team. And when it comes to the World Cup, that is our ceiling right now.
3: It's almost like when Sam Darnold, by the way, you shoehorn an NFL story into this. It's almost like when Sam Darnold had that last final two games with the Seahawks. It kind of tainted everything he did before then. You know, it was the season finale and then the playoff game. It almost makes you forget how good he was the entire year because of those last two games. It was kind of like that when it came to the U.S. against Belgium last night. And that is how you shoehorn in.
1: Until he was really good in the actual
3: NFL. Yeah, but that's how you shoehorn in some NFL into that storyline right there. That's
1: do you remember the NFC Championship game?
3: Yeah.
1: It was pretty damn good in that one.
3: That's how you do it, though, boys. Right there. Our friends listening on the Yallowhorn. I'm thinking about you. I'm thinking about you.
1: If anyone just fell asleep because of what Jonas just said, just know this. 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
3: Old shoehorn right there. That's how you do it, boys.
1: LeVar, are you not talking about Love Island? I thought you were going to give us an update on this.
2: No, I was interested in this soccer conversation. I mean, Love Island probably was more entertaining. I will say that.
3: We do have What Are You Watching?
2: I wouldn't know because I watch Love Island. Not, are we?
3: Oh, yeah.
2: Perfect.
3: Because I got a question for you about that show. Because I feel like you did us dirty a week ago when it came to this show.
2: What do you mean?
3: I just, you know, yeah, something you said.
2: I don't know what you mean.
3: Something you said last week that I'd like to wait till the segment to bring up because I'm a little disappointed. That's why I
1: Jonas,
3: thought
1: you did you
3: been.
1: Did you bet on the soccer match last night?
3: No.
1: Okay.
3: God, no.
1: Something had me, was telling me that maybe you took Belgium.
3: No. I think, if I'm not mistaken, I did have Belgium in the wheel. Like when I spun the wheel, didn't I have Belgium?
1: Oh, that's right.
3: I think I might.
1: I forgot about our wheel picks. I think I still have two alive.
3: Yeah, you have England and somebody else.
1: The only team that had get eliminated was the one from Africa.
2: Bro, you know you have.
4: I have the numbers or teams, guys.
3: All right, what do we got, Patty?
4: Jonas, you had Iraq, Colombia, and Sweden.
3: So that's close to Belgium.
4: Close enough.
2: Oh, no.
4: Brady had England, Argentina, and Algeria, and then VAR had Bosnia, Jordan, and Curacao.
3: Wait a second. How did I confuse Iraq with Belgium? What happened there? Well, I should have had Belgium.
2: It's a little off.
3: Yeah, that's unfortunate. Yeah,
1: just a little bit.
2: It's a tad bit off, my guy. Well,
3: maybe one of these days I'll get it done.
2: Did you hear my lineup? Jeez.
3: Yeah.
1: I'm still... What was your lineup?
5: Sticks picks.
4: It was a Bosnia, Jordan,
2: for the names of my people.
1: In your defense, you didn't pick him. It was the wheel.
2: Well, I wouldn't have did any better.
1: I don't think you'd have.
2: I don't even know who the top team is. I'd have picked Jamaica. I would have picked Brazil. And I would have picked.
3: What about Cape Verde?
2: I don't know.
1: Oh, definitely Cape Verde.
2: No.
1: What?
2: No.
1: You kept talking about how good their crowd was.
2: No, how good looking. Yeah, exactly. Right. How good. Exactly. I don't know how they play soccer. I mean, but then again, that would be why I was choosing Brazil, too. There's that. Which, by the way, the residual of the people who go to watch those games at bars is probably the equivalent of what you're getting when you see.
1: Oh, I see what you did there. Surfing. I see what you did there. You were observing the soccer crowd and you were kind of.
2: I've enjoyed
1: the Portuguese team.

0: watch, because there is some controversy on this show surrounding that. We're going to have The Leftovers. The great Pete Prisco is going to stop by. All of it is yours here on this Tuesday extravaganza. Up next, though, somebody trying to explain away whatever the hell it is that happened in the world of sports, and you'll hear from them right here on FSR.
1: Hey, everyone. 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
15: We have a lot of wet roads, uneventful traffic out here. 84 eastbound, slowing it down, though. Exit 51, sluggish onto that 91 northbound transition. South, north, 91, all right. 291 westbound, dropping speed as you're crossing the bridge. You've got that traffic pattern in there that's kind of iffy. 5 and 15 getting along all right. Route 9 between 84 and 91, uneventful, 72 in good shape. Kelly Quinn.
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0: It's two pros and a cup of Joe, Fox Sports Radio. LeVar Arrington, Brady Quinn, Jonas Knox with you. Coming up in about 15 minutes from now, we're going to have another edition of In Case You Missed It. That'll be yours right here on Fox Sports Radio. But right now, it is time for the Tire Rack Play of the Day.
1: Trossard to the byline, gets across, and the Ketelaar's rising up, and Belgium retake the lead. Moments later, Charles de Ketelaar climbs the ladder, his second goal, and the U.S. right back where they were.
0: World Cup on Fox on the call. 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You want to hear the U.S. coach, Mauricio Pochettino, explain away what happened last night post-game?
2: Yeah, I'd love to hear this.
0: And by the way, I don't even know. I'll be honest with you. I'm good on about 70% of this. Like, I'm not even sure what the rest is. But just with the accent, it kind of makes it feel a little better that the U.S. got their asses beaten last night.
3: Today we didn't show our real quality like a team. I think never we will connect with the man of the game. I want to congratulate Belgium because they were good. Like I told before, it's a very good team, but I think we were not in our level. I think we never connect with the game. I think we really start really in a poor way. I think we never were with the flow of the game. Even when we score and the 1-1 from Malik Tillman, even in the next action, we concede the goal. Goal that normally, you know, I think we cannot concede. But we were not the same team that during the tournament showed the quality. Very bad day. Wasn't our day in a collective and an individual way. And we need to accept that sometimes this type of thing happen. But in a tournament like a World Cup, when that happened, you have not another chance. You have no net. I think when that happened in a knockout stage, you know, it's you are out and you need to go home. You need to accept that.
0: Yeah. I'm with him.
2: $6 million. $6 million is what we paid him for roughly, I don't know, what was it, 31 games? I think he's coached with the,
0: I think he's 17,
2: the friendly
0: 17, qualifiers. 12, and 2. Is the record for him. 17-12-2 his record as U.S. coach. So
2: $6 million. Is that, I mean, is that, it feels like a lot. It feels like we've paid him. I know he's the highest paid in U.S. soccer history, but is this any different? I mean, do we feel like the makeup of our team looked different? I mean, I just, again, just go back to the drawing board. What the hell do we need to do to be competitive in soccer? Because we can't seem to figure it out.
4: We have to have better players, better talent on those teams, and that's just not.
2: But I thought everyone told me we had enough talent. I thought the makeup of this team this year was different and looked different, and we had the talent.
4: That is true. That is true. That was explained and described. I just don't
2: watching
4: think
2: a
4: the
2: bunch
4: best
2: of white guys from Belgium beat our ass. Yeah. Is what was happening.
0: I'm with you, yeah, man.
4: That's what y'all was working to get to, huh?
0: Yeah.
4: Yeah. It's always that with y'all. I don't know. I don't know what to tell y'all. I don't know.
0: Well, I mean, we need answers here, all right?
4: We need answers.
0: We're tired of this. This is almost like, remember when the Bengals went on that run where they went to the playoffs with Marvin Lewis every year with Andy Dalton as their quarterback?
4: Yeah.
0: And it was like, yeah, they're going to get there. They're just not going to win. It's like, cool, you got in. You're just not going to win. And it's, you're watching the U.S. and it's round of 16, round of 16, round of 16. It's like Mexico, round of 16, round of 16. You've just reached a ceiling. And I think at a certain point, we've got to limit our expectations. Either that, or are people so desperate to have something to rally around that you go out, you buy the merch, You turn into a, you know, an insti soccer fan. You know everything about the sport, blah, blah, blah. And then you ultimately stand there with pom poms, red, white, and blue face paint, and you're watching Belgium do the Trump dance after they beat you in your own backyard. It's just the Trump dance. It's a problem.
2: No way. Did they do the Trump dance?
0: Oh, yeah, yeah.
2: I didn't see that.
0: Yeah.
2: God.
5: There's Jonas.
2: Just giving it to us.
5: Instigate.
0: Hey, I'm poor.
2: Ah, just doing that Trump dance, huh?
0: Right? Okay. Stating facts. Just letting you know, man. The Waffles were pissed. They were pissed.
2: I wish LeVar watched more so he could like feel the way we do. Because that
5: I don't want to feel it. I don't want to feel it.
2: You would feel like they came in and they pillaged us, you know?
5: Dang.
2: They took everything from our village. They took our women and children. Man. And we're sitting here with that. That's how you'd feel right now.
0: Yeah. They didn't even burn the boats. They just took ours, too.
2: Yeah.
0: Let's get out of here.
2: They took everything, LeVar.
0: Now,
5: it doesn't sound good.
0: Consolation prize.
5: Okay.
0: The U.S. would have gotten stomped out by Spain. Had they gotten past.
2: That's true.
0: And look, there was probably a lot of people who are looking around at what they paid for tickets last night to get to the game. I forgot to check what the ticket prices were for that game last night, who are like, man, I paid $2,000 or whatever it was, a seat to watch them get shelved 4-1. That's not great. But it has been a success for the country. I told you, my brother's his bar has been booming. Like, best month they had in the history of the business. Best month they've had in 19 nice. Plus years of doing it. So, yeah, people have loved it. It's just the result not great. But you are going to have some great teams that are left. There's still great teams that are going to be competing, and you know, a lot of those guys. You remember when David Beckham came over to the MLS? Obviously, Messi's come over to the MLS, and you've seen these guys come over. Pirlo was a guy from Italy who came over and played for the New York MLS team. I feel like Haaland and the way he's really taken to the U.S. culture, if that guy's available at some point in his career, he's a perfect candidate for the MLS. Like a little retirement tour out here, maybe go to Dallas. The guy was shopping for cowboy hats while he was in town. Like, he feels like somebody who could be an even bigger star out here as well, too. So it's not all gone. You know, there's some positives here.
5: Are there?
0: Just not the U.S. soccer team advancing. That's an issue. But, you know.
5: Well, you know what? There's always 4 years from now.
0: Yeah, but... It's going to be the same discussion. But, you know, they listen, the U.S. women's team has held their part. I mean, they've done their part. And so there's hope. Should probably focus more on that.
2: I was actually going to ask this question,
5: I've heard
2: too.
5: This.
2: It is, you know, the last time we felt as optimistic about a soccer team was probably 24 years ago, the 2002 team. Is that fair to say?
0: Yeah, they're the only team that got past the round of 16.
2: Do we need that sort of like gap to forget how bad this game was? And by the way, we got a nice group too. Like, if you look at the draw that the U.S. got, everything was in our favor. I mean, we even get FIFA to do something that was somewhat unprecedented and allowing one of our best players to play after getting a red card. I mean, everything's stacked up for us to get to at least the round of eight, where we'd have to face Spain, and then you're saying, okay, probably no chance. I don't know how you could feel optimistic again about this team and program 4 years, 8 years. It might take literally another like generation before we feel optimistic again.
0: Yeah, it's just not. You just got to focus on your strengths. At a certain point, you've got to just really highlight those and try and, you know, forget all about your weaknesses. And soccer is just a weakness, you know? I'm sorry.
5: Dang.
0: It just is. I'm sorry. There's not able to get to that point. Look, I'm sure they played Belgium in the Olympics. Maybe Belgium was on the dream team schedule and you know, this is payback for, you know, running them over back in 92 in Barcelona. Like, just that basketball was our thing back then. Soccer's just not, it's just not it. It's not what we're good at. And then, you know, people complain and go, well, you know, they need to get some of these better athletes to play. It's like, dude, I think people out here really just like football and basketball. And if their parents are nauseating enough, baseball. I don't see. And look, the U.S., you know, has had success in hockey recently. I mean, there's that as well, too. This is just, you know, an unfortunate result. But, you know, I think a harsh reality for people that it's not our thing. It just is.
5: I don't feel like it's a harsh reality. It's just it's not our thing. How many times have we won a World Cup?
0: No, we haven't.
5: Okay.
0: Yeah. But
5: so why be shocked?
0: Well,
5: everything's a bonus.
0: I mean, you tell that to those goofballs who painted their face and wore, you know, red, white, and blue wigs to the game last night. I mean, you know, they're heartbroken right now. They spent a lot of money on tickets, a lot of money on merch, and that stuff's going to be sitting there for a while as a friendly reminder. Hey, buddy, you wasted your time and you wasted your cash.
5: Dang.
0: 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And speaking of the World Cup, here are the scores from yesterday. Spain beat Portugal 1-0, and LeVar's Belgium team beat the U.S. 4-1. Coming up next here, we are going to tell you about a little bit of good news that came out of some bad situations in the world of sports, and it's yours right here on FSR.
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15: We have a lot of wet roads, uneventful traffic out here. 84 eastbound, slowing it down, though. Exit 51, sluggish onto that 91 northbound transition. South, north, 91, all right. 291 westbound, dropping speed as you're crossing the bridge. You've got that traffic pattern in there that's kind of iffy. 5 and 15 getting along all right. Route 9 between 84 and 91, uneventful, 72 in good shape. Kelly Quinn.
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0: It's two pros and a cup of Joe, Fox Sports Radio. LeVar Arrington, Brady Quinn, Jonas Knox with you here. Coming up top of next hour, a little over 10 minutes from now, somebody's going to give you an explanation that probably didn't help matters much in the world of sports. 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
0: You know, guys, we've been talking a lot about the World Cup. Because let's be honest, there's nothing else going on. But we've been talking a lot about the World Cup, and it was an unfortunate turn of events for the U.S. last night. They go to Seattle. There's all this momentum, all this hype, and then they just get put in a clown suit by Belgium. And it was bad. And again, just a reminder, not our thing. But we are not the show to bathe in negativity. Nope. We are the show to cleanse ourselves and the people listening with positivity. And there was one positive that came out of the result last night. We will no longer be subjected to hear this crap every single time the U.S. wins a game. I'm tired of it. This song sucks. This song has always sucked. This song sucks in West Virginia. This song sucks in Seattle. And this song sucks everywhere. Enough.
2: Look, buddy.
0: It's too much.
2: It's got its place, but I'm with you. People all acting like they're embracing the U.S. culture. And all. I was like, oh, no. No, we're not doing this again, are we?
0: What are we talking about here?
1: But why West Virginia?
0: I don't... By the way, I did a little research here. Again, they call me Show Prep Jesus. I did a little research here. There's not one player on the U.S. men's soccer team from West Virginia. You got more players from England, Mexico, and the Netherlands than you do from West Virginia. And for some reason, this song is the anthem for America. What?
1: I don't know. I don't get that.
2: Yeah.
0: What are we doing here? And it's everywhere. And when West Virginia was playing in the College Baseball World Series, that was cool to watch because you saw the fans, you saw it made a lot of sense. But for some reason, why did this one get anointed as the song? Well, what? It doesn't make any sense to me. And we don't have to hear it anymore. And I think it's wonderful. I think it's wonderful. So if anybody was looking for any sort of a medal or a prize to come out of this, we are no longer having to deal with this garbage that has been forced on us.
2: Okay.
0: For so long.
2: Okay. Look, it's got its spot in its place. All right. Maybe just if you're in West Virginia. Whatever the case may be, I don't disagree with the fact that it felt a little out of place after some of these soccer matches. But what's amazing to me is how TV tries to make it a feel-good thing. You know, they try to make it like, oh, no, look at everyone getting in on it. Like, it's uniting a country, soccer, this song. It's like, no, stop. This is not a moment. Like, whatever moment you thought we all shared just because we won in the group stage and won in the round of 32, that was all, and they're all got eviscerated last night. Okay? Damn. Eviscerated. It's gone. It's not coming back. I mean, honestly, in my lifetime, I'm not sure I will ever look at the U.S. men's soccer team with any hope or optimism ever again. Ever again.
0: Yeah.
1: I mean, do you guys think it's from Lady Gaga doing the Red Fine commercial?
0: A Rocket Mortgage?
1: You know, the Rocket Mortgage.
0: That version I liked. That version I liked.
1: Was that, or was that the year before? She did Be My Neighbor. Lady Gaga did Be My Neighbor. Country Road maybe was the year before.
0: Yeah.
1: It was in like a Super Bowl commercial or something like that, though.
2: Yep. That was when we united the country again in buying homes, making them more affordable.
0: Yeah.
2: How's that worked out? Doesn't feel like the...
0: Come on, man. It was the American dream. Stop.
1: I'm moving to Ohio. I know that. I moved right down the street from Q.
2: I can't wait.
1: I got to get away from this high. I mean, geez. It's up to like $100 a person a plate.
2: Yeah.
1: I got too many kids, man.
0: Listen, I'm with you. I just
1: and that tank of gas, like
2: country roads. Just start singing the song.
1: Take me home.
2: You'll feel just
0: for Christ's sake. Like people with their arms wrapped around each other and all.
2: I mean,
0: all
2: Lorena was texting out like feel good photos and videos. Like, oh, look at everyone so happy.
1: Just well, wasn't nauseating. She arm in arm too?
2: Yeah,
0: damn.
1: With the crew.
0: I don't know. It's like
1: she was with the crew watching soccer.
0: Let me tell you, I tried to put on a 4th of July playlist. I was like, you know, let me be goofy and patriotic on 4th of July. And it just randomly selected John Denver and it selected that song. I've never clicked faster off a song in my life than that one.
1: Wasn't John Denver on a TV show?
0: I don't know.
1: Or did he sing Little House on the Prairie? Did he sing that song?
0: Maybe it was that one.
1: Connected.
0: Yeah, there's something like that. Yeah.
1: Yeah. Oh, okay. Nice. Yeah. Take me home.
0: Take me out of this hour. We are Fox Sports. Hey, it's Jonas Knox. 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
10: One more unsettled day today, then it turns nice. Hi, everybody. I'm News 8 Chief Meteorologist Gil Simmons. Have that umbrella at least with you. Clouds today, cool temps 65 to 70. A few showers as well. Sunshine and warm tomorrow. Get an update on the News 8 app.
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7: Now 1-12 with two ties in their last 15 matchups. Belgium scored in the ninth minute of this game and had a shots advantage by late first half of 10-1. In Dallas, Spain 1-0 over Portugal on a goal in the 91st minute, so Spain's quarterfinal will be against Belgium in L.A. Friday afternoon. The late night ball game was in Los Angeles. The Dodgers played their first extra inning contest this year and won it against Colorado in 11 innings, 8-7. Wins for Arizona and San Francisco. Milwaukee won 4-3 at St. Louis. The Mets came back for a 10-inning win at Atlanta, 7-6. Washington 12-11 over Houston. The Yankees won 5-1 at Tampa Bay despite just three hits. Kansas City 15-1 over Philadelphia. I'm Steve DeSager.
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0: That's right. That's right. That's right. Oh, right away.
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2: 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LeVar Arrington, Brady Quinn, Jonas Knox of the year. 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And speaking of the World Cup, here are the scores from yesterday. Spain beat Portugal 1-0 and Belgium over the U.S. 4-1. So we're off and running hour two of the program, back in our normal time slot. Good to be back. Good to be back here. We were in for the Dan Patrick Show yesterday.
0: $10.
2: $10.
0: Take.
2: I can't.
0: Good to be back in the project.
3: He's not being passive aggressive towards us. So that's not a fine. No. Just because he's being passive aggressive.
0: No, I didn't say that was a fine.
2: Passive aggressive at all.
0: Did I say that was a fine?
3: Oh. You said that would be $10.
0: That would be $10.
2: You better stop playing with me, boy.
0: It wasn't towards us. My bad, boy.
2: Yeah, that was...
0: What was I thinking, boy?
2: I don't know. I learned a new word yesterday. It's awesome. Mm-hmm. B-O-I.
4: I like how you say it.
2: B-O-I. Patty, say something to me so I can dust it off here.
5: Hey, Jonas, the Cubs suck.
2: You better stop playing me, boy. Yeah, I'm getting better at it, I'm telling you. I'm going to have that thing nailed down by the time Brandon Ayuk gets his act sorted out. I'm telling you. It's going to happen.
0: Oh, man.
2: All right, so with that, we turn it over to this. The Boston Celtics are trying to explain why the hell they traded Jaylen Brown to the Philadelphia 76ers, a team that just eliminated them from the playoffs that they've got to see a bunch of times next year. That's a rival. Traded him to the Sixers for Paul George, a couple of first-round picks and a couple of second-round picks. And so yesterday they met with the media, and you had Brad Stevens, who's the president of basketball operations there. You also had the owner for the Celtics sitting there as well, too, trying to explain away. So Stevens is there, Bill Chisholm is there, and they're trying to explain why it is they traded away a top 10-ish type player in the NBA, an all-NBA guy, to the Sixers. Let's take a listen.
6: The unbelievable way we've played in the regular season in the last couple years, you know, the path looked a little bit more challenging to me. I might be wrong. I'm not going to stand up here and be defensive about that. But the path looked a little bit more challenging with 70% of our cap. And such a high percent of our usage tied into two players. And the reality in this era and in this day and age of the NBA, and you could see it obviously with the last couple of champions and some of the teams that were at the very top of the league when it was all said and done at the end of this year, is that, you know, you have to do a great job and you have to have the optionality to do a great job of building out depth that can hopefully replace the irreplaceable individual.
7: I know there are salary matching rules, but you talk about how you can't have 70% of the salary cap tied up into these two players. You still do. What's next after this?
6: I think the biggest thing is that it's that plus the picks, plus the optionality moving forward. Paul's contract is shorter. I keep going back to, like, myself as a kid. Like, I don't want to hear about picks and optionality. I don't. Unfortunately, in my position, that matters.
2: So the 70%, now that was Brad Stevens of the Celtics, the 70% of the cap and them talking about the money and the flexibility. And then you've got Chisholm, the owner of the Celtics, who comes out afterwards and says, well, listen, you know, it's not about money. Like, Brad's got free reign to be able to go and do whatever he needs to do. This is about winning. That's the most important thing. It feels like there's two different messages that are being sent. They just didn't want to pay two max contracts, and they felt like this is the best path to try and get away from that. But again, when you start at Giannis and you end with Paul George and a few draft picks, it just, it's not going to sit well with the organization unless everything goes well with the picks. Paul George stays healthy and they're competitive again next year. And Jason Tatum is back to the player he was. It just, you're never going to win this publicly.
0: Here's the thing, right? You can't say you don't want to pay that amount of money and put up to 70% of your cap on two players. And you're putting out there that you're going after Giannis. That doesn't add up, because Giannis can command more money than both Tatum and Brown. So I don't see how that was even an option, if that is the idea of it, is they want to get away from paying two players. Secondly, I would argue against his logic saying that you can replace the irreplaceable with depth and talent on a bench. Yes, you want to have depth and you want to have talent where you bring guys on and they can score. I mean, you look at what Dylan Harper was able to do this year and what he brought to the table. You look at guys like Tim Hardaway Jr., he coming off of the bench. Guys that come off of the bench are very, very valuable to the success of a team, especially because of how long the duration of a season is. But with that being said, what you have to make sure you mention as well is that these teams that played in the championship round have franchise guys, bona fide guys, max contract guys, at least two, maybe three. There was an era of time where you had to have three megastars to be able to ensure the idea that you would be competitive enough to win an NBA championship. It may be down to two, maybe two and a possible if we talk in spades. But nonetheless, you cannot win it all with one player. So to me, this move, all they needed to say is this sparks a rebuild, and we want to try to rebuild around Jason Tatum as he gets healthier and gets away from the injury that the Achilles injury that he sustained. We want to start to build this team in a different direction. And we want to build it around Jason Tatum. And we feel more comfortable trying to achieve building what they've done in OKC or what they've done in San Antonio, where we may have an aging veteran that's really, really good that leads our team. But we have some really, really, really young and amazing talent that has come in, and they're going to be stalwarts for our franchise as the years go on. You can do that. It seems more feasible to be able to do that through an NBA draft versus, you know, how we talk about draft picks don't really matter in the NFL and stuff like that. I think they can matter. I mean, we saw what happened with Wembanyama. We've seen a few guys that they get drafted. One player can actually change the fortunes of a team in the NBA. But one player cannot get an entire season, get a championship run and win successfully. I mean, we saw LeBron James do it, but when you got to have more than one guy, and it just sounds like it's a rebuild, and that's maybe how they should have framed it, because I don't think the way they framed it seems to be kind of all the way accurate.
3: Yeah. And maybe a rebuild just for a year. You know, they have drafted and developed well. You kind of remember, like, Jaylen Brown was a draft pick. Tatum was a draft pick. You can go, I mean, Peyton Pritchard, who's, you know, scheduled to be, a starter as of right now. Like, if you go through their list of drafting, they've been able to find guys that fit, you know, their system, what they want to do. And surrounding, whether it's Tatum or Brown, obviously Tatum's dealt with injuries, like they've been able to successfully do that. So, you know, I think from right now where we sit, we look at it and say, you know, they're still one of the top five odds on favorites to win the NBA Finals next year. Is that fair to say, Jonas?
2: Yeah, it's confirmed.
3: And beyond that, I think even though they're maybe trying to just get through this year with their cap situation, there still is somewhat optimism saying, like, you can trust this organization to draft right, develop right, and put guys in a position to be able to succeed. So I'm not... It seems a bit odd, you know, there's some conflicting comments between ownership and obviously Brad Stevens here. However, I do think you have to trust the process if you're a Boston Celtics fan like Jonas Knox, which is probably why we're talking about this right now.
2: Well, but what else is there?
3: Well, you know, we could just keep, you know.
2: I'm in.
3: Gradually talking about the World Cup.
2: I'm in.
3: But the truth is they've earned that, like, ability to be able to have, you know, some optimism about their ability to build around Jason Tatum and supply him with what he needs. And I don't know if that, I mean, maybe you look at the Knicks and say, what would you say they have? I mean, obviously Brunson, who I would consider a superstar. Are you saying Kat's the other one? Like, who else are you throwing into that conversation?
4: Yet.
3: Yeah, the Zesty. Who else are you throwing into that conversation on their roster outside of him? And I don't know that maybe you would situationally or at times, but it feels similar to that in some ways, maybe with how they're building out this roster.
2: Yeah, I think there's also when they made the move to trade Marcus Smart, people hated it. Because, man, he's, you know, foundational piece. It's Marcus Smart, another guy drafted there. He's been there forever. He's their heart and soul of the team. And you're trading him and you're bringing in, you know, Drew Holiday and Kristaps Porzingis. And like, what are we? And then you see what happened.
8: It worked.
2: Yeah, you see what happened.
8: When they brought in Holiday, the leadership and the production of Holiday, it worked.
2: Yes.
8: Like, I thought losing Smart would be pretty, you know, bad.
2: And so you look at that and I go, all right, so you bring in Porzingis, you bring in Drew Holiday. That one, you saw them get to a level they were never going to get to with Marcus Smart. And I'm not saying that this is, you know, that Marcus Smart and Jaylen Brown are the same player. They're not. But I look at it and I go, Brad Stevens is in a tough spot. And I was thinking about this in hearing him talk and seeing just sort of how the press conference went yesterday, because he tried to be as upfront as possible and tried to be, you know, understanding to where the fans are coming from, the negative feedback they've gotten. And it's somebody who's coached Jaylen Brown and, you know, been with him his entire career. But like, I was thinking about this. If you're an executive, you're kind of in a really difficult spot because you want to be as open and honest to the public and the fan base as you can, but you can't really be. Because there may be another move or there may be something else out there. So it's almost like you can only give them a certain amount to try and calm everybody down. But with a move like this, you're never going to win it in the public afterwards unless they go out and they prove that they can do it on the floor, just like they did with Porzingis and Drew Holiday. So I just, whenever I hear an executive try and explain a trade, and I've seen people try and compare this to the Luka trade, stop. Not even close. That's one of the worst trades of all time. And the only answers we got from Dallas afterwards was that he was fat. All right. That's the explanation we got. We didn't get any sort of 70% of the cap and all the, like, they didn't try and break it down and be understanding to everything. They just said, yeah, his fat ass liked to drink too much and it was a problem. So we had to move on from him, which nobody actually believed.
8: But he was the undisputed face.
2: Yes. They,
8: you know what I mean?
2: Like, they had nothing else to rely on.
8: The fallout from that would be tremendous because he was the undisputed face of your franchise, which signals the fact that no one is off limits. Like, and if you thought that you were replacing that with Anthony Davis, I think we all found out the reality, you know, surrounding that. This one, though, even with Drew Holiday and Porzingis, Jonas, that's a trade where you're talking about Porzingis's potential, you know, was through the roof in terms of what he could represent when that trade took place. And obviously Drew Holiday was a cog on winning another championship somewhere else before he even came there. There was quality. And the fact that Jason Tatum is considered to be the face of the franchise and Jaylen Brown was the Robin to Jason Tatum being the Batman. But some way, somehow, maybe that got a little bit like Robin got the main task because, you know, Batman hurt himself. That created what it created. But this was not the same.
2: No.
8: This is not the same transaction. This is not the same deal. It would be unwise and it would be, you know, to me, it would be wrong to try to compare, you know, those trades you just highlighted in comparison to the one that just took place.
2: But that's why I make the point on the Luka stuff, because people are trying to say, oh, you know, first Luka and this, you know, well, what's happening? Dude, Dallas had nobody other than Luka. Like, he was their star and they traded him away for Anthony Davis. The Celtics do have Tatum. They've got Derek White. They've got, you know, other pieces that are there. It's why the odds haven't changed that dramatically. It's why they're still shorter odds than the Sixers to get to the finals.
3: Can I throw this out there? Because I do feel like we're getting to a point where role players are becoming more valued more so than now than ever. I mean, like, you basically can have one superstar, one rim protector, and then five guys who can spread the floor, play good defense, but shoot threes at a high rate. And you can win a lot of basketball games. And I'm not saying that was necessarily how the Knicks played, for example, but I just feel like with the way the NBA has gone, with three-point shooting becoming such an integral part of it and an important piece for it to actually be able to be effective and win, it feels different than what the NBA used to be back when we talked about you had that big three, where you were trying to isolate, you know, one of those superstars, because, you know, if you're double teaming, or, you know, whether that superstar is able to get to the rim, you still always have to be careful of one of two or three shooters that's on the floor. And before, it was like, well, you had three superstars that, you know, you were trying to find a way of doubling or taking one away and forcing maybe one of the other two to beat you. And it's an entirely different game anymore. And so I do wonder if some of the strategy that we're seeing now from the NBA and some of these front offices when they construct their roster is more built around, hey, we just need one superstar. And if we have a bunch of role players who can come in and do their job and shoot effectively from the perimeter, maybe we don't need that other superstar who maybe is, you know, going to be paid a lot and maybe tough to deal with at times, or says some things off the court that organizations doesn't feel great about. Like, maybe it's easier to keep that locker room, to keep that team playing the way, again, to use the Knicks, like how they played together this season. And kind of working their way through. Like, maybe it's easier to create that culture, that environment, you know, looking at building your roster that way, as opposed to trying to jump on board with a bunch of superstars.
2: Do you prefer that way?
8: That's an interesting take.
2: Do you prefer the superstar way, or you prefer the role player way?
3: I'd put it this way. The way we're talking about it now is kind of how it used to be before we had a bunch of teams creating the big threes.
2: Right.
3: Before we went through that phase. So do I relate to it more? Yes, because that's kind of how you felt like it always was. Like, you didn't have many teams that had more than maybe two superstars or two really good players on their roster. You know, that was kind of like the extent. So this feels more like the NBA that I grew up in. It's just different. Like, offensively, the way they play and spread it out more. And obviously the physicality on defense isn't quite there.
2: And I also think that it's going to lead to less dynasties, for lack of a better term. I think there's going to be probably more parity in the league, because you're going to have superstars spread out in the league, which is why you've seen. I mean, there was a thought that, hey, Boston's going to be the next dynasty. They're not. They've broken apart that team. There was a thought that OKC is going to be the next dynasty.
3: Was there a thought of that about Boston?
2: Yeah, they went to two finals.
8: I don't know about dynasty. Definitely.
3: Hold on. If the Bears go to the NFC Championship game, are you all of a sudden we're going to start saying the Bears were talked about as dynasty?
2: No,
3: just because it's one of Jonas's teams.
2: The Celtics went to a finals and then won another title, won a title 2 years later, and then they were in
3: that
2: the
3: doesn't
2: Eastern
3: come
2: Conference
3: even
2: final.
3: Close that doesn't come even close okay, to someone mentioning I'm, dynasty I'm, besides I'm maybe
2: just,
3: a Celtics fan.
2: I'm just telling you, based on the core that they had, there was a conversation that they were going to be
3: I
2: a
3: love
2: dynasty.
3: When you do this,
2: what do what?
3: Oh, I appreciate what you fanboy out.
2: There's no fanboy out.
8: What it is.
2: They said the same thing about.
3: Okay.
2: They said
3: it's okay. You're fanboying about your Celtics.
2: They said the same thing about OKC last year. And what happened?
3: OKC actually, like, I mean, like, all right.
8: I think it doesn't matter. I don't. They're
2: You're
8: not.
2: Forgiven.
8: They were not pushing towards being a dynasty. I mean, that doesn't have to be a debate.
3: And anyone who said that was either a Boston Red or a Boston Celtics fan.
2: You're forgiven.
8: They had good success. They had some success, but to the point, it does. I don't know that it can be one or the other in terms of a role player, a bunch of role players. Versus having the superstars and the generation prior to now. Yeah, there were maybe one to two major players, but those role players were pretty significant role players. I mean, when you say role player, some of those role players would be superstars in this generation. Like, and I mean, and for what it's worth, they were superstars in that generation. I mean, you look at those dominant teams back there, the Lakers. who were the role players versus the superstars, right? You would say Kareem and Magic were the superstars, right? And everybody else was a role player. But if you think about it, James Worthy, to me, is interchangeable with Magic Johnson or Kareem Abdul-Jabbar. You take away James Worthy, you do not have what you have with the Lake Show because of what he brought to the table. And which, by the way, he was good even when he was in Carolina with MJ and they was winning national title there. You had Byron Scott. You had Cooper. Like, you had Thompson. You had Rambis. You had AC Green. You look at the Celtics. They had who's the superstars? Who are the role players? You know what I mean? You had Dennis, you had Ainge, you had Mikal, you had Parrish, you had Bert. Who is not the superstar?
2: I don't know about you guys. I don't think we're ever gonna live in that era again where you've got that many great players.

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2: Take what you can get. All right. I did want to point this out.
0: Jonas is throw it off, man.
2: What? Tired of getting attacked on this show.
3: You better stop playing with me, boy.
0: $10.
2: That's not $10. Come on. You can't find
1: hold on that, boy. Did we just make that a drop now of Jonas saying,
0: oh, yeah.
1: Boy?
2: Maybe. I didn't do that, by the way.
0: Oh yeah,
2: I didn't
1: Patty,
2: do that,
1: just
2: the way.
1: Delete it. Delete it from the system.
0: Of course he had.
2: Hey, you know, Your Honor, you know, Patty kind of went rogue there.
1: I know, Patty.
4: No,
1: we'll tell you when to F8 it. Okay, that is not an F8.
2: So I mean, maybe it should be an F10 if you think about it.
0: Oh
2: little,
0: yeah.
2: No. Little fine 10. Come on, little F10. I think so. Went rogue.
3: Judge, please, please no.
1: No.
0: Judge, please. Patty, as long as
1: Patty didn't take his AYO and create that into a drop, he's good.
2: By the way, I did want to point this out on the subject of Paul George, because Dave Carmichael sent this out on X when the trade happened. He said the NBA has now traded Paul George for the following: Shai Gilgeous-Alexander, Jaylen Brown, Domantas Sabonis, Victor Oladipo, Danilo Gallinari, 7 first-round picks plus 4 pick swaps. Paul George is the most valuable player in NBA history. I mean, he will get you a lot in return. So there is that. 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
5: This report is sponsored by Lowe's.
6: 291 westbound, we have that bridge repair going on. Delays are exit 2 into 1D, no change there. Eastbound, wide open. 91 southbound, coming down through Hartford, okay. Even northbound, 84 eastbound. You get your slow traffic pockets around exit 51. Westbound building slightly through the Bulkley Bridge. And Route 2 westbound, a drop in speed moving into 84. Downtown, manageable. Kelly Quinn.
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0: It's Two Pros and a Cup of Joe, Fox Sports Radio. LeVar Arrington, Brady Quinn, Jonas Knox with you here. So we are going to get into what the hell you watched here, coming up in just a couple of moments from now on Fox Sports Radio. But first, the excitement of the FIFA World Cup is now streaming live on Fox One, the official English streaming platform to catch every unforgettable moment. 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Download Fox One and experience the FIFA World Cup live. So if you're looking for something to watch, there's something for you. And by the way, speaking of the World Cup, here are the scores from yesterday. Spain over Portugal 1-0, and Belgium beat the U.S. 4-1.
1: So much to watch, so little time.
2: I ate his liver with some fava beans.
1: But still, everyone wants to know.
3: Shame.
1: What are we watching?
4: To tell you the truth, I don't give a...
0: Okay, so it is time. Now, LeVar, you mentioned Love Island.
5: Yeah.
0: Earlier in the show, but I got a problem here because you said last week that you were over Love Island.
5: I was.
0: That you were done with it. So how did it suck you back in?
5: Because I have a wife and kids, and when the request was made, I didn't fight back. I as you guys mentioned so often on this show, that was not the hill that I was willing to die on. So I'm watching Love Island. There you go.
0: Any new twists and turns?
5: It's just it's cringe TV. For me, I watch it out of the cringe effect. It feels good to be able to just kind of enjoy it from the cringeworthy approach to it and not have any real like emotions towards it. And I think that's a good thing. You know, and you go from there. But anything new? No, nothing new. Just the same old, man. Just, you know, just moseying along on the Love Island. It is entertaining, though.
0: A lot of talent.
5: I don't know why it's so entertaining. I don't know why dating shows are so entertaining, but it's entertaining, too.
0: A lot of talent still running around, still setting up guys to fail.
5: Oh yeah, I mean, they're trying to settle in a little bit more to like the whole relationships deal. Like, guys are real sensitive about, you know, not being a number one voted, you know, fan base or like couple and stuff like that. It's real weird, man. It's weird how they get down, but you know what? I guess it's a cool show, man. I guess you could say it's a cool show. I don't know how to really kind of make sense of it, but I don't know. I watched Dutton Ranch yesterday too, and Dutton Ranch's new that new episode was really good, if you ask me. Dutton Ranch, man, like it got real. It got real. And Game of Thrones, House of Dragons. I don't know if I talked House of Dragons this week, but House of Dragons is, this was more of a setup show. It wasn't, you know, they came out of the gate, and I mean, they were swinging for the fence coming out of the gate. It was a very, very entertaining show, the first two shows out of the gate, but it kind of was a setup show this last episode, but I intend to see them kind of speed up again with what's going on. So, yeah.
0: There we go.
5: Dutton Ranch was the one, though. Dutton Ranch won this week. Like, if it was, like, who won, like, the drama field, like, action-packed, like, man, didn't expect that coming. It was Dutton Ranch.
0: There you go.
5: There you go.
0: Ray, did you watch anything? You watch anything? Anything got your...
6: No, I had travel issues. So I was trying to fly down to Texas for the Big 12 media days. Unfortunately, we had some hiccups making that happen. Started off with a couple police officers running on to the plane that had pulled into our gate. Hadn't seen that before, so that was kind of interesting to witness. However, they took the person. I thought they'd bring him down the jet bridge and, like, bring him out to where the gate was, but they don't do that. They, like, took him down the side stair, like, outside to take him out. So it wasn't as eventful as I thought it was going to be.
5: What do you mean take him out?
6: To, like, put him in cuffs and, like, take him out.
0: So
6: So that got off to the first issue.
5: What did he do?
6: I have no idea. I wasn't on that plane. It was the plane that arrived before us. I've never seen anyone actually get arrested on a plane. I've heard people, like, the flight attendants are threatened, or, you know, they might have someone come to a gate and they calm down, but I've never actually. So I was like, oh, this is interesting. Let's see how this plays out. So while that was going on and people are trying to watch the World Cup, which obviously this became much more entertaining than the World Cup, that started to delay the process. And then the plane also had some AC issues. Then the plane ended up getting delayed. There was an issue with the flight attendant who had a medical issue. So then they had to bring out the medics and the gurney. I mean, 4 hours later, it's just the whole thing. So,
0: what's going on here?
6: I don't know. It was one of those eventful things I've ever witnessed, standing, like, waiting for a plane. And so that was what I was watching. I was watching real life events that honestly were more entertaining than the World Cup.
0: But you got there safely. So everything.
6: No.
5: But you got there safely.
6: Did not get there safely. No. We didn't make the trip. So.
0: Yeah.
6: That all got all jacked up and ruined the next couple of days. So it is what it is.
5: Oh man.
6: Which shout out to my man Kyrus Coburn, who went through the hassle of trying to get all this stuff organized and put together, only to have none of it work out because now the trip didn't really matter.
5: Wow,
0: that sucks. So when you got home, was Alicia like, "What are you doing here?"
6: I don't know if I want to get into all that, but the dog had a couple accidents, so I'm not sure if I can technically say that.
5: I don't think you can, but it was really good, though.
6: All right. Well,
5: it's all right.
6: My bad. I tried to get away with it. So I had to clean up some nice mess. I think we've got a carpet cleaning company coming at some point. So, yeah, just dealing with all the puppy stuff going on.
0: You know what? So let me set this up by asking you guys, do you like watching cooking shows or shows in which they make things, whether it's, you know, home builder shows?
6: No.
0: So I kind of like watching how people make things. I just, for whatever reason, my dad used to make a bunch of stuff when I was a kid, so I would always watch him work with wood and things like that. So I just, for whatever reason, I like that stuff. Cooking shows, I don't know why, I'm kind of into that. And so lately, my son and I have been into this thing where we watch people repair baseball gloves. It's the weirdest thing. I don't know how we found it, but you can go on and they'll take these old beat up baseball gloves that are just destroyed and they will break them down completely and then build them back up from scratch, basically from what the original version was to a brand new glove to repurpose and sell to people. And it is fascinating. Like, I can't, like, we watch it literally every single day. And so it's not Love Island. It's not somebody getting arrested on a plane, but that is the viewing.
5: It's fascinating.
0: I'm telling you, man, I love it. I don't know why.
5: So watch these gloves.
0: They'll take these things look like they were pulled out of a fire, and they'll go step by step and show you how they break them all down and then piece them all together and get the leather back to working and be functional again, and they'll relace the glove. I don't know why. I have no idea. But it beats sitting there and watching the U.S. get their asses fed to them by Belgium in the World Cup. So that's what we finish off with, is we watch these baseball glove repairs.
5: Huh, okay.
0: I told you, man. Brady, listen, it's an embarrassing admission, but that's what we've been watching. So
6: he did preface what he was going to say before the segment. And I was kind of curious to see where this is going to go. But now that you actually told everyone what it was, I feel bad for you. I genuinely do.
0: Hey, man.
6: I would much rather go through an airport delay like, oh, by the way. So at one point, we actually boarded the plane. And we were sitting there for about, I don't know, 45 minutes or whatever. I started talking to the gentleman next to me, and he was like explaining why he was going down to Dallas, and he was trying to make it to Lubbock. He's building like data centers. And they come by, which I completely had forgotten. Like, they actually served a meal on this plane. I had ordered something ahead of time. And so they asked, they're like, do you still want this? And I was like, yeah, that's fine. I was like, some water to drink, please. And then he goes, oh, yeah, I'll have the same thing. And they just go, no, they're actually, that had to be pre-ordered. So we have the chicken left. If you want the chicken, he's like, I'll have the chicken. And so you can tell he had a long day. And exactly, like, begrudgingly, like, I'll have the chicken. And so before I ended up like leaving, I was just like, hey, like we kind of got talking to a point where I was like, hey man, make sure you get that short rib. All right. Next time you take one of these flights.
0: Oh, no.
6: That was like our galvanizing moment. He was like, have you had the short rib? I'm like, no, I've not. I have no idea if it'll be any good. I guess I ordered it at some point. So that was like the extent of any conversation I had with like another passenger. I would rather be doing that than watching whatever freaking show you just talked about, making some baseball mitt able to be used.
5: That's weird.
0: You know what, man?
5: That's really bad.
0: I think you're weird.
5: And that's fair.
0: And you know what you need in your life? 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Up next, there's a reason why somebody made the move they did in the world of sports, and it's yours here on FSR.
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0: I know you think I'm perfect,
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9: 291 westbound, we have that bridge repair going on. Delays are exit 2 into 1D, no change there. Eastbound, wide open. 91 southbound, coming down through Hartford, okay. Even northbound, 84 eastbound. You get your slow traffic pockets around exit 51. Westbound building slightly through the Bulkley Bridge. And Route 2 westbound, a drop in speed moving into 84. Downtown, manageable. Kelly Quinn.
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14: 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Romelu Lukaku. The exclamation point for Belgium.
13: The U.S. falls 4-1 and now looks ahead to 2030. Belgium, meanwhile, meets Spain in Friday's quarterfinals.
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1: This is Two Pros and a Cup of Joe.
15: Yeah, baby.
0: Nobody represents their state and celebrates their state more than one Brady Quinn. And all he wanted was for his classmate, LeBron James, to come back home. Finish off where his career started.
6: Yeah.
0: And then Brian Windhorst stepped up and had this to say.
16: I think LeBron's intention is to play, and I think the focus right now is making a deal with the Lakers.
0: Sorry, man.
6: It's obviously coming from a credible source. 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This could be a leverage play with Cleveland.
5: I think this is so selfishly driven because there's nothing else for him to accomplish other than adding to the list of things that have never been done.
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18: 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Bye-bye! Ben Rice unloads with a three-run rocket.
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0: Two pros and a cup of Joe, Fox Sports Radio. LeVar Arrington, Brady Quinn, Jonas Knox with you here. Coming up top of next hour, a little over 10 minutes from now, we're going to get a red ass check. The great Pete Prisco is going to stop by. All things to talk about with Pete Prisco. We'll get his thoughts on the U.S., his Arizona State alum member, Brandon Ayuk, and the usual fun stuff with Pete coming up here every Tuesday. Again, top of next hour, a little over 10 minutes from now. Do want to let you know that you can upgrade your FIFA World Cup 2026 setup. 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I don't know if you guys saw this, but there was some speculation that Nikola Jokic was going to not address his extension this offseason, that there was some concern that, you know, maybe he could be looking to go elsewhere. Like, if all of a sudden Denver doesn't come out and win again, maybe he could be taking his business elsewhere. And he confirmed that he does want to stay in Denver the rest of his career. And he said that he's not going to redo the extension this year, but that he's going to do it next year. And by waiting until the 2027 offseason, Jokic is eligible to sign a five-year, $359.5 million contract as a free agent. And according to Bobby Marks of ESPN, the contract would be the largest in NBA history and would see his career on-court earnings reach $724 million. That dude's getting paid. And you know what? That's probably another team that's going to have just one superstar and realize, you know, we'll just try and build around him with some role players. And there was some talk that, you know, Jamal Murray might get dealt at some point, that he's going to be gone. But it looks like Jokic, for anybody that was wondering whether or not he was going to be a big name potentially available, he did confirm that is not the case. He does want to finish his career in Denver. He just wants to do so next offseason when he signs the $360 million contract. I don't know how that's going to be sustainable. I don't know how that's going to, but that's another team who was, you know, people expected maybe they would make a consistent run at this whole thing. They got one title, much like Milwaukee, much like OKC, much like Boston. And then you just try and hope that you can stay afloat and get a couple of breaks in the postseason, because they didn't seem like they were close this year, but Joker's going to get paid next offseason. So good for him.
1: What's up, Jonas?
0: Hell yeah. Can we claim
2: him? Well, that's betting on yourself, too, you know? Take it and say, we're going to play it out and see. There's the idea of measuring it out, but there's also the idea of understanding that you take the bird in the hand sometimes. That's better than the bird in the bush. He's taking the bird in the bush right now, or the birds, plural, in the bush. So good for him for betting on himself, you know? So you don't hear that very often.
0: Can we claim him? Are we allowed to claim him?
2: I don't see why not. Yeah, I don't see why not.
0: Hell yeah, we'll take that. That's a big win for us.
2: Good win.
0: Yeah.
2: There you go.
0: We're dominating right now.
2: All right. We are.
0: Hey, it's Jonas Knox. 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
12: One more unsettled day today, then it turns nice. Hi, everybody. I'm News 8 Chief Meteorologist Gil Simmons. Have that umbrella at least with you. Clouds today, cool temps 65 to 70. A few showers as well. Sunshine and warmth tomorrow. Get an update on the News 8 app.
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20: Matchup against the U.S., 4-1 in Seattle. The U.S. still has won a round of 16 game just once since the first World Cup in 1930. Belgium is undefeated in its last 18 games. Spain is undefeated in regulation in its last 35 straight after eliminating Portugal 1-0 in Dallas on a goal in the 91st minute. The Sacramento Kings waived DeMar DeRozan. The late ball game in the majors went to the Dodgers 8-7 over Colorado in 11 innings. Milwaukee got four runs in the seventh and won 4-3 at St. Louis. Victories for San Francisco and Arizona. The Mets came back to win in 10 innings at Atlanta 7-6. Juan Soto, a three-run homer, top of the ninth. Yankees won 5-1 at Tampa Bay. The Yanks offense with just three hits, but all three were homers. Washington 12-11 over Houston. I'm Steve DeSager.
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0: It's Two Pros and a Cup of Joe, Fox Sports Radio. LeVar Arrington, Brady Quinn, Jonas Knox with you here. 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And with that, we do turn it over to a Tuesday tradition here on the show. He is the one and only Pete Prisco, senior NFL columnist for CBS Sports, CBS Sports HQ analyst. You can get him on X at Prisco CBS. And we had no idea, but a David Hasselhoff aficionado. Pete, good morning.
1: What's up, guys? There you go.
2: Good morning.
3: Yeah, what's up, Pete?
0: You into that, Pete?
1: Ooga chaka. Ooga chaka.
3: Yeah, maybe, is that what they say in Belgium? Or what, Hasselhoff's what, German? What is he?
1: No, he was big in Germany. It was big in Germany.
3: That's right. Oh, I'm sure he's big in Belgium, too. And yeah.
1: Oh, what about, has anybody seen Christian Cousins?
0: Who? Oh, oh boy. That is rude, Pete.
2: Oh, no.
0: That's you're trying to compare him to Kirk Cousins? That's rude.
1: Well, he didn't show up in a big game.
2: Right? Oh, no. Oh, no.
1: Is that not an apt comparison?
0: I was gonna ask you for an NFL team comparison. Who reminds you of the U.S. from the NFL standpoint? A team that always gets to a certain point but can't get over the top. But you went straight to the Kirk Cousins Pulisic comparison.
1: I mean, everybody's all up in arms. Whoa, how do we get past the next level? Well, there's a bunch of different ways. A, let's stop making soccer such an elite sport. And by that, I mean, now I don't know this because I don't have kids, but I've talked to people that do. I think it's expensive to be on and play that sport now. And in other countries, they roll the ball out and say, go play in the backyard. You know, nobody does that around here anymore. Nobody. No sports are played in the backyard anymore or on a field or a pickup game. And I don't have kids, so I don't know this, but my brother has kids. I was talking to him the other day. He's on a travel basketball team. The amount of money they spend is incredible. Not only that, when you get there, they charge you like a fee, $45 to go watch your kid play for a couple games. What are we doing here? And then we wonder why the sport isn't exploding. Well, it's not exploding because it should be a cheap sport where you throw the ball out into the park and everybody goes and learns how to play soccer. Instead, they've made it an elite sport where you got to go to these academies and get coached and learn how to do it. And that's part of the problem.
3: You know, I don't disagree with you, Pete. I'm kind of curious to hear what LeVar thinks too about this and Jonas. Even though I think Jonas, you're just now getting into it. Like one of my observations, and I heard this recently when talking with some high school coaches, they're talking about the system they're running. And if you look at like how much even just the quarterback position in the NFL has changed, where everything, I mean, you used to had to play from, and you still do have to play from the pocket with a sense of timing and rhythm and anticipation. But as much as that's a part of it, some of that can be trained. And what you can't train is the, you know, improv that comes along with creating when things break down or making that awkward arm throw and all that stuff and that backyard football. As you're kind of pointing to or alluding to, and I think it's like that in a lot of sports. I mean, my kids are a part of a club and everything's, it's like they're trying to make you into robots and it's becoming so mechanical and so overcoached in some ways where there is no creativity to that sport. And I do think that probably plays a bit of a role. I mean, I think the other issue, and quite frankly, I think we all can agree, like soccer's not in the forefront of any sport here. It's just not. Like as big as it is in the United States, it's not as big as it is in Europe. It's not the first sport they pick up, they play it, everything else. It might be something that kids do here, but after a while, they transition to other sports that, you know, is more ingrained in our culture, like football or baseball or whatever else is a part of that. I mean, that's also something you kind of can't deny.
1: Right. And then, the you know, like you said, Brady, a lot of kids start off playing soccer. I mean, that's the spot. You know, you played. So I played soccer when I was a little kid, but then you transition to the other sports, and then the ones that are left behind are the ones that can't play the other sports, and basically a lot of them. And so, I mean, that's the reality.
4: That is crazy. Soccer is a starter sport. It definitely is. Soccer and T-ball, 100%.
1: Right. I mean, yeah. And so in this country they are. But in other countries, but again, though, let me ask you this, guys. You drive around, you're in different cities, right? How many times do you see go by a baseball field in the middle of the afternoon on a summer day and see kids playing over there? I'm talking about a pickup game.
4: I don't see any more pickup. I don't see basketball. I don't see kids outside anymore.
1: No.
4: And that's crazy.
1: And that's part of the problem. Everything is, like Brady, you said, everybody becomes robotic because, okay, well, we're going to play this game at 2 o'clock, and you're going to go here, and you're going to get your nutrition at this.
3: And think about this. Like, they have, like, one of the worst lessons I think we teach kids is they have a coach at a young age, like, saying, no, you need to do it this way. It's like, well, maybe it doesn't work for them. Like, maybe they found out a different way of doing it. It's like you can't shape us all to be the exact same how it's supposed to look and feel. Like it's going to be different for everyone. You've got to figure out how it works for you. And by the way, like just because you work with a private quarterback coach, that doesn't mean you have any greater shot of making it to be Tom Brady one day. Like that's
1: my next point, Brady, is this. Hey, guys, let's tell all the parents the reality of it. Little Tommy ain't going to make it. He's just not going to make it. You can spend all the damn money you want. You can put him in every clinic and every class and every school you want to put him into in terms of making him a better player. The reality is little Tommy isn't going to make it, okay? That's the one. You're about 98, 99% that your kid isn't making it. So quit with all that crap. Let him go enjoy his life.
4: Why little Tommy, though? Why?
1: Well, Tommy, Timmy, Bobby, whatever you want to do it. He ain't making it. Either are or you aren't. That's the reality of it. And by the way,
4: Jerron or Latif or, you know.
1: Well, yeah, him too. He ain't making it either. The reality is you can spend all the money in the world. If a kid doesn't have it and he doesn't have the skills and he doesn't have the ability, he isn't making it. And first and foremost, the number one prerequisite for making it is competitive drive. And I think that's something that's gone away, too, with all this stuff. You know, when you wanted to play, Brady, you'd get up and you'd go play and you'd go work out because you wanted to do it. Nobody was forcing you to do it. I used to
3: shoot hoops on this little Fisher. I've told this story, I think, to LeVar and Jonas, but I've always gotten up early. I don't know why. I just have never been a great sleeper. But I'd get up at like 6 a.m. or a little bit, maybe even before that. And I used to have this Fisher Price hoop that was on our back patio. And I would get up and I would shoot hoops in the morning. And my mom used to always yell at me because you hear the bouncing. And she's like, it's too early for that. And I'll never forget one morning, the night before, this is like the last time I ever ate a hot dog. I had like a hot dog, some orange juice, and a bunch of chips. And I just threw it up all over the back patio, like everywhere, like projectile vomiting everywhere over this back patio where I had my little Fisher Price hoop. And that was the last time I ever had a hot dog.
0: Oh. Hey. Oh, gosh.
1: Hey. I remember, like, I grew up with brothers. We played Nerf hoop in the house. We were competitive. We'd throw each other into the wall and stuff. That's how you learn competitive drive. You don't learn it by having, you know, this coach tell you, well, you know, if you hit it this way, you're going to go to the next academy. And then when you get to the next academy, you might make the next academy. But you know what? You're going to spend boatloads of money at each academy. You're never making it. You're never making it. Either you have it or you don't. I tell this story. I think I've told you guys this story. When I was turning 50, I worked at this high-intensity place where all these professional athletes worked out. And the reason I did is because the guy trained me, sold it to me. I was doing my radio show, and we promoted it on the air. It was brutal, okay? It was brutal. And there were a lot of athletes in there. And one of them was Murphy, who played for the Mets. He was a good player. He led the league in hitting at one point.
0: Daniel Murphy.
1: Yeah. Jacksonville kid. Nice guy. And big Tebow supporter, so me and him used to get into it a lot, by the way. But we're sitting in there, and there's a batting cage in there. And this kid's in there. He's like 14. He's ripping line drives. Whoa, shoo, shoo, shoo. And Murphy goes, oh, my God, walked over, gave him a couple tips. And he's like, that kid doesn't need any tips. I said, why doesn't he need tips? He goes, he's a natural. You know who that kid ended up being? Javi Baez.
0: Oh.
1: You either have it or you don't.
4: That's one good story, Pete.
0: That is a good story.
4: But that, I don't know that that makes.
1: By the way, Javi Baez wasn't going to school either. He's in that cage all day.
0: he did well for himself, Pete. He got paid.
3: Well, that is.
4: I just don't know that's that more that of fully the. Makes your statements true, though, Pete. That's all I'm saying. It's a great story, but I don't know that it brings to full 100% relevance of the validity of saying you either have it or you don't. I tend to believe that hard work outweighs and outdoes talent every single time. There are some guys that are nowhere near as talented or as gifted.
3: Well, you didn't watch the soccer match last night there. Then, pal. Let me tell you.
4: Oh, God.
1: Yeah. LeVar. Oh, God. That's not. Yeah. Look, if it's all.
3: You didn't watch any of this. You didn't watch the World Cup anyway.
4: Equal, I did not.
1: If it's all equal and the hard worker works, then the hard worker is going to go past the guy who doesn't work as hard. That's a given. But let's put it this way. Me, when I was a kid, I was 5'6", and I worked my ass off, and I was good at basketball. I wasn't going anywhere. Are you kidding me? They look at me, what are you doing, kid? Get out of here. Slap me to the side. Give me a break. You know, you either have it or you don't. That's
3: I mean, LeVar, don't make me bring out. I'll show you a high school photo I've got of you playing basketball. Right. Don't act like you. I'm just saying, dude. Like, don't try to pull that out there.
4: I'm just saying. I think hard work, especially in high school and younger levels, and maybe even in the college. I've seen dudes succumb. Come on, Brady. There were dudes you saw on your team at Notre Dame, and you're like, how is this dude not starting? How is he not starting? And for one reason or another.
3: No, I didn't feel like that at all. I felt like there was guys who maximized what they were with hard work.
4: Correct.
3: But to Pete's point, there were certain guys who didn't have to work that hard because they were so talented.
4: See, and that, I think
3: here's the other thing I'd say is when we played certain teams, and I noticed this more in the NFL too, only because of like, you know, the type of guys we got at Notre Dame. You had certain guys who were extraordinarily talented, and they didn't have to practice as much. They didn't have to work as hard, and they were still extraordinary. And that was foreign to me because I was blessed with size and ability. I wasn't blessed with as much talent. And so work ethic was a big thing for me. And it's a wake-up call when you get around people who you're working as hard as you can just to be able to get close to like their level of ability.
1: Yeah, and Brady, that's when you have the ultimate, the guy that's talented and puts in all that work. And LeVar, I'm not disputing what you're saying. Work ethic is important, no question about it. And you see so many guys waste their talent by not putting the work in. But again, you can if you don't have the ability. And how many times have you guys little Tommy's going to go to junior college, then he's going to go to the college, and he's going to play his full scholarship, and then he's going to get drafted? No, he's not. Okay, you can spend all the money in the world and none of that is happening. It just isn't. And you guys know parents. You've dealt with parents who say, oh, my little guy's going to be in the majors. No, he's not. He's not. The reality is he's not. Okay, so just stop it. Go let your kid go play pickup baseball in the park and learn how to be a competitor in life. That's what you want. You want to compete in life. Life is a competition. He's not going to be competing well enough to make it to the major leagues or the NFL or the NBA. But you know what he can do? He can compete in life. Teach him that.
4: What is that, though?
0: Hold
4: on. No, don't clap that up.
3: Yeah.
4: He's not good enough to
3: compete. How about them apples, Var? Take that, Var.
0: Rise up, all you short white guys. Come on.
3: Yeah. Eat crow, Var.
4: I'm just trying to understand. Is
3: also, look at the group text, the photo I just sent you. You're telling me little number 21, as hard as he works, is going to be able to compete with number 55 for the North Hills Hammer? Get out of here with that noise, pal.
4: Let me tell you what's crazy about that photo.
3: By the way, what a stud.
0: I know.
3: Pete, I want to send you this picture. LeVar in high school, and also I talked to a dude who played against him recently. What a flipping stud. I mean, if you walked into a gym, you saw that kid, you're like, that's going to be a pro athlete.
4: Here's what's funny.
1: And
4: that's
1: the
4: freshman team, and I'm in the eighth grade.
1: You know what, though, LeVar?
4: That's eighth grade
1: you
4: photo.
1: You probably knew all along you were going to be
3: good
1: a pro athlete.
3: God,
1: you had it.
0: By the way.
3: Bro, you look like you could be like 28 there.
0: It looks like
4: I was in eighth grade.
0: It looks like 10 Mormons standing next to a guy who plays for the Jazz.
3: Buddy, you honestly look like you're a grown-ass man.
1: He was Carl Malone in ninth grade.
4: Hey, y'all can see why we're able to do this show now, though, right?
0: That's all you know.
3: Hey, I'll tell you this much. Tell me, am I false? Number 25, tell me that kid couldn't shoot. He just looks like he's got that, like, stone-cold shooter look on his face.
1: How big were you in ninth grade?
5: He had no game. I grew to 6'3 in the sixth grade and never grew another inch. Never grew another inch.
1: You were that guy. You were the kid that always looked like you. You know,
5: I had to bring my birth certificate.
1: You know, I don't know if you remember this guy, but James Jones was a first-round pick of the Detroit Lions as a running back back in the day and played in the league for a long time from Florida. Mm-hmm. When I was a senior in high school, we played against his football team A and his basketball team, and he was 2 years behind me. I'll never forget, that kid was like a man when he was in 10th grade, and you just knew that that was going to happen. And I fouled their point guard in a game once, hammered him, and then did the nice thing. I did it on purpose, but I did the nice thing to try and pick him up. And next thing I know, I hear, "Leave him alone." I look up and this mountain of a man is standing over me. And he was like 15.
4: They scared you.
1: He was making it.
4: He had it all in your face.
1: Huh? No, I didn't. Alone. What was he going to do? What was he going to do? Throw me through the wall? Come on, LeVar. Nothing's ever going to get – it's not going to get bad on a fight in a game or anything. It never is.
5: No, it can't. Not in basketball, at least. I've never seen any – not even the baddest of the baddest dudes. I know how they talk about Oak and all of them, but I ain't never seen no bad fight between those.
1: No.
5: Yeah,
1: no, Kermit like, Washington back in the day got Rudy
5: the sucker punch on Rudy. Yeah, the sucker punch on Rudy. It landed, but that still wasn't no straight. Like, you ain't see. I ain't never, even with Alonzo Mourning and them, I ain't never.
1: What about Shaq when Bo Lucas and Daryl Dawkins squared up way back in the day? Remember that one?
5: But it was a good square up. That was an old school square up. But I've never seen real thumping in basketball.
1: No, I agree with you. I agree with you 100%. It's never what you think it is.
5: Yeah.
3: Pete, can we talk like one football subject real quick?
1: Yeah.
3: I mean, it's been a lot of soccer so far and you know, all this stuff.
5: Oh, God.
3: You're an Arizona State alum.
0: Yes.
3: And I've got to ask you about another alum who I don't know what the hell he's doing, Brandon Ayuk and the way he's portraying himself right now via social media channels and these videos he's putting out, talking about boy. Help me understand. Is there strategy behind this to get out from San Francisco and get somewhere else? Because the landing spot in Washington, it seemed like it would be a good idea, but now that it feels like that ship sailed.
0: Your people, Pete.
5: Oh, no.
1: Yeah, look, there's always been talk about him and that kind of stuff going on, by the way. I mean, it's nothing new. But the fact that it's so public right now, I don't know what his end game is. I know he's trying to get out of San Francisco, but why do you attack the team you're trying to go to? I don't know. I think there's some real problems there. And, you know, Rand Carthon, who was there in San Francisco, works with us now and drafted him, was there when they drafted him, and said on their podcast the other day he's going to try and reach out to him. I mean, but somebody needs to talk some sense into the kid. I mean, I don't know.
3: I think John Lynch tried to go by his house, but that didn't go well.
5: Yeah.
3: So maybe
5: Rand
3: could try to go by
5: a scary big white man and told his wife to sit around the block until he left.
1: He's got real beef with those 49ers right now. I mean, you know, and so that probably wasn't going to go well. But again, there's talent there. It's going to waste. And right now you're to the point where if you're a team, is it worth the aggravation? That's the question you got to ask yourself.
0: Pete, do you think Aaron Donald is going to make the decision to come back and play? A lot of hints, a lot of speculation. He keeps stirring the pot whenever the question gets asked on social media. It feels like we're at a point where that's going to get done. What say you?
1: Yeah. Look, and you guys know this, if you're married, I don't think he's going to make that decision. You know what I mean? Like, he can put all the hints out there he wants, but we know where that decision's coming from. That's going to come from the wife. And, you know, if she wants him to go back and play, if he wants to go back and play and she says go, he'll go play. If he wants to go back and play and she says no, he won't go play. So I think that's ultimately what's going to happen. But I think there's a lot of smoke there. It sounds like he wants to give it another run. And if she says go, he goes. And boy, oh boy, if he plays on that team with that defense, my God. I mean, because you know they're going to score points, and you know Sean McVay is going to have them ready to go. If he gets in the middle of that line with all those other guys on there, because, you know, people forget, Byron Young's a damn good player too. He was a top 100 player on my list.
3: Yeah, he is. He's on your list. Oh, okay. Ratchets up a notch.
1: Hey, you know, if you make my list, Brady, that means you're a good football player. You know how that goes.
3: I wouldn't know, Pete. Wouldn't know. I also don't look at your
5: list. Oh, wow.
1: In large part because he was never on the list.
6: Oh, no.
3: No, it's because I've worked with you long enough to know your opinion doesn't matter.
1: Because, Brady, I started that list way back in the day.
3: I know. You know I'm kidding. I know how much work goes into it, too. So I don't take it lightly. That's why we talked to you about it.
5: I take a different stance on that, Pete. Hold on,
3: Pete.
5: I want to flush the toilet. I feel good about Brady's first take.
3: Weren't you the first to do power rankings, too?
1: I was.
6: Really?
1: Yeah.
6: You're the one to blame.
3: Okay, can we go back to the idea?
1: I didn't invent them. I can honestly sit here and say I didn't invent them. When I went to CBS, which was in 2000, we were then Sportsline, somebody said, hey, why don't you do power rankings and rank the team? It wasn't even my idea. And I said, okay, I'll do it. And so I've done it ever since.
3: So okay, real quick, because I've always had this gripe with you. What the hell does that mean? Because there's times when you have teams who have a worse record ahead of other teams. And it's like, so it's just basically your opinion of who you think's better?
1: Yeah. I mean, people, you know what it is?
3: So hold on.
1: You know what it is?
3: Hold on. So you constantly talk about the college football game and all this stuff and everything else. You're no different than the college football playoff committee. That's all you're doing. You're doing the same exact

0: and I'm okay with that.
1: I had no idea you were the godfather of the power rankings. I had no idea.
0: Grandpa, what's power your, rankings. You can
2: what's
0: call
2: your
0: me
2: power ranking?
0: You
2: AP, what's your power ranking for Marcellus Wiley?
0: Pass.
2: Okay. I just figured I'd ask. I mean, no, we've not brought it up all show, and I know we're sports talk radio, so I just figured I'd lob it out there for you because I know you like making headlines, so there was your chance. But you took a pass, so okay.
0: But I'll pass on that. Yeah. I mean, right. I'm not getting involved in that.
2: All right.
1: That's okay. The move. Pete, when do you start mapping out the training camp tour? When does that take place?
0: I'm already trying to figure out some early stuff now, and believe it or not, it's kind of sad that it's already coming to that. I mean, I love training camp, but it seems like it's right around the corner, and it seems like the other part of it just ended. I mean, it's crazy. So I'm looking at my teams. I go to my normal teams that I go see, spend some time with them. Green Bay.
3: You do your Florida tour. You hate leaving the warm weather.
1: Camp Softy.
0: Who's that?
1: The Dolphins. You called them Camp Softy last year.
0: Yeah, not anymore though. New staff. No more cool orange jersey to the guy who practiced hard so he could play his own music the next day. There's no more of that anymore.
2: I heard they're getting it in New York. I heard that. I heard the Giants. I heard Harbaugh got them boys rocking and rolling.
0: Yeah, but they'll be better. I mean, I don't know how much better. I think the Cowboys are going to be really good. That's one of my early proclamations. The Dallas Cowboys are going to be really good and win a division.
2: If you say it enough, it might happen.
1: Amen.
2: You
1: know?
0: Yeah, no, you don't want to hear that.
2: I don't care. If you say it enough, why would I care? I mean, if they're good, they're good.
0: You're a commander. You're at heart. You're a commander.
2: I'm a Penn State Nittany Lion.
1: I thought he was a Redskin, but. You know, we can.
2: No, I'm a Penn State Nittany Lion.
0: You're a Penn State Nittany Lion? Well, they're not any good either. So it's
2: relax, Pete.
1: Oh, wow.
2: Relax, Pete. Now you're getting carried away.
0: Back your quarterback this year, Rocco back?
2: Yeah, little Rocco.
3: Yeah, he's a good Italian. You'd be excited about it.
0: He's a good little player, but.
2: Can you stop saying good little? Like, why you do that, Pete? What if we called you good little reporter or good little analyst? Like, come on.
0: Well, I am a good little reporter. I'm not an insult to me. That's not an insult to me. I'm little and I'm good. So, okay, that's good. I'll take it.
2: Well, as long as you're good with your size.
3: Hey, Pete.
0: Smaller every year. As you get older, you shrink. I told you that.
3: Pete, who plays quarterback for Penn State, Pete?
0: Rocco Becht.
2: Okay.
3: How would you describe him?
2: It was better that time.
0: You guys think he's good? He's pretty good.
3: I think he's good. I actually think Penn State's going to be better than people give him credit. I think this is one of those, like, everyone watched last year, and they're like, oh, man, they had a down year. But it's like, no, dude, they brought in a lot of guys who are experienced, know Matt Campbell's system, and I think they're going to be much better than people give him credit.
0: Yeah, and Matt Campbell's a really good coach, by the way.
3: Yeah,
2: and they have a favorable schedule.
0: All the players got together.
3: 100%. I think Penn State's going to win 10 games. I would not be shocked at all if they don't be like that surprise team that they're not talking about enough right now.
0: What, right, Brady? When LeVar and all the ex-players got together and got James Franklin fired.
1: Oh, that's a good point.
3: Damn, LeVar.
2: Hey, Pete, I got a son there. So, and he went there and was recruited by James Franklin. So that is not on me. That's not, I mean, that was totally on him. I didn't get him the job. I didn't get him out of the job. So,
1: Pete, you didn't think James Franklin was a good little coach?
0: No.
3: Pete, what about that little quarterback they got?
2: Good little coach.
0: I thought he built the program pretty well.
2: Good little program.
0: Once he got to the program built up, it kind of went in-game management was not one of his strengths, I didn't think.
1: Yeah. Pete, we appreciate it as always. A fun and good time with the great Pete Prisco here, the godfather of the power ranking. You can get him on X at Prisco CBS, and we'll do it again next week.
0: All right, guys. Take care.
1: There he is.
2: All right, boss.
1: Two pros and a cup of Joe here on Fox Sports Radio. 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
12: Still with patchy traffic, southbound 91, Windsor, right down into 291, and then again exit 3433, 84 eastbound, speed reduced, riding exit 43 into 51, and you're crowding up westbound exit 57, right into 50. If you're traveling Route 2 westbound, stop and go exit 1D into 84, downtown Hartford, Market, Main, Columbus Boulevard, filling in Route 9, you're still wide open here, north and south between 84 and 91, Kelly Quinn.
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0: It's Two Pros and a Cup of Joe here on Fox Sports Radio. LeVar Arrington, Brady Quinn, Jonas Knox with you. So we are going to have another edition of The Leftovers. That'll be yours coming up here in about 12 minutes from now. A reminder that you can check out the YouTube channel for this show. Just search Two Pros FSR within YouTube. Again, that's Two Pros FSR. 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Tap the thumbs up icon and comment away whether you agree or disagree. 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Again, just search Two Pros FSR on YouTube and subscribe. So I was thinking about this, and I think I'm probably going to be on an island here when it comes to this. And I'm just setting the table because we've talked, you know, a lot about the World Cup, most notably the U.S. getting sandblasted last night in Seattle by Belgium. Got just put in a clown suit. It was awful. Belgium doing the Trump dance afterwards. I mean, they just stomped all over the
1: U.S. What did they tweet out to afterwards? Like, overturn this or something?
0: I don't know. Listen, they've got every right to.
1: Yeah, we can't really say much.
0: Yeah,
1: right,
0: it's
1: now.
0: You know, you got to take your lumps. I'll say this, and this bothers me, and I've realized it really irks me, and it's not just a U.S. problem; it's a soccer problem. And I'm going to be on an island here because I know you guys are me guys. Like, it's about you. You're me guys. I'm more of a we guy.
2: That's not 10.
0: I haven't even. What do you mean?
2: Q, like, that's not 10.
1: No, it is not. We can't make everything he says a fine. Which
2: okay.
1: Is,
2: I can't. Hey, listen. I don't make slowly him say what he says.
0: Okay. So
2: I don't say everything that he says. He does. That was passive aggressive. He said we're me guys and he's a we guy. That's passive aggressive, okay. All right.
1: He also talked about the Boston Celtics for like two segments. So okay. He said they're a dynasty right. At one point. Most recently.
0: Trent, I mean, you know, now, but again, that's, you know, we're. Gosh.
2: I can't even take in what you're
0: changing
2: going to say
0: the
2: from here on out.
0: Well, no, because my point was, so you guys being, you know, a little bit more, you know, self-centered, me guys and stuff like that. And that's fine. And I'm not, again, I'm not,
2: the judge.
0: I'm not here.
2: You be paying bills right now.
0: And I'm not here to be critical.
1: Can you get to your point? My God.
0: But I just want, I want everybody to know that there are roles to be played here. And this is what bothers me about soccer.
1: Okay.
0: Every time a goal is given up or every time there's a near goal, those guys can't wait to call out their own teammates on the field and point to them and throw their hands up in the air. If you did that in football, if you did that any, there'd be a problem. Hey, why are you airing out
1: there'd
0: your teammate
1: fight,
0: like
1: is
0: that?
1: Is what there'd be. Like, but, you know, we didn't have much of that last night.
0: So why is that okay in soccer to where if a guy, you know, goes to make a play on a ball and it gets by him and the goalie's got to make a desperation save, instead of being like, all right, hey, man, we got you. Just a mistake. They point to him. They're throwing their hands up in the air. It's just really not a relatable act to me.
2: But you're trying to say that we would be able to relate to that because we're me guys. That's what you're trying to insinuate, correct?
0: So and that's why I said I'm on an island alone here because I feel like that's something that bothers me as a we guy.
2: Right. Well, I got you.
1: Yeah. I don't know about anything you said before you actually brought up this topic. I do tend to agree. It's hard watching soccer at times for a number of reasons. The flopping's one. The blaming or the pointing and all that's another. But again, it goes back to something that Petros talks about all the time on our show. And when you don't play in the trenches, when there's not the fear of you getting your ass whooped the very next play or the very next, you know, instance, you tend to act out more. I mean, think about how like wide receivers are. Think about like at no point is any soccer guy trying to get a fight with anyone. They're just not. So they can overreact. They can make these expressions. It's the same in the NBA. It's the same in a lot of other sports. What happens in baseball? If you start mouthing off too much, what happens? Someone charges the mound, you know, or someone gets in a fight. Like baseball, they'll throw down with it. And so, you know, if there's enough behind it, eventually it'll lead to a fight. That's never going to happen in soccer. So they'll keep doing it because there's no threat of getting your ass kicked when you actually do that sort of thing. That is my opinion on it.
0: Yeah. And then if you do something, some PE teacher in a tight shirt shows up and throws a red or a yellow card in your face. Like it's just, you know, the whole thing, I think is disgusting, but I just wanted to point that out that, you know, as a wee guy, that bothers me to see how
1: actually now that you're on that topic, what is more, Like when a ref comes up and throws a flag versus when they present you with a yellow card or a red card versus if you're an NBA official and they tee you up, you know, I'm trying to get a sense for, I mean, I guess baseball, it'd be the getting ejected, right? You get thrown out. I mean, I'm trying to get a sense for what is the most like ridiculous way we go about officials.
3: Soccer. And it's not even close. Soccer's the worst. It's not even close.
1: Here's the thing is, I'd like to defend baseball because those guys will get thrown out of games. And I mean, it could be for a number of things. Now, granted, we don't know what they're always saying, but like, did you see most recently? It was like the past week, the catcher who got thrown out for simply like he kind of took his glove down from the ump who was trying to give him another ball.
3: Oh yeah,
1: that.
3: Oh,
1: did you see that whole sequence?
3: Yeah, was it the Marlins or so? And I think the ump had thrown somebody out as well too, and it was sort of a continuation.
1: It was a younger ump, but he gave him a ball and he threw it to the pitcher, and then the pitcher like didn't like it. And so he threw it back, and then the catcher this time, because there was a little bit of an indecision of if the ump was going to throw it to him or the catcher, then he put his glove out, and then it took the ump a second to get the ball, then he put his glove back, and it looked like he dropped it. It was just a whole sequence. But anyway, the point is, it was like, that guy got kicked out for that. It felt like it was a little bit over the top.
3: There's also, in baseball, there's a charm to it to where managers will intentionally get kicked out. Like, hey, you got to throw me out. Like, you got to throw me out. Was it Bull Durham where he said, hey, say the magic word and you're getting thrown out of this game? He calls him a CS. And it's like, you know, like, so baseball, there's a charm to it. Soccer, it's some weirdo who pulls a different color card out of his pocket to show you that you're in trouble. It's just, it's kind of a, I don't know, it's kind of a nerdy way to handle it.
1: I don't know. I mean, the flag in football, I wish there was something more to it. I mean, outside of them throwing a flag and then announcing like who got in trouble, it's really not that bad.
3: Who's the guy for the Browns who got hit in the eye with the flag and it cost his career, right? He never played again.
2: No, it didn't cost his career, but I mean,
1: it did impact his vision, I think.
2: It impacted him, yeah.
3: Yeah. And didn't he shove the ref down or something like that afterwards?
2: He got in trouble for it.
1: There was a brisk wind that he might have bumped into the ref. I don't know. He's a big guy.
2: Oh, no. So. He knocked his ass down.
1: Yeah, well.
2: He knocked him down.
1: If you got poked in the eye with a rosin bag, you'd probably feel the same way.
2: Yeah. Yeah. He didn't get poked. He got hit. Like, he threw that flag. Boom. Hit him right in the eye.
3: Yeah.
2: So there you go. You have that. Yeah. Big Zeus.
3: Glad I got that off my chest.
2: Rest easy, my guy.
3: Happy to get that off my chest. By the way, the Cup knockout round is now, and DraftKings has you covered for every single match. God. Right now, use the promo code 2PROS to claim your special offer at DraftKings. 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The crown is yours. And up next, we are going to close up shop on this Tuesday morning with the leftovers right here on FSR.
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12: 91 southbound, just sprinkled with volume. Windsor, also exit 3433. 84 eastbound, come and go crash in Southington. You're going to slow it down, though. Exit 44 into 51. Westbound exit 56, out to 50. And Route 2 westbound, loaded up as you're coming in. Exit 1D into 84. 291 westbound, we have that bridge repair going on. Count on heavy delay from exit 2 into 1D. Kelly Quinn.
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18: 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Almost similar this year. 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

0: Rose and a cup of Joe, Fox Sports Radio. LeVar Arrington, Brady Quinn, Jonas Knox with you here. We're going to be back on the air coming up tomorrow, same time, same place, 6 a.m. Eastern time, 3 o'clock Pacific for a Wednesday edition of the show. Petros Papadakis will be here. So all the fun stuff for you again coming up tomorrow here on FSR. 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Right after the show, today's pod will be posted. 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
1: Time to find out what's left.
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1: Here's the leftovers.
0: All right, Larry, what do we got?
3: Well, I'm still working off these 4th of July leftovers. Hi, boys. It's so great working with you again. I missed you all weekend. Anyways, so one of my favorite things that happens on 4th of July is the hot dog eating competition. I know you already talked about Joey Chestnut, who can't talk about his 67 hot dogs. Anyone else's kids go 6'7"? They did that like all day that day. No. Anyways.
4: No, they did not.
3: No? I'm shocked. Your kids are right in that age area. I thought they'd all be like 6'7".
4: I've taught them not to do something that's stupid like that, so.
3: All right, well, good. Okay, so I did want to point out, I saw this old training video of Joey Chestnut, like how he does his throat exercises.
5: Whoa.
3: He did it on like a
0: Whoa.
3: I wish I got the sound. He puts like a weighted bag on his like chin and then in his mouth and he like
5: Whoa. Cuz
3: he says that your throat muscles need to be really strong to make sure the food is constantly moving down, cuz if it gets stuck in the back of your throat, that's what makes you nauseous. Super cool.
0: Wait, did you guys see when he was interviewed after the event? It looked like a body they had just pulled out of a lake. He was filled with so much sodium and so much. It was just disgusting. I don't know how anybody finds that appealing at all. And he's like, and you know, he's probably got groupies.
3: Oh, I have to tell you. I never got to tell you guys this.
4: What do those groupies look like, John?
0: I don't know. They're probably slobs.
3: Did you ever watch 1,000 Ways to Die? It was a show back in the early 2000s.
0: No.
3: Oh, there was a girl who was super turned on by men who did food eating competitions, and she liked to be, like, after you're done, you know, you go empty out. She liked to be thrown up on.
6: Stop.
3: And
4: thrown what? Up on?
3: She would go.
4: Isn't that against the rules?
0: Did you hear that?
3: She would go and block them on the way to the bathroom and stop them. And in this episode, the guy's like, move, I'm going to be sick. He's like, move, I'm going to be sick.
4: Can you stop?
3: And she stood there.
4: What is wrong
3: with
4: you?
3: And she opened her mouth and she choked to death on a hot dog bit that got stuck in her throat.
0: Bar, why is she talking about this?
4: I can't. I can't.
6: He's hanging on for dear life.
3: Anyways,
5: that's disgusting.
3: That episode has scarred me.
5: That is disgusting.
3: I tried to find it online. I can't. It only has descriptions and photos. I can't find the real video.
0: Oh, my God.
5: That is horrible.
0: Just
5: and
0: so,
5: that was her fetish, huh?
3: That was her thing. Her boyfriends kept breaking up with her over it.
0: Ugh.
5: That's crazy that became a big story.
3: There's 1,000 Ways to Die, and Mark, choking on hot dogs is one of them.
5: I try not to. Thank you.
4: One thing life has taught me is you don't lower your standard just because you get older. You still have to perform. You still have to show up. And that's why M-Drive became part of my daily routine. 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
13: One more unsettled day today, then it turns nice. Hi, everybody. I'm News 8 Chief Meteorologist Gil Simmons. Have that umbrella at least with you. Clouds today, cool temp 65 to 70. A few showers as well. Sunshine and warm tomorrow. Get an update on the News 8 app.
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24: Hey, good morning.
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24: Welcome to the Showgram program. People are like, oh, no, these clowns again. Yeah, we're here. We're here to have fun. And for Rich and I, It's a Tuesday that feels like a Monday because we had an extended holiday weekend. So hope you had a nice one. Happy belated 4th and holidays. And hope you had a, I guess, Belgium sort of weekend.
0: A Belgium type of weekend. That's exactly what I've been thinking about. Yeah.
24: Right? So I guess it's not USA all day. It's just USA. I don't know, man. So we have lots of, believe it or not, soccer to get to. We have questions, though. And we're going to somehow include aliens into this conversation. Big Poppy stopping by, Rich. He's got some baseball trivia and prizes.
0: I'm trying to think of what else I want to get to today. Oh, one of our favorites turns 80 today.
24: Who?
0: You're like yesterday, Sylvester Stallone.
24: Oh, man. I got to run and get him a card. So, look, sports, entertainment, life, we bring it all. The worldwide leaders of nonsense. Covino and Rich normally on Monday through Friday, 2 to 4 on the West, 5 to 7 on the East. But let's enjoy our Tuesday. Let's get into it. Let's have some tacos later on. And let's get the phones going at 877-99 on Fox, the most interactive show on radio. So, I hate to say this, before we get into all the fun stuff and Travis and Taylor's wedding and birthday celebrations and games.
1: No, I'm going to put you on a 30-second clock for that topic.
24: Hey, believe me, I don't want to get to it.
0: It's the biggest story, Danny. What else is going on?
1: It's not the biggest story. Get out of here.
24: It's the weakest story. I'm with Danny. But there's a you know, an angle.
0: You tell me a bigger story in the world right now other than the Taylor-Travis wedding over that long weekend.
1: Yeah, I'm going to quote my wife, Brenda. Who gives a rat's bleep?
24: A bigger story? There's got to be one. That's a question in itself.
1: Aliens.
24: Yeah, please help
0: me out. Give me a bigger story.
1: Aliens living on a planet closer to Earth than first ever imagined.
24: In my personal life, I'd say there's bigger stories that I care about a hell of a lot more. Like teenagers. Am I right? You think I give a diddly squat about this wedding when I have a teenage pain in the ass daughter that keeps me out late at night? Oh, my God. But, you know, Rich makes his decent point. I can't think of stories that are grabbing the headlines. Like, as far as importance, yeah, I don't care at all.
0: Is anything we talk about really important?
24: No, but I'd say the World Cup itself is a bigger story, and that's where we're going to start. So we'll get to all that and more. But, you know, I wrote this down. I don't necessarily mean it. I say it respectfully, but I wrote down USA stinks. And the question here is, in regards to the Balogun red card that we talked about, hey, Sam, what's up? Iowa Sam is here.
3: Hello.
24: He had lots of thoughts on the red card. Danny G's our super producer on the phones.
1: Yeah, yeah.
24: When Trump got it overturned, he went to FIFA. I thought this was like a fake AI story. I was like, that's not really what happened, right?
0: Come on.
24: No, I really believe that. I'm like, there's no way, like, Trump's getting involved in this. And he pulled the Trump card, and they reversed the red card. Balogun got the play. U.S. still falls short 4-1 over Belgium. Now, did Trump ruin the vibe is the question. Question number one. Do they stink? Are we headed in the right direction? We've been saying that, Rich, for how many years now? How many years are we saying, oh, but man, we're heading in the right direction with soccer. Oh, we're getting there. It's a growing sport. Man, it's really catching on. And the excitement was there for sure. We've been great hosts. We've had a lot of fun. It's been electric boogie, oogie, oogie. But are we really getting there as a nation when it comes to the players and the team? I'm not a savant in that way to be able to have that foresight. You know, I just saw what I saw yesterday, and I saw Pulisic playing sort of like a dud. He got hurt, but he turned the ball over 11 times in 45 minutes. Wasn't able to do much. Star power seems to lack when it comes to the U.S. That's what I'm seeing there. Seems like bigger stars are in other places.
0: I just felt like we, like March Madness, because it's very similar, because we're talking about brackets, right? I feel like we just, that Cinderella team that finally is like, all right, you're not really that good. You don't belong. Like, the U.S. doesn't belong in the top 8 teams in the country. I think they've figured out to land in that, essentially, the Sweet 16, and that's where they belong. And they're not better than that.
24: Yeah, it's fun to root for them. Absolutely fun to root for them. But it was a boring snore fest when, you know, we expected so much more. You know, people on this channel were even saying, Belgium's scared of the U.S. And I wanted to believe that hype until I saw them go out there and fizzle.
1: But Rich, two of those goals came off of mistakes. And so when you look at that, the U.S. should have been in that game.
24: Yeah, but like when you think of the Mexico-England game the night before, there was still fight, right? There was still fight. And there were some quick goals
1: like
24: that England got.
1: They would die for their country.
24: You know, I don't feel that same passion from our fans and from the team. And I say that, again, respectfully. I hope that'll change.
0: I felt like there was no fight in that team. There was one shot on goal. They could not – I don't know if you use the same phrases as football, but they couldn't penetrate the defense. Like, there was – towards the end of the second half, at one point, there was one shot on goal. One shot on goal?
24: Yeah, you can't win that way. So – our first observation is an obvious observation. It's pretty obvious. But I don't want to put Rich on the spot. I'm quoting Rich. USA stinks.
0: Well, let me say it. Let me say it if you're going to quote me. Go ahead.
24: I didn't know if you wanted ownership of it.
0: No, I was going to say, I think the red card reversal ruined everything. It ruined everything. And it's not a Trump thing. I'm not a Trump hater or lover. It has nothing to do with the president. I do love all the memes of when it was holding up the Uno card instead of the red card, like reverse. Like I loved all the funny of it, but I think we went from, man, they really did us dirty, we got to beat Belgium, to, oh, we got what we wanted. I don't know. There was like a sense of, like, I feel like that motivated Belgium, where we went from, yo, they're really screwing us, let's get them, come
24: and
0: on.
24: They tried to appeal that, and that was denied, and, you know, it didn't work in our advantage at all. So Rich's first point to think about is, did that ruin the vibe of the game?
0: You're always going to want your team at the best capacity. So, of course, you're going to want Belonga in there, and you're going to want the red card reverse. But I'm just saying, like, storyline-wise, we went from, yo, we got done dirty. That was not a red card. Get out of here. This stinks. Come on, we got to rally and win anyway, to, oh, they got it reversed.
24: Storyline wise,
0: I'm taking ownership of this.
24: I went from a big Joey Chestnut celebration over the weekend, very proud to be an American, to like, oh man.
1: That was impressive in 100 degree heat.
24: By the way, that's part of it though, right? We're so conditioned to think we are so Betty Betty good and everybody else is so Betty Betty bad. We're so conditioned to want to be the best and expect to be the best at everything. And when we're not, it's like we don't know how to handle it. It's like, wah, wah, and we don't know how to feel or react, and that's what we're left with today. Like, Cove, when you see Joey Chestnut win, yeah, that's America, yeah, we're the best. And then we're faced with Belgium whooping our ass the next day. It's like, I don't know, it leaves you feeling some type of way. So 877-99 on Fox, did Trump ruin the vibe? Does USA stink? And then I have a bunch of other
0: You misguided. I don't think it has anything to do with Trump. I think the whole red card storyline, I think that just, I don't know.
24: He was part of that storyline. I'm not saying it's his fault by any means.
1: It took the chip off of our shoulder in a way.
0: Yeah, we had a chip on our shoulder, and Trump going in to be hero, which, hey, who could blame him? Love him or hate him? Who could blame him for trying to get that reversed? He pulled some strings. I got it done. I just think Danny said it best. Danny, that's the best way to phrase it. We had a chip on our shoulder, and that chip on our shoulder turned into, like, all right, natty natty poo poo. We got what we wanted. Like, now we're at full capacity. And we got our ass whooped, dude. There was no point in that game where you felt you were in it. It's like a fight. You're a big fight fan. You know, from like round one, you're like, oh, the fighter I'm rooting for has no chance. That the nail in the coffin for us was when our goalie, like, kick the dirt instead of the ball. And you're like, oh.
24: That was bad, dude.
0: Because even the goal we got was off a defender head.
24: Yeah. You know, like, no, that was a bad look all around, where, again, you don't have to be the biggest soccer fan in the world to look at that and understand, like, oh, that's not how it's supposed to go.
0: It's like if your football team's been held to, like, 7 to 10 points all game and you're down by 14, you're thinking, like, they've held us to nothing all game. You think we're going to score 2 touchdowns in the fourth quarter? That's how I felt. When we were down by 2 goals, I'm like, 2 goals? But there's no chance on earth this team is scoring 2 goals. If you're down by 1, anything could happen. You're like, come on, let's go. But that was the, that was it. So,
24: well, look, I think having a decent team and making it this far is a moral victory, but moral victories don't really hold a lot of weight, you know, in big competitions like this. Bro. And I think a lot of the fun that we were having anyway was the stories of all the visitors coming here and how they perceive America.
0: It was a fun run, man. Now on to something else.
24: No. See, that's my point. So
0: no,
24: why?
0: It's over, dude.
24: But okay. Ready?
1: Yeah, when the U.S. lost, I was like, oh, Rich is out. He's not watching the World Cup.
0: Okay, bro. I'm out E2000.
24: This is a three-prong doozy for the most part.
0: Okay.
24: Does USA stink and we're just big dreaming? Was the vibe ruined when we lost our chip when Trump got involved? And are you now done watching? And if that's it, I have to ask you this. Why? You were a big USA fan to the point where that was the reason?
0: Yeah,
24: I don't believe that was the reason for a lot of people.
0: I even have a shirt that says USA all day. In fact, I've been watching. Thank you, Sam.
24: We need to hear it.
0: What are you? Who are you? The Iron Sheik, Nikolai Volkov? I'm Hacksaw Jim Duggan, bro. USA, ho!
24: Well, you were definitely humbled for sure, Iron Sheik style. But
0: I've been watching the American Experiment on Netflix. So I'm very in an America mood right now, but. I'm done. I'm done in the sense of, hey, listen.
24: Why? You're acting like you cared about the team. You didn't give a diddly squat about the team.
0: No, but I'm saying if you or Danny hit me up and say, hey, you may want to turn this on. It's like, you know, they're in the 80th minute. It's 1-1. I'll turn it on, but I'm not locked in super focused.
24: Why? Like, did you ever think that they really were going to win it all anyway? We were just going for the ride. We were happy that they were
2: decent.
24: Yeah. We're riding this wave. We're enjoying the fact that the big stars were stepping up. We're enjoying the fact that there have been great games. Like, great games if you had no affiliation or alliance at all. Like, great competitive games.
0: Dude, within 24 hours, Mexico is out, and I have a lot of friends, including you, that are Team Mexico fans. Ronaldo's out, and Team USA's out. I feel like this was again, I'll compare it to March Madness. This is like the Sweet 16 where my college lost, and the team I picked to win it all lost. And I'm like, meh. And it's, you know, okay. It was a fun run. Hey, the foreigners like their ranch dressing. It was cool to see some like Scottish people take over Boston or Norwegians take over Citi Field.
24: So
0: it's
24: tell me
0: over,
24: this,
0: dude.
24: Rich. Is Taking Me Home Country Road no longer like a cool song in your mind? Because
0: you defended it
24: so hard, bro. Like it was the greatest song that ever was. Maybe if they had a cooler song, they would have been more motivated. I know it's a beautiful song. Just not for that moment was my
2: don't get this started,
24: take on that. Okay, so prong three of this Team USA loses doozy is, are you done watching now? Because Rich is saying he's not watching anymore. Like, to me, that just proves everything I said about USA not being able to handle the fact that we're just not the best at something, so you don't know how to react, so you're taking your soccer ball and going home. Like, to me, that's absurd. There's still lots of great competition out there. There's going to be lots of great games. There's a big, big star I want to talk about later. I think might be the biggest star in the World Cup this season, and his name is not Messi. So that's prong three. Are you done watching? Were you that diehard of a USA fan?
0: Well, I'm not done watching, meaning, like I said, if you hit me up like, hey, bro, it's a tie game and there's 10 minutes left.
24: Okay, so what takes that space? I think we're going to have the World Cup blues when all this is said and done. This is the greatest thing we've had as a world, as a nation, but as a world, because it's bringing the world together, a monoculture, all tuned into the same thing. And you're quick to call it quits because the USA's not in it.
2: And what are you usually doing during the summer? Like, you're kind of in the lulls of the sports
24: season.
2: That's
24: what I'm saying.
2: You know?
24: What's he choosing, Sam? The Mets?
2: What's he choosing? 10, 12, 14 days of this left, and then when it's over later in July, we're going to be sad.
24: Americans.
2: And we're going to have withdrawal.
24: Americans, you listening? Is Covino and Rich in for Dan Patrick? I know Rich is not the only guy that feels this way, but when it's all said and done, there's going to be a void. Like, what were we doing before the World Cup?
0: Can I point out one other thing?
24: Don't turn your back.
0: Maybe you should embrace a little bit, because you know when the next time you'll really care is? Mark your calendar, Iowa Sam.
2: All right.
0: 2038. The next time there's going to be games here in the U.S. Because part of the fun is that Covino's right. There has been some type of appointment watching. I've been going to friends' houses. I'm in Texas this week. We've been going to different friends' houses. Oh, you want to watch a game? Yeah, they're on at like 7 o'clock, 8 o'clock, 6 o'clock. When the games are back on foreign times and it's like, oh, TV USA's on at 4 a.m., you're done watching. See you in 2038, pals. See you in 2038.
24: I think that's the wrong mentality to have. I think you continue watching. You root for these other nations. That's who you're striving to beat in the future. You got to know your competition. And you got to watch and say, that's where we got to be in the next 4 years. And I think everyone's attitude stinks. just as much as USA's performance yesterday.
0: When that goalkeeper approached that ball, and you're like, oh no. Oh, is he gonna? Oh, and then you're like, all right, he's gonna get rid of. Yeah, he's gonna clear it, and then he kicks the ground instead of the ball.
24: Yeah, I almost had to turn away. Yeah, I was like, oh.
0: That was the moment where, I started crying ranch dressing, because that's what apparently we're known for, our ranch dressing here.
24: No,
0: in the US.
24: I felt like that was like a soccer butt fumble, right? I'm like looking around, no one else is even like in the room. I'm like, right, that was really bad, right?
0: Like, yeah, that was not good. Right?
2: Another U.S. player was like kind of right next to him and sort of kicked it as well. So it only just went forward a few feet. And then that Belgian player, he was just like, oh, this is easy pickings.
24: It looked terrible, Sam. And, you know, I go to social media for some sort of gauge of what just happened here. And everyone agreed, like, yeah, that was the weakest sight eyes have ever seen.
2: Isn't that just like nerves? I mean, like that's Belgium being in, like, they know how to capitalize
24: on that
2: stuff.
24: But guess what? Now our team, see, now I'm turning my back. Our team has to live with that for the next 4 years.
2: Cove, can I go back to a point you made about stars?
24: Please.
2: You see, Charge. Like, each of these teams, like, Norway has Erling Haaland. Argentina has Messi. France has Mbappe. I don't think we had a guy that was, like, our
24: Pulis
2: Mbappe.
24: Is supposed to be the guy.
2: I know. Or Balogun, but he's a little bit newer to the scene for the U.S. team. But Pulisic was hurt. Kind of just never, he just never got into a rhythm with the team.
24: The ankle was done.
2: I know people are disappointed. The calf injury, then
24: his
2: he had
24: body
2: the
24: language
2: injury.
24: Was toast. You know, and
2: he
24: I
2: just
24: get
2: never
24: it.
2: Got it going, and it was disappointing. And you need a guy like an Mbappe or a Messi or a Haaland, you know, or a Harry Kane to lead you.
0: You ever wonder that if you got kicked in the shins, would you pretend like you were dying for 20 seconds and then be fine again?
24: I don't know. I'm not that good of an actor, Rich. That's why I do radio.
0: Every time I see someone down there, I'm like, oh, my God, they look like they're dying. And so, then, like, 30 seconds later, like, oh, I'm good. Is it, like, a quick immediate pain, like that type of a kick to the shin or something?
24: With Danny G's thumbs up, here's the plan, Danny. Yeah. I want to pose the question one more time. Take, like, 2 phone calls, and then we'll come back. A little hydration break and come back after that.
0: Oh, cool. Hydration break. Awesome. See you again in 2038, hydration breaks.
24: All right. You know what we'll do, Rich? Let me pose the question, and then we'll get to the phone calls after our hydration.
1: I have one caller ready to go. The others I'm going to get to
24: okay.
1: here.
24: Okay.
1: Yeah, the lines are exploded this morning. Jared, yeah, we'll start with Jared in South Dakota.
24: All right. Does USA stink? Was the vibe ruined when we got the red card overturned? Like, did it just ruin the vibe and the chip we had on our shoulder? And are you done watching like Rich Davis? That's the 3-pronged doozy right now. What's up, Jared?
3: Okay, hey guys. I am a huge soccer fan. I watch, you know, Italy, England, Spain. I watch all those leagues regularly. I'm just telling you, you know, the red card had nothing to do with it. It may have given Belgium a little motivation there. You never want to give anybody bulletin board material like in the NFL. Well, this was kind of like that because they're like, okay, you're gonna do this to us.
0: Well, Jared, if you need proof of that, did you see after the 4th goal, Team Belgium all started doing the Trump dance? I thought that was, I'll be honest, that's trash talking to the fullest. I thought that was awesome for Belgium. Like, look at them. They score that 4th goal.
2: They had
0: doing
2: some
0: the Trump
2: snarky
0: dance?
2: Tweet afterward, or like the Red Devils, whatever.
24: They were playing with that fire. We gave them ammo. They were playing with that adrenaline. They talked about the adrenaline boost that you get when you're in the game. Like, when we started getting a shot or two on the goal, that adrenaline boost that the team needed. You know, that's what Belgium played with. Maybe because of those outside factors, man. What was your follow-up, man?
3: Exactly. It may have gave him a little boost there, but in reality, there was players like Doku, De Bruyne, and Lukaku. They didn't even start for Belgium. And guess what? Every single one of those three guys is better than any player of the United States. Courtois in goal. Onana in midfield, Tielemans in midfield, all of those guys, every single person I've mentioned is better than any player from the United States.
0: That Lukaku guy looks like a beast. He looks like he could be an, like, is it me or did he just look bigger than everyone else as far as, like, that guy was beefed up, man?
24: Oh, for sure. He looked like a Bob Sapp out there or something. But you know what? It goes back to what Sam said, though. He's like, yeah, we don't have an Mbappe. We don't have a Messi. We don't have these superstars. It's because they're all from other countries. That's why. So it starts when they're young.
2: And, Balogun could be that guy eventually, but...
24: Yeah, but again, he wasn't from here. I'm saying it starts early. We need to develop these players. You know, all the players you mentioned, we don't have them because they're in other places. They're just better, we're playing behind.
0: You have a sweet CVS $10 jersey you could pack away for 4 years from now.
4: Yeah, I brought it in.
24: I do. You know
4: what? One last run,
24: Sam. I was gonna.
4: One last run.
24: I didn't know. I didn't know if we were gonna wear our $10 CVS jerseys, but we will do this. We're going to get to everybody's phone calls. There's lots of questions, lots of layers. We're still processing the disappointment, but there's still lots of fun to be had. I'm not sure why you wouldn't watch. We'll take the rest of your phone calls next. Hey. Covino and Rich in for the great Dan Patrick.
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0: CVS shirt.
1: Hell yeah.
0: See how far he can go with that.
2: Yo, Trip, that's the best idea you've ever had. 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
3: When did CVS start putting out sports gear? I want to know that because I had a little bit of a cookout.
1: The seasonal aisle, baby.
4: They do it for every big event. Yeah, Olympics.
3: I don't know. I think maybe it's popping harder than ever because my brother-in-law came to our 4th of July barbecue with one of those CVS hats on. I was like, pretty sweet hat, man. What'd you get? He's like, I got it at CVS. I'm like, what's
1: CVS
3: the deal?
1: Sportswear.
3: Yeah, like, are they pushing this out? Like, people really buying into this?
2: Did you, Fanatics? Dick Sporting Goods? CVS. I picked up deodorant and a World Cup hat.
1: CVS stands for currently very sporty.
3: I guess so. I didn't know.
2: Cove, I think we need to get, Sam's going to get an MLB All-Star Break shirt. For Philadelphia.
1: Yeah, it's coming up in like a week,
2: right? But the Liberty Bell won't be cracked. It's just bell.
1: It'll be like a bell emoji.
3: He'll get a sweet deal on it, too, at CVS. All right, 877-99 on Fox. Again, at Covino and Rich, Fox Sports Radio. Who else, Danny G?
4: Let's go to Indiana Scott.
3: Indiana Scott.
2: Hey, what's up, Scotty?
5: Yes, sir.
3: What's up, Indiana Scott?
2: Yeah, we got you. You're on. Hey,
5: okay, thanks. The first... like 2 minutes probably of that match, I could tell that the U.S. was just tight as tight could be. Man. And I was like, man, we're going to lose. And
2: I'll give you this. Listen, when it was,
3: he's
2: when they
3: absolutely
2: by
3: right,
2: two
3: though.
2: Goals.
3: And he's not the only one.
1: That's how I felt
3: that.
1: After about 8 minutes. Ugh.
3: We all felt that way.
4: Good sound effects.
3: It was very noticeable that USA was not in control of that game and they were playing timid and we all felt the same way watching that game, man. You're not alone for sure.
2: And listen, I know I was told by a guy that knows soccer that I was watching with. He's like, yeah, U.S. is more of like a fast break, like movement team where like Belgium's more. He compared it to basketball. He's like, they're more of like a half court offense. And I'm like, yeah, well, we're not getting any movement. Like, again, we were like towards the end of that game and they showed shots on goal and we had one. And the one goal we got was off of the opponent's head. Like, it was just not America's night. It was not the – listen, we hit our limit, Covino. It's like every team, you know, whether it's March Madness or the playoffs in any sport, you know your limits. And you're right. We didn't expect to go all the way. But I think the U.S. was hoping for their first time to win two knockout round games for the first time ever.
3: Hey, dude, that would have been sweet. Would have been cool, but I still think there's a lot of fun to be had. And I pose this question once more. What – are you doing that is better than the World Cup right now?
1: And there's only a handful of games left. Like,
3: right. You're not going to see it through?
1: I was feasting on World Cup games, not even American games. I was feasting on World Cup games through the group stage and all the way to now. And there's only a handful of games left. So I'm going to be watching.
3: This? Argentina, Egypt, Switzerland, Colombia. Like, you don't want to watch those games?
2: You know what, Cove? You know, it's between now and Sunday the 19th is the final game, correct?
3: Yeah.
2: So... It's pretty much 2 weeks. You got the baseball All-Star break next week, and you got that. So you have baseball All-Star festivities and soccer for the next 2 weeks, and then it's really the quote dog days of summer. So you have soccer and baseball All-Star. So that's your next 2 weeks.
3: Lean into this. The world is one for the first time in a long time.
2: Can I say that it's a good social watch because like football. You get together with people. I'm more locked in, right? Because it's like every play is like, you know, like gaining yards. Soccer, practically 2 hours. You go hang with people. You could casually watch. It's been a good hang.
1: Oh, it's still 0-0.
2: Yeah, it's been a good hang. As far as like, hey, you guys want to get together. You guys want to get together for the game? Like, it's a good hang. It's, I don't know, fun. But it's over now.
3: Danny G, who do we got?
4: Let's take one more for now. James in Virginia.
3: James in Virginia. Welcome to the show.
2: Hi, James.
6: Oh, thank you for taking my call. Gentlemen, happy Tuesday, man.
2: Yo, what's up, James?
6: All the time, every time. Salute the Commanders, guys. And
2: that's your, team, man. That you got it.
6: You know it, brother. You know it, man. I feel down, man, because like you guys have mentioned, man, it never seemed like the U.S. was in the game. Belgium came out with a sense of urgency. They pressed any time they had their foot on the ball. The U.S. team, they had to get rid of it. It wasn't until... That free kick by Tillman off the deflection for 60 seconds. It felt like the USA was back. My daughter, 3-year-old, chilling, USA, USA.
2: Yeah.
6: And then 61 seconds later, it was just over.
2: Yo, and dude,

0: about the James, talk about the weakest sauce of all. You're right. What was the weakest? You could say, oh, the goalie kick in the dirt said the ball. We score. You don't even have the time enough to high-five everyone in the room you're with. And then all of a sudden you're like, I'm sorry, wait, they scored again? 2-1. All right.
1: Yeah, yeah. Answered back. So, yes, we got the Blues, but it's still going to be fun. Want to take the rest of your phone calls next at 877-99 on Fox. And aside from the World Cup, there's a story that Rich claims. Trump's aliens, Trump's Trump. And
0: Trump's red cards.
1: He thinks it's Taylor and Travis's wedding.
0: There's a few stories, and you know, don't act like you're so cool. Don't act like you're so cool.
1: I swear to you, bro. I swear to you. I couldn't care less about it. You know, like how you see that people are talking about it and you really just scroll past it. I've scrolled past these stories like you don't even know. That's how little interest.
0: You know what I'm going to
1: tell you? The way you would scroll past like a royal family, like an actual royal family news article, how I scroll past these stories.
0: Let me tell you, it has nothing to do with Travis or Taylor. It's a thought I had based off of their wedding.
1: Exactly. So no, for
0: keep
1: sure.
0: Keep your dirty chonies on. And we'll get to that next right here. Covino and Rich, Fox Sports Radio, in for the great Dan Patrick.

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16: 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Romelu Lukaku. The exclamation point for Belgium.
15: 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Belgium, meanwhile, meets Spain in Friday's quarterfinals.
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18: 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Jazz Chisholm gets thrown out on a check swing. Okay, you've got 650 at-bats a year. 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
13: 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Down the right sideline. 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
19: There is a cure for the World Cup summertime blues. It's called Seeing It Through and tuning into Fox Sports Radio's Covino and Rich. We have fun every day.
20: Yeah.
19: I mean, we had fun before soccer. We'll have fun after soccer. In the meantime, embrace it.
20: Football.
19: Because I'll tell you what. You know when Super Bowl's over, when Christmas passes, you're like, all right, well, now what do we do?
20: It's February.
19: That's how we're going to feel when this is all over. So if you're upset because USA lost, man, when this is all done, you're going to be like, man, this is boring. Life is boring. I still say USA, USA. Aww. It's Covino and Rich in for Dan Patrick live from the Fox Sports Radio studio. And remember, after the show, the podcast and our stream goes up. If you miss any of today's shows or last week, we did the Dan Patrick hat trick. 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
21: A couple quick thoughts. Number one, the goal should be for all of us to be able to fit snugly into our Team USA bootleg jerseys in 4 years from now. Mm-hmm, mm-hmm. And still be here at Fox Sports Radio. That should be another goal. Second goal, Goal. Actually, there is no second goal. We're Team USA. Only one goal.
19: Okay,
21: sorry.
19: Fine. You know what? But our second goal is to finish the rest of these phone calls out and then talk about the royal wedding, which makes me want to barf.
21: Slow your freaking roll.
19: I wish everybody the best. I really do. But give
21: you know
19: me
21: what
19: a break.
21: I had two other quick points. Number one, listen to our interview with Joey Chestnut. That gets a side story. When he talked about gaining over 20 pounds during the hot dog eating contest.
19: Yeah.
21: I'm watching him on the 4th of July, and I'm like, oh, my God, this dude's gaining 20 pounds right now.
19: I heard you had 67 hot dogs, Rich. Is that true?
21: No, that's what I heard.
19: I heard Rich had more than Chestnut.
21: And, you know, when a team drafts a player or a political party chooses someone they want to run for office and they misstep, it's like like you could feel the regret, right? Like, oh, they picked the wrong person. For Team USA or for any, you know, Olympics, World Cup, it's something you have to stick with for 4 years. Like Pulisic and some of these guys that everyone thought were going to be the big stars weren't. So it's almost like you have to now wait just a little more time for your next shot, really, right?
19: Well, that's part of it, right?
21: Yeah.
19: We reversed the Balogun red card for what? He didn't do anything. Yeah. You know, that was sort of anticlimactic as well. So one more phone call here. The three-pronged doozy was we got this feeling that we stink and we don't know how to handle it. USA stinks. But I still say stay positive. We're having a great time as hosts. Did the vibe change once the red card was reversed? And are you done watching like the pouty Rich Davis? We got one more phone call. Who is it, Danny?
22: Let's wrap this with Kenny in my birthplace, Ventura, California.
19: What up, Kenny? Yo.
21: What up, Kenny?
23: That's right, man. Man, hey, thank you guys for everything you guys do, bro. You guys are therapy for me, all the guys out here in the 805, man.
19: Thank you. I think we're processing together, man. I think, you know, we're just sort of figuring out our feelings.
23: Yeah. Okay, so I got a few quick points. For one, it's hard to have interest in the race if you ain't got a horse in it. For two, if you look at all our best players, Malik Tillman, Anthony Robinson, Flo Balogun, our best players, the best players we got, we were not their first choice. They all have dual citizenship. And if they could, they would play for their other countries that they have the dual citizenship with, but they know they would be on the bench, so they chose us.
19: Yeah, that's definitely the storyline with Balogun. If he was good enough for England, he would be playing there.
21: Yeah.
19: So that's what we're left with. It starts early. That hurts, man.
24: That hurts to hear.
19: It does hurt to hear, but we got to raise these little kids.
22: Yeah, I was going to say, we got to train some of our athletic youths to be in the soccer game.
19: You know what it is? American football is just so enticing.
21: That is sad to think that we're like the backup plan. Like, you know, the girl's banging us because she couldn't get the guy she wanted.
19: Whoa.
21: But when you see the youth of America, the youth of a nation, when you see the youth of America really playing soccer more than ever, like travel and club ball and all the stuff is bigger than ever, there will come a time where we do catch up a bit, I'd imagine, right? I mean, like the same way, Camino, we talk about all the travel, baseball and pony ball and Little League and everything. Soccer is bigger than ever with kids, so maybe we're just on a lag of a timeline. Maybe in Olympics or a World Cup in 4 to 8 years from now, maybe the U.S. is shockingly better than we think.
22: Well, during this run, Cove, even with bandwagoners like Rich Davis only watching until USA loses, there were so many little kids who had eyes on this.
19: Oh, yeah.
22: So you'd think that, you know, some of them are going to respond by playing more soccer.
19: Well, before we move on, that's what makes this even more sad, is we did have a chance. Win or lose in this game, even with the loss, we had a chance to fight. Mexico lost. They fought, right?
21: That was a
19: USA
21: great...
19: had some fight and didn't turn the ball over as many times as they did and showed some heart and made it close, I think the tone and the feeling would be a little different. Like, yo, man, we're really getting there. That was a battle. It was the style in which we lost. Like, it was a fizzle. It was a dud of a game. I think that's what leaves this bad taste in our mouth, even though overall, I think we'll look back and say the World Cup 2026 brought us as a world, and especially as a country, a lot of excitement. And I'm here for it. Who's coming with me?
21: And I think we want to see progress, Camino, and I think going to the final eight instead of the 16 would have been a big step in the right direction, but now we're just sort of where we were last time.
19: Or so at least with a fight. All right, so Rich wants to talk about this wedding, but not really about the wedding.
21: Okay, fair. A really interesting point I'll get to next right here. Camino and Rich in for the great Dan Patrick. It's a Taco Tuesday. Let's go. 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
25: 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I'm News 8 Chief Meteorologist Gil Simmons. 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Clouds today, cool temp 65 to 70. A few showers as well. Sunshine and warm tomorrow. Get an update on the News 8 app.
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19: 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Everything at Covino and Rich. We have a Patreon where Rich is unleashed and uncensored. Ooh. 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We're on YouTube right now streaming live. 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Live chat's popping. Thank you guys for being here. We're still going to talk more World Cup because guess who's not down with the sickness besides David Draymond?
21: Was it Norway?
19: Yeah, there's something going on. There's a developing story, and it's going to pose another question, too. Who's the biggest star in the World Cup so far? I don't mean
21: stars
19: of all time. I mean in this World Cup. We'll get to that if and when we have time, because we have Big Poppy stopping by. Broke Big Poppy with some trivia. Baseball, multiple choice baseball trivia. We do that on Tuesdays on our regular show, and we'll be giving away prizes, summer prize packs, and more. But right now, Rich, the second biggest story, bigger than aliens, and almost as big as the World Cup, the big wedding. The big wedding over the weekend.
21: Well, I mean, it's the biggest story. I mean, you could deny it. You could be uninterested, and I don't expect everyone to be interested.
19: Both could
21: but
19: be true.
21: I think there's a funny story involving the Travis Taylor wedding. I really do. Travis Kelce, Taylor Swift got married. Whoopity-doo. And I can say whoopity-doo because the Sandman officiated.
28: Oh, yes.
29: Oh, I now pronounce you husband and wife.
28: Oh, yes.
22: Do you think he nodded off? Think he nodded off during the long vows?
21: Can I tell you?
19: I bet you when he kissed each other, he was like,
21: He not only officiated, he sang a song for them that he wrote. Probably I wanna grow old with you. Something along those lines.
19: Sounds like a big celebrity stroke fest. Maybe I'm just bitter that I wasn't there. I don't know.
21: Possibly. I mean, what's up, Sandman? I know he's a big Dan Patrick guy. So what's up, Sandman?
2: Who are these guys?
21: Apparently, there was one story that I found funny. It wasn't that it was the – you know who caught the bouquet? Did you see this? It was the sister of Chiefs player Trey Smith who caught the bouquet. And then there's a whole story there too. Like, it, when you're not really close to the family, it's like getting in the picture when you're not really a part of the family. Like, should someone not close to Taylor Swift be catching the bouquet at her wedding?
19: Why are we still doing that lame-ass tradition anyway, is my thought. Is she really next to get married? I don't think so.
21: I mean, I don't know. I don't know, dude.
19: People don't do the whole, how do you do, around the thigh anymore, for the most part. The what's it called?
21: The how do you do around the thigh? I'm going to let you work this one out. What is it?
19: The
11: garter belt?
19: Yeah, they don't do that. They don't really do it at all weddings anymore.
21: Since Travis is an athlete, it was the jock strap removal.
19: Yeah, be creative.
21: No, I thought this was an interesting story, and I know it's more light than anything. And again, it's not about Taylor or Travis.
19: Well, can I say this?
21: Yeah.
19: I don't want to sound like the grumpy guy in the morning. That's not
21: you
19: it.
21: Do.
19: No. I wish everybody the best. I think it's great for everybody. I love them as a couple. And, you know, I'm happy for them. I mean, who doesn't love and seeing people happy? I think they found their match. It's a great story. But, you know, I personally, I'm not into all the hype about, like, what happened at the wedding. I'm just not.
21: No, I listen, over the weekend, you couldn't avoid it on social media because so many of our colleagues and people we know in the sports and entertainment world were there. Like, you saw everyone
19: that's
21: from
19: fair,
21: George Kittle
19: but I think what
21: to
19: I'm
21: Rich Eisen
19: is kind
21: to,
19: of fair.
21: You know. What's up?
19: I think that's great, but I think what I'm saying is fair. I don't think.
21: Of course. I mean, like, I'm scrolling. I see our buddy Kevin Burkhart with a tuxedo on. He's going to the wedding. Like, the sports and entertainment world were out. 1,000 people were there, dude. It was a pretty big event. Adam Sandler's, you know, officiating it. Celebrities are doing toasts.
22: Mike Vrabel was there.
21: Vrabel and his wife were there. Apparently, they made amends, which is nice, right? So, I mean, we're talking about a big event in the sports world. So, don't act like I'm just talking about some gossipy wedding.
19: I'm not. I'm just giving you the flip side of not everyone's as tuned in as you think.
21: All right. Well, then they mustn't have scrolled once on social media this weekend.
19: The
21: social media world
19: right
21: was red. It was red cards and Taylor and Travis.
19: No, I'm not denying or debating that. See how you get defensive? Like, you weren't even invited, and you're defending it.
21: But you're positioning it like I'm talking about something gossipy instead
19: I'm
21: of just
19: not.
21: A conversation.
19: No, I'm
21: oh,
19: not.
21: I don't care. You're so Kivino's so cool. He doesn't care.
19: I don't.
21: I get it. You don't care.
19: I really, really. I mean, I think somebody has to be honest with that side
21: care.
19: Of the story.
21: I really don't.
12: I don't care.
19: I wish them the best. I really do.
22: Yeah,
19: and that I mean too.
22: Rich, in his defense, it's kind of like an awards show. Not all of us are into seeing celebrities pat each other on the back.
19: Not my thing.
21: I don't like award shows either, Danny. But we talk about football every day of our lives, and Travis Kelce and Taylor Swift have been the eye rolling story.
22: I like the fact your topic is not about the wedding; it's about being snubbed,
19: dude. I think we should have this conversation? Absolutely. I'm just telling you that I'm not.
21: But I'm just saying,
19: like,
21: we've tuned
19: into this.
21: We've joked positively and negatively about the Travis Taylor issue, distraction, NFL. This has been a 2-year story.
22: Yeah, and I had to put a swear jar on the counter, and you had to put money in it anytime you said either Taylor Swift or Travis Kelce's name.
21: But now, after 2 years, they get married, and a lot of our coworkers, colleagues, and players, and rando people are at this big party at Madison Square Garden, and you're like, I don't care. Oh, you're the greatest guys in the world. All right, so
19: That's really not my point, though.
21: Yeah.
19: I'm just trying to speak on behalf of a lot of guys that probably also scroll right past it. Just like, you know, it's very, it is very, like, gossipy and tabloidy. And it's like, for me, when you got the World Cup going on, all these other things going on, maybe your Mets think so bad. This is like what you're tuned into. I'm not tuned into that.
21: Well, I think this is a way bigger story than the World Cup moving forward without Team USA in it. Ratings are going to plummet, I tell you. Ratings are going to be terrible moving forward. So I saw a clip of Will Compton hanging with Portnoy. I'm a fan of what Bussin' with the Boys do. Bussin' with the Boys, very popular podcast, right? Now, Will Compton is a pal of Travis Kelce's. And Portnoy gets wind that, Will Compton wasn't invited to the wedding. So My question and conversation for you has nothing to do with Taylor or Travis. It has to do with, if you're not invited to an event of someone you think you're close with, is that just the indicator that, like, yo, I may have thought we were boys, but yeah, I guess we're just really not. And I say, this is only an example because 1,000 people were invited to this event, meaning they made a list. You didn't make the list of 1,000. If you're a regular person and someone gets married and they invite 200, 300 people to their wedding and you're not invited, that means you're not in the top 300. Guess what? That probably means you're not as close as you think.
19: I think weddings are meant to bring people together, you know, loving couples, congratulations, families get together, but also brings some people apart because you realize where you stand in life. I have a personal story where recently my girlfriend was invited to a wedding, but no plus one. And, you know, it's like, well, I'm not going to go by myself. And I guess like that friendship's over because then you don't show up to that wedding and then people get hurt and their feelings are never the same. And, you know, weddings, they're sticky situations when it comes to invites. Well, we need to put our big boy pants on.
21: Well, I look at it this way, too. We've had this conversation, like, let's say Covino and Rich do a live broadcast with Fox Sports Radio, and we have a client that's like, hey, you guys, we're going to send you to Atlanta. Now, if you're in Atlanta and you have like an old college buddy or one of your good pals move to Atlanta with his family, it goes with my theory of if you don't reach out for at least a cup of coffee or a cocktail, then you're really not friends. If your college roommate lives in the Bay Area and you're up in San Francisco, if you're up in San Francisco and you don't at least be like, hey, man, let's try to sneak in can you grab a coffee before work or after work? You want to grab a beer? If you don't do that, then you're really not friends, because if you're not going to see him then you're never going to see him. So my point is, if you're not invited to a 1,000-person wedding, you're really not their friend. If you're not invited to forget Taylor or Travis.
19: Or you just didn't make the top 1,000. Seriously. And that's a lot of people. I get it. But there has to be a cutoff somewhere.
21: Well, the funny part was, the part that Portnoy and everyone joked about, and I agree this is funny, Dean Blandino, like the rules guy for Fox, was there.
19: Okay.
21: Like, so it almost seems like there were like ancillary. But it just seems like there were like ancillary broadcasters and some professional invites. So if you're not invited, you're like, really? Like, have you ever not been invited to an event where you're like, I guess I didn't get the invite, huh?
19: I mean, it's a crappy feeling.
21: Right, I'll give you an example.
19: I saw a headline that like every A-lister was invited except for Amy Schumer. Like for some reason, her name was randomly brought into it.
21: Oh,
19: yeah.
21: No.
19: Like, yo, was she expecting an invite or is she? I have no idea why that's even
21: again,
19: a story.
21: Again,
19: but Will Compton is the other story. Will Compton, yeah. Former tight end, busting with the boys, also not there. So it poses the question, if you don't make the wedding invite, or in this case, the top 1,000. Is it safe to say the friendship's not what you thought it was?
21: Yeah, and listen, this is I love those dudes, busting with the boys, talented guys, very funny. And I know Portnoy was stirring the pot on this, but again, it's not even necessarily about Travis and Taylor. Think of your own life. If let's say 20 of your what you thought were your best buds are in a fantasy football league together, and you're the one guy that doesn't get invited, you're just not as close as them as you thought. If you don't get invited to a wedding or an event, Covino, we worked with someone at Fox Sports Radio. Doesn't work here anymore. I didn't expect to be invited to their wedding, but it confirmed that, yeah, we're not friends.
19: It's there's a lot more to that, and you would know better than anyone. I mean, there's capacities at some point, right? And I know 1,000 people is a lot, but when you work, or when they work with as many people as they do, and they're trying to cater to all different people, you know, maybe they just couldn't get more people involved in that. I don't know. Like, it's always a sticky situation. Like, there was a lot of family drama one time because my ex threw a surprise party for me, but there was capacity at the bar. Like, there's a capacity.
21: They got married in Madison Square Garden.
19: I get that, but maybe still, like, they had to put a cutoff somewhere, right? Because it's not a free-for-all.
22: Yeah. And also not a normal wedding, 1,000 people inside Madison Square Garden. You'd have to assume there were assistants and publicists running names past the power couple saying, how about this celeb? How about this person? How about this person? I don't think they sat down. They're like, let's do our 1,000 best friends.
19: Do you think if you're not invited, you're not a friend, And Rich's side question, too, to that is, if your buddy's in town and they don't make time to see you, is the friendship over? I don't subscribe to that. But no one wants to feel left out. That's a fact.
21: Well,
19: so,
21: I'm telling you, I'm like super unneedy when it comes to friends. I'm not a needy type of friend that way, but I do believe that if I'm in a town, I owe it to that person in our friendship to maintain the friendship to reach out for at least a coffee or a drink. Like, we were just in San Diego, right?
19: Yes.
21: We did our show live at the Naval Base. What a great day with the military. Kavino and Rich doing it for Fox Sports Radio.
19: If I didn't make time for my high school buds, it doesn't mean the friendship's over. Because friendships and friends understand that, hey,
21: but,
19: you know, maybe he got caught up.
21: But you made an effort to be like, hey, man, I'm in town. I'm going to do everything I can. And what do we do, Kavino? After the broadcast, we had drinks and dinner with your buddies.
19: Yeah, it was nice. The effort was made, but if it didn't happen, it doesn't mean friendship over. So what are your thoughts on this? There's 1,000 people there. Yeah. Rich is saying there's ancillary, like, random broadcasters, but we don't know how close they are.
21: No, I don't know. Yeah. For all I know, Dean Blandino and Travis Kelce are best buds, but that was the joke that Dean Blandino was there.
19: Yeah, but I also think it proves that there's two sides to every relationship, and maybe a guy like Will Compton thinks that they're better friends than they actually are. I don't know that. Right.
21: Or the weirder thing would be, what if your significant other is like, yeah, I don't like that friend.
19: That's a strong possibility. That's absolutely part of it. So, I mean, yeah.
21: What if it was like, yeah, I see him hanging at like UFC Trump events.
19: I don't know.
21: Don't invite him. Like,
19: I don't know that. So if this were your wedding, and there's not 1,000 people, obviously, because you're not getting married at the Garden, does that mean friendship over? You know, sometimes, unfortunately, that is how it goes.
21: I think
19: that
21: I
19: doesn't
21: think it's
19: mean
21: fair
19: it
21: to
19: should
21: say,
19: be that way.
21: Danny, can you agree that you're allowed to say, you know, I didn't invite that person? Yeah, they're an acquaintance. But if you call someone your friend, they're invited to your wedding.
22: That's why this felt kind of strange, because it seems to me that more than half those people were just acquaintances.
19: The thing
21: is, so when what you thought was a friend, like if Danny, if you were to get married today, that guest list would be different than it would be 5 years, 10 years, 20 years ago, because your day to day and who you associate yourself with changes. I always tell Kavino that in any couple, if you remember who was at your wedding and if you got remarried again today, how different that wedding list would be. Because there's coworkers or ancillary people that you're like, nah,
19: I don't think Elvis
21: them.
19: Would be at my second wedding.
21: No, that's shit. But yeah,
19: just at my first one in Vegas.
21: Fun fact, Kavino got married by Elvis in Vegas.
19: Yes. No, not married by. You always say that. He was just there singing.
22: Cove says who you marry might have changed, too, in 10 years.
19: Yeah, maybe. Probably.
21: Hey. By the way, Cove, is it better when you correct me and say Elvis was at your wedding? I think him marrying you is cooler than you just
19: painting, you hired
21: an Elvis impersonator.
19: I don't care what you think is cooler. It's just not the truth. So you're painting a fake picture. He didn't marry me, but he was there and he was in all the pictures. He didn't
21: I was
19: marry
21: saying,
19: me.
21: What you got, buddy?
1: I heard this from, some psychologist, you know, in an interview, and it's always stuck with me that you can only really have like not even a close relationship, just relationships with about 200 people in your life.
19: Really?
1: And after that, it gets like fuzzy on what's your name and like what's your role in my life? So those 800 extra people, like, they're just there for the scene. I really think that, you know, obviously, like, Taylor and Travis have a large circle of friends. It well exceeds 200 people, but that's always stuck with me. Like, can you really have a close relationship with more than, I don't know, 100 to 200 people? No. Probably
21: like
1: not.
21: Sam, we had I'm a very, Kavino will back me up on this for sure, annoyingly social guy. Like, I like to chop it up with a lot of people. I have college buddies, high school friends, like coworkers that I, you know.
1: You are the host with the most, Rich.
21: I'm a good friendship maintainer. I'll pat myself on the back for that. My wife and I had like under 200 people at a wedding, and I was able to narrow it down. When you invite 1,000 people,
1: you're like, who are you, man? Some guy's like ravaging your shrimp cocktail bar, and you're like, who's this guy?
19: Yeah, but they have people to accommodate probably in their circle of profession.
21: Give a rule.
19: In their life. They're not living your conventional life. I'm sorry.
21: I'll give you a rule.
19: You can't compare your beautiful wedding and your realities to what they are trying to do in their world.
21: Cove.
19: So they might not be close with all those people, but the people they invited, they might be fans of. You know, they want there for whatever reason. Like, yeah, I doubt they're that close with Paul McCartney, but he was there, right, to perform. So you can't compare your invite and your capacity and your list to what they were trying to achieve there. And, you know, if you didn't make that list, maybe you're just not as close as you thought you were, or maybe there was a capacity and you just didn't make the cut. And that's a tough reality, but it happens.
21: Let me ask you this. Do you think some people have rules for not only weddings, even if you have a freaking Super Bowl party at your house? Like, what about the rule of, like, yeah, if I've never met the person you're dating, or not the person you're dating, like, if you go to your fiance, which is the lamest word, when you go to your fiance and she's like, yeah, I'm going to invite so-and-so, I've heard people have a rule of, like, if I've never met them, then no. Like, if we've been dating for years and we're getting married, wouldn't I have met this person along the way?
19: Yeah, and that's a I hate to say this, that's a reasonable, regular person rule. We're not talking about regular people here. We have a clip of Taylor Swift on Graham Norton's show talking about the guest list to her wedding.
3: Okay, so you're going big.
11: I just mean that I was going to invite you to it.
3: If you're inviting me, it's very big. I think I can see Taylor. Well, I'm sure it'll be a fabulous day. Are you in the middle of planning it all now?
11: No, I just am doing the album thing now, which is a big thing.
3: Yes.
11: And then I think the wedding is what happens after that, in the scheme of the planning. But I'm so excited about it. I'm just like, I know it's going to be fun to plan, because I think the only stressful weddings are the ones where you have a small amount and people are on the bubble.
3: Yeah.
11: Right?
3: Yes.
11: And you have to evaluate or assess your relationship with them.
3: Yeah.
11: To see if they should be there.
3: Yeah.
11: I'm not going to do that.
21: Anyone
11: I've ever talked to.
21: Yeah, so truthfully, she just said,
19: Yeah, truthfully, that's why I did get married in Vegas. I didn't want to deal with all these hassles and people and feelings, and I just wanted to get it over with. I mean, it didn't work out, but that's part of the reason why I did what I did, because it seems like it's less about, I'm sure their close circle was there, so friendship matters, but it seems like it's more of a status thing after that. Like Graham Norton, you mean to tell me they're the best buds, or it's just a status thing? Oh. So, you know, maybe the people that didn't make the cut,
21: That's an extreme. But then again, so is Elvis being at your wedding.
19: I guess so. Yeah. 877-99 on Fox. We actually have a few people that want to talk about this. Rich is posing the question based on it's a huge story. I'm not denying that, but based on the big story of the wedding, our version of the, give me a break, royal wedding. If there's a 1,000-person invite and you don't make the cut, are you really friends anymore? And you could, you know, relate that however you want in your own life.
21: And then you start to see what was professional or not. Like, I saw, like, on the sports side of things, there were a lot of athletes and people from, you know, like, even broadcasters and analysts, like, and former coaches and players that were there, right? But do you notice that there were no, like, Seacrests of the world there? Like, I don't think Taylor looks at those people as anything other than professional.
19: Yeah, people that interview her.
21: Yeah.
19: Or maybe I can make it. I don't know. I don't know the details. So, because I'm so cool.
21: You're the coolest guy.
19: 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And, of course, we still got Big Poppy Trivia and prizes to give away. 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
21: All right. Now, researchers discovered an exposed database containing roughly 2 billion records with usernames, email addresses, plain text passwords, and login URLs. Because the data was compiled from many past breaches and info stealer malware logs, billions of online accounts could be at risk of takeover and other cyber crimes.
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17: 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When we last saw Argentina was scoring a goal in the 111th minute to get that wild extra time victory over Cape Verde and a couple of hours in Atlanta, it's Argentina against surprising Egypt, who had never before won a game this World Cup. Egypt hasn't lost one. Switzerland and Colombia both played surprisingly well. They meet later this afternoon in Vancouver, then the field will be down to 8. After the U.S.'s 4-1 loss to Belgium, Tim Ream reflected on his World Cup experience.
18: I don't think the conversation should die down. It should be how incredible this journey has been with this group. How can we continue to inspire them now that the tournament is over? 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
17: 3 wins, the most the U.S. had ever had in the World Cup. John Stashower, Westwood One Sports.
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21: No, not here.
19: How about
9: cross the rope? 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
19: Look, maybe it says like in for Dan Patrick or something.
22: Wait a second. Are you the guy who interviewed Joey Chestnut last Friday?
19: Yeah. Does it say anything about that? Maybe
21: no,
19: if you look.
21: No, maybe I'm on the list.
19: No? Okay. It's always the weakest, especially when you're trying to impress somebody. Like, yeah, I'm on the list. And you're always not on. Or maybe that's just me, but I always have the feeling of you're supposed to be on it and you're really not on it. Or they make it like, well, we don't see you. Nightmare. So it's about the wedding, but it's not. And we have more soccer and prizes to give away. We have games to talk about and play. And is Covino and Rich in for Dan Patrick live from the Fox Sports Radio studio? Rich is in Texas. I want to hear about your weekend, too. And toilet paper is foul.
21: I have a sports story for you right after we tell you about brown cards, which, by the way, maybe if instead of reversing the red card, someone just got a brown card, it would have worked out better yesterday. Dry TP smears and leaves extra men on the field. 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
19: I love that. 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Okay, so I'm Steve Covino. That is the dude with the Dickie Doodle Dandies, the 4th of July party star, Rich Davis.
1: Who made that little doodle of Rich? Like, was that AI? Because that looks so good. That little, like, cowboy doodle.
19: One of our listeners actually did.
1: That is fantastic.
19: Rich is in Texas with a cowboy hat on. He's still celebrating. Danny G's on the phones at 877-99 on Fox. And that's Iowa Sam playing Billy Idol, White Wedding. He's our sound technician. We're the show, 2 to 4 on the West, Monday through Friday. And we're talking about, well, not really talking about, Taylor and Travis's wedding. The question is, if you don't make the list, maybe you're just not that cool. Maybe you're not that close.
21: Yeah. It's less about Taylor and Travis, more about life in general.

0: experienced something over the weekend that this isn't talked about enough. And Covino, don't you dare tell me you're well in the loop on this, because you don't have any kids that played sports, and even though you have a nephew and stuff like that, you've never brought it up to me. At Dick's Sporting Goods, and I'm sure other places, this is not a commercial for Dick's.
1: I go to CVS for all my sporting goods. So, you're right. I haven't gotten a Dick's in a long time.
0: So I bought my son a new baseball glove. And while I was at it, I was like, you know what? I'm going to buy myself a baseball glove. I haven't bought a new glove in a while, because when I play catch with my son, I've been using like a crappy old glove.
1: It's like a three-in-a-lifetime purchase, maybe. It's like a wallet. Like, how many do you really need in your lifetime? It's a personal purchase.
0: It's a very personal purchase. In fact, my wife was saying, oh, so that my friend's kid could play catch with our son, we should buy him like a cheap glove. I'm like, no, that's his dad's job. You don't buy someone else a glove.
1: Yeah, I'm surprised you bought yourself a glove. What was wrong with your old one? Did you lose it?
0: Well, the glove I use on a week to base, I play softball, and I use a different glove. It's a softball glove.
1: Oh, you didn't have baseball
0: yet? I haven't had a good baseball glove in a while.
1: That makes sense. So I think you're good for three a lifetime. I just made that rule right now. I'm standing by it.
0: I bought
1: three
0: this
1: a lifetime.
0: Right,
1: your here. Little league one, your high school one, and then like eventually you get one last new one.
0: Can I tell you, that's a Gen X thinking. Kids now have like new gloves every year. It's wild.
1: Yeah, but I'm speaking on behalf of me. Not these spoiled nose pickers today.
0: I don't think it's spoiled. I think like I'm always shocked how people have so many gloves. Anyway, I got myself a new glove. I got my son a new glove.
1: I like it.
0: And there's this machine at Dick's. I've heard people talk about it. I'm like, yeah, that's great. Tell me more about it. And I would not really listen. I want you to listen to me. It's $20. And again, this is no commercial for Dick's Sporting Goods. They put a stiff-ass brand-new glove in this machine for 10 minutes, and it comes out like a glove. Yo, it comes out like I've been working this glove for 10 years
1: of
0: my life.
1: Come on, dude.
2: Yo, it's like one of those brick pizza ovens.
0: Danny G, you got stepsons that play like high school and college baseball, so you know.
2: But you know, they purposely, Rich, maybe this is on the saving side, on the balling on a budget side, but we go to play it against sports on purpose to get a glove that's already broken in.
3: There you go.
0: But those gloves that are already broken in, they always will say like, oh, the leather's not as good, it's not as good a glove. I know the gloves you talk about, how they're already broken in, but
1: I'm just saying this for conversation's sake, Rich. I'm not the expert. You made that very clear. You made that very, very clear that I have no knowledge in this. But what about the old-fashioned way, like the pride and taking a little pride and having that skill, right? Like look at me. I got to see this skill. There's something you don't know about bending the brim. You know what I mean? Like bending the brim the right way. There's
2: rubber bands, the oil, putting it in the oven.
1: Yeah, everybody has their own little methods.
2: Running it over with the car.
1: Maybe it's overrated. I get that. So I'm waiting to hear like the response.
0: So I started with the theory of, yeah, I'm going to do this the old-fashioned way. Look what I got here. I bought glove oil.
1: Okay.
0: I bought glove oil.
1: Is that disappearing glove oil? Because it looks like it disappeared on the screen.
0: That's my Zoom screen. Disappearing glove oil.
1: Wow. If that was a visual special effect. If you're not watching, you're missing out.
0: I bought glove oil. I bought, like, the big rubber bands. I did all that. They even have, like, that mallet now where you, like, you it's like
1: Actually, there was some nose-picking kids that went to Shark Tank who built, like a rubbery strap.
0: Yeah, the baseball wrap, the glove wrap. Yeah,
1: yeah, it's invented by a little kid on Shark Tank.
0: So when I got all that, I leathered, oiled up the glove, pounded the pocket with a little, with that stick. I did the whole deal. Next day, I'm like, no, I feel like I felt bad, but I'm like, I'm going to go use the quote shortcut. And let me tell you, these gloves are now broken in like they're been used for years. So It poses just a simpler question, Covino.
1: Okay.
0: What are the innovations in like sporting goods and gear over the years that you're sort of fascinated by? Because to me, I think it's crazy that every kid on the team has their own helmet and their own bat. When we were kids, not everyone had their own helmet or their own bat. And now, the simple fact that you could take an old baseball glove, like a brand new baseball glove, and make it feel like a glove you've had for years is insane. So we'll take your feedback next, and we'll talk some more World Cup, talk a little baseball, a little bit football, a little of everything here on Covino and Rich.
4: Are you one of the seven?

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14: One more unsettled day today, then it turns nice. 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I'm News 8 Chief Meteorologist Gil Simmons. Have that umbrella at least with you. Clouds today, cool temp 65 to 70. A few showers as well. Sunshine and warm tomorrow. Get an update on the News 8 app.
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17: You know, I saw Big Papi in the kitchen just now in the lobby at Fox Sports Radio. He looked a little grumpy. Not used to being up this early, I guess.
18: Yeah, he's used to East Coast time.
17: I know, but you know what? When you're in for DP, yes. Big Gun's got to make a cameo. So I'm happy to have him here. He's going to host baseball trivia. We do it on Tuesdays on the Covino and Rich Show, in for the great Dan Patrick. And last week, we did the Dan Patrick hat trick, three shows last week. So if you missed any of them, catch the podcast. But it's a pleasure being here today. Hope you had a happy holiday weekend. A lot of you, as my mom would say, because she's from the 1800s, a lot of you back to the grindstone yesterday.
19: Yeah, your mom should watch the that America documentary on Netflix. Take her back to the good old days.
17: Yeah, I
19: have
17: saw
19: you been watching that, by
17: Tom
19: the way?
17: Hanks, no? Yeah, it aired on the History Channel, and I think the Netflix is airing it now. The Netflix, I call it. Produced by Tom Hanks. So hopefully you had fun celebrating our forefathers. You can learn all about it on that new special that Rich is talking about. And hopefully you enjoyed the World Cup. We got to talk more about that. Mm-hmm. All the wedding gossip. There's news about Norway. Everyone in Norway sick. But again, we're Covino and Rich live from the Fox Sports Radio studio. Rich is in Texas. And after the show, the DP podcast goes up. Our stream goes up. Best of the week. Everything's there. Yes, our bonus podcast, Overpromised. Search Covino, C-O-V-I-N-O. First, COVID might come up, but then scroll right past that. Yeah. Covino and Rich. And follow, rate, and review. Give us 5 stars. We appreciate it.
19: Yeah, COVID really messed up your search term, huh?
17: It really does, yeah.
19: C-O-V? No, not COVID. Oh, Covino. There it is. Okay. And by the way, shout out to my buddy Jeff Selman listening out here on the West Side, Covino.
17: Who?
19: Probably on 570. He's from L.A. He's the guy that runs the pony ball division at West Hills. And he was saying, I just bought myself a new glove, too. And that machine that breaks in a glove now, mm-hmm. we were talking about like some of the technology differences when we were kids compared to now. That machine breaks in a glove in 15 minutes that was like stiff, like a stiff hard leather glove. It's amazing. So, but you would prefer to do it the old fashioned way?
17: No, I not necessarily, but I think there's some charm in that. Right. And I think you lose some, it's like, with all the technology, you always lose a little something. We have great innovations in the world of streaming, but you know what I do miss sometimes? Going to the CD store and that whole routine of it. It's easy to stream a movie on Netflix, but going to Blockbuster was lots of fun. You lose things along the way. I think maybe you lose the art of that extra pride you might have. And when you're pounding that glove, you're like, yeah, I broke this bad boy in. And do they break it into your liking? Because some people go like straightforward when they break in their glove, like where it's boxy feeling.
18: Yeah, there's levels to
17: it. And then some people go like with a little bit of a slant, like a little bit of a lean with the glove.
19: I go a little slant lean on the glove.
17: But you could do that even with the machine?
19: Yeah, no, because it just really, it loosens up the leather and then you sort of...
17: Then take it from there?
19: Sort of handle it from there. But
17: any other innovations in sports that are blowing your mind?
19: I think the when you were a little baseball kid, because Covino, if to not know us, Covino and Rich, Covino played baseball his whole life.
17: Yeah, I mean,
19: high school, college,
17: baseball,
19: everything.
17: Yeah,
19: the gear.
18: He had
19: the
18: 27
19: clothing,
18: Little League home runs, by the way.
19: Yeah, he did have 27 Little League home runs.
17: Yeah, how come when we're in for Dan Patrick, you leave out that fun fact? I want the world to know.
19: I'm so sorry.
17: Yeah.
19: But I would say the biggest changes from when we were kids, not only like flag football being a big thing now, and you know the advent of certain sports. I think the gear these kids have is next level. Like, the uniforms, the gear, everything involved. Like, every kid's got a $300-$400 bat, sliding gloves.
17: I think that's your L.A. talking, man.
19: You think that's L.A.? You don't think kids around the country all have sliding gloves and their own bats and hype fires and all that?
17: As they say on Love Island, 10 toes down on that one. You're in an L.A. bubble if you think all kids have $300, $400 bats.
19: You think it's only Los Angeles where people have these... So down
17: I'm not saying it doesn't exist anywhere else, but if you think everybody has one, I think you're out of your mind.
19: Every kid
17: People
19: has their own helmet.
17: Broke, and that might be part of the reason, but not everybody could afford a $300-$400 bat.
19: Every kid is like almost like told, like, you got to get your own bat, and they all have these expensive bats. Kavino, I'm in New Braunfels, Texas. The Dick's Sporting Goods I went to yesterday, you walk in, and it's a display of these $300-$500 bats and gear and the sliding gloves and like all the gear that looks like ice cream sundaes. You know what I'm talking about?
17: I do know what you're talking about, yeah. It's like a whole little look that baseball
19: only an L.A.
17: have.
19: Thing?
17: You're no, I think when you're talking that money, that type of money, and where everyone has those expectations, yeah, that's an L.A. bubble.
19: No, that's everywhere. Kids are parents are wasting money everywhere.
17: Sure kid, I'll ask Big Poppy when he's here if kids in the Dominican Republic are playing with $400, $500 baseball bats.
19: Oh, now you're going to bring the DR into it. Awesome.
17: Hey,
19: that's a fair comparison.
17: You said everybody.
19: Okay. All right, we got more Kavino and Rich. We'll talk some World Cup, some trivia, maybe a little NFL next hour. Hang tight.
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17: 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We got Big Poppy Baseball Thievia, as he calls it. Your chance to win our summer prize pack, some grilling aprons and koozies. It's all multiple choice. And Big Poppy is always fun, even though he's grumpy because it's early here in for Dan Patrick. So join us Monday through Friday, 2 to 4 on the West, 5 to 7 on the East. Everything at Covino and Rich. I'm Steve Covino. That is Rich Davis, the Tiger Boy, Tiger style. How many Tiger shirts do you have, by the way?
19: It's a graphic t-shirt with a tiger. Back off.
17: But how many do you have?
19: You're wearing a jacket, and it's 100 degrees in the summer.
17: No, it's freezing in the studio. That's why I'm wearing a jacket.
19: You're wearing a jacket in July.
17: Yeah, it's freezing in the studio, you bonehead. And, of course, Danny G.
19: You chilly?
17: I am. And Danny G's our super producer. Sam is on the Glockenspiel. And we appreciate you, Fox Sports Radio Nation, for being here. Again, if you want to watch the show, if you want to see his tiger style, like he's in the Wu-Tang Clan or something. If you want to see my sweet bomber jacket and watch what you hear, everything's at youtube.com/@CovinoandRichFSR. In fact, the live chat's popping. We got Real Mr. Franz. We got Back Gunner. We got Gus the Bus. Mauser. Steve Rocho. A lot of people chiming in, Rich.
19: Yeah,
17: saying bats are expensive.
19: He's not wearing headphones. He's wearing earmuffs. I wanted to bring up
17: how much was that thing to break your glove in, though? You never told us how much it was.
19: $20.
17: So it's a matter of, do you pay $20 at Dick's Sporting Goods to have them break in the glove for you with this new handy-dandy machine?
19: It's not new. I'm just new to the, like, my kid's obsessed with baseball stuff, so I'm, like, you know, buying all the gear and doing all the stuff. And by the way, we're getting a lot of feedback saying it's not just California. You're out of your mind to think it's only California where kids are spending all their parents' money on new bats and helmets and sliding gloves and this.
17: I know gear is next level. I know all these little kids are wearing their little necklaces, and they think they're, baseball superstars with all their extra how-do-you-dos and bracelets and slides and socks and outfits. And I get all that, but I don't think every kid has a $300-$400 bat. I know you guys are the experts, but I find that very hard to believe.
19: All right, well, I mean, when you say every kid, no. But if you're making it seem like it's an L.A. thing, no. It's a kid baseball culture thing.
17: Okay. I mean, I'm not going to argue that. Bats are expensive. I know that.
19: Yeah. Well, so you think, like, in a little league
17: but not
19: or
17: everybody
19: pony ball,
17: has them.
19: You think in a pony ball league or a little league in some small town, they're using, like, big barrel Eastons from 87?
17: No. I'm not thinking that at all. You said every kid has a $300-$400 bat. I'm like, not every kid. He probably has to beg the kid that could afford it.
19: Can I use your bat?
17: The same way those clay bats were a thing. Ceramic bats, I'm sorry. When we were kids, the new TPX came out, and you had to beg the rich kid, can I use your bat just for one at bat? Yeah.
19: But
17: everybody had them.
19: when we were kids also, you shared helmets with other kids, which looking back was gross, but I still think it's funny that every kid has their own helmet. But did you have your own helmet?
17: No, of course not.
19: You just hoped that the kid on your team didn't have dirty lice head.
17: All right, so what were your two questions? Because we got to talk more World Cup. I have just a random question about the World Cup.
19: I have three sports notes, and then we'll move along to some World Cup action. Number one. Today's the anniversary of a great kids baseball movie. Pitcher's got a big butt. Speaking of Little League and Pony Ball, Pitcher's got a big butt. You know the movie?
17: That would be Rookie of the Year, right?
19: Rookie of the Year, Henry Rowan Gardner. Do you put that up there with, like, Danny, some of the better kids movies like The Sandlots and Mighty Ducks? And
18: I think it cracks the top 10.
19: We watched that recently with the kids, and they loved it. They, you know, Little Giants. Like, we're talking the list of movies that you got to show your kids if they're into sports. I think Mighty Ducks, Little Big League, Rookie of the Year, Little Giants. There's a bunch of them in that same category. Of course, Sandlot. But Rookie of the Year came out on this day in 93. So if you want to feel old, 33 years ago.
6: Is that where he breaks his arm?
17: Yeah.
6: And he has the fast pitch, and that's how he gets it?
17: It's the kid from American Pie, yeah.
19: And you know who the veteran pitcher they called the Rocket is in that movie? I think you may have even forgotten, Camino, like who like his mentor old guy is that ends up with his mom.
18: No, I remember.
17: Oh, I know. I may have seen it like once in passing in 93. Yeah, so I'm taking your word for it.
19: A handsome young Gary Busey.
17: Nice. Legend.
19: So anniversary of Rookie of the Year for all the sports fans that love that one. Then two questions of where will they end up? Number one, of course, LeBron James. The latest now is Cleveland. When I thought that was the boring, who cares answer, now everyone's saying Cleveland's the league leader?
17: Well, they're saying over the weekend, one of the headlines was they're going to make room for Bronny if they were to make that happen.
18: That and LeBron took a picture with the Cavs GM, who used to be his high school teammate.
17: Yep.
18: So people are following breadcrumbs.
17: And that would be bookends, you know. Mm. It could be a cool story.
19: Yeah, but we talked about how cool the old guy options were up in Golden State, or if he joined, you know, Giannis down in Miami, or if he went to Philadelphia and teamed up with Jaylen Brown. We talked about all these possibilities, and the one that's the least appealing is the one that seems to have the buzz right now.
18: Yeah.
17: But every other day, there's a new, stronger
18: buzz. Yeah, that's the thing. He needs to just put an end to this for the sake of our mental health. And, you know, the news of he's filming his last season as a documentary, that's another reason why people seem to be pointing towards Cleveland.
19: All right. And my next, where are they going to end up? You know, this guy should just shut his mouth. Who is advising this bonehead, former 49er, Brandon Ayuk? He was all about the Commanders. Then he starts talking about Jaden Daniels, and Jaden Daniels is pretty much like, beat it, loser.
17: Well, he was insinuating that it's his team.
18: Did you guys see the meme over the weekend? It was in the official font with the Commanders logo, and it says the Washington Commanders have just released Brandon Ayuk.
17: And Jaden Daniels gave him the thumbs down.
19: If someone hasn't made the meme yet, they should make the meme where it looks like the Impractical Jokers are telling him what to say. Because what normal person could say this stuff? Like,
17: if you want to play for the Commanders, you don't come at their starting and star quarterback.
19: We talked last week about how he burnt every bridge possible with a respected organization in the 49ers, right? Making it seem like he made it seem like John Lynch was creepy for being a GM, former player, showing up at his house. You mean a guy that helped him sign this big deal? They shared agent. Then he said he fired his agent, but he hadn't officially fired his agent. Then he's saying Kyle Shanahan's a little B. And now he made it seem like the Commanders, that's the spot.
17: Feels a little AB-like. So, you know, we got to take it for what it is. It doesn't seem right. It's probably not. There's something weird going on with the guy. So, I hope he's okay. Put it that way, because he's not helping himself or his career.
19: I've heard some NFL insiders, Danny G, you may have seen these same things where they're saying Brandon Ayuk may have just gone from $30 to $40 million a year in this guaranteed sweet Niners contract to possibly getting like very little money, like almost like minimum type
17: or
19: of deals for a team to
17: talking himself
19: take a
17: out of a league. Yeah, he might not end up anywhere for all we know. Not if he's acting like this.
19: Like, who's going to take a chance on this guy?
17: That's the question. Yeah.
19: So
18: it's kind of like when my toddler has a meltdown because he wants a popsicle for each hand. And by the time his meltdown's over, he doesn't even have one anymore. He's got nothing.
19: Danny G, that's your best analogy ever. I'm picturing Ko with two little rocket pops, red, white, and blue.
18: For some reason, he thinks he has to have one in each hand.
19: They both melted. That's like the meltdown. And the 49ers. That's the NFL. Hand.
18: Yeah, one at a time, bro.
17: Jeez. So right. When the meltdown's over, he's left with nothing. I got it.
6: Sticky
17: I
6: followed. Hands.
17: Yeah, that was great. Man, that's a sad story, dude.
19: Honestly, I'm just going to picture Brandon Ayuk with two rocket pops in his hands.
17: It's humorous, but it's also very sad, right? Like that he's throwing his career away, it seems like. Stay off social media. If you were someone in his team or in his camp that cared about him, you'd tell him to stop.
19: Yeah, just bad looks all around. But, hey, Brandon Ayuk, LeBron James, it's a fun game. Where do they end up? Camino, just before we get into World Cup, take your guess. So you're saying Cleveland and nowhere? Is that your answer? I'm going to go Golden State.
17: Because AD's not happening. And that was part of the deal over there as to why he'd want to go. And they've already sort of shut that down. So that ruins that rumor a little bit. The Knicks was in question if Brunson would give it a thumbs up, and I haven't heard anything since. San Antonio's a possibility. Denver's a possibility. Miami's a possibility.
18: The Minnesota Timberwolves have been pushing.
17: I'm going to, just for safety reasons, I'll say Cleveland.
19: Okay. There you go. Perfect.
17: Now, fun times in Cleveland again.
19: Cleveland.
17: It's Covino and Rich in for Dan Patrick. And if you missed the first hour, we talked about how deflated everybody feels because USA's out. All three hosts are out. Canada, Mexico. Tough weekend.
19: I'm a host and I'm out. I'm done.
17: We also found out that even Rich is out. So four hosts are out. He says he's not watching anymore. And I feel like that's just part of the processing the World Cup blues. But Rich was never a Team USA fan. And there's so much more fun and so many great matchups even today. You got Argentina, Egypt. You got big stars. You got Messi, Switzerland, Colombia. So there's still reason to watch and still reason to bring positive energy because there's millions of people here to celebrate with us. So we talked about USA stinking like Abe Lincoln. We talked about the vibe being ruined once the red card was revoked. And who's watching still? Now I just have a random question about, well, maybe obvious, or is it not? Of this World Cup, for better or worse, who's the biggest star? Like, who's the guy that we're going to look back, 2026 World Cup, and it's not over yet, but as of now, who's it safe to say, like, he might be, like, the MVP of the Cup? The most popular guy that's made the biggest impact so far. Who's the biggest star so far? Because to me, even though Messi's putting up big numbers,
19: it's Messi.
17: Ronaldo's done. No, he's the biggest star of them all. I'm saying of this particular World Cup. Pulisic, obviously, he was a stinker yesterday. The goalie from Cape Verde went from like 50,000 followers to like millions and billions of followers. So his star was out of control, and he was a big story as well. Is it not the obvious Erling Haaland, the 25-year-old beastodon? Is it not this guy who's captivating everybody right now with his drum and his chants and getting everybody involved? Is it not this dude?
19: Listen, I would say who runs this World Cup has got to be this dude, because we knew Mbappe before this. We knew Lionel Messi before this.
17: And the big stars are playing great.
19: Ronaldo's out. You know, like some of the U.S. players.
6: Harry Kane's been great.
17: I think when you put all the factors in, like this guy's hairdo, his peculiar look about him, he looks like a beast out there.
6: Haaland?
17: He looks like some sort of Nordic alien.
6: He looks like a henchman in like a Bond
17: movie.
6: Right?
17: Like, I'm like, is he from this planet, this guy?
18: But Cove, coming up, is he one of the Norway players who has the Viking flu?
17: Yeah, that's the other side story, too, is the Viking flu is out there, and the team is coming down with an illness. So could we be in jeopardy of losing out on the biggest star we've seen or develop during this World Cup? He's only 25 years old. He plays this really interesting casual style of football where it looks like he's not paying any attention. He's sort of just jogging out, doing a slow jog out there, like from you to your car, Rich. Just a slow jog. Mm-hmm. And all of a sudden, he turns it on. Instincts put him right there. Perfect timing for a headbutt. Goal for Haaland! And, you know, his celebrations, the way he commands a crowd. Is he the biggest star from this World Cup? Now, I'm not saying of all time. I'm not comparing him to Messi. I'm saying of this World Cup. So far, I think it's him.
6: The striking Viking.
17: The striking,
6: I love,
17: yeah.
6: I love that.
17: Is that in regards to his looks?
6: Well, he's a striker.
19: I mean, he's a striking Viking. You said, who'd you say before? Who's the dude from England? Dana,
6: Harry Kane.
19: Sam?
17: Yeah,
6: Harry
17: Rocky
6: Kane.
17: Like
19: dude,
17: a Harry like, Kane.
19: He looks like Beavis, dude. That guy looks like Beavis and Luke Bryan. Like that.
6: Harry Kane looks like British Ryan Gosling. That's, I don't know. Like the hair is a little bit thinner and a little farther back. Uh-huh. His nose is a little bit crooked.
17: Did you see the very viral clip of him after the victory where he lost his voice?
6: We have that. I can pull it.
17: Yo, Rich, if you missed that, you got to hear it. He's an English soccer superstar who looks like he's 55 years old, but props to him. Rock you like a Harry Kane lost his voice.
6: Because he was, you know, yelling at his teammates. It was so loud there that they were communicating.
17: The altitude,
6: he was yelling.
17: He's screaming.
6: Here's everything. A little bit of a Harry Kane post-match, post-Mexico win.
0: Jordan, we had to fight. Yeah, I've just been sitting there. I can't really talk, but... all the occasion, the team, everything against us. Yeah, I thought I got to the ball first. It was one of those days that, in the end, just look at him here. Incredible. Oh, unbelievable support. Speechless.
17: I think, again, Haaland.
18: We wish you were speechless.
6: I like
17: Kane
6: him a lot, though.
17: Kane is great, and he's a big star. But this Haaland dude, I think when you factor in his appearance, because he's a striking Viking, as Sam put it. He's memorable. And you factor in the way he's been playing and leading his team to victory. And I think he has 7 goals in this World Cup. So far, I think he's been the biggest, like, surprising, likable star that maybe you didn't know before the World Cup started.
6: Messi, Mbappe, and Haaland, I think, have 7.
17: Yeah.
6: And I want to say Kane has 5 or 6. So, like, the race for the Golden Boot is awesome. It's like it's a 4-horse race right now.
19: Erling Haaland is as if Noah Syndergaard was good.
17: He's got a peculiar look about him.
19: He's got that Viking. Yeah. Like you know me, I used to be all about like Noah Syndergaard on the Mets is good. He's got that Viking long blonde hair. Like cool, like it's just something about him. He's definitely a personality.
17: Is that what those aliens look like? You know how they say there's 4 types of aliens? You know every day there's a new alien story. Insectoids, reptilians, they say the Greys, and then they say the Nordics. Yeah, where they all have this look about them. Is he a Nordic alien?
6: He's a Nordic.
18: We just found out there's a planet right next to us filled with aliens.
17: Is he from there, really? And they're just saying he's from Norway?
19: Are you sure you just didn't watch Hail Mary with Ryan Gosling over the weekend? Because I did. I thought that was good.
18: I got a half hour into it and then had to take care of a toddler. But the headline this morning, Norway's World Cup squad struggles with sickness bug ahead of England clash. Their national team has been hit by a bug that's disrupted training and preparation ahead of their first ever World Cup quarterfinal against England, which is coming up in Miami on Saturday. Their manager confirms that several players have experienced flu-like symptoms with reports of coughing and rasping spreading through the 50-plus strong camp of players and staff.
17: Man, that's unfortunate. What happens if they all come down with something? What would they do? It would be a forfeit? That'd be interesting.
18: I don't think they would let it get to that, but they're obviously like, not going to be at full strength.
19: You've seen teams all get sick, and they just have a weak-ass performance. No one's calling it a forfeit in the World Cup.
17: If they don't have enough players on the field because they're all like...
19: Dude, they would all play sick. You've never seen teams come down with something?
17: I don't know how sick they are with this mystery illness where it leads. You know, I have no idea.
18: At least they have time to get hooked up to IVs, and they obviously have a staff of doctors around them 24 hours.
17: I hope so. So it's in a world of algorithms, right? It's really tough to get a gauge on, are we all seeing the same clips? And I'm flooded with Haaland. So in my little bubble of algorithms and world, I'm being fed nothing but his clips, his slow motions, his kicks, his striking good looks, his striking Viking 7 goals. And him leading the squad in the stadium with the row, you know, I keep seeing all these highlights. So for me, he's the biggest star of this World Cup so far. It's not over yet.
6: So Spot just texted me. He says that Haaland looks like the painting from Ghostbusters 2, which is Viggo the Carpathian. Also known as Viggo von Hamburg Deutschendorf.
17: Maybe that's his real name.
6: He's just like scary and intimidating looking, but he's like a big goofball and very serious about his craft.
17: Say that name again, Viggo von.
6: Oh, well, Viggo the Carpathian, also known as Viggo von Hamburg Deutschendorf.
17: Now I gotta look at Viggo the Carpathian.
6: You know what I'm talking about.
17: Oh, yeah, same guy. Must be his dad. That's his dad. So he's direct descendant of Viggo the Carpathian. You heard it here first.
6: From Spot. Spot sent me that.
17: Spot, our video producer.
19: Spot also told me, dude, dummy, it's Project Hail Mary. What did I say? What did I call it?
17: I don't know.
18: Sure.
17: I don't listen to you, Rich.
18: We listen to half of what you say.
17: Yeah.
19: Oh, okay, cool. Thanks, guys.
17: Now, get this, Fox Sports Radio Nation. We're going to take your feedback on the star power of, and again, that's what USA was lacking, right? Their stars stepping up and becoming big stars on this big stage. It's the one criticism about this amazing run that we've had as Americans, as fans, as hosts. This dude is bringing the star power. So we'll get your thoughts on that. Plus, I want you to get ready. I want people to start calling now, Rich, for Big Poppy Baseball Trivia. It's multiple choice. It's easy breezy, but it's your chance to win a summer prize pack. It's our way of bribing new listeners with some fun grilling aprons and koozies and stuff like that.
19: Well, we'll do that next. But I got to say, if you're going to bring up World Cup action and, you know, your team Mexico losing a heartbreaker the other day, we haven't brought up what we usually something we would talk about. Jordan Henderson, the dude that jumped over the rail and broke his arm celebrating.
18: Yeah, that was crazy.
17: That was the weakest.
19: That wasn't all of your algorithm?
18: Biggest soccer hit of the weekend.
17: Yeah, it really was the weekend.
19: Like, yo, like that. You saw that last second slip, too. Like, he grabbed the rail. Good thing he doesn't need his arms. He still has his feet, but still, that's not fun. All right, we're going to play Big Poppy Trivia. Get involved, like Covino said, 877-99 on Fox. We do it next right here on Fox Sports Radio.
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20: Westwood One Sports presents this World Soccer Update, brought to you by Fisher Investments. Portugal's Cristiano Ronaldo yesterday played his final World Cup game. If Egypt shocks the world and upsets Argentina today, that's likely it for Lionel Messi. He has scored a record 20 World Cup goals, at least one, in each of his last 8 World Cup games. They start in 1 hour in Atlanta. It's over for the U.S. After the 4-1 loss to Belgium, U.S. coach Mauricio Pochettino was asked about what lies ahead.
21: I think this team show that we can play football, we can play soccer, we can compete. A lot of young players with a lot of potential and future. And I think a generation of young kids that coming behind. I think only it's about to keep believing in that process.
20: It's not known if Pochettino will continue as U.S. coach. His contract about to expire. With this World Soccer Update, John Stashower, Westwood One Sports.
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0: 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He's on the phones. And I saw him in the lobby. 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
7: All right, our FSR security walking our broke Poppy into the main studio. Yeah. So early on the West Coast, not for the rest of the country.
0: Hey, though. What's up, Danny G?
7: How you doing?
0: Hey, hey Poppy. Very happy to be here. Hey, Pee-wee. Great to see you, Pee-wee.
1: What's up, bud?
0: I'm very good.
7: What'd you think of my Dodgers and their comeback in extra innings?
0: Hey, I don't care about your Dodgers. Hey, I just care the Yankee lose. The Yankee lose. Hey, Sam. Great to see
8: hey,
0: you.
8: Hey, Poppy.
0: Hey, Sam, you go with me, man.
8: You I go, appreciate that.
0: You go with me.
8: That means a lot.
0: Hey, I like your Team USA jersey.
8: Thank you. It's hey. Right here.
0: Hey, who's this? Hey.
7: Yeah, we have a new face in the studio. I'm going to get to that. We're going to meet the contestants right now. Two-time
0: I don't know
7: winner.
0: This guy.
7: Rich Davis.
1: What's up, Poppy?
7: Live hey. From Texas and in for two-time winner Dan Beyer. It's Bo. Bo
1: what's
7: knows
1: up, Bo?
7: Baseball.
0: Hey, Bo, like B.O. Like you got B.O.
8: No. Oh, come on, Poppy.
0: Hey, like Bo Jackson. Bo Jackson. Very, very good.
7: Bo, as in beautiful victory if he wins this game.
0: Hey, Bo, you go with me, man. I like you, Bo.
7: All right, looking to win on our studio lines right now. Sean in West Haven, Connecticut was the first three.
0: Hey, what's Sean, you my dog. Sean, hey.
9: What's up, guys? How you doing?
0: Hey, Big
7: Sean,
0: Poppy,
7: say
0: very
7: what's
0: happy
7: up to
0: Poppy.
9: Hey, what's up, Big Poppy?
0: Hey, what's up, Sean? You go with me.
7: All right.
9: Yeah, I'm really good with you.
7: Here are the rules for Big Poppy Trivia. The first contestant with two correct answers is the champion. If there's a tie, we have a tiebreaker question. Your name is your buzzer, but you got to wait until all three possible answers are read. If there's two wrong answers in a row, we move on to the next question. Are you ready?
1: Let's go.
7: Play ball.
9: Let's go.
0: Okay. I could be he. Big Poppy Baseball Trivia. I could be he.
7: Round one.
0: Okay. Who is the record for most walks what? In a single season in Major League Baseball.
7: Say what?
9: John.
0: Okay, is it A, Pete Rose, B, Barry Bonds, or C, Ted Williams?
9: Sean. Barry Bonds.
7: Yes.
1: There
7: Barry
1: you go.
7: Bonds,
0: hey, that's Barry good. He held the record with 232 walks in 2004 MLB season.
1: Yo. All right. Sean is quick. He's quick to the punch. I love this
7: guy.
1: Questions. And by the way, that season that Barry Bonds, no one wanted to pitch to, his on-base percentage was absurd. Like I remember that year being like, it was like Little League numbers.
0: That's why his head big like you. You look like Woody from Toy Story.
1: Shut up.
7: All right, the questions.
0: Barry Bonds had big bubble head.
7: The questions get more difficult as the rounds progress here. We go to round two. Sean, halfway to a prize pack.
0: Hey, Sean, you go with me, man. You know,
9: let's go.
0: How old Bobby Thompson when he hit the shot heard around the world for New York Giants 1951? How old? A, 21, B, 24, or C, 27?
9: Sean,
7: trying to get the sweep.
9: 27.
7: Yeah!
1: Oh my God! Just like that.
0: Hey, he like ChatGPT or something like that. Hey, I feel like he's cheating, like the Astros.
7: He went fast. I don't think he had time to type anything in. All right, congratulations, Sean. You guys want to do a bonus round to throw some extra koozies in his prize
0: pack? Hey, I give Sean my dog T-shirt for you.
9: I appreciate that.
7: Let's go. Yeah, we didn't even get to hear Bo or Rich buzz in there. Let's go to round three.
8: I don't think Bo has said anything, and also I don't know if I had Bo's mic up the whole time.
0: Hey, Bo, it's very good to see you. Okay, round three, just for fun.
8: Bo, say something.
2: No, something's not working.
7: Oh, my God. Turn
8: Bo,
7: his
8: say
7: microphone
8: something.
7: On.
4: Now can you hear me now, Sam?
7: Yes.
1: There you go.
7: Hey, Bo, what did you think of my Dodgers comeback in extra innings?
4: I like John Boy getting upset at Dalton rushing once again and then having to eat that for the rest of the night. Yeah,
7: yeah, for the collision at the plate.
4: Yeah, that was pretty good.
1: And by the way, for the record, that walk season where Barry Bonds set the record for most walks, his on-base percentage, 609. That's like Little League stuff. Hey, 609?
7: Insane.
10: That's cool with me.
7: All right, let's go. Let's go to round three, bonus round.
10: Okay,
7: here.
10: Big Papi baseball trivia. When you see a teammate struggling, you pick him up. That's what family does.
7: This is what you once quoted saying about teammates.
10: What's my most famous quote about teammates? When you see a teammate struggling, you pick them up. That's what family does. B, if I could play the game all by myself, I would. Teammates ruin the outcome of the game most of the time. Or C, I would take certain teammates to dinner when I knew they needed a papi pep talk. That's what I call a papi pep talk. And some steak. We get a steak.
1: Rich. I feel like I want a papi pep talk. See?
7: No.
1: Ah!
8: See?
10: Hey.
7: Bo, you want to give it a shot?
4: Yeah. I'll go with A.
7: Yeah.
10: When you see a teammate struggling, you pick them up. That's what family does.
7: Nice. I just wanted Bo to win around here.
10: Hey,
7: congratulations, Sean. Sean is a winner in Connecticut. Hang on the line.
10: Hey, Sean, he grew with me, man.
7: We are going to get your address and then mail out one of the new prize packs to you there in West Haven.
9: Awesome. I appreciate it.
10: Woohoo. Hey, can I go now?
1: Yes.
10: Hey, great to see you. Very happy to be here. I love it. Dan Patrick show. And the Yankee lose. The Yankee lose. Big Papi. Bye, guys.
7: Thank you, Papi.
8: Thank you, Papi. Great to see you.
7: See you next week on our afternoon drive show.
1: There you go. Thanks, man, buddy.
0: That Big Papi's full of energy, man. All right. So we're Covino and Rich. And it's yesterday was a special day. One of our heroes celebrated their 80th birthday.
1: Yeah, weird. It's weird to think that Rocky Balboa, Sylvester Stallone, is 80 now. It just doesn't feel right because, like, you think of him as, you know, a guy that's in the ring, a guy like, you know. But then again, Rocky's older than us. Rocky came out before I was born, and, you know, think about it. He was a young man then.
0: Don't you picture him, like, pouting about it, hitting the heavy bang, like, yeah, happy birthday to me. Nobody cared. 80 years old.
1: You know, we got a locker.
0: Yeah, he's like pouting, upset about it.
1: Yo, the fact that Stallone is 80 is wild because, like, he doesn't feel that way. I mean, though he is. So can I give the question that I was thinking, Cove?
0: Well, I before we get to the question, did you see the clip? This has to do with the actual question. The clip, there's a viral clip of Seth Rogen. I forget who he's talking to. Seth Rogen. And, you know, someone bought into it. Whoever he's talking to, it like agreed. I forget who it was. They're like, yeah, let's just be honest. Stallone's overrated. And they're like, yeah, you know, the Rocky movie was great and all. But after that, what's he really done? Like, he's no Schwarzenegger. And I'm like, wait, hold up. Because he, in my opinion, holds a very special place in Hollywood and in my heart. Because not many people have three franchises, successful franchises, to that magnitude. He has the Rocky franchise. He has the Rambo franchise. He has the Expendables franchise. Like, each one of those franchises garnered sequels. Like, that's a legacy that only few have done. And, you know, for people to downplay his career in any way, I think is craziness. I really do. I don't think, you know, just because we love Rockies, we give Stallone this pass. Every actor has stinkers. They're working actors. Not everything's going to be a hit.
1: I'm a fan of even the Rocky movies that people don't love. I haven't liked Rocky V enough to, watching it later on in life, I'm like, yeah, you know, it wasn't as bad as we thought growing up. Because remember,
0: it's his personal, like, least favorite, though.
1: Yeah, but I mean, as kids, we were like, Rocky V stinks. Watching it now, yeah, it's not great, but it's not as bad as we thought it was. So here's my question. If you want to take away those franchises Covino talked about, because let's be honest, the Rambos, that's just like, you know, easy to watch action, Rambo. Then you could say the same about the, you know, what was it, the Expendables? What is it? Expendables,
0: yeah.
1: And the Rocky movies are legendary. If you take away those three franchises, what is your Stallone go-to?
0: I have an answer.
1: All right, if you take away the three big franchises that made him like $1 billion or something.
10: And by the way, it was Ike Barinholtz, who I like, and Seth Rogen, who I like as well. I couldn't believe they were like sort of dogging Stallone's career that way. It was Seth Rogen and Barinholtz, a viral clip talking about him. We're celebrating him on his 80th because you gotta give props to the legends while they're still around. And everybody's go-to is the 1976 Academy Award-winning Rocky in that franchise. So if you take that out of the conversation, and would that include the Creeds, Rich?
1: Well, I would say, the Creeds, Take away anything Rocky-related, and I'm even going to say take away Expendables and Rambos. Like, the three, because the other two are just, bro action movies.
7: Is Over the Top on the table?
1: You know what? It is, Danny. If you want to jump in and start, go ahead. Because Over the Top, a movie about arm wrestling to gain the love of his son back? I mean,
10: well, we often throw it talk in about, there. You Beautiful. Know, put your favorite Rockies in order. That's usually the conversation, right? No one ever agrees. That's the fun part of it.
1: Yeah.
10: Now we're paying tribute and giving props and saying happy birthday to an icon. Absolutely. And we're asking you, Fox Sports Radio Nation, Dan Patrick Nation. I should ask Big Poppy before he left. But, aside from the Rocky franchise and the big

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14: One more unsettled day today, then it turns nice. Hi, everybody. I'm News 8 Chief Meteorologist Gil Simmons. Have that umbrella at least with you. Clouds today, cool temp 65 to 70. A few showers as well. Sunshine and warm tomorrow. Get an update on the News 8 app.
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16: 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Romelu Lukaku. The exclamation point for Belgium.
15: 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Belgium, meanwhile, meets Spain in Friday's quarterfinals.
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10: This is Two Pros and a Cup of Joe.
17: Yeah, baby.
18: Well, how would you guys approach trying to add another NFL team? Or maybe two?
19: As long as it's not in London, I'm okay.
18: I mean, Mike Riepel thinks, or at least from his discussions, part owner obviously of the Raiders and run the UFL, he thinks that there's a chance the NFL is going to expand to two more teams. That's what they're talking about.
19: Will they?
18: I'm just trying to think, like, what would those two markets be?
19: Yeah.
18: You think it would be London?
19: There's got to be somewhere else in the U.S. you could have another team. Maybe a second team in Chicago. I could see that being a possibility.
20: I would say look at where the most successful college teams are and see if

0: the market could handle that, where, you know, obviously there isn't a pro team, but I don't think that that would work. San Antonio is interesting. That 100% could make sense.
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0: If you're not watching at Coquino and Rich FSR, you're missing out. You're missing Iowa Sam's dance moves. I mean, he gets you fired up, dude. Like, man, I need some of that energy today, but I'm glad you got it, Sam. Iowa Sam, our sound architect. Of course, Danny G's got the smooth, buttery voice. 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
0: Now, since a lot of people are tuning out because the World Cup is over for the U.S., all the hosts, in fact, especially host Rich Davis, maybe some of these movies, these suggestions are ones you watch if you haven't seen them yet. Because we're celebrating Sylvester Stallone. Hey, you're a sly, absolutely. He's a legend. Rich and I have been joking about him for the length of our show. And we've all enjoyed him for pretty much the lengths of our lives, right? So he's an icon, and he holds a very special place, like I said, in our hearts, but in movie history, because he has three giant franchises. Rocky, if you include Creed, even bigger. You got The Expendables most recently, and of course, Rambo. If you take them out of the equation here, what's his best movie? What's his, after all that, after all the explosions and punches thrown, what's the best movie?
1: Could the answer be what you like the most or what you think the best movie is? Because I think the answers are different.
0: Oh, okay. You know what? I could think both of those. So I'll start then. Can I start?
1: I was going to say, right. I want it, because I don't think the best one is going to be necessarily your favorite one.
0: Okay, like, fair. Okay, and I'll explain why. I think his best movie outside the big three is Copland. I feel because it's underrated, came out in 97.
2: That's a good pick.
0: Yeah, it's De Niro, Stallone, absolutely. Harvey Keitel, absolutely. And Ray Liotta and a young Michael Rapaport, absolutely. So you have like a star-studded cast. You got that classic scene where De Niro's like, I gave you a chance to be a real cop and you blew it. It's the second best. Might be the first best you blew it after Sandler.
1: And Stallone's you blew
0: like,
1: it!
0: Stallone's like, yo, I'm so sorry. Absolutely, De Niro. And I think that movie, because it's not played a million times, you haven't seen it a million times, but because of who's in it and how good it is, because it's Stallone in a serious role where he plays this bum of a cop, absolutely. I think it's really one of his most underrated, I think, better films. As far as the one I like the best, it's Demolition Man, 1993, John Spartan, easy.
1: Yeah. Okay. All right. Well, I'm gonna go.
0: It's fun and stupid, and I love it.
1: Danny joked about it, but I feel like the one I loved watching because it was so dumb. And I mean, every kid, every time they arm wrestled, would do an over the top move. I thought over the top was so ridiculous.
0: Yeah. So that's watching your personal favorite.
1: Personal favorite. Watching it as an adult, I'm like, oh my god, how did I love this so much as a kid? He's arm wrestling, and he's like a weak. He's a terrible dad in the movie.
0: Yeah, his son's a little weenie. Right?
1: His son's a little weenie. Yeah. And I'll tell you what, the one that I feel like I also watched a lot with my siblings and my grandpa and my dad. I thought Tango and Cash, him and Kurt Russell, like a cop action comedy. That was a great movie. I like Tango and Cash.
0: Okay, so I'm confusing which is which though on your little list here.
1: I think his best movie is Tango and Cash.
0: Oh, okay. But your personal favorite is
1: Over the Top.
0: Over the Top. Okay. Yeah. All right. We pay tribute when they're alive. Happy 80th to Sly. Let's go to your phone calls.
2: Yep.
0: 877-99 on Fox. I'm assuming we saw most of these, right?
1: Yeah.
2: Probably. Let's go quick. Vermont, Travis.
1: Yo, Trav.
0: Hey, buddy.
3: Hey, absolutely.
1: Absolutely.
3: What you got? Favorite non-Big Three Stallone movie would have to be Judge Dredd.
1: Ooh.
0: See, now I've seen it. I haven't seen it enough. So maybe like tonight, after Switzerland, Columbia, maybe I throw that on. I don't have big plans today.
2: All right, let's go to Arizona. Keith is in the house.
4: Got a couple films. I got one Cobra. And then comedy, Stop or My Mama Shoot, and then his team role in Tulsa King.
1: Yeah, you know, I'll tell you what, it's not a movie, but Tulsa King is a – people definitely love Tulsa King. I'm so shocked that none of us watch that, considering we love Stallone so much.
2: Mm, we do. I actually do watch that show.
0: And I've watched some of it. Yeah, I watched the first season. My dad's a big fan. I think Stallone is also like the lead leader of, like, your dads love him too. Right?
2: Yeah.
5: I love when he's kicking ass.
2: All right, let's go to Minnesota. Stoney.
1: Hey, Stoney.
0: Hey, Stoney.
6: Good morning, boys. You took mine, the 1989 Tango and Cash. You just can't beat that one because of the camaraderie him and Kurt Russell have, as Stallone is the Beverly Hills top cop, and then you got the one on the lower side of town, Cash, played by Kurt Russell. They just made an absolute perfect dynamic duo, and you got to go with Tango and Cash.
1: It was
6: down.
1: A great movie. I feel like Covino's not super familiar with Tango and Cash.
0: I like Kurt Russell. I love Stallone. I should give that one more of a watch. Yeah, I've seen it, but yeah. I'm definitely, if people are, yeah, man, and I'm seeing the feedback too on YouTube, maybe I should ask another one I got to watch tonight.
1: Tango and Cash.
2: All right, our boy Russell in Las Vegas.
0: Russell, what's up, buddy?
7: I'm doing good.
2: What movie you got?
7: Oh, I got one that helped me through an NHL tryout in a different country. And that kept me motivated the whole time. I'm a big movie buff, but this one movie stood out, and I watched it probably a billion times. Rocky IV.
1: Well, we said without the Rocky movies. You can't name the Rocky movies, but of course.
2: Got to be an outlier.
0: I would say that's the most entertaining of all the Rockies.
1: Yeah,
0: most entertaining, right? Not the best one, but the most entertaining for sure.
1: I love your answer, but we said you can't say a Rocky, a Rambo, or an Expendable, because those are the three big franchises. Yep. Now, Covino, you know, there's one I'm shocked no one said yet, but we'll go to the phone calls. I don't want to take the last answer.
2: All right, we have time to go to San Diego. Doug is in the house.
1: Hey, what's up, Doug?
8: My guys, how are you? Listen, it's a slam dunk, okay? Forget about it. First Blood. First Blood is such a great movie with the Rambo thing. And Brian Dennehy is the possessed sheriff, was huge. And let's not forget Richard Crenna.
2: Rich, remember earlier this hour when I said we listen to half of what you say?
0: Yeah.
1: Thank you. Maybe that's the problem. You know, I'm surprised no one said Cliffhanger.
2: Off the air, that was Iowa Sam's pick.
1: Sam, I think that I think box office wise and, like, I guess pop culture buzz, I feel like Cliffhanger was like a really well promoted movie.
2: Also, nobody said Nighthawks.
0: Well,
2: look that one up from 1981.
0: Not that I put a lot of stock into Rotten Potatoes, but even they gave Copland a 75%, which is pretty good. So I would say that's a very underrated Stallone movie. And we appreciate your feedback. You know what? Do we have time for one more call, Danny, or no? We're running out of time.
2: We're running out of time.
0: I got the light in front of my face. All right, cool. So, guys, the phones are lit up. Well, we went dummy fishing. We caught a bunch of you.
2: We caught a bunch of dummies. The party continues on social media.
0: 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And just look forward to hearing from you guys later on.
1: And you can hear our podcast anytime. Danny posted every day after the show. So if you're new to us and you like what you hear, hey, give it a shot. Keep listening. And, Covino, tonight, World Cup, I'm going to watch a Stallone movie, I think, instead. But if people do want to watch a World Cup, who's tonight?
0: Switzerland, Colombia, Argentina, Egypt today.
1: Yeah, I think you should watch Tango and Cash.
0: Yeah, maybe we'll do that. And then tomorrow, back at our normal time, we got Mike who runs this take. We debate Mike's take. You know Mike who runs this place?
2: He has a take.
0: Yeah, we do that Wednesdays.
2: Never heard of him.
0: And Midweek Major, Iowa Sam, gives us stories. We decide, are they midweek or major stories in the world of pop culture and sports? But thank you guys for hanging out with us.
1: Perfect. We'll see you guys later. Until then, arrivederci, baby.
0: See you in the promised land.
1: Goodbye.
0: Later, guys.
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0: Bad call, bad process, based on your VAR system. We are not supposed to use slow motion other than facts. Balogun's not looking at the player that he cleats. So the wiggle room was the appeal.
1: A new day in the herd starts now.
0: Ladies and gentlemen. You guys can laugh at me all you want.
1: This is the herd.
0: Oh, yeah.
1: The herd. With Colin Cowherd.
0: I'm setting the tone.
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3: This is the herd.
0: All right, you want to talk sports?
1: The herd with Colin Cowherd starts now.
0: Okay, here we go. Oh, it's the day after. Sigh. The World Cup still going strong. We're not part of it. Mauricio Pochettino, that's the hand he was dealt. A weak back line. It's Chicago. It's the herd. Let's talk. Here's where all sports are the same, men's and women. The further you go in the playoffs, the more your flaws are exposed against better teams. NFL, NBA, March Madness. We knew going in, Matt Freeze, the goalkeeper, was our weakest ever. Tim Howard played 13 years in the English Premier League. Brad Friedel, 16 years in the EPL. Casey Keller, 13 years in top European leagues. Matt Freeze is an MLS goalie and looked the part. Sorry, but it's true. He gave up one embarrassing goal and another one here. Tim Ream at 38. Again, we were concerned about athleticism and age, was physically overwhelmed. We saw it against Germany in the friendly. Our defense, when exposed to elite playmakers and strikers, was shockingly overwhelmed. When pressure was applied last night, we folded like wet cardboard. And against Germany in the friendly and against Belgium, it was 90 seconds in. Belgium had so much space, never rushed, so much time, right out of the chute. Paraguay, Australia, Bosnia didn't have dynamic enough playmakers to expose us. But Belgium's front five, several of those players are top guys in the top European leagues. They didn't even start two of their more talented guys. So they were ranked eighth coming in FIFA rankings. We were 17th. It felt worse than that. Belgium was passing, moving through our defensive formations with ease. It had a practice feel. Again, they were never rushed. Initially, Stu Holden said, it's nervy. I bought that for about 4 minutes. But it was in Seattle. These guys have played in European leagues. Let's be honest. There was a next level technical skill for Belgium. And against our weak back end, which we all knew was our weakness, it was exposed. I mean, the 50-50 balls, did we win 15% of those? I mean, I'm being totally honest. We got timid, cautious. Pulisic just bailed. He would get out of the play very quickly. We got frantic. We were overwhelmed. And Pulisic, let's be honest, he's helped get us to this level. He is a very good playmaker. But health now is a real thing. He was hurt during his club years. He has now four of the last nine World Cup games. He's missed with an injury or left early. It is a real problem. In a tournament where great players, Messi, you look around. What we're seeing from England, Jude Bellingham, they're rising, they're elevating, and Pulisic looked pedestrian. Last night against Belgium's top players, he was just a guy. Again, they're ranked eighth, we're 17th. I do believe if Tim Howard was in goal, we would have lost 2-1. We would have been outclassed, outpossessed, outcornered. I don't doubt that. I'm not delusional. But a couple of those goals, we just generally, historically, are so good in goal, we don't give those up. And you can go back to Tony Maioli, Casey Keller, Brad Friedel, Tim Howard, Pulisic. It's just become a trend now in the World Cup. He's not 100%. It had a big brother taking on a little brother in the driveway feel. It's not the end. There are things to put your arms around. But here was Tyler Adams afterwards.
4: I think football can be cruel sometimes.
2: let's not get it twisted. I think the better team won today. I don't think our performance was great overall. That being said, I don't think we can take away what we accomplished in the rest of the tournament and the type of football that we were playing and trying to play. I think tonight the goals that we conceded were too easy. When you give good players the opportunity to score goals, they're going to score goals. And that's what happens as you progress in the tournament. Normally the teams get better and better, and we face a good Belgian side today.
3: All right, let me add some perspective, if I may. This is just my perspective. I would be viewed as a casual, but winning at the highest levels, the World Cup of soccer, is very hard. England has the number one league in the world. It is their national sport. They haven't won a World Cup in 60 years. Brazil is in a long World Cup drought. Italy's got four cups. They haven't made the last three World Cups. Italy. America is great at anything it truly wants to be. Tech, filmmaking, cinema, finance, AI, our educational system, our democracy. We are flawed but great when it matters. Hell, even in hockey, we won the gold for men and women. But hockey's global revenue, globally, is about $6 billion. You know what soccer is? Closer to $45 to $50 billion annually. Everybody's in and everybody's spending big money. Our best league, the MLS, is at best fifth to sixth best in the world. It was only formed in 96, and our academy system is less than 20 years old. That's our feeder system. If you go to Spain, England, the Netherlands, Germany, Portugal, they have deep infrastructure advantages. Real Madrid began in 1902. Manchester United's been around since the 1800s. Belgium's league began in 1895. Hell, we don't have a beer that old. That is the reality of this. Now, I hear this. What's different from the last time we got this far? What happened? You didn't notice the passion, the ratings, the relevance, the bars, the attendance? I've never seen anything like this from America. I grew up in the Pacific Northwest. Timber, Sounders, college programs. I like soccer. Mom was British. We didn't care about it like this. You know, it was a hobby. It wasn't really our vocation. It was a hobby we got into occasionally. America is in and loves it. And secondarily, obviously our skill's better. Watch. We are a more skilled nation. Passing, dribbling. But this is the weakest we've ever been, strangely, on the back end. I've always laughed. We're a hands country. We've been great at goal, and we've always been athletic. So the passion is now deeply embedded in the country. You see the price of these tickets? Yeah, you probably did, because you couldn't buy any unless you were paying $2,500, and they're all selling. That thing in Seattle, you couldn't have gotten in there if you walked up with a bag full of hundreds. And the reality is, we are more skilled, but it is hard. Spain has a World Cup. England hasn't won one in 60 years. And so we put a lot of pressure on this team to solve all the issues. Let's solve everything now. And it's incremental. It is much easier to win a gold in hockey, a $6 billion annual revenue sport, than in soccer. We're good at what we want to be good at, but it's hard. In 22 World Cups, we'd won one knockout game. Can we equal that in this World Cup alone? Take a deep breath. As the cliche goes, two things can be true. We're better, but you should be discouraged. It looked really ugly in the end. Here was Alexi Lalas.
4: Was this a success? Look, I think that this team did win hearts and minds. I think that this team did bring people into the tent, and they should be incredibly proud for that. But also, there's a part of me that says the time for moral victories is over, and so we've left something on the table here. And that, to me, is disappointing. I also know it's going to be disappointing to the players and to Mauricio Pochettino when they look at this game. Because, again, the goals that they gave up at times were self-inflicted against a better team. But this U.S. team has beaten better teams in the past.
3: Listen, the reality of what you watched last night, your eyes don't lie. We played Belgium in a friendly and got housed. And last night we got housed. It looked uglier. I mean, giving up four goals, especially the ugly goal in the last one, it feels really lopsided. We would have been outclassed and outplayed. But we came into this World Cup. Mauricio Pochettino, this is the hand he's been dealt. He would love to have a Tim Howard, a Brad Friedel, a Casey Keller, 12, 13 years in the English Premier League. That's not where we are. That's not what we have. The one encouraging thing, I shouldn't say the one thing, but the one thing I always defended our coaches who had to play a counterattacking style. The one thing I'm going to defend Pochettino on is nobody's blaming him today. Just like I don't think it was fair to levy all the criticism in earlier generations, in earlier decades, on our managers, on our coaches. Like the reality, and we saw it against Germany in a friendly within 90 seconds, and we saw it here under 2 minutes. What happens in a football game in America in the first series of a game? Because in the NFL, you win 65% of the games, you take a lead. Everybody's trying to score early. So teams attack your weakness. Go to the Germany game, the friendly, the first 2 minutes, and go to the first 2 minutes of this. What did they do? Aggressively attack our back end. A 38-year-old defender and an MLS goalie. They saw it. These coaches know what they're doing. And there's only so much Pochettino could do. All right, J-Mac, everybody's freaking out. I understand disappointment. I absolutely do. But I think if you and I would have been sitting together, I think about 6-7 minutes in, you probably had the same feeling I did, which is, boy, we can't offensively generate like 3, 4, 5. We couldn't beat anybody one-on-one. The reality is everything we tried was muted very quickly. We could not get shots on goal. And they, on the other end, it was effortless. They had time. They weren't rushed. I mean, they made it look so easy.
5: Yeah.
3: And everything we tried, we just got stonewalled. We just could not string passes together.
5: Yeah. Listen, there's no shame in losing to Belgium. Okay. They're a world-class program, excellent team, great players. And we made it to the round of 16. That's great. It's how you lost, Colin.
3: Right, right.
5: We watched Mexico put up a fight against England. They refused to die. Mexico played till the very end.
3: Yes.
5: We roll over in the first minute. I mean, Christian Pulisic, Colin. I can't call him Captain America anymore. He was terrible. My guy, Dest, I've hyped up Dest forever. He got pulled at halftime. He was like embarrassed. He was crying.
3: I will say this. Balogun is very promising.
5: Tillman.
3: How about Sebastian Berhalter?
5: He's got some stuff.
3: I thought he's got something. I think Weston McKennie remains very strong. We've got to upgrade on the back end. I would say this too. And it sometimes we get into this. I wish our athletes are bigger. We don't have an Erling Haaland. I do think we could use somebody of size on corner kicks. It is great to have a 6'4 Belgium striker as a target. I think we have to get better in goal. We've got to get better, stronger on the back end, maybe younger. And I think it would be great if we had a player of size to assist us in the corner kicks. I think that's a reasonable ask.
5: Let me just ask you the last thing. Like, all this hype that we had around, we crushed Paraguay, which looked good in beating Germany and pushed France, you know, and we beat up on Australia. We dispatched Bosnia. Like, we look good. And then we look totally different than we saw the rest of the whole World Cup.
3: Okay,
5: is this reverting to what we used to be, the crap teams that we used to have?
3: No, like, think about this. Think about another global sport, tennis. Tennis is global. Serena, for 15 years, dominated, like Martina, like Steffi Graf, like the great players did, like McEnroe did, or maybe Sampras did, or, the recent Federer did. The reality is, in global sports, even though the globe is counted, right, it's usually a very small elite group of people or teams at the top. How many great global leagues are there? There must be 40 leagues. But we all know there's about 5 to 6 really elite leagues. And just like in the English Premier League, go to the Bundesliga, go to every elite league in Europe, every single one. There are two teams, Real Madrid, Barcelona, that dominate that league.
5: Yeah.
3: Soccer, like everything else, is incredibly top heavy. The NFL is very rare. where you can go to the 15th team in the league, and there's not that big of a gap between Seattle and the Chargers based on where they're playing and the health. That's not the way it works. NBA top heavy. Baseball, say what you want. The Dodgers feel like it's a different cut of cloth. If you go to the top European leagues, it's always one or two teams. In fact, I think we were talking about this recently. The team that's won the German league has won, I think, 13 of 14 years. The team that's won the French league, it's something like 9 out of 10. It is the reality of this stuff. And it's hard. Italy can't even make the World Cup.
5: Yeah.
3: Brazil is sliding. They don't feel nearly as relevant as they did. Yeah. So this is the best England chance in over six decades. Yeah.
5: We got to start rooting for England, right? I mean, that's the side I'm backing from here on out, right?
3: Yeah.
5: But everybody loves Holland. You know, my family's like, oh, Holland, we got to root for Erling Haaland. I'm like, guys, we got to back England here. Come on.
3: I want to talk about Pulisic coming up. 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
3: Walker Kessler, a legitimate defensive big, which you better have now in the West with Wemby and OKC's front line and Jokic, a legitimate defensive big. 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Lakers got a big. This is what I've been preaching now since the new Dodger owners came in. It's not about clinging to the past. It's about spending money and looking through the windshield, not the rearview mirror. The new Laker ownership never had any intention to sign LeBron James. They had to keep it quiet, but it's a J.J. 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
11: Westwood One Sports presents this World Soccer Update. Argentina had little trouble in group play. The defending World Cup champions went 3-0 by a combined 8-1. But they had a heck of a time getting past Cape Verde a few nights ago in Miami, able to score right at the end of extra time. And now Lionel Messi and crew are in Atlanta for a round of 16 game with Egypt, who's having far and away its best World Cup, a first ever victory plus two ties, and then a knockout round win over Australia that came in penalty kicks. Switzerland began with a tie against Qatar, three wins since, and now trying to reach its first World Cup quarterfinal since 1954. They've lost six straight round of 16 games. In Vancouver later today, it's the Swiss and Colombia to close out the round of 16. Colombia has played four games, three wins and a tie, has only allowed one goal. The World Cup is dark tomorrow. Quarterfinals begin Thursday, another game Friday, two on Saturday. John Stash, Howard, Westwood One Sports.
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3: 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Egypt 1, Argentina nothing, and Messi just had his penalty kick blocked. I'd like to repeat, this stuff's hard. Soccer's hard. The World Cup is hard. We wanted to crush in hockey. We did. We'd love to crush in soccer. We can't. I can appreciate Christian Pulisic. I think he's our best playmaker ever. But we also have to have a real grown-up conversation. Sorry, soccer diehard. I know you're an expert, but he came into this World Cup in a scoring drought. He had one goal in 2026 between club and country. And now in his last nine World Cup games, he's either missed it four times or left four of nine times. That's who he is. He is not physically durable. He took the Gold Cup off to rest his body. It didn't help. This is his resume. This is his reality. He got us to this point, but I'm not asking him to be Erling Haaland physically. That's Gronk. He's not in that. He didn't have that body composition. But even tiny Messi has never missed a World Cup game. I do think we could use some size. Pulisic is fragile. That is not debatable. He is not physically reliable. We are a big country and an athletic country. I would like to see us. I think we're fast. I think we're athletic. We're not terribly big. I think it really hurts us on the back end. That Belgium striker at 6'4 looked monstrous. I've got a producer on my staff who's taller than 6'4, but he looked monstrous. What would Erling Haaland look like against us? Gronk against the junior high. We need some size. So, I mean, if you look at Harry Kane and Jude Bellingham for England, they just feel like big, long, athletic guys. So we tend to, you know, whereas Erling Haaland is big, tactically excellent, excellent finisher. Check, check, check. We tend to have like one or two of those boxes. Wouldn't it be great if Pulisic was 6'4" with his technical excellence? It absolutely would be. So he's a bit small. He's a bit fragile. That's a reality. He's gotten us to this point. But I do think we need to find, along with Balogun and Weston McKennie, somebody that may be more reliable in these spots. Stu Holden was brutally honest. You can't hide the fact that this World Cup has been about the Harry Kanes and the Messis delivering and separating from other really good players. But Pulisic was invisible at times. Here's Stu Holden.
0: We just didn't get big games from our big players tonight. Yeah. Pulisic had a really tough night, really tough night. Even from the first minute of the game, Pulisic's first five touches, turnovers, first three of them. Yeah. He looks like the moment was too big for him. I thought this was going to be a big game for him, and it just wasn't. And, you know, whatever happened with the injury, and Tillman was good. I thought McKennie did what he could. But to beat a team like Belgium, Mo, you need every single one of your top players playing at a high level.
3: And they weren't. And some of it is their top players are better than our top players. The Seahawks' top players were better than the Patriots' top players, right? The Knicks' older veteran top players were better consistently than the Spurs' excellent but really young players. So much of this is, are your players in their prime? Do they have the experience in big games? You can blame nerves. The announcers used nervy. I think that was fair for a couple of minutes. But then it was just being overwhelmed and not physically reliable for Pulisic. You can like somebody, but the reality is this has become like a trend. What did Mike Tomlin always say? Once is a problem, two is a trend. Four of the last nine World Cup games for Pulisic. Can't play or left early. That's 40%. I don't know what to do. You know, I don't know where to go with it, but it feels like it now. If I'd have told you before last night, one of our top players gets hurt, who would you have guessed? Keep it 100. Who would you have guessed? J-Mac with the news.
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4: This is the Herdline News.
5: Tough one. Also a tough one for Cristiano Ronaldo, Colin. Portugal was eliminated yesterday by Spain. Pretty glorious goal there in the 91st minute. And Spain eliminates Portugal, thus ending Cristiano Ronaldo's sterling World Cup career. A brilliant player, loved by fans. Did not have a great World Cup. A lot of the analysis was essentially, he shouldn't be starting. You know, he doesn't have it.
3: Belgium had older players, sat them last night to elevate their young players, and their young players proved it was the right call.
5: Yeah, it's a tough call to bench Ronaldo. I mean, Colin, they put him on the screen in stadiums. People go crazy. He makes a pass in warmups, and people are like losing their minds. That's just how it is. He's a phenomenon. Everybody loves him. I will point this out. The next World Cup, 2030, is in Portugal. It's like a joint effort, Portugal-Spain. Could he play at 45 as a super sub? I don't see it. You know there will be a push for it. But I don't know. What are your thoughts on Ronaldo, you know, calling it a career?
3: Yeah, I think it's time. I mean, Tom Brady still could have played. I think LeBron's got about a year left. He could play longer, of course. But, I mean, so much of it is, if you're a country like a Spain or a Germany or a Portugal or a Belgium, you have this infrastructure where you have golden generations. You have other excellent young players. And I think, you know, it's hard for successful men to exit anything, yeah, right? Like they love, Brady could have played forever. But you get to a point now, Portugal's got excellent young players. They need to be on the pitch.
5: Yeah, it's weird. I'm not comparing him to Carmelo Anthony. He's obviously a way better player in his sport. But Carmelo Anthony was asked about, hey, can you come off the bench? And he was like, are you kidding me? No way. And I think that was the vibe with Ronaldo. Like, don't even ask me. I'm not doing that. I'm a starter. And he just, he wasn't a factor. Against Spain, he did nothing, literally nothing, Colin. So that's the end for Ronaldo. And now Messi is trying not to have his World Cup end right now against Egypt. All right, let's move on to the NFL. Yeah, hey, I got to say, thank the World Cup. We haven't had to talk about Aaron Rodgers, your guy, in weeks. But, Colin, Aaron Rodgers is going to be playing with his guy Mike McCarthy in Pittsburgh. Here's Rodgers talking about the familiarity with the system.
2: I spent 13 years in it. He's changed some stuff when he was in Dallas with Dak. It's stuff that we used to run, but he's just called it something different now. So I think from a real fundamental level, it's, you know, it's all about the quarterback's timing. So there's been good detail on, you know, all the route concepts of when you need to be open and how important the depth is.
6: Yeah, I'm very excited. You know, we have not talked NFL, I would say, in a month.
5: But what's so cool about that is it's all going to be fresh to us. You know, so you got to brush up over the weekend, Colin, on your NFL so we can start hammering it next. I know it's going to be a lot of Bears. The producers already tell me Colin wants to do heavy Bears, hour Bears a day. I was like, what about the Jets? By the way, to USA soccer fans, that's how the Jets feel every year. Okay, getting your doors blown off. It's over. No chance. Final story, Colin. How about this NBA breaking news? Donovan Mitchell has signed a big extension with the Cleveland Cavaliers. 4 years, $273 million. That is a lot of cheddar for Donovan Mitchell. He had a great season, averaged 27 points a game. Interestingly, Colin, everybody instantly wants to know, how does this impact LeBron? So James Harden had opted out by design to restructure his deal around LeBron. Now Mitchell gets paid. Are the dominoes setting up for Donovan Mitchell to play with LeBron here shortly?
6: Well, it works because LeBron's from Cleveland. If he wasn't, it doesn't really fit. Harden and Donovan Mitchell don't defend. It would be a little bit like, to be honest with you, it's got a Laker feel where you had Luka, Austin, and LeBron, none elite defenders, all play initiators. Well, Harden, Donovan Mitchell, LeBron, all play initiators, all excellent. None of them really want to defend. So it would be now. Cleveland's got better rim protection. I won't deny that with Allen and Mobley. I won't deny that. I think Mobley's a really good defensive player. I don't know where he rates, but when I watch it, I feel that. Allen, same way. I feel like when I watch him, he's a good defensive player. Mm-hmm. I have no idea. So, I mean, my take is this is a better fit for LeBron because he's got support on the back end defensively, but this is a lot of play initiators who don't want to defend. None of them, I mean, like Harden and LeBron are not in their athletic prime. Donovan Mitchell's close to it. He's late prime, but he's still prime. But I think this works because it's Cleveland. The place that I think LeBron could really elevate a team is Detroit. I think Detroit, with Cade Cunningham being a scorer, LeBron would be great with him. He would get them into plays. I think Detroit is a place where LeBron could improve a team. I don't know about total wins, but absolutely make them more lethal offensively. LeBron's not going to go and play in Detroit, so that's off the table.
5: I would say a better chance you move back to California than he goes to Detroit. But, Colin, interestingly, our staff put together highest-paid players 27-28. Look at those numbers. Donovan Mitchell, $68 million. Hey, I'm happy for him. Enjoy it.
6: How many of those do you feel good about? That should be.
5: I'll say Jason Tatum because he's only at 62. He'll still be in his prime. And the Celtics have a system that's tried and true. It works.
6: I would feel good about that number for Jokic.
5: He's waiting to get his deal.
6: Yeah, but I mean, there's very few. I always say this, pay huge money infrequently. Now, in the NBA, you get trapped. You kind of have to pay somebody, right? But, I mean, I look at these contracts, and Joel Embiid, Sixers would love to be out of that space.
5: Oh.
6: You know, SGA has earned it, and I think they're happy with his performance. Yeah. Good guy, we'll see. Very reliable. Jason Tatum, you know, you cross your fingers on the durability stuff. I don't think it's a problem. That's a big number for Jason, who sometimes in big spots has not been as aggressive as we like. But, you know, I would be comfortable Ant making that, Jokic making that. I mean, I'll be honest, Jalen Brunson these days, I'd be more comfortable. I mean, again,
5: Brunson knows that I don't want 68 mil because then we can't have Cat and OG and all these players around me and we're not going to win anything.
6: That's a good point. J-Mac with the news.
7: Well, that's the news.
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7: The Herd Line News.
6: You know, sometimes when a story happens, we, sometimes on the air, immediately react to it. But you don't have a ton of time to add context or nuance. But the Jaylen Brown, Jason Tatum story, now we've had 4 or 5 days, and a lot of stuff has been leaked from the Celtics and a lot of sources saying this. It really got really simple yesterday when the Celtics talked about it. It got really, really simple. And I'll discuss that on the other side. We've learned something over the years. 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
1: The U.S. will now have to look ahead to the next World Cup after being eliminated last night. 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
5: 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Now, this on top of what happened with Caitlin Clark. 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
10: I like Colombia in that one. You know, it is interesting. The old saying, sometimes you become a victim of your own success. Our economy has sort of pulled away from Europe. And I love going to Europe, and I've told my wife before I would spend 3 months a year in the spring over in Europe. I would be happy. I love it over there. I have to figure out a way to do a show in Madrid. But you get spoiled when I'm over there. I'm like, where's the air conditioning? Can somebody get ice and a drink? We are so good. We have the best hockey league and football league and basketball league. We're the epicenter of sports. Soccer's really hard. I mean, England, it's their national sport. They've got two superstars. Five of the top 33 players, English Premier League, relegation. I mean, it's the best league ever created. They got one World Cup. Haven't had one in 60 years. Spain's got one. They may get knocked out by Belgium. I mean, this stuff, it is hard, and we are so used to just walking in. I mean, I give the example of hockey. Miracle on ice. We beat the Russians. We just won gold over Canada, men's and women's. Hockey is tiny globally compared to soccer. The money between the international TV rights and the international tournaments is massive. And everybody can play soccer. Iceland can be good at soccer. Cape Verde can be good at soccer. Cape Verde is not going to be great in hockey. Anybody can be good in soccer. Ball, net, you can be a small country, a tiny island. It doesn't matter. Everybody's involved. There's massive money. It is hard. And you can buy your way in a little, but a lot of it is infrastructure. We have a thing in America called pay to play. And I think it really gets in the way. Now, we still have really good players. Our academy system is fine. But in the end, I think one of the things that is great about sports in America, this is why I love our kind of scholarship system, is you shouldn't be penalized because your parents don't make a massive living. College is now outrageously expensive. And I think I wish there was a way, you know, we always complain about certain things in America that we wish were taken care of because we're the richest country. I can't believe with all the money in Silicon Valley, and there's a lot of soccer fans there, we can't figure out a way to get kids from poor families into soccer academies. Make it free. But, you know, it's America. Capitalism reigns. By the way, it should be noted, let me throw this out there, is that right now, these academies and these younger systems, Europe's basketball world and their youth, they do it better than we do. AAU basketball for Tracksuit Tony is a scam. AAU basketball is ridiculous. We underachieve. Who's our best domestic player?

0: not ended up in the finals, and the league's going to be run by a Wemby for the next 10 years. So the reality is we're struggling with some of this in basketball, where Europe has created a stronger, more skill-based academy system that has, they're taking the NBA over, which I don't have a problem with. I love European players. They can all shoot. They're smart. They're grateful. They're humble. I love European basketball players. I love European soccer stars. But it's the old country. They have these infrastructures that are so far ahead of us. And we get, you know, we have a bad World Cup. I mean, let's say we lost this thing last night, 3-2. Would you all wake up this morning and be like, hey, what a great event? A lot of it was how it looked. We're weak in goal. We gave up two really soft, weak goals. Part of it's just the way we kind of got embarrassed last night. America doesn't like to be embarrassed, but there's a lot of wins here. God, the country's all in on this stuff. It's unbelievable. I love our passion. Maybe it's not Germany, but it's not that far away. We're into it, man. We may not be into the MLS like that, but we know how to host a great World Cup. We just broke our records on attendance. And the second thing is we are more skilled. Don't deny that. Don't overreact. Don't hyperventilate. We are more skilled. We're just not very good on the back end right now. And boy, do you get exposed. I mean, Belgium has the world's best goalie, arguably. And if you look at the history of our country, Brad Friedels, Casey Keller, Tony Mioli, Tim Howard was unbelievable. Tim Howard's playing for 13 years in the world's best soccer league. Our guys are MLS guys right now. It's a different class. So I want to talk a little bit about the Celtics, the Jason Tatum, Jaylen Brown deal. So you always get clarity when you take a deep breath. It can be politics. It can be Wall Street. Why did the market crash? You never know the infinite crashes, right? You never know. Politics. I love when they do these perspective pieces 6 months after like a presidential race. Who voted where? Why did they vote? Those kind of stories are fascinating to me. So we got a few days past the Jaylen Brown, Jason Tatum breakup. And here's Brad Stevens, a very smart guy that runs the Celtics.
1: The path looked a little bit more challenging to me. I might be wrong. I'm not going to stand up here and be defensive about that. But the path looked a little bit more challenging with 70% of our cap and such a high percent of our usage tied into two players.
2: Does this trade make the Celtics better next year?
1: We'll find out.
0: Okay, now a lot of critics are saying, okay, Brown and Tatum eat 70% of the cap. So do Tatum and Paul George. But you can get out of Paul George's contract earlier, and he's not going to get an extension. Brown's going to qualify for an extension here, I think, in July. Okay, so that'll be a discussion point. You're paying him a fortune, wear more years. So that's first. Secondly, Paul George, analytically, for an organization, completely 100% all in on analytics. Paul George, a great analytics player. He's up there with LeBron. Jaylen Brown's a disaster. He's a disaster as an analytics player. And in the modern CBA, if you got two guys eating 70% of your contracts, your cap sheet, they have got to be complementary players. And these guys aren't. In fact, I saw a stat this morning that's unbelievable. Tatum's impact on the Celtics the last four seasons. When Jason Tatum has a usage rate above 33%, this team wins 90% of its games. When he doesn't, and Jaylen Brown is the reason he doesn't, he's the impediment to it, they're slightly better than average. Paul George plays off ball better and more often. He will not get in the way of Tatum's usage rate. It's not that it's not that complicated. They could choose Tatum or Brown. One's an awful player analytically. One is a great one. So they chose the great one. This organization is, I mean, they are 100% formulaic, all about a system. That's why they find these guys like Peyton Pritchard, and they're like, well, what about Peyton Pritchard? He is a classic Celtic. They don't pay him much. He's not he didn't get in the way of chemistry. So, I mean, listen, the Lakers, here's what the NBA is now. With a new CBA, you find who your singular star is and build around him. You know, when Jokic got to Denver, they're like, he's not very good defensively. They went and got Aaron Gordon. Now, Aaron Gordon's broken down. It's not the same. But he protected Jokic for years and years. And then when you look at Luka, everybody's criticizing Walker Kessler. Walker Kessler protects Luka, a rim-running big for the lobs and a great shot-blocking rim protector. So you could say, well, you choose two guys. There are no two equals. The reality is Jokic is our guy. SGA in San Antonio, not a great defender. So what has Sam Presti done? Got more size at the rim. Hartenstein, Chet Holmgren, they draft Mara. Because SGA, kind of a deficient defensive player. He's slight. You can bully him a little bit. So they get big size. And then they had for years guys like Lou Dort, physical players, bench, defensive player. That's what you do. You pick your guy now, not your trio. You pick your guy and you put complementary players around him. So they made a choice. They went with a better analytic guy, and it's Jason Tatum. And it just so happened. And I've been saying for years, Jaylen Brown's really talented. But when I talked to sources last week, it was not about the finances. It was some of that. But it was more about Brown sees himself as a one. I think the Philadelphia experiment's going to be unbelievably interesting. I mean, Tyrese Maxey is a one. I've been on that guy for 2 years. VJ Edgecombe isn't yet, but will be. Embiid sees himself as a one, and so does Jaylen Brown. Who's closing games? Who's closing the shot clock? Who's closing possessions? That thing is going to be wild. And maybe Boston looked up and went, listen, we're struggling just with Tatum and Brown. Good luck, Philadelphia. Here was Rachel Nichols yesterday on the trade from Boston's angle.
3: Boston got worse. There's just no question about it. After this trade, they got worse on paper. And maybe just internally, we don't know that they anticipated so much locker room conflict coming this fall that they said, even though we got worse on paper, you guys don't even know the half of it, how much worse we would have been if we had stuck with what we had. So I guess that's the decision they made. I mean, it's kind of the only answer left for why they did what they did.
0: You know, when you get a divorce, it doesn't have to rise to screaming matches. You know, you've heard the old saying, yeah, we were two ships passing in the night. Doesn't mean you're throwing pots and pans at each other. I mean, Jaylen Brown and Tatum are smart guys. They kept it private. Their disagreements weren't hostile. Not every divorce is throwing stuff at each other. But I saw a story this morning. This comes from Brett Siegel, Clutch Points, said Tatum's camp wasn't happy with Jaylen Brown when he said this is the most fun season he'd ever had. And that's because Tatum wasn't part of it, right? Like, we all know why he said that. It didn't land well with the Celtics. It didn't land well with Tatum's people. And the numbers for an analytically driven franchise are incredibly clear. Tatum, Derek White, Peyton Pritchard are great analytic players. Brown's bad. Now, I think analytics can be overstated. I still think the playoffs especially are about get a bucket, get a stop. Brown's very good at that. He's a little clunky. He's not as fluid. He's not as pretty as Tatum, but he's super aggressive. He's a smart guy, and he gets 29 a game and is a willing defender. That's hard to do. So, but another story today, another one today that Tatum's camp not happy with Brown, and I think Brad Stevens said, listen, they're not throwing pots and pans, but this thing is it's moving in a direction that won't be comfortable. We saw it a little bit ad-libbing off script in the playoffs. Let's move on now. Nick Wright's around the corner. Boy, Nick's all fired up. Nick is all fired up. He went a mile deep with Brazil in the World Cup. Brazil. He fell for all that flash.
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18: Transpired?
19: Yeah, it's a great question. Wish I had the answer right now. I don't think by any means it was necessarily listen, Belgium deserved to win the game clearly today. But I don't think it was the opponent, the speed of the game, the moment. I don't think any of that. I think it's just small details of the game that got away from us. And when they get away from you like that, then obviously you don't lose the game.
18: It's the fourth straight time in World Cup play that the U.S. exited at this stage. Today it's Lionel Messi and Argentina. Argentina taking on Egypt in Atlanta. Later on, it's Switzerland against Colombia. For the first time in her career, Coco Gauff has made the semis at Wimbledon after defeating Jessica Pegula 4-6-6-3-6-3. Men's number one seed Jannik Sinner won his quarterfinal. Donovan Mitchell, fresh off his conference finals appearance with the Cavaliers, has secured a new long-term deal, 4 years and $273 million. That's sports. I'm Frank Arity.
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0: 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Based on your VAR system. We are not supposed to use slow motion other than facts. Balogun's not looking at the player that he cleats. So the wiggle room was the appeal.
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0: Okay, here we go. Welcome in, hour two. So fired up to hear from Nick Wright. Let's listen. Soccer media and soccer fans can get very protective. Hey, you casuals. Slow down your criticism. You don't get it. As I've said before, you don't need to be a chef to know when your fish is undercooked. You don't need to be a music critic or 12 bong hits in to know Dark Side of the Moon by Pink Floyd was epic. Okay, it's not that difficult. Some of you soccer guys are nerds. Now let's be honest about it. It's like you watched last night. Pulisic was a no-show. He's fragile and he's getting hurt. Our goalie's an MLS guy. It doesn't take an expert. I always said American Idol. I don't know squat about music. I could listen for 15 seconds. I was like, lounge singer, hack, that person's going to be a rock star. And I don't know anything. It was a bad performance on the back end. We knew it was our weakness. We totally got exposed. And everybody that says, Pulisic, this criticism's unfair. Some New York Times writer was taking a shot at Nick Wright. And I'm like, time out. Pulisic gets criticized for a day every 4 years. Caleb Williams, every Monday during the football season, gets ripped if he doesn't complete 65% of his throws. LeBron James has had playoff games where he scores 29 points and has 12 assists, and he's getting clobbered by the media that he was afraid to take the big shot. Give me a break. Pulisic gets appropriately criticized for an hour and a half every 4 years. I mean, Carly Lloyd was awesome. She was critical last night of Pulisic.
25: You wanted some of those big-time players to step up in big moments. And I got to be honest, you know, I was a bit disappointed with Christian Pulisic. I think whether he wants to be the star of this team or not, we didn't see enough from him in this particular game and really the whole World Cup.
0: Harry Kane, Jude Bellingham in Azteca took the game over. Pulisic in Seattle. APB, where's he at? I couldn't find him. After losing his first several possessions, he like literally got timid and was bailing out of it. Like, I'm sorry. That's what the eyes don't lie. It's not, you don't have to be a soccer expert to figure that stuff out. Your fish is undercooked. You have every right to say, send it back to the kitchen. I'd like to send Pulisic last night back to the kitchen. It wasn't good enough. Nick Wright now joining us live. Nick's getting attacked for having an opinion.
26: I am?
0: Yeah, some guys.
26: I was unaware. Where am I getting attacked? I'm not even being funny here.
0: I'm very protective of you. So somebody some soccer guy was like, hey, slow down on Pulisic. And I said this. Go, by the way, to Portugal, Spain, England, after they lose an English Premier League game in England. Forget the World Cup. The criticism from the tabloid press in Europe is...
26: I'm going to lose my mind. I'm going to lose my mind, Colin. I didn't even know I was getting attacked. I don't even, that part, you're filling the role of my family now where I come home, I'm in a good mood. And one of my kids says to me, he's like, oh man, you are getting cooked on the internet. I'm like, I didn't know. I walked down the street. Everyone was nice to me. But no, I want to talk about this because it is patronizing to not, you know how you can tell. Us ugly Americans are taking this tournament and taking soccer seriously when the superstars, or in Pulisic's case, alleged superstars get the superstar treatment.
0: That's right.
26: Because it would be insulting to be like, well, he tried really hard, which, by the way, is not a full certainty here. Here is Christian Pulisic, since he's been the face of American soccer, a very quick history of it. Last year's World Cup final group stage game. You must win to advance. Pulisic, to his credit, scores the goal against Iran to go up 1-0 in the first half. He gets banged up on the goal, and then at halftime, can't play anymore. I'm out for the game. Listen, so be it. You got us the lead. We'll hold on for dear life. They did. Now let's flash forward a couple years. Gold Cup, new coach, big moment. Sorry, can't play. Gotta rest. I, like every other high-level European soccer-playing star, have played a bunch of minutes, and I need to rest. Okay, you're going to skip out on the Gold Cup to the dismay of Landon, Clint Dempsey, Pochettino, some of your teammates. Fine, you better be in top form for the World Cup if you're going to have the extra rest. He then enters the World Cup on not a goalless drought because he got one in the friendly against Senegal, but has scored one goal in the year 2026, the calendar year. That's the lead up to the World Cup. And then in the World Cup, a home World Cup where he is supposed to be the best player on the best American team ever, he gave us one awesome half. First half of the first game. But God forbid, in that first half, he got kicked in the calf. And because of that, he has to miss the second half of the first game. He has to sit for the entirety of the second game. He then, after sitting that, is like, well, I obviously, you know, can't go the full 90 in the third game because I missed a game, even though guys get rotated out and then play the full 90 all the time. Then in the knockout round game, when we're down a man clinging to a lead and we have limited subs, he's one of the guys who has to come off. And then last night, after playing a miserable first half, he kicked a guy in the foot and by his own explanation, sprained his ankle and asked out, bowed out. That's unacceptable. And it's unacceptable when your best player, according to the soccer rating services, was the eighth best player on his own team in the 49% of the minutes he was able to play in this tournament. It is not harsh to say this was a massive, of all the players on the U.S. men's national team, he failed to carry his burden the most.
0: Yeah.
26: And it's not harsh to say that he seems to be fragile. That the injuries are a concern and the inability to play through pain is a concern. That is all totally fair and totally in bounds. And I didn't even know people. I thought it was a mainstream opinion. The super hot take of the best player supposedly in the history of our country in this sport should have been better.
0: Yeah, especially when all the other great players, Harry Kane, Jude Bellingham, Messi, are playing spectacularly well and have separated in the highest scoring World Cup in a long time. By the way, the staff just sent this to me. The front page editorial in the Gazzetta dello Sport, Italy's latest World Cup failure was labeled third apocalypse by the Italian media. That's how you're treated in Europe when you don't deliver. Okay. Okay. I will say this. I do think the passion, the revenue, the ratings, we earned ourselves another World Cup sooner than we would have. I do think we love soccer. It may be every 4 years, but we love it. I also think we are more skilled. We were I would say historically bad at goalie, considering Casey Keller, Tim Howard, Brad Friedel, Tony Meola. We'd been great. Our goalkeepers.
26: It's the one spot we'd been world class at.
0: Oh God, we've had
26: 40
0: years, have been,
26: and not, I mean, this tournament.
0: Yeah, our guys played English Premier League for 15 years. We have had elite world goalkeepers. We got an MLS guy. He's a little slight. He's not aggressive. Our oldest player was a defender. We looked lost.
26: That's right.
0: We got beat in space, size, physically. They were just bigger and stronger, younger. I get it. Listen, we knew that was the issue coming in. But I said this last night. Are you happier that we got trounced and were ticked off, or would it have been better to lose close and feel better about it this morning and feel we're closer even though we're not?
26: Can I choose option C, that we just beat a Belgium team that was super beatable? I know they didn't last night. So here's how I kind of bifurcate this World Cup in my brain. The World Cup has been a massive success for soccer in America. The ratings are insane. If Fox is done, call me a company guy, I'm right on this. The production value, the way we are throwing the entire weight of the company behind the tournament. The last time the U.S. played, now I understand time zones have something to do with it, but the last time the U.S. played a game as big as the game last night was in 2002, and it was at 2:30 in the morning on ESPN2. So, like, there is the way we are, it is 35 million people are going to have watched last night, and tens of million are going to keep watching the rest of the tournament. All of that is a huge, huge success. And it's for the men's national team, however, while it is not a failure would have been losing to Bosnia or, God forbid, not getting out of the group.
0: That's right.
26: It is certainly a massive missed opportunity, and it falls short of, for this team, a success.
0: Yeah.
26: Because we have been to the round of 16 many times. And not only aside from that 02 year when we got to play a team we were familiar with, Mexico, we lost all those games, but we lost 1-0 to Brazil. We lost 1-0 to Germany. We lost 2-1 in extra time to Ghana. We lost 1-0 in extra time to Belgium. We lost 3-1 last World Cup in a hard fought game to Netherlands. So we didn't get further than the stage we've been at. We played a team that, aside from the Ghana year, was probably weaker than any of the teams we've played in this round prior. We were playing better, and we got our, not only did we get our doors kicked in.
0: Yeah, humiliated.
26: We seemed, the moment was too big from the very opening stage. And the most disappointing part of yesterday for me is this. Malik Tillman gave us a reprieve.
0: Yes.
26: We played so bad for a half hour. It was a miracle we were only down one. And then Malik Tillman, for the second time this World Cup, just has a perfect direct kick. And now it's like, all right, new game, new ball game, back in business. Gather yourself. And within 60 seconds, we're losing again. And we never, and then still 30 minutes left in the game, lately around the 60 minute mark. Okay, we're down 2-1. We actually have steadied ourselves to start this second half. Pulisic goes down, can't decide whether or not he needs to come out, and then one of the most embarrassing moments in U.S. soccer history happens, and bang, the game's over. It's frustrating because of this, Colin. Belgium's played 5 games this tournament. They drew against Egypt. They drew against Iran. They were thoroughly outplayed for 83 minutes against Senegal, then pulled it out of the fire, stole that one. There have been 2 games Belgium's looked awesome, against New Zealand and us, 5-1 and 4-1. That's a bummer, and there's no way around this. The tournament can be a success while the end of the World Cup for the U.S. men's national team is a huge bummer.
0: Okay, I want 2 NBA things I want to talk about, I think I kind of feel like you. We underwhelmed, but I do think overall there's a lot to take from. We do have more skill. It's been an unbelievable moment. We'll continue to watch the ratings, the merch, the attendance. It's great. It was a clunker last night.
26: Can I add one thing before we go to the NBA about the path forward? Because our path forward is not to figure out a way to match France or Spain man for man.
0: Right.
26: That shouldn't be the model. Our model is a slightly different one, which is we'll see how far Norway goes.
0: Right.
26: Croatia just came off back-to-back semifinals or further.
0: Yes.
26: Morocco is off a semifinal. They're still alive.
0: They're
26: What's
0: good.
26: Those countries' path? You know what it is?
0: Yep.
26: Solid team, 1 super-duper star. Erling Haaland, carry us. Luka Modric, carry us. Hakimi for Morocco, carry us. I think it is more realistic that somehow we end up with an Erling Haaland-level star, then we end up with this amazing 15-man roster.
0: Yeah.
26: Solid roster. Pochettino is the coach, or a coach of his caliber, and a Haaland level, oh my God, where'd this guy come from, superstar.
0: Right.
26: That's the U.S.'s path to seeing how deep we can go in a tournament. Go ahead.
0: I agree, by the way. And Pulisic's inability to be physically dependable eliminates him from that spot.
26: Correct.
0: That's right.
26: Absolutely.
0: Okay. So two NBA things. You know, I always say this. You and I are in the business. Something happens. We have to react. But almost always in politics, it could be wars, politics, sports, 4 or 5, 6 days or 4 or 5, 6 weeks, you get clarity. It's pretty clear. Sure. It's pretty clear now that Paul George is expensive. Jaylen Brown was expensive. Now, you can get out of Paul's contract earlier. There's not going to be any extension talks. This really came down to, with a new CBA, if you have two stars and they gobble up your cap, they have to be complimentary.
26: Sure.
0: Now, I don't even think they always have to be best friends. Their games have to be complimentary. And for a franchise that is a mile deep in analytics, literally the Celtics do not lose. It's like the Globetrotters against the Washington Generals. If Tatum has the ball 33% of the time, they don't lose. Brown's an impediment to that data. And this team, more than any team in the NBA,
26: loves the data.
0: Oh, boy, loves it. It's a formula. And my takeaway 5 days later is Brown is an impediment to Tatum's usage rate. It doesn't matter how good he is because he's really good. And that's the whole wrap on the trade.
26: So here's where I understand what you're saying, but where I disagree with you. I don't even know if we disagree. I'm just going to further it.
0: Yeah.
26: I'm totally fine with the Celtics being like, we want to get out of the Jaylen Brown business, that we think he is coming off his best season, that we think he is not as valuable as the media thinks he is, all these things. Here's what I'm not okay with. I'm not okay with the Celtics being this close to flipping Jaylen Brown for Giannis and holding the line at whether it's Hugo Gonzalez or Baylor Shireman without realizing, wait, our backup plan is Paul George and picks. Well, then I guess we got to pay the tax. Right. You can't, Colin, you're in the real estate business a bit. You can't be this close to closing on a house and then at the last minute, they raise the price by 10 grand and walk away if the alternative is living in your car. I got another house down the road. It's no problem. But the Celtics, I think, misanalyzed what Jaylen Brown's market was outside of Milwaukee.
0: Yes, right.
26: Because if the bones of the trade are we get Giannis and give you two firsts, and our best alternative is we get Paul George and get two firsts, then you got to pay the tax to finish the deal with Giannis. That, like, for them to walk away from that and not have a Trey Murphy package in their back pocket, or hell, even a similar trade that they got for Paul George, but make it with Houston where Kevin Durant's coming back up there plus the picks and Jalen's reunited with Ime, any of that would have made more sense than the Paul George trade. That's my biggest complaint or critique of it.
0: Hollywood is good at perfect endings, but the NBA isn't Hollywood, it's hardwood. And you end up wearing jerseys that look silly 10 years later. And Rich Paul's saying there's a frenzy for LeBron, but Oklahoma City, San Antonio, and the Knicks don't want him, and those are the three best teams. The reality is he's probably best to retire. Cleveland doesn't really work because it's ball initiators. It's Harden, it's Donovan Mitchell, it's LeBron. It's the same issue with the Lakers with better rim protection with Allen and Mobley. The truth is, I don't want to see him in a Pistons jersey. I don't want to see him in any other jersey. I want to see him in Cleveland or no jersey. Is that unfair that I just don't want to see him in a Raptors jersey, in a Pistons jersey?
26: Well, he's not going to be in a Raptors jersey or a Pistons jersey.
0: I don't even want to
26: jersey.
0: See him in an old Heat jersey again.
26: So listen, I think you're probably going to get your wish. I also think you love big markets and big stars.
0: I do.
26: So I think you would stomach him being in a Warriors jersey, you would. I also think you just flippantly saying his best option is to retire. Why? Why? Why when he can still play? I would love to see how late we needed. Not only did you never think, I'm guessing, I checked the tape, so you can tell me if I'm wrong, but I'm guessing not only did you never think it was best for your beloved Tom Brady to retire, but you still kind of want him to unretire. Like, you love him as a coworker, but I think you'd love him more, like, you know, playing quarterback for literally anyone. Be like, hey, Tommy, see if you can give us a good 12 weeks and see what happens in the playoffs. So LeBron is too good to retire right now. He wants to keep playing. And this is what I will say about wherever he goes. And it'll probably be Cleveland. I would say if I were the Cavs, I would be really trying to figure out if there is some type of James Harden plus pick sign and trade to pry Kyrie Irving to Cleveland instead of Harden, that would maybe sweeten the pot for LeBron a bit, just like the Warriors should be trying to see now that the Wizards got a guy who once upon a time replaced Anthony Davis and DeAndre Ayton, if Anthony Davis is more available. LeBron, for his basketball life, has gone places where they've been in total disarray and within 2 years delivered a championship. Right. He got to the Heat in 2010. They had not won a playoff series since the title in 06. 2 years later, they're champions. The Cavs, the second time around, had been out of the playoffs for 4 years. 2 years later, they're champions. The Lakers had been literally the worst team in basketball for the previous 5 years by a record standpoint. 2 years later, they're champions. I believe LeBron's plan is to play 25 years, put in a smooth quarter century in the NBA, and have that be that. That means wherever he goes, they're going to get 2 years out of him. It's just my uneducated guess. And I think LeBron believes there's a bunch of teams that he could go to right now, and by year two, he can walk out of the league a champion. I would like to see that happen. We'll see. But also, sub-story of LeBron leaving the Lakers. My freedom, my yoke that I've been suffering under of a hijacked Laker fan has now ended. My watch has ended for 8 years. Rob Pelinka, good luck building that team, because when as has been the case since LeBron came into the league, where Bron goes, my fandom goes. So I'm a free agent too. I hope he picks a good spot, but I didn't love when he picked the Lakers. But I, you know what I mean? We're attached. So Philly would be my choice. I don't think it's going to happen. It's a nice little drive for me. I could see some games. It'll probably be Cleveland, but I think he's going to play two more years, and I think he's going to pick a team he thinks he can win the title with by that second year.
0: 1 minute left. Brazil, your team is out. We have some footage.
26: But you just want to show a picture of me. You just want to show this picture of me.
0: How about
26: the whole reason you're asking about this?
0: How about backing the UK? Harry Kane, yeah. Jude Bellingham. Back the Brits.
26: Listen, man, people think that's not a flattering picture of me. I think I look resplendent. I think it is very, you know, here's the thing about Colin Cowherd. Colin Cowherd looks like the guy you're seeing right now at all times. I can look like this version of Nick. This is kind of more gambling Nick. I can have the suit on Nick. And then I can also have watching, you know, my pick go down in flames, hair tied back, sunglasses that don't work, ridiculous bucket hat that I bought from a stand here in Harlem hours before the game. It was a bad pick by me, and I was in utter pain at that game. The moment that they missed that penalty kick, I was like, I think I'm on the wrong side. And I was. And now I immediately then just attached my support to Argentina because I'm a big, you don't hear this a lot. I'm a big hemisphere guy. I didn't want to change hemispheres. So I was in the Southwestern hemisphere. So I'm like, I'm staying there. Yeah.
0: Egypt's now up 2-0 on Argentina.
26: It's two? I saw it was one. They also missed a penalty kick to start this game. It's 2-0. Okay. Two. Unbelievable.
0: I'll just say the Nick Wright curse, but also let me just say this. Yeah. England hasn't won it in 60 plus years. Brazil's in a drought. Italy can't make the World Cup. For all of our angst today, Egypt up 2-0 on Argentina, meaning the only two favorites have looked the part so far. England's looked the part. France has looked the part. Norway is surprising us. It is hard.
26: Spain's kind of looked the part. Spain hasn't allowed a goal. Listen, I knew you'd be rooting for England. Your mom was English. You spend a lot of time over there. I get that. Yeah. I can't. Argentina down 2-0. Holy moly. All right, I got to watch the end of this game.
0: All right.
26: See you later, Colin.
0: Bye. Okay, J-Mac, they overturned the goal.
1: What? That is a travesty. Oh, my gosh. They're taking the goal off the board, Colin. They're calling a foul 100 yards from the play. Whoa, people are going to be outraged. That was a crazy play by Egypt. They went the length of the field for a crazy goal, and they're calling a foul at the other end. Oh, my gosh. Oh, boy. Okay. All right. Soccer's getting crazy. By the way, you're right. Nick has a bit of a jinx. Holy hell. He says Argentina, and like instantly they're in trouble. Listen, oh, boy.
0: Guys, this is Argentina is in a hole, should be 2-0 against Egypt. This is the global competitive nature of this sport. Everybody, all the big countries are, you know, they're 100 million in, 400 million in, 500 million in. They have massive leagues with international TV rights and international sponsorships and tournaments. It's all well capitalized. I mean, the English Premier League is so bloody rich. It's insane. Oh, okay. It's the herd. 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
34: Emery runs to the front court. Down the middle of the lane. He got a man open. It's Ross. And Rip City by Jaden Ross.
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35: Hi, I'm Bob Joyce for the memorable UConn moment of the 25-26 season, brought to you by Monaco Ford of Glastonbury and Niantic. A calendar year after UConn football embarrassed Buffalo at the Rent, the two teams met at UB Stadium in Western New York looking to settle the score. But Skylar Bell got you caught off to a fast start.
34: Play action. Looks to throw. Has a man. It's caught by Bell. And Bell at the 10. On his feet. He'll go in for a touchdown. Off a slant. He exploded after catching. And they could not catch him. It's 6 points for the Huskies in the first score of the ball game.
35: With the game tied at 7 at halftime, Cam Edwards capped an 8-play, 75-yard drive to regain the lead.
34: And he turns and hands to Edwards left, and Cam cuts it inside, runs hard, gets to the end zone. We don't see the sign. And yes, it is a touchdown. He reached out, he stretched and threw his left arm out on the goal line, and UConn scores quickly here to start the second
35: half. Up 17-10, UB goes 9 plays and 57 yards with a minute left to equal the game at 17. But the Huskies' two-minute offense was really good with no panic. 3 completions to John Neider. Juice for reigning Cam Edwards brought the ball to the UB 26 with 6 seconds remaining, leaving Chris Freeman to win it.
34: Snap is good. Kick by Freeman is up, and the kick is good. He knocks it down with under 10 seconds to go. Chris Freeman delivers the goods.
35: It wasn't Joe Fignano's best passing game, but he did it when it counted as the Huskies prevail 20-17. 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
0: 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All right, so I've watched the play. That's a pretty sketchy VAR review. J-Mac, what do you got? What do we got here?
1: Egypt just scored again, and they cannot take that one away. It is 2-0 Egypt. Messi's got 23 minutes left in the World Cup, Colin.
0: Okay, so as we bury our team, and they deserved it, Argentina, a co-favorite to win it, is getting drubbed and should be down 3-0 to Egypt, with the world's best player on their team and having a great tournament. By the way, the world's best player, Messi, missed a penalty kick.
1: Yeah.
0: So just, folks, Spain's got one World Cup. Stuff is hard. This is a massive whiff by Argentina.
1: Major.
0: Their star missed a penalty kick. That is a no-no. What do you think the headlines are tomorrow in Argentina? Hey,
3: news. This is the herd line news.
0: Do you know the last repeat winner of the World Cup was 1958 and 1962?
1: Yeah.
0: Argentina. I mean, it's hard. The pressure of winning the World Cup, not to mention generally, your team that wins the World Cup has most of its guys in its prime. You come back 4 years later, somebody's hurt, your guys are old prime, out of their prime, almost 70. NBA, we got 8 champs in 8 years. World Cup, it's virtually impossible. Yeah. 70 years since we had a repeat.
1: Extremely different. That's why this is the greatest sporting event on the face of the earth. It is amazing. And let's go back to Team USA, Colin. Let's start with Pochettino. I don't know. You know, the Belgium coach cooked up some greatness yesterday with his lineup. I didn't see greatness from Pochettino. But afterward, everybody was asking, hey, your future is up in the air. Your contract is set to expire. You have an offer on the table. Here's his response when asked about his future with the U.S. national team.
4: This team show that we can play football. We can play soccer. We can compete. That we need to keep improving. A lot of young players with a lot of potential and future. And I think a generation of young kids that coming behind, I think will be a very good relationship. But now is not a moment to talk about that. I think now is a moment to see, to assess the tournament, and for sure in the next weeks, we can start to talk if the Federation want to talk.
1: Well, of course they want to talk. So everybody's making, getting excited about what he accomplished, the wins, getting out of the group stage, the amount of goals they scored, all records. Now, we should add that they expanded the tournament around by an extra round, and they let in some teams that, you know, maybe weren't great, were the host country. But besides all that, Colin, we look pretty good until we face Belgium, right? Well, I think you got to have Pochettino back.
0: Yeah, even our backups, when we played 10 new starters against Turkey, and we were very competitive. I was encouraged greatly by that outing. Our backups, I thought, played really well. We showed great depth from our attacking and midfield units. So I even thought that loss was fine. I just thought we got overwhelmed last night, and that happens all the time. The Patriots got overwhelmed in the Super Bowl.
1: Yeah.
0: They just didn't have their best players, were not in their prime. Seattle was loaded. It happens. Argentina's getting whacked by Egypt. They're getting shut out. They should be down 3-0. When you watch the VAR on that, it is a pretty sketchy foul.
1: Yeah, it's hard to go back to back. One other thing, Colin. So naturally, when you do the post-mortem, right? So I'm trying to build out a database of all the young players, the best like 16 to 20 year olds who could be on our team in 2030. And wouldn't you know it, but there's like 3 or 4 Flo Balogun's out there where it's like, hey, he's a dual national. He could
0: any goalies?
1: There's one as a goalie. There's a couple defenders, a midfielder. Does he want to go play for, you know, Senegal or whatever, or the U.S.? And one of them is a German. And the U.S. is going to have to recruit. Pochettino is going to have to hit the recruiting trail, similar to the transfer portal, and get guys to commit if we want to make that leap by 2030. So, obviously, soccer in this country, we love it. And the USA, they had a good run. Now we need to keep Pochettino. All right, let's pivot to the NFL, Colin. And this month, the NFL is doing their top 100 list. A couple players have fallen big time. A couple guys you love to talk about. A.J. Brown and Travis Kelce plummet.
0: Yeah.
1: Travis Kelce, 79th, which I think might be generous.
0: Oh, that's generous. Yeah.
1: A.J. Brown checks in at 80.
0: I would say Kelce's below 79. I think Brown's higher than 80.
1: Totally agree. I guess my question would be like, you know, what are we expecting from Kelce this year? He just had the wedding with Taylor Swift.
0: Be great on third down. At this point, I'm not looking for 104 catches. Be great on third down. Be good situationally red zone. And I think he will be. But that's where he is at his career.
1: Yeah.
0: Be good in crucial spots. I'm not looking for you to play 17 games, and I'm not looking for 120 catches. That's not what I'm looking for.
1: Yeah. And A.J. Brown, of course, in New England now.
0: A.J. Brown, for the record, his numbers should... This is the best quarterback by far he's ever played with. I would not be surprised if A.J. Brown didn't have 105 catches.
1: So Super Bowl MVP Jalen Hurts or MVP runner-up Drake May?
0: Drake May is a much better pocket quarterback. And they're going to direct that offense. Jalen Brown's going to be... They like their backs. They like their tight ends. They will love A.J. Brown.
1: Final story, Colin. This is a little bit of a wacky one, but Sean Payton, there's a story out from Seth Wickersham, who's a great journalist, obviously. And Sean Payton, according to this report, was like friendly with Belichick, really liked him a lot, and said, you know what? After Belichick left the Patriots, I was open to him coming to be the head coach in Denver. I would be the assistant just so Bill could win 15 more games and be the all-time winningest coach in NFL history. I would be the assistant, run the offense. Bill would be the head coach just so he could get the record. A, do we buy this? And B, can you text Sean after the show and be like, bro, is this for real?
0: Well, if Seth wrote it and reported it, I believe it. It's too complicated and weird. Let's not play with history. If it happens authentically, organically, I don't think you play with history. That's like, you know, Mark Gastineau being upset because Michael Strahan got the sack record because Brett Favre took a knee. Like, just let stuff happen organically. That always feels better.
1: 100%.
0: J-Mac with the news.
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0: or 12 points, that's fine. 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
15: Impressive rainfall totals over the last couple of days with many towns in the southern four counties between 3 and 6 inches of rain, even Danbury over 6 inches. Hi, this is meteorologist Joe Fury. It's on the wet side into this evening, especially northern Connecticut, but much better weather in that 8-day forecast on Channel 8, 4, 5, and 6 p.m. We'll see you then.
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0: The U.S. will now have to look ahead to the next World Cup after being eliminated last night. 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
0: The part of the controversy around Balogun and this Argentina VAR ruling, Argentina, by the way, has scored its 2-1 Egypt, 10 minutes left, is that when something is infrequent and means a lot, it just almost begs for controversy. I mean, every 4 years we have a presidential election Increasingly, this is all you hear. It's rigged.

0: Egypt in Atlanta. Later on, it's Switzerland against Colombia. For the first time in her career, Coco Gauff has made the semis at Wimbledon after defeating Jessica Pegula 4-6, 6-3, 6-3. Men's number one seed Jannik Sinner won his quarterfinal. Donovan Mitchell, fresh off his conference finals appearance with the Cavaliers, has secured a new long-term deal, 4 years and $273 million. That's sports. I'm Frank Arity.
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3: Bad call, bad process based on your VAR system. We are not supposed to use slow motion other than facts. Balogun's not looking at the player that he cleats. So the wiggle room was the appeal.
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3: Okay, here we go. Well, this could be a great hour. Brad Friedel, arguably the greatest goalie in the history of this country. United States men's national team played in the Premier League forever. In fact, at one point started 310 straight starts in the Premier League. Best league in the world. Bruce Arena will stop by as well. Argentina, 3-2 over Egypt. They scored a flurry of goals late. Messi had a couple. Wild. That there's going to be a lot of controversy about one of the Egyptian goals being taken away. There's going to be a great deal of controversy. When you only have a tournament every 4 years and it's knockout stage, sudden death, you're going to have it. You got to just kind of build it in. And I'll say this, the U.S. was eliminated. It was ugly. 4-1 loss to Belgium. And one, this is true. When the postseason begins, your greatest flaws as any team are exposed. And it was evident that our biggest weaknesses was the goalkeeper, Matt Freese. Sorry, it was. Tim Howard played 13 years in the English Premier League. Brad Friedel, 16 years in the EPL. Casey Keller, 13 years in top European leagues. Matt Freese is an MLS goalie and looked the part. Sorry, but it's true. He gave up one embarrassing goal and another one here. Tim Ream at 38. Again, we were concerned about athleticism and age, was physically overwhelmed. We saw it against Germany in the friendly. Our defense, when exposed to elite playmakers and strikers, was shockingly overwhelmed. When pressure was applied last night, we folded like wet cardboard. And against Germany in the friendly and against Belgium, it was 90 seconds in. Belgium had so much space, never rushed, so much time, right out of the chute. Paraguay, Australia, Bosnia didn't have dynamic enough playmakers to expose us. But Belgium's front five, several of those players are top guys in the top European leagues. They didn't even start two of their more talented guys. So they were ranked eighth coming in FIFA rankings. We were 17th. It felt worse than that. Belgium was passing, moving through our defensive formations with ease. It had a practice feel. Again, they were never rushed. Initially, Stu Holden said, it's nervy. I bought that for about 4 minutes. But it was in Seattle. These guys have played in European leagues. Let's be honest. There was a next level technical skill for Belgium. And against our weak back end, which we all knew was our weakness, it was exposed. I mean, the 50-50 balls, did we win 15% of those? I mean, I'm being totally honest. We got timid, cautious. Pulisic just bailed. He would get out of the play very quickly. We got frantic. We were overwhelmed. And Pulisic, let's be honest, he's helped get us to this level. He is a very good playmaker. But health now is a real thing. He was hurt during his club years. He has now four of the last nine World Cup games. He's missed with an injury or left early. It is a real problem. In a tournament where great players, Messi, you look around. What we're seeing from England, Jude Bellingham, they're rising, they're elevating, and Pulisic looked pedestrian. Last night against Belgium's top players, he was just a guy.

0: Again, they're ranked eighth. We're 17th. I do believe if Tim Howard was in goal, we would have lost 2-1. We would have been outclassed, outpossessed, outcornered. I don't doubt that. I'm not delusional. But a couple of those goals, we just generally, historically, are so good in goal, we don't give those up. And you can go back to Tony Maioli, Casey Keller, Brad Friedel, Tim Howard, Pulisic. It's just become a trend now in the World Cup. He's not 100%. It had a big brother taking on a little brother in the driveway feel. It's not the end. There are things to put your arms around. But here was Tyler Adams afterwards.
1: I think football can be cruel to sometimes. Let's not get it twisted. I think the better team won today. I don't think our performance was great overall. That being said, I don't think we can take away what we accomplished in the rest of the tournament and the type of football that we were playing and trying to play. I think tonight, the goals that we conceded were too easy. When you give good players the opportunity to score goals, they're going to score goals. And that's what happens as you progress in the tournament. Normally, the teams get better and better, and we face a good Belgian side today.
0: All right, let me add some perspective, if I may. This is just my perspective. I would be viewed as a casual. But winning at the highest levels, the World Cup of soccer, is very hard. England has the number one league in the world. It is their national sport. They haven't won a World Cup in 60 years. Brazil is in a long World Cup drought. Italy's got four cups. They haven't made the last three World Cups. Italy. America is great at anything it truly wants to be. Tech, filmmaking, cinema, finance, AI, our educational system, our democracy. We are flawed but great when it matters. Hell, even in hockey, we won the gold for men and women. But hockey's global revenue, globally, is about $6 billion. You know what soccer is? Closer to $45 to $50 billion annually. Everybody's in and everybody's spending big money. Our best league, the MLS, is at best fifth to sixth best in the world. It was only formed in 96, and our academy system is less than 20 years old. That's our feeder system. If you go to Spain, England, the Netherlands, Germany, Portugal, they have deep infrastructure advantages. Real Madrid began in 1902. Manchester United's been around since the 1800s. Belgium's league began in 1895. Hell, we don't have a beer that old. That is the reality of this. Now, I hear this. What's different from the last time we got this far? What happened? You didn't notice the passion, the ratings, the relevance, the bars, the attendance? I've never seen anything like this from America. I grew up in the Pacific Northwest, Timber, Sounders, college programs. I like soccer. Mom was British. We didn't care about it like this. You know, it was a hobby. It wasn't really our vocation. It was a hobby we got into occasionally. America is in and loves it. And secondarily, obviously our skill's better. Watch. We are a more skilled nation, passing, dribbling. But this is the weakest we've ever been, strangely, on the back end. I've always laughed. We're a hands country. We've been great at goal, and we've always been athletic. So the passion is now deeply embedded in the country. You see the price of these tickets? Yeah, you probably did, because you couldn't buy any unless you were paying $2,500, and they're all selling. That thing in Seattle, you couldn't have gotten in there if you walked up with a bag full of hundreds. And the reality is, we are more skilled, but it is hard. Spain has a World Cup. England hasn't won one in 60 years. And so we put a lot of pressure on this team to solve all the issues. Let's solve everything now. And it's incremental. It is much easier to win a gold in hockey, a $6 billion annual revenue sport, than in soccer. We're good at what we want to be good at, but it's hard. In 22 World Cups, we'd won one knockout game. Can we equal that in this World Cup alone? Take a deep breath. As the cliche goes, two things can be true. We're better, but you should be discouraged. It looked really ugly in the end. Here was Alexi Lalas.
2: Was this a success? Look, I think that this team did win hearts and minds. I think that this team did bring people into the tent, and they should be incredibly proud for that. But also, there's a part of me that says the time for moral victories is over, and so we've left something on the table here. And that, to me, is disappointing. I also know it's going to be disappointing to the players and to Mauricio Pochettino when they look at this game. Because, again, the goals that they gave up at times were self-inflicted against a better team. But this U.S. team has beaten better teams in the past.
0: And by the way, Argentina advances. We have a shot of the game-winning goal. They trailed 2-0 in the 78th minute and largely driven by Messi, had three goals in 13 minutes. They advance to the quarterfinals. They'll play the winner of Switzerland and Colombia. I think I like Colombia in that one. You know, co-favorites with France. I mean, this tournament has just been bonkers. And there was a controversial foul called on Egypt. The VAR system didn't love it. Let's bring in Brad Friedel. And we talked about this. You know, we should be encouraged by some things, discouraged. We have got to improve in certain areas. So I'm sure you saw the foul on Egypt. I mean, let's just talk about that. What did you make of that?
3: I think it was a mistake. I mean, I think it was very, very, I think it was very, very soft, Colin. And I think I think they're going to be upset. I think they'll be really upset. But let's also not take away from this guy, Lionel Messi. We talk about him all the time. I mean, being down 2-0 again, 78th minute. And I don't know if you watched all the game, Colin, but he's at his age. It was a header that Lautaro Martinez missed. But, I mean, he blew by a guy at his age. I mean, I asked StatSports once. I was around them, and they were at Barcelona. I said, what's he got? I know he's great and the skill and all that. What's he got? And they said he gets up to full pace in about a step and a half to two steps. I mean, it's remarkable, this guy. And he's a leader, and he's humble, and he's a driven winner. I mean, it's just remarkable watching it. Right when you think they're out and you think it's going to be Colombia against Egypt, here we got possibly Colombia-Argentina. This entire World Cup has been brilliant. Really, really brilliant.
0: You know, I was saying in the NBA, 8 champs in 8 years. In soccer, we haven't had a World Cup repeater since it's like 70-plus years. It's so difficult. You age out. There's incredible pressure. And I said this about Pulisic, is that, listen, Messi is a small player. He doesn't miss World Cup games. I'm not asking for everybody to be Erling Haaland and look like Gronkowski. I'm not asking for that. But I do think, Brad, it's a reasonable criticism to say he had nagging injuries overseas. The last 9 World Cup games, 4 of them he's either missed or left early, that there is a durability concern. And I think that's a fair criticism. I think I would love to have him on the next World Cup team, but can we be driven by him and depend on him? Why can't I say that? Why is that overly critical?
3: It's not being critical. You're just stating fact. You know, Christian's a wonderful player, but there's an asterisk when fully fit. But, you know, it's not a personal attack on him. You know, in this World Cup, he played 45 minutes of exhilarating soccer. It was great in the first half against Paraguay. And when you play teams like Belgium, last time I was on your show, Colin, I said Belgium worries me a little bit, because if you play a team that has pace on the wings, and they played Luka Bakio, Doku was on the bench, but Trossard also has some pace, that's going to make Freeman stay back. It's going to make Robinson stay back. It's going to isolate Christian Pulisic and Serginho Dest. And you're going up against big, fast, strong guys that are as technical as you. And we need someone like Christian in full fitness, in full form, in full mind, to be able to compete against teams like this. And listen, I think the United States team did some remarkable things in this tournament. We've galvanized some fans, created some fans. And you know, one of the greatest things is there are media outlets now, Colin, that are giving the team grief and debating, and some of them praising them and stuff, that would never have even mentioned the word soccer in the United States. We're growing, man. We're getting there. Like it's a big process, and we have NFL, NBA, Major League Baseball, NHL, all these things to compete against, and it's just not going to happen overnight. And you know, we when we play Belgium, Spain, France, England, these guys, we can lose. We can beat them if all the stars align. But we can also lose. And Belgium also had a little bit more of a impetus because of what happened 24 hours before the game, and they were up for it. That's the most intensity I've seen Belgium play with in over 2 years.
0: Yeah. Oh, wow. Well, I mean, we drew with England last World Cup. So, I mean, it said the reality is, and by the way, Netherlands soundly beat us and look better. So, I mean, Netherlands and Belgium, I've said this, Belgium, their soccer league started before we don't have a beer as old as their soccer league. I mean, the reality is the infrastructures overseas are, it's incremental. The passion in America, check. And the other thing I said about this is, listen, and I mentioned you, Tim Howard, 13 years English Premier League. Brad, I think it's 16 years, 310 consecutive starts. Casey Keller, 13 years in top European league. We came into this knowing we had an MLS goalie. The best, but that was the hand Pochettino was dealt. And I thought Matt was a bit overwhelmed. He wasn't quite as aggressive. When you couple that with our age in the back, it was the weakness. I saw it in the friendly against Germany, and I saw it immediately with Belgium. Listen, our flaw got exposed. Where do you get the next great Brad Friedel? Where do you get the next great goalie?
3: Well, the big pressure, like when you have the technical goods, you've got to go to the best league. So if you're a basketball player and you're playing in Europe and you're good enough, you come to the NBA. Well, if you're a goalkeeper and you're playing in MLS, you need to go over to one of the top European leagues, because that's where you learn. That's where you learn the little nuances. There's a really fine line between being good and being great and then being phenomenal. And you can talk about all these guys work hard and all that stuff, but none of these guys that play in MLS understand what it's like to get abused by a billion people when you make a mistake. And that's what happened when you play at Liverpool, when you play at Manchester United. So if I made a mistake at Liverpool, if Tim Howard made a mistake when he was at Man United, we heard about it, and we heard about it at restaurants. We heard about it at our car. We heard about it anywhere we walked. And what happens is you get better and you learn and you develop this skin of leather that can get through adversity, and you learn to do things better, and you learn to do them more often. And you also learn how to deal with all the mistakes and all the negative criticism. And the guys in MLS, they just don't have that yet. It'll get there. Again, it's 30 years of the league, and that's got to build as well. The fan base has got to build. The people that watch the games and all the comments, the criticisms, the opinions, that goes part and parcel with sports. And that's what makes the game great. But you have to play, Colin, at the highest of level and under the highest amounts of pressure to continuously better yourself in sport. Complacency is the worst adjective, the worst tool that you can have as a professional athlete in any sport. And MLS, unfortunately, still at this moment in time, breeds that. There's not a ton of pressure on the players there. And whether you think a league somewhere else is better technically, that's a completely different debate. The pressure is much bigger in the European leagues and in the Brazilian league, for instance.
0: Pochettino, if you asked him privately, obviously he's discouraged. I mean, he'll say the right thing publicly and he feels very authentic, but do you think when he goes to bed and wakes up this morning, he thinks, what did I get myself into?
3: No. Mauricio, I know how Mauricio would be thinking. Mauricio loves challenges. Without a doubt, I would love to see him stay on for four more years and continue to change the mentality of the players at the team. I have no idea if he's going to, but he knows the quality of players that he has. He knows exactly what level they're at. And I think he would, if he chooses to stay, that's because he thinks that he can mold this team into true competitors. He doesn't want to just take a job because it's another nice little livelihood for 4 years. He would continue to stay on if he thinks that there's other players coming in the pipeline, the current players that he'd bring along with him so he can lift trophies. That's what make history. That's why he would stay. And by no means do I think he thinks, what did I get into? I think he really enjoys the challenge. You saw him kick over the water bottle there. That was on the second goal, because he knows this top level football, Colin, and it, right after you score, we are against the run of play. We get it to 1-1. You've got to have 5 to 10 minutes, even if it's ugly, of just not conceding again. And they conceded within 61 seconds. And it set the tone again that Belgium was in the ascendancy.
0: All right. I'm going to, you know, take a deep breath. I've said this, is that criticism's healthy. I mean, we criticize quarterbacks, Pro Bowlers, Super Bowl quarterbacks every Monday on every show in the country. Yeah. Every 4 years, if we stink it up, you're going to get some heat. You'd get twice that much in Buenos Aires, twice that much in London. And then I do think today in the pushback, to me, Brad, I know, you know, I would be viewed by a soccer purist as a casual. And my take is, you know what? Everybody should be under the tent. Today's a day to, you know, it hurts and criticism's fair.
3: Well, it's a big difference to today, just in life. You know, criticism is tough for people to handle. And they always feel like when you're looking at a technical or tactical criticism, that it's a personal hit on you. And that's not the case. You know, you'd mentioned Christian. I mean, he has been injured. That's a fact. You know, the fact is that, like, Weston McKennie, I think, is a wonderful player. Weston knows himself that he didn't really turn up yesterday, and he's much better than what he showed. But that's not a personal attack on Wes. I think Wes is one of the best players to ever come out of U.S. soccer. But unfortunately, it didn't show yesterday. But that doesn't mean that he's bad. And it doesn't mean that he should take it personal. But today, Colin, a lot, and I'm sure you get hit with it often. is that people take it personally, and that's just the way that that the world works at this moment in time.
0: Brad Friedel, as good as any goalie in the history of this country. It's been an absolute pleasure to talk. I would love, next time you're in the same city I am, to go to a soccer match. If I ever go, I've got to get your number, because I would pay to sit with you at a Liverpool game.
3: Well, Lexi and those guys, they have my number. If you're over in the UK, just hit me up and we'll go.
0: Brad, thank you so much. Great talking to you again.
3: You got it, Colin.
0: I mean, just that would be better than any college class I ever went to. Just sit with Brad Friedel for 3 hours, and then I'd come back and taunt J-Mac on how little he knows about soccer. I'd be like, sat with Friedel and talked about the great ones.
4: Don't you mean football?
0: Oh, here we go. Here's Messi's goal for Argentina that tied it up at 2-2 on Fox.
5: Lionel Messi, deflection there, on the way through. And can they line something up here, Argentina? Oh, it's gone in, it's 2-2, and who else? Lionel Messi, the saviour for Argentina. A comeback when they needed it, engineered by the man regarded by so many as the greatest of them all. From the depths of despair, Argentina celebrate.
0: For a guy that weighs 150 pounds, yeah, the power.
4: Oh, gosh.
0: Everything is hit cleanly. Everything's got immense power.
4: So you remember the Super Bowl where the Patriots came back from being down 28-3 against the Falcons. There, right. People online are now saying, hey, Egypt is the Atlanta Falcons in this game. And Messi just orchestrated a Brady-like comeback.
0: Look at the way he can't. Hold on. I just watched this for a TV audience. It's as if he brushed the kick.
4: Yeah.
0: He kind of, like, he wanted to put a little English on it. He brushed the kick, and you got this total line drive. I mean, it's just the ability to get these little tiny crevices, and yet he sees it. Look at this. There's virtually nothing there.
4: No space.
0: I mean, the guy is just
4: whacks it. So they would play Colombia next. Switzerland has a major injury to their leading scorer. He just got hurt at practice, so he's out tonight. Colombia, Argentina is a rematch. They had an epic game 2 years ago. Listen, I'll just say this. Colombia is going to fight them. They're not going to back down. That'll be an amazing game, assuming it happens. And then, of course, you know, we have England left and France. Oh, still got some great stuff, even though the World Cup are bounced.
0: The best defense is a good offense. Having a Byrna is a great complement to owning firearms. 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
14: Westwood One Sports presents this World Soccer Update. What a game. Winding down right now in Atlanta. It's Argentina, defending World Cup champions, and Egypt, who before this World Cup had never won a game. They scored 15 minutes in, a header from Yasser Ibrahim, 1-0 at the half. 58th minute, apparent 2-0 lead for Egypt. Took the ball the length of the field, put it in the net, but VAR took the ball with the goal off the board because of a foul well before the goal was scored. But 9 minutes later, Egypt scored anyway. This one counted. The same guy, Zico, some tremendous passing by Egypt. But Argentina has come back with an incredible comeback, having not scored for 79 minutes, 3 goals in 13 minutes. Christian Romero, a header, 79th minute. 4 minutes later, the tying goal scored by, you guessed it, Lionel Messi, who had been stopped on a penalty kick in the first half. And moments ago, another header, Enzo Fernandez. Argentina's up 3-2. Tom Stash Hour, Westwood One Sports.
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12: Drying out as we head through tonight. Bright, delightful weather for Wednesday. Are the big storms the end of the weekend? What about the weekend? Hi, it's meteorologist Joe Fury. We'll have all the details. The 8-day forecast is on Channel 8. 4, 5, and 6 p.m. We'll see you then.
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16: And a steal! Mullins gets it! It's Caravan to Mullins, long range three! Oh! And win it!
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17: Would LeBron, Anthony Davis reunited, joining Steph Curry and Draymond Green, make the Warriors a heavyweight team to beat. A heavyweight team to beat in the Western Conference if all this goes down the way it's being described right now, the blueprint. I'm going to answer this like Jeffrey. I will take teams that look better on paper for 1,000, Alex. Can I get that for 1,000? Sure, why not? All right. Are they smoking bath salts by the bay? Is that what they're doing right there? Come on. Whose idea is this? Seriously. Like, this keeps popping up, this idea that LeBron is going to go there. Now they've added Anthony Davis to the big board. Not the list, the big board. And you know, it's like a Pinterest page of bad ideas.
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2: 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For the record, last night, USA-Belgium, 30 million Americans watched. At its peak, it was 37 million, 36.8 million. So, yeah, it is record-breaking. That'll earn.

0: playmaker, a type of player like Messi. And at times, I think we felt that Pulisic could possibly play that role. And obviously, having a more experienced goalkeeper would help. You know, our outstanding goalkeepers, Keller, Friedel, and Howard, and Miola, all played in MLS as well. So it's not a requirement to play abroad. But, you know, I think our team getting ready, hopefully they need to go through qualification for the next World Cup. But a lot of these players will be in the next World Cup as well. And yeah, we may be better positioned. However, I would say we're not going to be playing at home, and we're not going to have the kind of advantages we had in this World Cup. So we continue to, you know, battle to try to be among the elite countries in the world. But it's terrific. It's challenging.
1: Yeah. England has not won in over 60 years. We've not had back-to-back World Cup champs in 70. This is not the NBA where every year you get a different champ. it is really tough. Bruce, as always, my friend, it's great seeing you. Thanks. You just got off the pitch and came in for our show, and I appreciate that.
0: Thank you, Colin. I appreciate it. Thank you.
1: Bruce is always available to us, and he's a really, really good guy. And he knows, he's just always made himself available to the herd, and I absolutely appreciate that. J-Mac, what a wild one.
2: Yeah, you know, the World Cup has been so crazy. I saw a stat, 31 goals in stoppage time. I mean, that's insane. I'm going to start taking up smoking, I think, Colin, for the rest of the World Cup. Because, like, I after these games, I'm just like, holy, I just need a breather.
1: Well, I wouldn't encourage smoking. This is, you know, we health and fitness is kind of a requirement for the show.
2: A joke. Come on,
1: the longevity of this show. I would say this. This is, listen, even when we got Balogun back last night, the odds makers had it as a pick 'em.
2: Yeah.
1: So it's. I mean, I don't think anybody expected that, and I do believe if we would have had elite goalkeeping, I think we lose 2-1. We're still clearly the inferior team, but I don't think, you know, we give up the embarrassing third goal. And I thought the second one, we got a little bullied. Tim Ream got a little bullied physically. I don't need my American soccer team to look like an NFL or NBA roster, but I do think the 6'4 Belgium striker kind of pushed us around. And when you're doing those corner kicks, to be able to spot the guy you're trying to kick it to, yeah, and have kind of a target matters. And I thought Belgium was very intentional, yeah, in a lot of their attacks. I mean,
2: Colin, remember, Belgium was down 0-2 to Senegal in like the 85th minute. Okay. Mexico was down 0-2 at home. And we just saw Argentina down 0-2 in the 78th minute, and they all fought like hell to come back. Colin, did you see any fight from us yesterday at all? That's the most disappointing thing. Like, I get it. Belgium's a good team of losing, but we didn't fight. I didn't see that American, like, jeez, man, I'm going to get these guys. You know, I didn't see us even hint to get back in the game.
1: No,
2: down
1: 3-1. I think, in fairness, that's the most discouraging, is it felt like, you know, after we tied it with Tillman's ricochet kick, yeah, they came back and scored
2: 61 seconds later.
1: And that felt like from that point forward, you didn't get our best effort. You didn't get our best intensity, passion, or focus. And I think that's fair criticism. Okay. Switzerland and Colombia.
2: How about this? Let me put you on the spot. Is Pulisic starting in the 2030 World Cup for us?
1: Probably.
2: Okay. I'm starting to do some research into potential other starters.
1: I want to see that thing you're
2: building
1: out.
2: I'll send you the 50 player database, Project 2030.
1: Do that, would you?
2: Yeah,
1: yeah. Appreciate that. Do me a favor for once, pal.
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15: 3-2. Argentina got on the board in the 79th minute, and then 4 minutes after that on Fox.
16: On the way through, until they line something up here, Argentina. Oh, it's good, and it's 2-2. And who else? Lionel Messi, the savior for Argentina.
15: Argentina would then score the winner in second half stoppage time.
16: Now Taro Martinez sending it over. Enzo Fernandez.
15: Final score, Argentina 3, Egypt 2. Argentina will face either Switzerland or Colombia in the quarterfinals. They'll kick off in Vancouver 1 hour from now. In the NBA, Cleveland Cavaliers star Donovan Mitchell has agreed to a four-year, $273 million extension. I'm Isaac Lowenkron.
0: Are you ready for another edition of the Rob Dibble Show?
17: Which means the wall can jump. Tillman over the basket! Malik Tillman! Lightning strikes twice! And the United States has tied the game! Trossard to the byline, gets the cross in. It's beaten out of the air. Freeze has got to get there and deal with it. He takes it down off the chest. DeCantillara knocks it away. Tim Ream can't block it. And unless video review says this is a foul from behind on Ream, it is a disaster. Got that feeling!
0: And now, here's Rob Dibble. I got that feeling!
18: Well, I can't stop with it. And what must have been one of the biggest letdowns in United States soccer history. The United States goes down to Belgium 4-1 yesterday. And if you watch some soccer today, Argentina came back and one of the greatest comebacks in World Cup history with today's victory over Egypt, losing 2-0 in the 79th minute. Argentina scored in the 83rd minute. Lionel Messi scored, and then they scored the winner in the 90th plus 2 minute in extra time, and they defeat Egypt 3-2 to move on to the quarterfinals. But let's get back to the United States. After Spain beat Portugal 1-0, the winner of the United States-Belgium game knew who they were going to play if they won the game. United States came out flat, stayed flat for the entire game. And, you know, made mistakes that basically self-harmed themselves. But it was more or less that they just never looked like the same team that had gotten to the round of 16. And Belgium, obviously irate that Balogun was going to play, use that maybe as an emotional lift, maybe not. It's hard to tell, you know, because Belgium is a very good team, ranked 9th in the world. We're ranked 17th. But when you get to this point, I don't pay much attention to seeding or where you're ranked. But it was just an awfully played mess by the United States. Now, we'll talk more about the future of soccer and football, et cetera, and stuff. But to take this one game, Kerry Lloyd said it best, that the best players for the United States didn't show up. And if you watched other teams, let's say Norway and Holland or France and Mbappe, or even today Argentina and Messi, the best players show up when you need them. And that's the bottom line in sports. You need them in baseball. You need them in football. You need them in the NHL or the NBA. And we just saw it with the New York Knicks and Jalen Brunson in the last 5 minutes of the games that they needed a star. The star showed up, and the stars didn't show up for the United States. And I'm not disappointed in the outcome because I didn't expect more than what I saw from the United States. But I expected them to have more grit and more I don't even want to say heart, but more intensity, more sense of urgency. And even at the end of the game where they had 3 minutes left and they're down 2 goals and they ended up giving up another goal to make it 4-1, they're shooting the ball back to the goalie. They're not pressing forward. They weren't the same team that was in attack mode. Belgium was the team that was in attack mode, and it showed. And so they have to regroup. The people that were very high on the United States before yesterday, I don't know how high they are today, but I'm with Nick Federico and Alex Green today. Michael Johnson Jr. is on vacation. And, guys, I'll open your mics up to you guys to tell me your thoughts on the United States going out kind of with a whimper yesterday.
19: It was a letdown, Rob.
20: Very much so.
19: No other way to put it. Yes. This was a disgrace of a performance. I'll be the first guy to say it. Christian Pulisic, man, he is beyond overrated. Yes. He may be our star boy, best player over the past couple World Cup cycles. He just doesn't cut it on when the lights get the brightest.
20: But Holland's, Messi's nowhere near them.
19: Yeah. When you're playing against big European nations, big South American nations, when you make it out of the group stage and you have to play these knockout games where it's win or go home and you need an elite player to step up and take over the game, control the ball, dictate the pace of play, ultimately go out there and assist or get on the score sheet with a goal, he just simply fails to do so every time. He made some comments after the game when asked about the injury that rubbed me the wrong way, along with pretty much everyone I saw on social media. It really left a sour taste in their mouth, talking about, you know, not the result that he wanted or the team wanted, but, you know, at least the bright side is he gets to go home and rest his ankle now that he sprained it.
20: Oh, my gosh.
19: I think he can stick it where the sun don't shine, personally, with comments like that. You should be doing, as the star player, everything in your power to stay on the field and win that game. Ultimately, like you said, Rob, I think round of 16, maybe a quarterfinal appearance, if they were able to squeak that one by, would have been seen as a great success. They played well in the group stage. They showed to play some good tactical football. Pochettino really had the guys in line. But in the end of the day, when you step up against big nations, and there are no easy games in the knockout round.
20: None.
19: They were shown levels by a team in Belgium that has history at the World Cup. They've performed greatly in European competitions along with the World Cup cycles over the past several years. They have talent coming off the bench in Lukaku, who winds up scoring. Kevin De Bruyne didn't even have to touch the field, and he's been a prolific midfielder for the better part of 10 years, and they were still able to put four by Matt Fries and the USA and ultimately advance to play Spain Friday night. Back to the drawing board for the U.S., Pochettino was extended a contract renewal just after making it out of the group stage. He's yet to make a decision on whether or not he wants to sign back on for the World Cup 2030 cycle. He's going to have to think about that, because with the product that they have on the field and the supposed golden generation that they had coming into this World Cup cycle, it leaves a lot to be desired still. Gotta inject more youth into the academy programs, get more players like Pulisic and McKennie overseas playing big minutes for European clubs, and see what you can bring to the table come 2030.
20: Yes. Nick put that perfectly. I mean, look, I'm not disappointed at the result of the U.S. losing to Belgium, because I always thought that was a possibility just given how strong Belgium is as a team. What I am disappointed in is the lack of effort and just how they lost that game. I mean, 4-1 against a team in Belgium that hadn't really performed that well in this World Cup. You know, obviously they were down 2-0 against Senegal and scored 3 goals late in that game to even get to this point. But overall in the group stages, they hadn't looked great. And going into this game, I thought that the U.S. would put a better performance on the field just based on the way that they had played in this group stage. And to me, this almost looked like a Greg Berhalter coach team from 2022. Just all the mistakes they made. I mean, the first goal from Belgium, there were 4 U.S. guys all in the box right near where the ball landed. And they're all 4 just look at it and let the Belgium guy kick it free in the air, and then Belgium ends up scoring. And then Tim Ream, man. Tim Ream, when you have a 39-year-old defender as one of your stalwarts on the defensive line, and he's 39, he's your captain, he had an abysmal performance in that game. He was outclassed by the Belgium attack, despite not having nor not starting Lukaku, De Bruyne, and Doku. And Tim Ream still had an abysmal performance. The freeze, the missed kick that led to Belgium's third goal was embarrassing. It was just an embarrassing performance by the United States. And I'm really disappointed with how they played in that game.
19: It looked, Rob, almost as if the moment was too big for these guys. Yes. And I think that proved to be the case. They came on from minute one through the end of the final whistle, and they just looked timid, intimidated, scared of the moment and the opposition that was in front of them. And we saw it through the play. I think what Alex said and yourself too, Rob, one of the most frustrating things about the result is not just the fact that they were eliminated. Obviously, we're the final host nation between ourselves, Canada and Mexico, to be eliminated. It wasn't that. It was the fact that when they went down 2-1, Malik Tillman, by the way, what a player.
20: Phenomenal.
19: He's probably been one of, if not our best players behind Balogun throughout the entirety of the World Cup cycle so far. He scores another free kick goal, equalizes, and then the defense just shambolic.
20: 2 minutes later.
19: Less than 2 minutes later, they concede again. And then you could just see it in the body language, their faces. They looked dejected. Even during the hydration breaks, it didn't look like anyone was really taking control on the sideline, rallying the troops, saying, hey, we still have plenty, 30, 45-plus minutes to get ourselves back in this. It just looked like they conceded defeat at that point and were willing to go through the motions and just hope that they can finally get back into the game. The unwillingness to press forward, put dangerous passes forward, shoot the ball up the wings, cross in the ball. They continued to just butt their heads against the middle of the park. They were trying to force everything centrally, trying to pass it up the middle into the penalty area. I saw very little crossing of the ball coming from the wing play. Lots of back passing and lateral passing. Yep. Nothing progressive going forward, taking the game to Belgium. That was one of the most frustrating aspects of the game. No killer instinct, no willingness to lay it all out there and try to, you know, go out with your head held high and maybe get a goal or two back to make it a competitive score line. They give up a late goal. You have Belgium celebrating in front of your home fans in the 91st or 92nd minute as they put the dagger through your heart and they wind up eliminating you on home soil.
18: Our starting team looked like the second team against Turkey for that game.
20: Yes.
18: And, you know, a lot of that, I agree with both of you guys, that there was nobody, you know, when you have like a Messi or Ronaldo on a team, you know, obviously that I think they try to go through them way too much. To not try to go through Balogun more, that he's in that game. And let me just back up a second. I thought Belgium got a real shot in the arm by us winning that appeal and getting him back. So now your red card's rescinded because the team that defended the last 30 minutes of that Bosnia game never showed up yesterday.
19: I agree.
18: That team never showed up, right?
19: Nope.
18: So, you know, we go out, we got our star back, we got everything. Belgium, right off the bat, takes it to us and gets the first goal.
19: Yeah.
18: And we look shocked like, oh, my God, we're in this game. Listen, you know, it's funny because I was thinking about this. You know, you need somebody like a Ray Lewis that kind of riles up the team and he gives you a speech like we got to go out there like a pack of wild dogs. And that's the truth. You know, in today's world, if you look at Major League Baseball or you look at some of the other, NBA, we don't have that kind of rah-rah mentality anymore. I don't know where it was lost, but there's been this travel ball sense of mentality of entitlement that's overtaken this country the last 10 to 20 years. And I've been covering it in sports, and it's gotten steadily worse. I continue to make the comments about baseball. Baseball is adult travel baseball. That's all it is, and you're getting paid $30-40 million for your stars to do it, and some of those guys don't even speak up when they need to speak up. You know, thankfully, like a Garrett Cole spoke up the other day and said, "Screw you, I'm pitching," and he won the game. Schlittler last night in Tampa said, "You know what? People said that I regressed. F you," and he went out and he pitched 8 innings. That's the kind of spirit you need. Now, you're in something that is once every 4 years. You've played your entire life to get here. We talked about this with Balogun. Balogun has waited his whole life to play in this game.
19: And you're the host country.
18: And you're the host country. And you got 65,000 people cheering for you and millions more watching. And you go out there and play. And I agree with Alexi Lalas and what he had to say. He said it was bad timing to play your worst game of the tournament. That's true. It was bad timing to play your worst game. But that's something you can control. Even the last 45 minutes. All right, the first 45 was crap. Let's go out there and we're just going to sprint up and down the field. We're going to win every challenge. We're going to hustle. We're going to out-hustle Belgium. None of that.
20: None of that.
18: None of that. So, you know, listen, you lost. You lost again to, I don't think, a much better team. Yes, they're a little bit better, but not better. In the sense that they really manhandled us. Like, even watching Egypt and Argentina, Argentina was in control of most of that game. Egypt would come down and they scored that the first goal, and it was really like, you know, Argentina's like, oh my God, how did that happen? So there was a sense of urgency trying to get it back, and eventually, once they were able to even it up, tie the score at two, take the lead, they did all that within 15 minutes.
19: Yeah.
18: So it can be done. Now, Belgium, they did it against Senegal.
20: Mm-hmm.
18: Belgium did the exact same thing that we're talking about here, of a sense of urgency and not being complacent. I just felt like, listen, the one thing that we need, and this is moving forward, and you guys talk about it, and everybody talks about it. We need a star in this country to step forward. Someone has to be the Messi, the Beckham, the Pele in my lifetime. We need that. We need a player that's going to be like, guys, get on my back. I will carry you sometimes, but the rest of the time we're going to be a team. And we're going to take it to the rest of the world. That's why I was so upset when we lost to Turkey. Because that was like, oh, that's the same old U.S. We're gonna rest everybody.
19: Mail it in.
18: Yeah, mm-hmm. we're gonna put in one guy. Pulisic gets nutmegged at the end of the game, and they score the winning goal. And from there, I just felt like, okay, you know what? This team has some weaknesses, and that they can be exploited. And as a former major leaguer, that's what my job was. My job was to exploit your weakness. My teammates' jobs, exploit the other team's weaknesses. And we see it on the daily in baseball. That's what your job is. So it's a mental game. It's a confidence game. And I just think that's the one thing that we have missing with the United States.
19: Yeah, and it just... Even last night, the glimpses of success when they were seeing positive signs were when they were having Anthony Robinson, the fullbacks, Denzel Freeman, Richards, and Ream. They were playing long passes out the back, over the top, trying to split the defenders and get the ball up top to Balogun making a run, or get him over the top making a run towards the penalty area. Even though they didn't result in a goal for Balogun, they connected a couple times and he got a couple shots on target.
20: Yes.
19: And had there, you could see that was an opening. That was an opportunity to make a play, make a progressive pass going up the field. But they elected to shell up, make lateral passes back and forth, back pass to freeze at the goal, make back passes from the midfield back to Tim Ream and Robinson towards the center backs. It simply wasn't good enough. And the United States, unfortunately, early and often last night, were shown that there's levels to this game and there's levels to the World Cup competition once you make it out of group play.
20: And Pulisic's not even being able to play a full 90 minutes. I mean, we don't know the severity of the injury that he suffered last night, but that's such a bad look, especially with the comments he said post-game.
19: Yeah, this is
18: the other guys they put in were much better.
19: 100%. This is another point that I want to make on Pulisic. If you're the guy, you're the captain, you're supposed to understand the moment and the gravity of the situation. Now, he's hobbling around what? The was this second half now?
20: Second half.
19: 47, 48-minute mark. He's hobbling around, limping, not being able to track back when they lose possession of the ball and help out in the defensive end.
18: He's beat down.
19: And the commentary's making note of it, and they're saying exactly what I'm thinking. If you cannot continue,
18: then get off.
19: Take a seat and have them sub you off, because you're now playing down a man 10v11. You're an active detriment to the team at that point. If you can't track back, you can't man mark and play any sort of defense to recover possession of the ball, you can't make your runs going forward. And what happens? He doesn't take a seat, he doesn't get subbed off, and in the course of the play, they concede a goal.
20: Concede a goal.
19: Because he's still on the field, not able to track back and get into his defensive half.
18: And Nick, to your point, the Belgium forward came off. had a bad knee. He just said, I can't do it.
19: Yeah, so he waits until they concede the goal, go down again, go down 3-1. Now you're down a pair.
18: Oh, we didn't even talk about the goal. We'll talk about that with the third goal.
19: Yeah.
18: With the goalie. We'll talk about that later.
19: But. Yeah. You waited until you're down 2 goals now. Yep. You concede a goal. Then you hobble off the field and say it can't continue.
18: Right.
19: There were a lot of mistakes. It's not just on Pulisic, but there were some glaring insufficiencies in this squad, especially defensively, that need to be addressed moving forward for the next for the Gold Cup and the World Cup next cycle come 2030.
18: Yeah, and we'll continue to talk about this because it's worth. Listen, I'm still excited about the World Cup. I want our listeners to still be excited about the World Cup.
19: Definitely.
18: These other guys that are still playing deserve it. You know, Argentina, what they just did, what some of these other teams, what Spain did to Portugal. You know, Spain, whoever has to play Spain, and I know Belgium does. That's one badass team.
20: They are.
18: So, again, we'll come back. We'll talk some more about this. But, you know, I want to talk about the positives. I want to talk about, listen, growing the game. I think it's been amazing. I don't want to, you know, think that this is a huge letdown because the team just played their worst game. They came out, and that the problem is when you're on a world stage like that, whether we're the host nation or not the host nation, you know, this is kind of reminiscent of a few years ago. This doesn't go all the way back to when we got to the quarterfinals, but even that, we also, and I agree with Alexi Lalas again on this point, and he said it 2 games ago, we got to stop worrying about moral victories.
20: Yes.
18: We're here to win the tournament.
20: We're beyond that now.
18: We got to get beyond that. I mean, we've been saying this with UConn football for the last 10 years. I've been covering it the last almost 15 years. You got to stop. When you have the mentality that you get beat by 3 touchdowns in football, but that's still somehow a victory, you're out of your mind. You know, I would never tell a baseball team, I've lost tournaments, and when they go to give out second-place trophies or give out second-place medals, I tell my team, you don't have to accept these. And most times, they don't. That's not what you want to promote as some kind of, you know, thrill. So getting to the 16 round doesn't mean squat.
20: No, it doesn't.
18: Doesn't mean anything. Look at one of the greatest players of all time. The difference between Ronaldo and Pulisic. Ronaldo's bawling his eyes out because he knows it's over. He knows he's probably never going to step.
20: And Pulisic celebrating that he can go home and rest his ankle.
18: That's right. I could go home and rest my ankle.
20: I mean,
18: look at Jalen Brunson. Jalen Brunson's got a busted up wrist that he needs surgery on now.
20: He played through it
18: and won a world championship. You play through pain. When it's the only when you believe in your heart, and I believe this every time I took the mound in the major leagues, this might be my last outing, so I'm gonna make it worthwhile. That's why I was such a spaz out there. So you have to have a killer mentality every time you take the field, which I believe there's guys like Schlittlers and Crochets and Coles and guys like that, Rodons. That's why I call him a rhinoceros because nothing will stop him. And so that's probably one of the reasons why he's got a sore elbow right now. So you have to find more guys like that and less guys like Pulisic that's like, now I can go home and rest my ankle. Are you out of your mind? You want to keep playing, dude. You want to go to the quarterfinals. You want to go to the semis. You want to go to the finals. That's why you play. You don't just play for moral victories. That's the stupidest mentality I've ever heard in my life. All right, we'll take a quick break. We'll come back. It's Alex Green, Nick Federico. I'm Rob Dibble. Michael Johnson Jr. is off. We will have the captain of the Hartford Athletic. He is going to come up and join us here in a little bit. And his name, what is his last name? I'll have this for you in a second. Jordan Scarlett. So Jordan Scarlett from the Hartford Athletic is going to join us coming up at 4:25. And we'll talk to him about these other stars. Because I'm sure he looks up to Messi and Ronaldo and all those guys. So when you're a professional soccer player, you want to be the best every time you take the pitch. We're also going to give away a family 4-pack of tickets to go see the Hartford Athletics. So stay with us. It's the Rob Dibble Show on your afternoon drive.
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23: 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I'm Erica Herskowitz. It'll go down as one of the all-time greatest comebacks in World Cup history. Argentina overcame a 2-0 deficit on second-half goals from Cristiano Ronaldo and Lionel Messi before Enzo Fernandez scored the game-winner in stoppage time to lift the white and sky blue into the quarterfinals with a 3-2 victory over Egypt today. Egypt looked like it was headed for one of the greatest upsets ever with 79 minutes of near-perfect defense before the defending world champions mounted the comeback. Argentina's three goals came within 13 minutes, 15 seconds of each other. Messi's goal, his eighth of the tournament, moved him clear into the golden boot standings. So Argentina advances to the last eight and will play the winner of the second match of the day between Switzerland and Colombia in Vancouver as they battle for the final quarterfinal spot. I'm Erica Herskowitz, Westwood One Sports.
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28: Well, we're off to a good start on 384 between 84 and Route 6, but 84 is a mess eastbound in Danbury. We're jammed between exits 7 and 8 because of a fully engulfed vehicle fire. The right lane is currently blocked, delays stretching back toward exit 6. Still have that road work in Meriden. 91 southbound, we have that left lane closed between exits 17 and 15 until about 4 p.m. I'm Kristen North. That's Hartford traffic.
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0: right, we'll switch gears here. We can always come back to the soccer. We got plenty of time over the next 4 years to discuss U.S. soccer and the positives that have come out of the World Cup. Let's talk about a little bit of last night's game, especially the Yanks and the Rays. Yanks take out the Rays behind the great pitching performance of Cam Schlittler, 8 strong innings, no walks, 8 punch-outs. But he was masterful. He attacked.
1: He was.
0: And he went right after them. But the pickle is the record when Jose Caballero starts versus Anthony Volpe. And this was something that came up in the game last night that I talked about this with Alex yesterday, Nick, that what people aren't getting, and actually I think it's Joe Girardi and might be Flaherty are on the color down in Tampa, and it might just be Girardi. But he talked about the defense behind a guy on the mound.
1: Yep.
0: And this is exactly what I talked about yesterday.
1: Yeah.
0: So when you're a starter and maybe even a younger guy, you know, but I'm sure Cole thinks about this, and I'm sure that Rodon and Will Warren going tonight, they come, the first thing you do when you hit the locker room is you look at the lineup. Who's playing defense behind me? Who's hitting where in the lineup? And the New York Yankees are 31-18 when Jose Caballero starts at short. The New York Yankees are 16-20 when Anthony Volpe starts at short. Now, I'm going to put this to you two guys. You're starting for the Yankees tonight versus the Rays. Who do you want playing shortstop for?
1: Jose Caballero.
2: Yeah. Okay. Yeah, I mean, it's a no-brainer. It's not really rocket science here.
0: No.
2: I don't know why Boone insists on making things so complicated every night with the lineup card, but like we've discussed, we're not even sure if Boone is really the headmaster making the calls. He's more
0: that.
2: Of the puppet being, you know, with the strings being pulled behind the scenes by Cashman. So.
0: But let's just say he is the puppet master. And
2: okay.
0: So now it comes down to a guy that was plucked out of high school. He's supposed to be a sequencing master. Matt Blake, he's your pitching coach.
2: Yep.
0: Now, listen, my pitching coach has always fought for me first. Not the players, not the everyday guys, not the superstar player. He fought for his pitchers. There was only 10 of us back then. Now there's 13. And you go into the manager's office and you're like, listen, dude, you keep putting this defense out there and they're not helping my pitchers. We have to make a change. But this guy, first of all, he doesn't have any major league time as a player. And he's got a lot of years now as a major league pitching coach. That's enough for him to go in there and fight for his guys. And so when you look at the records, that's all you need to know. Caballero is the guy that the pitchers like more starting behind him. It's not about offense. It's about defense. And you win with pitching and defense. And so you should go in there if you're Matt Blake and say, hey, listen, this is what we need to do. If we're not going to do it, I have to go back to my pitchers and be like, listen, this isn't me. This is on Aaron Boone and Brian Cashman. And so that eventually, if you keep losing with Volpe on the mound and you're Garrett Cole and you're making 5 times, 10 times as much, I don't know, he's probably making, what, 35, 40 million a year. Boone's making 5 million a year. You go to the press because you have the power, you have a bigger paycheck, and a bigger paycheck than Brian Cashman. You go, listen, you're paying me to win games. 35 starts a year. My team should win 25 to 30 of those. And you're putting this guy who is an inferior shortstop behind me. And so when you make a point like that, then now the guilt is on them. They either make a change or they get fired. Because you can't keep losing games with Volpe at shortstop. And that's the point here. So when they go on this, lose 12 out of 15 games, and you got the same shortstop out there, and everybody keeps saying it on social media. But, you know, they're saying the same thing behind the scenes. The media is saying the same things when they're writing their articles. They're saying, listen, this is a much better team when Caballero's at shortstop than when Volpe's at shortstop. And so then you have this huge argument. All right, so Caballero hits a couple of home runs last night. He's got 10 on the season. And I don't care what he's hitting. He's hitting 249. He's hitting 250. He's got 304 on base percentage. But we don't even care about that anymore, do we? We don't care about those stats. We care about the power numbers. Caballero's power numbers dictate that he should be the shortstop. Why does he have to play right and play center and move around the diamond? That, to him, now he's got to have 5 gloves in his bag, And if you've never seen it, then you've never been in a major league locker room, but it's all the way down to travel baseball now, where whoever the utility guy is, he's got a catcher's mitt, he's got a first baseman's mitt, he's got an outfielder's glove, he's got an infielder's glove. So his parents have to buy four gloves, two bats, just for this kid to stay on the team. Think of your Caballero. This guy's a stud in his country. This guy is a stud for the New York Yankees, and you keep dogging him out, and he doesn't say anything. Yet Volpe is the guy who keeps getting to play shortstop for the New York Yankees. That's the crime to me, is that his own teammates are going to start speaking up if they continue to lose. And let me tell you something. Cole is getting to the point now, because I see him talking to himself on the bench, where he's going to start talking to the media and being like, this is just ridiculous. We don't have the best players in the best positions behind me when I take the mound. And we got to start doing that.
2: Yeah, it's a tough product to watch, Rob. I mean, really across all of Major League Baseball, but specifically the Yankees and the frustration about who's playing where on any given night, playing guys out of their natural positions on any given night, not putting the best defensive formation and guys in the right spots when you have your aces on the mound. You have one of, when healthy, the best starting rotation in Major League Baseball, but you're not playing guys in their natural positions to make the plays behind your pitchers. And that results in errors. That results in free bases, outs not being made on the base paths, extra runs being plated because you should have been out of an inning or a situation, but now you're having sac flies come in. You're giving extra opportunities to opposing offenses. It's just inexcusable. Caballero's the guy. He should be the guy the rest of the way. He offers way more offensively. He's a threat to steal on the base paths. He plays great defense when he's slotting in at shortstop. He's got a decent arm, a better arm than Anthony Volpe. That experiment for me and for much of the Yankees fan base has run its course. It's run its course dry with the Volpe train for a long time now. We can't do this nepotism stuff with Volpe anymore because he's not fit to play at the major league level, at least in my eyes, and certainly not New York Yankees shortstop level for this ball club. It can't continue anymore. He commits errors. He's basically a zero at the plate for much of the season, the better part of the season. There's clearly a better option on this team, and it's Jose Caballero moving forward.
0: Jose Caballero has to play second base, third base, shortstop most of the time, left field, center field, right field, and he's been used as a pinch hitter three times.
2: Yeah,
0: I find
2: Swiss
0: it absurd.
2: Army knife.
0: Yeah, I find it absurd that this guy, because if he was a star, let's say it's Lindor. Let's just take Lindor for a second. If it's Lindor and you're moving him around that much, and he's had injuries now that he's older, you would be like, oh my God, you know, we can't put him here all the time. He might get hurt. That's what we would be talking about. We wouldn't be talking about it's Lindor versus whoever you think is a better like glove at this point in his career. You're paying him too much money, but because you're not paying Caballero, and Caballero, you know, rightfully doesn't have an argument of saying, listen, I played shortstop for 5 years for the Yankees, I should be playing, you know, every day. He doesn't have that in his toolkit right now. So he has to just take it and continue to try to hit and be out of position all the time and make plays. And it's not easy. We're not talking high school or college. We're talking major leagues.
2: Yeah.
0: We're talking major leagues. You're playing against some really good teams, especially in this division. I think it's the toughest division in baseball, the American League East.
2: Hands down.
0: And so, all right, now you're going to make me play right field, center field, left field. You're going to make me play third base. You're going to make me play second base. My God. You know, how much more can this guy have to withstand? And he's not the only one. Bellinger goes through it. Bellinger's a star. But you know what? Bellinger's a great teammate and a great player. So he's like, all right, F it. I'll play center today. I'll play right today. I'll do whatever you need me to do. You know, I'm sure he's taking ground balls at first base. He's the anti-Rafael Devers.
2: Yeah.
0: He's going to do whatever you ask me to do. And so the Yankees, they exploit that. They exploit that these guys don't complain. They get to the ballpark, they look at that lineup, and they're like, damn it, I'm not at short, I'm in left field. Volpe's at short again. And Caballero goes out there, and what's he going to do? He hits a couple of home runs. Or he's at second base tonight. All right, Got to try to hit a home run. I got to try to drive in some runs. I might be hitting seventh. I might be hitting eighth. I might be hitting second. You know, I mean, honestly, he's one of my favorite players now. Just because you've put more pressure on this guy, and he's also trying not to get hurt. You know, you're out there, you got that index card, you got the pitch com, okay, we're you know, Cole's on the mound, Schlittler's on the mound, you know, Will Warren's on the mound, Weathers is on the mound. It, you know, every guy is a different thing you have to worry about. All his stuff, how the ball's going to come off the bat, all that, you know. So imagine that as you know, a baseball player. It's not as simplistic as you know, Boone makes it sound like, oh, yeah, you know what, he's a great athlete. We could stick him in right field. We could stick him in left field. You know, it's not as simple as that. You know why? Because you couldn't do that with Boone. He wasn't that good. Aaron Boone never was that good. He was a journeyman. He was barely able to play the infield. So that my point being is you're really putting a lot of pressure on Jose Caballero when really the answer is right in front of you that the team is better with Caballero at shortstop, then Volpe at shortstop, and enough with the experiment. At the trade deadline, do like you did with Gleyber Torres and some of these other guys. You got to stop coveting your prospects or guys that you think were going to be superstar players. And just because he's a local kid. My God, you know what I read today about Mike Trout? Mike Trout's going home to the All-Star game in Philly. You know what? He's a big Philly fan because he's from New Jersey. Grew up in New Jersey. Why don't you trade for Mike Trout?
1: You know, Ben's been saying that for a while now.
0: Yeah, if you want a great story, trade for a guy from New Jersey other than Volpe. So that's you know, basically, I'm tired of it. It's excessive. The Yankees don't need that nonsense, and no team needs that nonsense. The Reds don't need it. The Reds have been doing this thing with, Hayes, their third baseman, hitting 130. They finally DFA'd the kid. But it was like, listen, you tried for 2 years because you traded for this kid from Pittsburgh. So these guys sit around and they sit in a room and they're like, you know, I'm going to look like a fool if, you know, we DFA that kid. That was a mistake. No, sometimes you take risks, you fail, you move on.
2: Yeah. Yeah, I mean, this is exactly the opposite of a series when you're playing against the Tampa Bay Rays, who's leading the AL East. They're sitting three games back of them. You're on the road. You take game one. Don't mess around with the lineup card too much. This is a series you need to secure at least two if you want to keep pace with them at the top of the division. Don't mess around with the lineup card, Boone. I know he probably will. He won't listen to us for sure. But these are games you need to win against a premier team in the hardest division in baseball. So
0: these are like two wins.
2: Yeah, and this is the lineup for the 13th time.
0: Absolutely.
1: Lineup for the Knights game.
0: I was also going to say, because Nick wasn't here yesterday, Alex and I talked about this, the Yankees are now out of the top 10 in defense in the American League. They're 11th. So they're not a good defensive team. So, you know, it's not just Volpe. It's moving these guys around like chess pieces all the time. And actually, it's more like checkers. I think Boone's playing checkers. But that's the problem. Try to solidify your defense a little bit better. The pitchers will be happier. And when they start playing better defense, you'll look like a genius. Because you stopped all this nonsense. But I honestly think, I'm with you, Nick, I don't think Boone has a choice. I think someone above him wants Volpe at shortstop because we don't want to screw up Volpe's head. So everybody else has to be out of position except for one guy on the infield.
2: Yeah, he's the talking head, but it's really Cashman and the rest of the front office pulling the strings behind closed doors, definitely. But the plug-and-plays is what's killing them defensively in terms of the metrics and their decline in defensive rating. I mean, you're plugging and playing Ali Sanchez, Austin Wells every other night at catcher, so you're always mixing them up. You got Schumann slotting in at right field.
0: Finally got Grisham back last night. Was nice.
2: Finally got Grisham back.
0: Better center fielder.
2: But right field, you got a different guy every night. Dominguez, Schumann, you never know. It's a rotating revolving door out in right field right now with Judge being sidelined. We still don't know when Judge is coming back officially. third base. You don't got McMahon there, and he's normally very defensively sound at third base. Yep. So Rosario's getting reps. You got Oswaldo Cabrera back recently, like a week or two ago. He's getting reps as well, but he's not really contributing anything at the plate as opposed to Rosario, who could at least hit the ball pretty well. So it's a tough situation.
0: Here's the problem, Nick. It's hard to get consistency when you get 8 at-bats a week, 12 at-bats a week, you know, and you're not penciled in every day.
2: I understand. We've talked about it. Yeah, it's a tough predicament.
0: So getting back to these guys mentally are like, man, I'm struggling at the plate. I don't want to carry that to the field, but, you know, you're only putting me at third base twice a week. You know, then you're sticking me in right the third or fourth day. You know, so if you're Rosario's like Caballero, man. He wants his at-bats so that all of a sudden now I stay in the lineup if I hit better. All right, we'll take a quick break. We'll come back. We'll do First Dibs question of the day.
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5: Not a big deal on 291. It's good across the Bissell Bridge between 91 and 84. And we're in good shape on 44 in both directions in the immediate Hartford area. Big trouble in Danbury. 84 is jammed eastbound between exit 7 and exit 8 because of a vehicle fire. That right lane is blocked. 91 is still tied up in Hartford southbound with late running construction till about 4 p.m. We have two lanes closed between exits 33 and 30. I'm Kristen North. That's Hartford traffic.
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8: 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Just because you're getting older doesn't mean you have to feel like it. 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All right, even though we lost to Belgium, do you consider what the United States did and how the World Cup has gone that we have grown and put soccer or football in a better place for the future?
9: I would this is a tough
10: That's
9: question.
10: Tough.
9: I think overall, in terms of the tournament itself and how we've done hosting it for all the other nations and everything as a whole, I think it's been a resounding success. I think viewership numbers have been insane in a positive light. I think the turnout for all these fans from across the world coming overseas, you know, to root on their countries on our soil and take part in the festivities has been a fantastic thing to see. I think it's been very unifying for a lot of these nations, including our own. In terms of the play from our home nation, the United States, I think it left something to be desired.
10: I agree.
9: I think the group play was great to see. I think we put a good product on the field in group play. However, I'll be the first to say, in hindsight, the pool, or the group rather, wasn't exactly
10: the strongest
9: or the toughest
10: of
9: competition.
10: And they should have made it out of that group.
9: Exactly. They came in as co-favorites with Turkey to win the group. Turkey kind of squandered their opportunity and fell flat, and that left the door wide open for us to run away with the group, which is what we did, and that was great to see. And then we come into this, we fall short, and we fall flat against Belgium, and it was not exactly.
8: But did we fall short? Let me back up.
9: Yeah.
8: I look at where we've been, and we didn't look like a world power in soccer. Our passing wasn't as sharp. We didn't have speedsters. We didn't have good goaltending. And yes, you nailed it, Nick, with our defense, and that, especially in the Turkey game, our backup guys. And Ray Reed was on yesterday, and Ray said the same thing. Our depth has to get better. We have to have more depth. We need people that can come off the bench. When a Pulisic comes out, we need a stud to come in. Or even Belgium. Belgium sent two studs in the last 10 minutes. That's one of them got a goal.
9: Yeah.
8: You know, we need that off the bench. Just like a basketball team, just like baseball, you need depth. I think we have to start there. But, we haven't even talked about the freeze mishap. That was such a
10: Brutal.
8: A

0: Oh, it was one of the biggest mistakes of the tournament.
1: Yes.
0: It just sucks that it was us.
2: We got to put that in the rear view. Absolutely. I don't want to really discuss it too much. Yep. The first thing I said when that blunder happened was, it's unfortunate that it was our mistake and that error came from the United States, because even if we lose that game 4-1, but that error doesn't happen, you say, hey, we got outclassed. Yes, but now that was just the cherry on top, or the salt in the wound, because that reinforces the idea or the perception that all of these other countries most often have about how we perform in the sport, that we don't belong there, that we're fools, that this is not a sport we can be competitive in. And then you go out and make an inexcusable, egregious error like that that leads to a tap in goal. It's a bad look. Real one click last thought, Rob. We've been sold on this idea that this is the golden generation of U.S. soccer. I don't think we're there yet.
1: No.
2: That's an idea that's been sold by the media, and we need to do better going forward to actually reach our full potential and be competitive in the knockout stages of big tournaments like the World Cup.
0: No, I think that some of our weaknesses were exposed, and we have to clean those up. That's in the details.
2: Definitely.
0: But I think we took a major step forward in our presentation. All right, we'll take a quick break. We'll come back, continue to talk some more football. Argentina with an unbelievable win. We'll discuss when we come back.
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8: Pretty messy scene in Danbury. 84 eastbound is packed between exits 7 and 8 because of a fully engulfed vehicle on fire. Fire department activity in the right lane. Delay stretch back toward exit 6. Everybody's slowing down with all the commotion on the westbound side. 291 is looking pretty happy across the Bissell Bridge both ways. No reported issues at the Founders Bridge. 44 a nice ride in the immediate Hartford area. I'm Kristen North. That's Hartford traffic.
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19: 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Stewie knocks it down. Oh, the sky is falling. It's 11 threes by UConn tonight.
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0: All right, back on the Rob Dibble Show. Nick Federico, Alex Green, Michael Johnson Jr. is off this week. He will be back next week. We will have Jordan Scarlett coming on. He is the captain of the Hartford Athletic. They have a big game coming up. Pretty sure it's tomorrow. Yeah.
1: Yes,
0: so
1: tomorrow.
0: We're
1: going
0: to be after the interview. I guess what? First caller gets the family four-pack of tickets, and they can go to the Hartford Athletic game tomorrow. So we'll talk to Jordan coming up here in about 25 minutes. Let's get back out to the World Cup. Argentina came back at the end of the game. Was one of the most exciting games of the World Cup so far. Continues to deliver. And they win 3-2 over Egypt. Switzerland, Colombia are playing right now. They're in the second minute of that game. But let's go back to last night. And, you know, everybody was waiting around for USA, Belgium. And, you know, obviously there was a lot. And I don't even think it was controversial. I mean, I know that they kind of argued about it on the pregame and talked about the red card and stuff. But I had Ray Reed on the show yesterday, and we talked about this. Red card, no red card, Belgian or not Belgian, it didn't matter. We felt that Belgium could beat us straight up or, you know, down a player. We had to come out and play like the team that defended against Bosnia down a man. We had to play like that, and we didn't. And I think everybody's kind of thinking about it today. And you know, I'm with Alex. I'm not disappointed because I didn't expect us to go out and blow Belgium's doors in, just like I didn't expect us to maybe blow in Bosnia's doors. I mean, listen, when you get to you get out of the early stages and then you get into the knockout rounds, anything can happen. All these teams are good. All these teams have all the assets that we talk about, great goaltending, you know, great defenders, great strikers, all that kind of stuff. You just have to match them with the same intensity. And that's where I come in. That's where I talk about this. My experience as a professional baseball player, I was one of the most intense players that I think anybody that ever saw me play can remember.
2: And that's an advantage, right?
0: It is. Yeah. It's an advantage until it isn't. And yes, I made my mistakes. I have my regrets. Obviously, they're well documented. But the one thing I didn't ever want to do was walk off the field and think I didn't give my best effort today. That's the way I was raised. My father raised. Now, here's the thing. My dad never played a sport. My dad was a newsman. My dad was in radio at 17 years old. He was just an intense person at what he did. He was the best. He's a Hall of Fame journalist. That was my father, Walt Dibble. So, you know, what he taught me was whatever you do, if you dig ditches, you collect garbage, or you play in the major leagues, you can be intense in your world every day. Every time you step on, you know, on the pitch, on the court, if you play tennis, you don't want to go out there and leave something to be desired. I think that's the way we feel as fans today. And that's not what I think the United States intended. I think that their head coach is thinking that right now. He's probably thinking, like you said, Nick, they offered him a deal after the first few games and we were successful. And they said, hey, we're going to give you an extension through 2030. And he wanted to finish his business and then sit down with the family and decide. And a lot of athletes do it. A lot of coaches do it. And I understand that, you know, but I think that he did such a great job of picking this team. Remember when I talked about this? 67 tried out. I think it was 28 made the final cut. And he's probably looking back at some of those cuts now going, maybe we should have gone with a different, you know, you talk about the, you know, Ream and talking about him on defense. Maybe we should have gone younger. Maybe we should have gone with a different goal. So you have your doubts. To me, that's where you start. You start building already. Right now, we have to start putting together our team for 2030.
2: Definitely. Real quick, absolutely. I just wanted to make note of this because I thought this was interesting. Fox came out this morning. They said that was the most concurrent viewed soccer telecast in United States history. It peaked at 36.8 million viewers. So unfortunately, 36.8 million people had to tune in to watch that sour product that the U.S. men's national team left on the field. I want to circle back to this. The thing about who made the cut and who made the preliminary squad and who makes the final squad to make the World Cup roster, that could all be hindsight, right? That's right. Monday morning quarterbacking. We can pick and choose and nitpick who would have been better suited to fill in at some of these positions. Obviously, Tim Ream, like Alex said, 38 years old, 39, I believe. He just doesn't have the legs to compete against these big nations and play big game minutes anymore. We saw he got caught out a few times, yes, where the strikers or the wingers up top for Belgium would make a progressive run up the field and just whiz right by him. Or there were a couple times where he was neck and neck and he just made a last minute desperation chip back towards Matt Freese to get the clearance and avoid a lethal scoring opportunity.
0: And if I could interrupt and stop you right now.
2: Yeah.
0: So if I'm the Belgium coach and staff, I try to exploit that. Let's just say he was a 38-year-old cornerback in the NFL. Who are you going to pass against?
2: Yeah, you're going at him all night long.
0: You're going at him all night long. That's where I'm coming from. So those are details we have to clean up for the next World Cup team where we say, listen, and not just one guy, we need two guys. I say this about the NFL. For years, guys, long before you guys joined the show, I would say, listen, why do so many teams in the NFL have crappy backup quarterbacks? As soon as the starter goes down, now you have some guy that shouldn't be playing in the NFL as your starting quarterback. And now you start seeing around the NFL, you have two and sometimes three decent quarterbacks at the NFL level. But it took time because they were like, well, with the salary cap, we don't want to pay them. So this is something that Team USA moving forward, that's what they have to start looking at and look at other teams around the world. If we're going to get deep into the next World Cup, how do we do it?
2: Like I said, you have to inject youth into this team.
0: Yeah.
2: You need to continue to invest in academy football over here in the States on home soil. You need to get these kids in developmental programs early and often. As soon as they can lace up the cleats, you get them in a developmental program.
0: Right.
2: That's
0: right.
2: Why the South American and European nations have an abundance of talent that keep every year there's a new crop of talent for a lot of these nations. That's because they're in academies from the second that they could lace up the cleats, the second that they could walk upright on 2 feet, they're kicking a soccer ball. We're starting to see some of our players find success abroad in European nation or European clubs, like Weston McKennie plays for the team I root for over in the Italian league. He plays for my team, Juventus. He's a great player. He's had success there. Christian Pulisic proved to be a fantastic player in the same league for AC Milan. He's one of their top players. He plays on the wing for them, scores goals, assists up top in the attack. But we need, and even Flo Balogun, a lot of people didn't know him until he came out of the scene during the group play and that first knockout stage game against Bosnia where he scores a goal, should have had two if it wasn't disallowed. But he plays big game minutes over in the French league for Monaco. So these are players,
0: right.
2: We're starting to see players from the United States find success overseas, but we need more of that. We can't always rely on talent coming from, like Matt Freese. Matt Freese, no knock on him, but he's an MLS-level goalkeeper. He came from the MLS.
1: Matt Turner, MLS.
2: Yeah, it's not going to cut it.
0: No shame in that, but let me give you an example. UConn, KK Arnold, we know how good, how intense she is. Do you know when we recruited her and Gino did?
2: I do not.
0: Seventh grade.
2: Wow. Yeah, scouting starts soon. It starts early.
0: Seventh grade, she had an intent to play at UConn, and this is when they go. They go in junior high now. They don't even wait for high school. Baseball's the same. Football's the same. They're recruiting D1 college football kids when they're in junior high. I lived in Ohio. I used to see it all the time with Moeller, Lakota. I used to work out in the offseason at Lakota High School. They had kids that were in 10th grade, were 6'6", 300 pounds. They already know. Genetically, this is my guy. Now we're going to start shaping that person by the time they get old enough to maybe play at Notre Dame or play at Ohio State or play at Michigan at 18 years old. That person is ready. This is what I'm talking about with soccer. We have to have that same approach. We have to have the same approach like these other countries. You know Portugal and all these other countries. And I talk about this all the time in baseball. Let me give you an example of this in Major League Baseball. 35% of the major leaguers are now Latin American.
2: Yeah.
0: That didn't just happen overnight. In the 80s, 35% were African American. Okay? They have been replaced. They've been replaced by academies in Dominican, in Venezuela, in Mexico, in Puerto Rico. Same thing has to happen in soccer. We have to have these academies. We have to stop thinking travel soccer is better than the rest of the world. It's not. And even Ray Reed talked about it. And we need better athletes. We need athletes that play three sports, not that just play soccer. You know, so we talked about this yesterday with Ray Reed. He's like, listen, Jalen Brunson learned footwork doing something else, not playing basketball. And if you look at most of the best players in all of their sports, they played other sports.
1: Other sports.
0: So that's what I'm talking about here with building a new program for the next 4 years, the next 20 years, because it's going to be long after I'm off the air that you guys are still going to be talking about World Cup soccer.
2: Yeah. Definitely. And I think another thing to point out here with the academies and the developmental programs that a lot of these other big nations in football have, one thing I've noticed is that a lot of the times when we send players abroad to play for these big clubs, Weston McKennie being one of them, he came right out when he was signed by Juventus to go play in Serie A in Italy, the biggest Italian league out there, a league that's been known over the years as being a very defensive structure. A lot of the teams play very defensive-minded soccer, requires a lot of physicality, a lot of aerial duels, challenging guys, laying your body on the line to block shots. It's not a very offensive first kind of style of play over in Italy. It's more of a defensive structured and then launch a counterattack kind of style. When he got over there, one of the first things he came out and said was, I just wasn't conditioned well enough when I first arrived. They're very regimented. They looked at me because I was adding ranch dressing on my salad and I was reaching for all these condiments on my hamburgers and my chicken. Over there, things are so regimented. They have strict schedules. Not to say that we're not taking it seriously over here as a sport, but when they're in academies from such a young age, everything's regimented. They can only eat certain things at certain times. Yes. You have a nutritionist throughout the day that monitors everything. They're monitoring your blood levels, your heart rate,
3: they
2: all these certain things.
0: Your sleep habits. Yes. The Major League Baseball players do that now.
2: It's top of the top because they want to make sure that they produce the best talent to represent their nation. I think soccer, and it still is, unfortunately, it hasn't reached the levels of intensity and desire that the other four sports leagues, hockey, basketball, football, and baseball have here in our country. I think we're making efforts and we're making strides in the right direction, but we really need to go all in if we eventually want to compete with some of these other nations. That's just my thoughts.
0: All right. Well, after we get done with the interview with Jordan Scarlett, the captain for Hartford Athletic, we'll give away those tickets and we'll give away the phone number here in a little bit. And I agree with you. Listen, I mean, this kid's out of Brooklyn. He's Jamaican. I'm sure that he went to a bunch of stuff when he was a young kid. I mean, this is what I'm talking about. I have a good friend that played D1 soccer. He now takes kids abroad every year. And I know it's expensive. Here's the thing. I saw this online that, it needs to get cheaper. It's very difficult to get cheap. But what you do need is private funding to get kids to these academies. This is like the first tee in golf and things like that. We need in this country organizations to raise money because a lot of the best athletes aren't wealthy kids. This is a misnomer that, you got to be rich to play soccer. You got to be rich to play baseball. I'd much rather go in the inner city and pluck out a bunch of Latino players, African-American players. I just want the best players. Yes. And I used to say, because on some of our travel teams, some of the kids couldn't afford to go to every one of the tournaments, stuff like that. I'm like, listen, we'll pay for them. We'll raise the money. But these kids need to get on other people's radar. That's what we need in this country. You got 330, 340, however many million people we have in this country. We definitely have the resources money-wise, but we also have to dig up the kids and get them to want to love this sport. And hopefully they've been watching. Hopefully they've been watching the World Cup, and they're thinking, you know what? I want to choose soccer over football. I want to choose soccer over lacrosse. You know, there's so many kids. I had my daughter the first 4 years that she was playing sports was playing soccer. But yeah. Now she's playing lacrosse and field hockey at the high school level because that's just kind of the direction that, she went into. And I'm going to tell you right now, that's got to change. If we want to be the best in the biggest sport around the world, which is football, we have to get more kids involved so that you have a bigger pool to, choose from.
1: Absolutely.
2: Yeah, definitely. Definitely. I want to make one more note on the USA game. I don't want to wait around and sulk too much, but I want to make
0: stop
2: it,
0: sulking, yeah. Man. Be more positive, Nick. It's okay. It's okay to be defeated. It, you know, I expected it eventually.
2: No, for sure.
0: If not Belgium, I don't Spain, know if we would have got by Spain.
1: If we beat Belgium, we're not going to beat Spain. So
2: for sure. Yeah, I mean, that's a good consolation, right? You avoid getting trounced by Spain, yeah, you know, in the quarterfinal.
1: 6-0.
2: And we're not trying to be negative, of course.
0: No,
2: we all
0: I
2: love
0: know.
2: Our country.
0: I'm just
2: we want
0: with you.
2: To, you know, the best for this team. However, you got a reality check, right? So we're just being honest. We're being blunt. Fact of the matter. I want to talk a little bit about Belgian national team head coach Rudy Garcia. I think he's a clown, to be quite honest with you. He said some things, you know, since the red card incident with Flo Balogun getting overturned and the appeal. They made it very apparent they were actively trying to appeal after it got overturned. Once they found out Flo Balogun would be able to play and suit up, they made an attempt to Gianni Infantino, the FIFA president, saying that we want to get this, you know, reversed. We don't want him on the field. We want to appeal this call. And then they actually threatened, I don't know if you heard this, they were making threats to not even suit up and step on the field. They were saying they were going to forego playing the match. They were going to get on their plane and leave, you know, a whole slew of things. Then they go out there, they get the win last night, and he's making, you know, quiet down or shushing gestures to the U.S. fans. I think it's unprofessional. This is a guy who's bounced around from the French league to the Italian league to the Saudi league, never really finding success anywhere. He won a league title all the way back in 2011 in what's widely considered a farmers league, which is the French league, over a decade and a half ago. He finds himself in this job with Belgium with an aging guild of a team. And I think they're going to get trounced, quite honestly, by Spain in the next round Friday night. So I think he should choose his words wisely because he got quite a tall task coming his way Friday night.
0: So I love you, Nick. Never short on opinions, bro. Alex Green, I know you're a big Red Sox fan. Wilson Contreras going to the All-Star game. He will join his brother William.
1: He deserves it.
0: Totally deserves it. He is replacing Vlad Guerrero Jr., who has decided to rest his back and his four home runs. And he will not go and participate in the game. So that opens a spot for Wilson Contreras. He will be an All-Star with his brother William. We'll take a quick break. We'll come back, and we will talk to the captain of the Hartford Athletic. Jordan Scarlett joins us on the Rob Dibbles Show with Nick Federico, Alex Green. Michael Johnson Jr. is off this week. We'll be right back with the captain of Hartford Athletic.
3: 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I'm Erica Herskowitz. With one final spot remaining in the quarterfinals, Switzerland and Colombia are just getting underway in Vancouver. Since reaching the quarterfinals as World Cup hosts back in 1954, Switzerland has never made it past the second round. Colombia's last appearance in the Final Eight, 2014. The winner of today's match moves on to face Argentina, which completed arguably one of the greatest comebacks in World Cup history today. Down 2-0 midway through the second half, the defending World Cup champs scored three goals within 13 minutes, 15 seconds of each other to stun Egypt in Atlanta 3-2. Enzo Fernandez tallied the game winner in stoppage time after Cristiano Ronaldo and Lionel Messi evened things up for the white and sky blue. A tremendous comeback that keeps Argentina alive as it looks to become the first team to win consecutive World Cups since 1962. I'm Erica Herskowitz, Westwood One Sports.
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9: Already that rush hour backup in West Hartford. It's 84 jammed eastbound between exits 44 and 51, and it's slow in East Hartford. This is going to be as you're traveling at 84 west between exits 56 and 45. Knock on wood, we're doing pretty well on 44 in the immediate Hartford area. So far, not a big deal on 384 between 84 and Route 6. I'm Kristen North. That's Hartford traffic.
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19: This is Two Pros and a Cup of Joe.
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24: 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Headed for the bullpen. Bye-bye! Ben Rice unloads with a three-run rocket.
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0: Back on the Rob Dibble Show, Alex Green, Nick Federico joining us on the hotline, Jordan Scarlett. He is a defender with the Hartford Athletic. He's also the team captain, and Jordan joins us now. Jordan, how are you, sir?
27: I'm good. How are you doing today?
0: I'm doing great. So what are your thoughts on the World Cup so far, and how tough was it to watch the USA lose last night?
27: Man, the World Cup has been so good, honestly. It's everything that you kind of hope for as a soccer fan. And I'm pretty sure that it's also good for the non-soccer fans, like the people that are new to the game, for sure. And see, the U.S. lose is pretty difficult, to be honest. But I think the way they played so far from the group stages up until the loss definitely kind of inspired soccer in this country, which was the main aim of bringing the World Cup to America. But, you know, it's been fun to watch so far.
0: When you were growing up, did you play in an academy or did you play on a travel team?
27: No, to be honest. I came here from Jamaica when I was about 15, and from there I went to high school. And I kind of played pickup soccer until I was a walk-on at my college at Iona. And then from there, it kind of moved year by year until I was drafted by the Red Bulls.
0: That's fantastic. So you kind of did it the hard way. What do you see now with youth soccer? What do we need to do better? Like you said, you came over here from Jamaica at 15. What do we need to do better to compete with, like, Argentina and Portugal and France?
27: I think, so for me personally, one of the things in Jamaica that I feel like is an edge was, it was less organized football or soccer. It's, you know, I play a lot of street ball. It's less of, you know, we know what time to meet there. It's a bunch of kids from the neighborhood. It's free flow. It's, you know, it's more of a passion than, like, you know, your parents bringing you that where you have to be there. You know, you kind of get a different sense of, like, self-expression through that way. And I think in terms of soccer here, I think there's a lot of pay-to-play, so that kind of deteriorates your kids. And soccer is just so, I guess, new to America, where, like, again, as I said, the World Cup definitely shows the parents that this is kind of a sport that they could be interested in, to maybe, instead of, you know, the other sport that they kind of want for them kids, soccer is definitely a choice now. So I just think, like, just the expression, just to allow kids today to kind of express themselves in a different way instead of the cookie cutter where you kind of think for them, you know, with a bunch of cone drills and just a very structured, like, game tactics play. We just need to be a little bit more open, you know?
0: Yeah. We're talking to the Hartford Athletic captain, Jordan Scarlett. They have a couple of home games this week, tomorrow and July 11th. We'll be giving away tickets after he's not on the air with us, and you can go see the games. But talk about some of the improvements in the team this year and some of the things you guys are going to be working on coming up here in the second half of the season.
27: I would say the improvement is definitely our defensive structure, as I think we have been putting up some really, really good defensive performances so far this season. And that's not just the only defense, that's the whole team. To keep a clean sheet, it's the whole team. We have to defend from the front as well. And, you know, last year we won a trophy, so that's the standard. The first trophy that Hartford had, so that's the standard that we start from instead of starting from zero. And the guys that came in, they know the journey that we set out to go on again this year. We're aiming to defend that title again as one of the games on Saturday versus Westchester. So we're definitely going to come out and show for that so we could move on to the next round. And, you know, things might be a little bit slow right now, but I think there's the progress is slow, but it's there. And, you know, typical Hartford normally gets going when it gets hot out, when the second half of the season. So we're definitely going to pick it up going forward.
0: As a kid from Jamaica, is it hard to find food around here, or is it like New York where you have kind of a melting pot of different stuff around Hartford for you to eat?
27: I would say obviously, growing up in New York, moving to New York and living there, it, as you said, it's very easy to find food there.
0: Right.
27: There's parts of the Bronx is like little Jamaica. As you walk outside, there's Jamaican restaurants everywhere. But if you just look, like, you know, me and my girlfriend, we took the time out to look and sample all the restaurants. So we find a couple Jamaican restaurants that we like. But I'm also, I adapt pretty well. So, you know, being a soccer player, you come across many different cultures and backgrounds. So I like to try new foods, Mexican food, Italian food, African food. So it's whatever we're feeling on the night. But we definitely have a few Jamaican restaurants that we like.
0: We're talking to Jordan Scarlett of the Hartford Athletic. Is there something on day games, like tomorrow, on game day, that you particularly eat? I mean, maybe for extra energy or because you know you're not going to eat, you're going to have to wait till after the game. Do you have any particular meals that you eat?
27: Yeah, I normally carb load. So just simple pasta is good. Pasta with salmon and a salad on the side is good for me. Try to eat about like 4 hours before the game to give us enough time to digest. I don't like to be full, so I like to be just a little bit hungry enough, maybe. And so around game time, maybe just a banana or orange will fill me up to go. I kind of keep it simple. Maybe even some rice, maybe some chicken every now and then, but I prefer salmon for game day.
0: What do you think of these hydration breaks in the World Cup?
27: I think it's new to soccer, you know. It definitely, some people say it kills the rhythm or it swings the momentum from what team has it to what team didn't. But with the temperatures, especially in summertime that is so hot, I think it definitely helps both teams. But it's definitely new, and you know they kind of fill those slots with commercials, so there's a financial aspect to it, but. I personally like it, especially it's so hot, you know. It just gives the guys just a little bit of breather, and I feel like you could kind of get a little bit more out of the game, you know, because the guys just have a chance just to breathe without it being like a foul or like a set piece where, you know, there's a couple seconds down where you could get the reset. But so I kind of like it.
0: When you think about Ronaldo or Messi, I mean, you know, who are guys that you followed growing up and would you like to play into your 40s?
27: For me, Cristiano Ronaldo, he's my absolute favorite. I think he's the GOAT. If we're talking that debate, I think he has he has God-given talent, you know, and I feel like his model is just that talent is not enough, you know. He couples it with work, even though Messi works very hard as well. But I kind of relate a little bit more to Cristiano Ronaldo, just the mentality and the mindset that, you know, every day is another day to get better, at least 1%. And I think, like, just him pushing every day, like, he has the technology that he wore, the Whoop. It's like this tracking device, a portable tracking device, and it gives you kind of like your Whoop age. And it's just based on like an information that it collects from you, like your sleep, eating habits, training habits, recovery habits, lifting habits. And he's 41, but the Whoop is telling him that he's like 27, 29 years old. So like, that's just so incredible. And like a guy like that definitely moves the goalposts positive. Cause in soccer, you know, well, in sports, there's a shelf life for athletes. So in soccer, they normally tell you that once you reach like 33, you know, teams start offering you only 1 year contract because they don't know if your body could hold up. But Ronaldo and a lot of the other guys that like Sergio Ramos, Luka Modric, Pepe, those guys are showing you that if with proper discipline, proper training, recovery and diet, you could really push on for so long. But I don't know that I want to play on all the way into my 40s, though. But he definitely set the standard and show us that there's always more that the human body could accomplish.
0: If there's someone like Ronaldo or Messi on the field, or even like a Erling Haaland, do you pay special attention to those kind of players and make sure you follow them around?
27: Absolutely. I mean, as like, you know, like you have to, as much as you don't want to give your opponents too much respect, there's like a certain level of just like sheer, like you have to be pragmatic. Like those guys are danger men off the rip. you might have to spend a whole week, maybe even 2 weeks, planning the tactics around stopping them. You know, you might say, you know what? If they win, let the other players beat us, but not them. So you definitely have to know your whereabouts. If you look at the goal Haaland scored for Brazil, right in the build-up before the ball comes to him, he's literally walking. It's like he's on a Sunday walk. Sunday walk, nonchalant, doesn't care, and then boom, two-step, float, header, 1-0. You know, and I mean, Ronaldo is kind of out of his prime now. Still have some speed on him, but if you look at the goal he scored against Uzbekistan, I think like he's in the back post, two steps to the front post, golazo. So like those guys are just like you have to maybe even you might have to even triple team those guys sometimes just to get a result. But you know, definitely have to pay special attention.
0: Well, hey, good luck tomorrow. Good luck Saturday. Love talking to you, Jordan. We appreciate your time. And again, you know, continued success and continued health, my friend.
27: Of course. Thank you guys for having me. Appreciate it.
0: All right. Jordan Scarlett, everybody, from the Hartford Athletic. He is their captain. 860-522-3776. First caller. You get a family four-pack of tickets to tomorrow's Hartford Athletic Contest against Orange County SC. And then Friday, we'll give away some more tickets to Westchester SC. That is the group stage of their cup tournament that they're playing in. So give us a call right now. We'll be right back on the Rob Dibble Show with Alex Green, Nick Federico. Michael Johnson Jr. is on vacation, but he's always part of the show. We'll be right back.
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5: Not a big deal on 44 in the immediate Hartford area. We're making good time across the Charter Oak Bridge and the Founders Bridge. 384 is a good call between 84 and Route 6. 84 is messy in East Hartford. It's going to be slow westbound between exits 56 and 43. And it's going to be busy in West Hartford, congested eastbound between exits 44 and 51. I'm Kristen North. That's Hartford traffic.
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12: Drying out as we head through tonight. Bright, delightful weather for Wednesday. Are the big storms the end of the weekend? What about the weekend? Hi, it's meteorologist Joe Fury. We'll have all the details. The 8-day forecast is on Channel 8. 4, 5, and 6 p.m. We'll see you then.
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0: 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Got to read this story. It's god-awful. This is from the president of the Central Little League of Las Vegas, was arrested last week for allegedly stealing $64,000 in club funds and spending some of it on adult entertainment.
33: Oh, my gosh.
0: Get this. Erectile dysfunction pills, casino bars, according to the arrest report. Come on,
1: that's
0: people.
1: Awful.
0: It's kids.
1: It's Little League. Come on.
0: Little League. What about the kids? Crazy.
1: That is crazy.
0: Absolutely crazy.
1: Switching gears from that to some NBA news that just broke 12 minutes ago. Kevon Looney has signed a one-year, $3.9 million deal to be the backup center for the Los Angeles Lakers. Lakers having a solid offseason. Despite losing LeBron, they've brought in Walker Kessler, a few other guys. Kevon Looney, the latest name to that mix. And I think it's a solid deal for both the Lakers and for Looney.
0: As we said before, Jalen Brunson had surgery on his injured wrist, even though he was the NBA Finals MVP. He played a lot of the season with a left wrist injury, and he averaged 32.6 points, almost 5 assists, almost 5 rebounds, and 2 steals in the 5 games during the Finals, but he needs to fix the little problem in his wrist. Who's the kid? Who's the new shortstop for? Is it Connor Griffin?
1: Connor Griffin, yes.
0: Connor Griffin,
1: yeah,
0: got a similar injury to Roman Anthony. He is going to be sidelined at least a month to 2 months
1: with
0: his injury. I know. So whatever it is, listen, swinging a bat ain't easy, kids. I tell these kids 8 years old and up, start swinging a bat when you're 8 years old 100 times a day, maybe more. Build up your wrists, your forearms, all that kind of stuff, because when you get to the major leagues, you're swinging 100, 200 times a day. Then you're swinging at guys that are throwing all kinds of junk at you and 105 mile an hour fastballs. Not easy. And so a lot of injuries to the thumbs, fingers, wrists at the major league level.
1: Absolutely. Yeah, playing baseball is one of the hardest sports. Swinging a bat in itself is a tough thing to do, but when you're facing, 100 miles per hour or pitches with these pitches that have insane spin, insane movement, it makes it even tougher. So, yeah, not surprised you see a lot of wrist/hands injuries, but hoping for the best for Connor Griffin and wishing a speedy recovery for him.
0: I didn't even see this. Did you see this? FIFA suspended 2 U.S. staff members for Belgium game.
1: I did not see that.
0: Yeah, they did not explain why it imposed the discipline on team manager Sam Zapatka, and vice president of U.S. security Frank Pennell. They were not allowed to participate in the game. So,
14: I don't know if that really would have swayed the outcome of the match too
0: you
14: much.
0: You never know. The equipment manager, man, I don't have the right jock on. He's not here.
14: Yeah, things are interesting now, right? Our home team, our host nation, has been eliminated from the tournament. Now we're kind of just watching with our feet kicked up. If you don't have any, personal ties to any of these other countries,
0: come on, I love Norway.
14: I love Holland. You love Holland. He's a good player. They got the fan base is definitely behind him. Have you seen him eating, Nick?
0: Have you seen he eats like some big gob like meatball of something? It looks like pasta. He's eating raw milk. He's eating a lot of grass-fed meat.
14: No wonder why he's so big.
0: Love the dude.
14: He scores goals in big games,
0: yes,
14: right? This is
0: exactly.
14: It's his first iteration of World Cup soccer for Team Norway.
0: Yep.
14: This is his first go around, and he's proving
1: that what he's done
14: at the club level for Manchester City, breaking all those scoring records, translates to international football as well. He is a lethal

0: Klein as your striker, anything's possible. I think they're an interesting story to look at through the remainder of the tournament when they have to run into big teams like France, some of the other perennial powerhouses that remain moving forward into the quarterfinal.
1: So he's Manchester City, not Manchester United?
0: Correct.
2: Man City, yes.
0: Correct.
2: And Holland, right, so Holland versus
1: City,
2: Kane.
1: When do they start playing again?
2: August.
0: Yeah, okay. Yeah. Later at the tail end of the summer is normally when preliminary matches and friendlies start to get underway, and then they jump into their full blown regular season schedule.
1: We're gonna have to pay more attention to that stuff moving forward.
0: Yeah, absolutely. I mean, Premier League, he plays in the Premier League. Every league has their own style of play, their own pace of play. Premier League's always been known as a very north and south viewer-friendly product. They're very up and down the field, lots of pressing, lots of speed. You know, some of the other leagues are more defensively structured, more nitty-gritty kind of games where you can ride out a one-goal lead or see to a draw or, you know, score first and then just kind of sit back in a low block like we've seen some of these teams play. But yeah, Premier League, you're going to get lots of excitement, lots of top-end talent, and lots of scoring opportunities as well. And that's, I think, one of the big reasons why Haaland finds so much success up top for Man City and why he scores so many goals each and every season.
1: So he plays Saturday at 5 against England. Will he play against some guys that he knows?
2: Oh, yeah,
0: definitely.
2: England is full of Premier League guys,
0: yeah.
1: Okay.
2: Up and down their roster.
0: Yeah.
2: So.
1: All right.
0: Yep.
1: So Argentina is just awaiting one more, right? So
0: they're playing the winner of the Colombia and Switzerland game, which just went to halftime 0-0.
2: No.
1: All right. So it's France, Morocco, Spain, Belgium, Norway, England, Argentina. That Argentina game, we can talk about that all day. What a great game.
2: What a great game.
0: Surrounded with some controversy, yeah. Obviously. And we can get into that if you'd like.
1: Yeah, we'll get into that next hour. But you got to admit, coming back when you're down a couple of goals and they didn't quit, they just kept coming and coming and coming. I mean, I look at Egypt and I'm like, dude, you guys couldn't get the ball out of there and clear it.
0: Yeah, yes. Their fans have to be dumbfounded, and I've said it time and time again. They're no pushover, Egypt. They've had success coming out of the African region, but when you're playing perennial powerhouses in these big competitions and big game crunch time, there's levels to this game, and I think Argentina's prestige and the success they've had as recent reigning World Cup champions showed late in that game.
1: All right, we'll take a quick break. We'll come back. We'll talk some more headlines. We'll look forward to some of the MLB games tonight. Red Sox will be back in action against the White Sox. Royals visiting the Mets. Royals scored 15 runs last night, 22 hits. Are they going to bring that against the Mets tonight? Yankees play the Rays, 6:40. We'll get knocked off at 6.
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7: Things are pretty busy now across the Connecticut River at our crossings, including the Founders Bridge, which is jammed on the westbound span. It's also going to be very heavy across the Charter Oak Bridge on the westbound span. All of this is heading into Hartford. And the Bissell Bridge, 291, is packed on the westbound span as you're heading into Windsor. Not a big deal if you're traveling on 44 in the immediate Hartford area. I'm Kristen North. That's Hartford traffic.
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7: 2-0 deficit to beat Egypt 3-2. Argentina got on the board in the 79th minute. And then 4 minutes after that, here was Derek Ray on Fox.
8: On the way through, and can they line something up here, Argentina? Oh, it's got in! It's 2-2, and who else? Lionel Messi, the savior for Argentina.
7: Which would then score the winner in second half stoppage time.
8: Lautaro Martinez sending it over.
7: Yes and no. Final score, Argentina 3, Egypt 2. Argentina to face either Switzerland or Colombia in the quarterfinals. They're scoreless at halftime in Vancouver right now. NBA Cleveland star Donovan Mitchell's agreed to a four-year, $273 million extension. I'm Isaac Lohengrin.
3: Welcome to the Rob Dibble Show. Alex Green, Nick Federico, myself, Michael Johnson Jr. He's out at Yellowstone, man. He's sending back pictures of bison and grizzly bears.
9: Wildlife.
3: And it's like, he's like, oh, the wildlife's great out here. I'm like, don't get out of your car, bro. Not with that grizzly. That is a different bear.
9: Stay far away from it.
3: They stand up. They're 12 feet tall, man. People don't realize that. They're all bent over, chewing on something. And you're like, I'm going to go say hello.
9: Yeah, no, don't do that.
3: they can run about 30 to 40 miles an hour. So Michael's having a good time out there. Who isn't having a good time is Egypt right now in the earlier game. And right now they're at halftime, Switzerland versus Colombia. It's nil-nil in that contest. Just watching the game.
10: Love the fact of the times of these games on earlier, so kids can watch them and they're not on too late, especially here in the knockout round. I thought it was fantastic. Argentina's down 2-0. We're getting around nitty-gritty time. They're banging away. There's a missed penalty kick by Messi, a great block by the Egyptian goalie. Egyptian goalie was playing out of his you-know-what. He was fantastic.
9: He was.
10: He deserved a better fate. And then Romero was able to get one in there. Then Messi shot one by him about 4 minutes later. And then about another 10 minutes later after that, Argentina with the kill shot. 3-2 is your final. But, man, I mean, here's another thing, too. Watching the U.S. play, we got to get better than just, you know, chanting USA.
9: Oh, yeah.
10: USA. We got to get some songs. I'm not talking about, you know, West Virginia or Sweet Home Alabama.
9: All these other countries have songs where they incorporate players on their team from their team and they're creative. Yeah, we need to step up our chant game for sure.
10: We got to step up our singing, our dancing, not just banging drums and being Americans. And I know that's great for everybody. But we need to get, you know, into like these other countries. Portugal does it. France does it. And they, obviously they've been around. We've only been around 250 years. I know we're a young country and all that. But into the next 50 or next 100 years, man, we got to get our own thing going, man. We you know, that one thing I dig about Argentina and some of these Brazilian countries, Colombia, Mexico, they've got a noise going the whole
9: time.
10: Whether that's annoying or not, as a former major leaguer, I loved it when they chanted my name when I was coming in. You know, the whole Dibble thing. That I love that at Shea Stadium. I loved when people got on me when I was warming up. You know, we've got to be annoying. We are not annoying enough. We're too nice to the opponents. Does that make sense?
9: Yes, it does.
10: I mean, I thought that, listen, man, yeah, when we finally tied the score and we tied it for a minute and then we gave up the lead.
9: Yeah.
10: But, whether it had been 10 or 20 or 30 minutes, we need to be so loud that it's annoying and pierces the other team's eardrums. I just felt that was something that, you know, they kept talking about, well, the 12th man's great for the Seattle Seahawks. Yeah. The Seattle Mariners fan base is blasé. They're not great.
9: No.
10: But Red Sox fans are gnarly. Yankee fans are gnarly. The Met fans when I played against them, or the Philly fans.
9: Phillies fans are gnarly.
10: Oh, San Francisco Dodgers. God, they were so annoying. People can't understand how that pierces your head when the other crowd makes a lot of noise.
9: Yeah. I mean, it can be a disadvantage for sure. And, I mean, look at even the Mexico-England game in the Azteca on Sunday night. That atmosphere was absolutely insane. Mexican fans were making noise all night long despite their team being down in that game and going down early 2-0. Mexican fans were still in it. But, yeah, the U.S. just needs to get better. We need to get more creative chants. We need to get some chants that include the name of our players like some of these other countries do. And we just need to go overall just create a better atmosphere, because as good as it was last night, it definitely could have been a lot better.
10: Yeah, and I'm not nitpicking either. I'm just saying, listen, moving forward, 4 years from now, it'd be nice if we don't have, like, you know, West Virginia as our national song.
9: Well, they wanted to do Sweet Carolina.
10: How did that happen?
9: Well,
10: Sweet Carolina would have choked somebody. Dude, well, I love Neil Diamond, but come on.
11: It's a little soft. It doesn't exactly instill fear in the opposition hearing, you know, Sweet Home Alabama, Leonard Skinner.
10: Freebird. People are like, Freebird. Freebird. Yeah. Freebird in the 80s was big. So, you know, Stairway to Heaven was big in the 80s when I was a kid, but damn. Let's come up with something original now.
11: Yeah, you want something that's going to scare the opposition or intimidate them. West Virginia, you're wanting to put your hand on someone's shoulder and rock back and forth from side to side. It's not exactly a good pump-up song. It's more something you'd sing it, you know, on the dance floor at a wedding reception. But anyways.
10: Moving forward, that's just a thought.
11: Yeah.
10: Just something that, I'm like, wait, how did that happen? How did that happen? I don't even know how that happened. And it was what? We were in San Francisco, weren't we?
11: Last night?
10: No, when they did that.
11: Oh, yeah, the Levi Stadium, 49ers Stadium, yep, San Francisco.
9: They did it after the Australia game, too, in Seattle when they beat Australia. They did it after that as well. So anytime the U.S. won, that was just
10: the song. It
9: was still
10: lovely. It was still amazing. But I'm just like, okay, come on. You know what? You're young people now. You're not like me. I'm 62, you know? I'll be 66 in the next go round, Lord willing. And it's like, you know, let's come up with something timely. Moving forward.
11: Get with the times.
10: I agree. Our players are 25 to 30. We don't need a 38-year-old on the next team.
9: No.
10: No offense to Tim Ream.
9: No offense to Tim Ream.
10: And when I first saw man bun, I was like, oh, really? Really?
9: Yeah.
10: Man, we got a man bun on our team. I mean, I know that's a big thing around the world and hockey and soccer, but it's like.
9: Yeah. Well, we mentioned how important it was going to be for the U.S. to get some youth next year. So at our next World Cup, I went through all the starting lineup from this last game against Belgium. Pulisic is going to be 30, 31 years old. Balogun's going to be 29. Dest is going to be 29. Tillman, 28. McKennie, 31. Adams, 31. The youngest guy is going to be Alex Freeman. He's 21 now. He'll be 25 next World Cup in 4 years. Chris Richards, 30. Tim Ream, he will be 42. He shouldn't make the roster.
10: Tim Ream ain't coming back other than coach.
9: Anthony Robinson is going to be 32. So all the starting lineup outside of Alex Freeman is going to be high 20s to low 30s. So you're kind of getting to that point where Golden Generation is going to be kind of on their last leg a little bit. And we definitely need some youth for next season. But yeah, I mean, we got to get with the times when it comes to a song. Sweet Home or Take Me Home, Country Roads is as cool as it was with this World Cup. We got to do something different for next in 2030.
10: Yeah, and I'm with Nick. This isn't the golden era of
11: exactly
10: program.
11: Yeah,
10: you know when it's the golden era when we win the championship.
11: When we win. Yeah, let me jump
10: stop
11: in here
10: with the moral
11: quick.
10: Victories.
11: This is not the golden generation.
10: Right.
11: The whole golden generation idea was a false narrative of false hope that the media pushed ahead of the World Cup because they knew we were the host nation. They knew that we were reigning Gold Cup champions. They know we've had success in some competitions and beating some competitive nations and in international friendlies in the build up to this tournament. But all things considered, when you play a Belgian team that, quite frankly, as a soccer fan, I'll put it out there, I'm sure you've heard, this is not the strongest Belgian side. Lukaku, who came on as a super sub late in the game and scores that fourth goal, he's a fantastic player, but he's at the twilight of his career.
9: He's
11: not young anymore.
9: Prime.
11: Kevin De Bruyne, for a long time with Manchester City, was one of the greatest midfielders of his generation over the past decade, but he's on his last leg
9: he's playing over his career.
11: Yeah, he's in Napoli now. He didn't even touch the field yesterday. They didn't bring on Jeremy Doku, who's still a great player in his prime, but he's been suffering some injuries. This is a team that has a lot of veteran presence, but is not, despite being ranked in the top 10 in FIFA's world rankings in terms of European nations, they're not in their prime.
9: No.
11: This is a game that was there to be made competitive and potentially go out and win on home soil, and the U.S. failed to do so because they don't have, at the moment, enough individual talent to go toe-to-toe with these large nations. And it all circles back, Rob, to that point about investing in the youth at the young age with the academy teams, with the developmental programs. Because if you fail to do that, you will not sniff a World Cup quarterfinal, and you can kiss the dream of a semifinal or eventually winning the World Cup goodbye. You cannot get to that stage of the knockout rounds at this tournament with the current level of play that the U.S. is displaying.
10: All right, so you think the Belgium coach is a clown. I'm going to raise you the Egyptian coach. Listen to this quote after their game with Argentina. I will say this regardless of the consequence. This was clearly a rigged match. If they want Argentina to win so bad, why call everyone to come and participate?
11: Now, I don't want to sound like a conspiracy theorist, but you know the Ronaldo guy. I do think he has a valid gripe.
9: Yeah.
11: I mean, I watched this game, Rob, and now listen, you know through and through I'm a Ronaldo guy. I'm part Portuguese. I have my allegiance to him and whatnot. I will never say that Messi isn't a fantastic player. I think him and Ronaldo, you know, you can go either way on who's your personal greatest of all time. They're the two consensus best players of their generations.
9: Agreed.
11: They're two different players from two different parts of the world, and they're both fantastic. However, in this game, it seemed to reinforce the idea or the perception that some people think that Gianni Infantino, the president of FIFA and FIFA as a whole, gives preferential treatment to Team Argentina. There were instances in this game that were clear and obvious. There were egregious calls. Egypt goes ahead. Mind you, Lionel Messi misses his fourth penalty kick of this World Cup. I just want to put that out there. They get an early opportunity to score a penalty and go ahead. He fails to convert on
10: Why does he keep taking them then?
11: Well, because he's their superstar. And that's fine. That's fine. I probably would want him taking the penalty as well. But I just want to lay the groundwork for our listeners at home.
10: Right.
11: They're the reigning World Cup champions.
10: Good stuff.
11: He gets a soft call, in my opinion. They get awarded a penalty. He fails to convert. Egypt takes the lead 1-0. They are massive underdogs in this match. They are now dictating the pace of play. We're in the second half now, and they get a beautiful counterattack. Beautiful. They win the ball on a contested ball in their own half, in their defensive half. They drive the ball all the way up the wing, dribble. Their winger dribbles through two Argentinian defenders before whipping a looping cross far post inside the penalty area, and it's capitalized on and scored to extend their lead. They double the lead to 2-0 now with just about 25 minutes remaining in the game. And the entire momentum of this game has now shifted in favor of Team Egypt.
9: But wait.
11: But wait. Just moments later, after giving the good goal sign on the field, the head ref, I forgot his name, French referee. He decides to go to the VAR, the video assistant referee, go to the tablet, and they look, blow it up in super slow-mo, the contested ball when Egypt won the possession all the way at the other end of the field to begin the counterattack. They disallow the goal, Rob, for the slightest tug on the Argentinian player that led to winning the possession 30 seconds prior to the goal being scored.
9: All the way on the other half of the field.
11: You're forgetting that this allowed the winger for Egypt dribbled through multiple defenders, plays a perfect cross to the far side, to the far post in the penalty area. And then they also struck the ball cleanly and beat Emi Martinez in the Argentinian goal to double the lead. They do all that, take it away for what I, in my opinion, was never a foul. It was a soft call. They erase that lead, and that completely swings the momentum in Argentina's favor. Now, hold on. Egypt does get that goal back, and they go up 2-0. But from that point on, all the life had been sucked out of Egypt's sails, I'd like to say. They go on, they lose, they crumble. And like I said, reigning champions Argentina, they've played in these big game minutes. They've played from behind before. They showed their prowess and their prestige. And ultimately, the defense was shambolic towards the end of the game by Egypt standards. However, we're seeing some calls in this World Cup, like the red card with Flo Balogun that ultimately got reversed, like these disallowed goals that are pivotal in terms of helping out some of these Cinderella story nations get overturned and disallowed due to the smallest of margins that are being examined under the microscope of the video assistant referee. I think it's a tough break for Egypt. If you're those players or those fans, life has been sucked out of you at this point.
9: Absolutely.
11: You had a prime opportunity to advance and win what would have been the biggest match in your country's history and knock out Messi and the defending World Cup champions. You ultimately get sent packing and you're on the quickest flight out of there now, out of Atlanta.
10: Let me counterpoint that. And by the way, the referee was Francois Letexier. He's a French guy. First of all, with no Ronaldo in there, I think you're going to lose viewership. I think if Messi got knocked out or Mbappe or even Haaland and some of these other guys get knocked out, you're going to lose some viewership. I think the USA get knocked out, you're going to lose some viewership.
11: Definitely.
10: So, you know, those are things that, yes, they think about. No, I don't think it's a conspiracy. But, yes, there's awful calls all over the place, man. I mean, even going back to our red card, some of the other egregious yellow cards that they throw out there that are like shadow offenses and stuff like that because they don't even actually make contact with the other guy. But that's part of it. That's part of it. I mean, listen, I agree with Egypt. Egypt folded in the last 10 minutes of that game.
11: Definitely.
10: And if they had just held strong, but I also think Argentina was wearing them down. Once again, begs to talk about, you got to have depth.
9: You do.
10: You got to have some dudes you could sub in. You could throw them on your defense. They can clear the balls out. Just talking to our buddy Jordan Scarlett about this. He's a defender. He's played 15,000 minutes, over 200 games as a defender. He knows, defense at the end of these games is pivotal. In the second half with the USA, against Belgium, I just thought that, man, we got guys that are exhausted, and we should have subbed some of them out of there, and we just didn't do it. I mean, this fact that they scored that fourth goal, we didn't even really talk about the third goal, but the fourth goal was a joke. We cannot give up goals like that, and I don't care if the game's already in hand for the other team. That's just the kind of stuff that you're like, that was trash, absolute trash. So the third goal for Argentina that basically knocked Egypt out of the competition. I kind of think, I got to give Argentina credit, man. They just kept coming and coming and coming, and they could not stop that onslaught.
11: It shows the levels, like I said, Rob. Like Argentina, you could see once the momentum was building in their favor and they got that equalizing goal from Messi and there was still time to be played, that those final 9-plus stoppage time minutes, you can see how disgruntled and disheartened the Egyptian side was. It seemed like, we like to say in NHL, where the ice is tilted and it seems like it's all coming down one way against one team in terms of the momentum. The field or the pitch in this instance was completely tilted coming downhill at Egypt. Argentina was all over them. The game had really opened up. If you were watching on TV, what was once a very structured game with both teams looking to gain possession and then counterattack, now it's just both teams, wingers and strikers, pressing up the field with the midfield, getting off scoring chances, going both way. It was a very, very free-flowing game. And we saw the lack of experience and the cracks in the defense on Team Egypt really shine at the end, unfortunately. That third goal.
10: Yeah, Argentina sprinted down like it was the first 5 minutes of the game. The crossing pass to Fernandez on the header was picture perfect.
11: Yes, but the defending was atrocious.
9: The guy
11: in the
9: box,
10: they had no legs. They couldn't jump.
11: This is my point. Rabia, the center back, was marking one singular player, Fernandez, in the box at the 92nd minute when he got that header off. Whether or not the goal goes in, you have to mark your man. There was only one player in the penalty area that could have gotten on the end of that cross, and that was Fernandez. Rabia should be ashamed of himself with the job he did defending that cross.
9: He was looking around like there were
11: looking
9: multiple
11: behind
9: guys.
11: Him as if there's a trailing runner. There was only one player in the area. You have to mark your man. You are the last line of defense before the goalkeeper as the center back. He doesn't even get any physical contact or try to disrupt or intercept the cross coming into Fernandez. And Fernandez, he takes it on a silver platter. It's an uncontested free header look on goal, and he buries it in the back of the net, and they send Egypt packing. Like I said, there's levels to this game, and I think Egypt put up a good fight, and there were definitely some egregious calls that went against them.
9: I would agree.
11: However, at the end of the night, their inexperience in these crucial big game minutes where their back's up against the wall, they didn't know how to respond, and it showed, and that's ultimately what was their undoing in their 3-2 loss to Argentina.
10: Fabulous stuff. Fabulous stuff. All right, we talked last hour. Jordan Scarlett, he's the Hartford Athletic captain, and we want to bring that back for the people that missed it here in the 5 o'clock hour that are on their way home. This is a fabulous interview, by the way. This kid, and I can call him a kid because he's 32 years younger than me. He is one of the most experienced players on Hartford Athletic. Grew up in Brooklyn, came over here from Jamaica. So we're going to bring that back to you next on the Rob Dibble Show with Alex Green, Nick Federico, and Jordan Scarlett will join us next on the Rob Dibble Show.
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15: Westwood One Sports presents this World Soccer Update. I'm Erica Huskowitz. There's just one spot left in the quarterfinals as the round of 16 winds down in Vancouver, with Switzerland and Colombia battling it out in a match between a couple of highly defensive, low-scoring squads. And this match is living up to that hype. Colombia's only given up one goal in four matches, Switzerland three. And right now at the half, Switzerland and Colombia are scoreless. The Swiss are playing without star midfielder Johan Manzambi, who's sidelined with a knee injury. Manzambi has three goals and two assists in Switzerland's first four World Cup matches. The winner advances to play Argentina in the final eight, and they say 2-0 is the toughest lead to hold in soccer. Well, today, Egypt learned that the hard way. Argentina mounted an epic comeback, scoring three goals in a span of 13 minutes, 15 seconds, including a game winner from Enzo Fernandez in stoppage time to stun the Pharaohs 3-2. I'm Erica Herskowitz, Westwood One Sports.
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19: Things are busy across the Connecticut River, all of it's westbound. 291 is heavy across the Bissell Bridge heading into Windsor. And if you're over the Founders Bridge, the eastbound span looks okay. The westbound span is jammed. And Charter Oak Bridge is slow on the westbound span as well. Speaking of slow westbound, we're going to be busy in East Hartford, 84 west between exits 56 and 45. 384 looks okay. I'm Kristen North. That's Hartford traffic.
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29: I'm Dan
0: Dan Patrick, and this is Above the Noise. Miami emptied out a massive chunk of its depth to land Giannis. And while it's hard to question a front office led by Pat Riley when it comes to making big swings like that, this is the guy who brought in Shaq, helped recruit LeBron and Chris Bosh, and later landed Jimmy Butler. Those results resulted in a couple of championships. The issue is that modern NBA has started to demand more than star power alone. When you look at recent champions, the pattern is hard to miss. The Knicks won with a bench that mattered, getting major contributions from Mitchell Robinson and Josh Hart. OKC's roster seemed to come at you in waves. Boston could go nearly nine deep. Even Denver's bench had moments. That's where Miami's challenge begins. The Heat now have a headliner, but winning four playoff rounds usually requires more than just two stars. Pat Riley got the star. Now comes the harder part, building around him. I'm Dan Patrick, and this is Above the Noise. 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
10: Back on the Rob Dibble Show, Alex Green, Nick Federico joining us on the hotline. Jordan Scarlett, he is a defender with the Hartford Athletic. He's also the team captain, and Jordan joins us now. Jordan, how are you, sir?
2: I'm good. How are you doing today?
10: I'm doing great. So what are your thoughts on the World Cup so far, and how tough was it to watch the USA lose last night?
2: Man, the World Cup has been so good, honestly. It's everything that you kind of hope for as a soccer fan. And I'm pretty sure that it's also good for the non-soccer fans, like the people that are new to the game, for sure. And see, the U.S. lose is pretty difficult, to be honest, but I think the way they played so far from the group stages up until the loss definitely kind of inspired soccer in this country, which was the main aim of bringing the World Cup to America. But, you know, it's been fun to watch so far.
10: When you were growing up, did you play in an academy or did you play on a travel team?
2: No, to be honest. I came here from Jamaica when I was about 15, and from there I went to high school, and I kind of played pickup soccer until I was a walk-on at my college at Iona, and then from there it kind of moved year by year until I was drafted by the Red Bulls.
10: That's fantastic. So you kind of did it the hard way. What do you see now with youth soccer? What do we need to do better? Like you said, you came over here from Jamaica at 15. What do we need to do better to compete with, like, Argentina and Portugal and France?
2: I think, so, for me personally, one of the things in Jamaica that I feel like is an edge was it was less organized football or soccer. I play a lot of street ball. It's less of, you know, we know what time to meet there. It's a bunch of kids from the neighborhood. It's free flow. It's, you know, it's more of a passion than, like, you know, your parents bringing you that where you have to be there. You know, you kind of get a different sense of, like, self-expression through that way. And I think in terms of soccer here, I think there's a lot of pay-to-play. So that kind of deteriorates kids. And soccer is just so, I guess, new to America where, like, again, as I said, the World Cup definitely shows the parents that this is kind of a sport that they could be interested in. So maybe instead of, you know, the other sport that they kind of want there for them kids, soccer is definitely a choice now. So I just think, like, just the expression, just to allow kids today to kind of express themselves in a different way instead of the cookie cutter where you kind of think for them, you know, with a bunch of cone drills and just a very structured, like, game tactics play. We just need to be a little bit more open, you know?
10: Yeah. We're talking to the Hartford Athletic captain, Jordan Scarlett. They have a couple of home games this week, tomorrow and July 11th. We'll be giving away tickets after he's not on the air with us, and you can go see the games. But talk about some of the improvements in the team this year and some of the things you guys are going to be working on coming up here in the second half of the season.
2: I would say the improvement is definitely our defensive structure, as I think we have been putting up some really, really good defensive performances so far this season. And that's not just the only defense, that's the whole team. To keep a clean sheet, it's the whole team. We have to defend from the front as well. And, you know, last year we won a trophy, so that's the standard, the first trophy that Hartford had. So that's the standard that we start from instead of starting from zero. And the guys that came in, they know the journey that we set out to go on again this year. We're aiming to defend that title again as one of the games on Saturday versus Westchester. So we're definitely going to come out and show for that so we could move on to the next round. And, you know, things might be a little bit slow right now, but I think there is the progress is slow, but it's there. And, you know, typical Hartford normally gets going when it gets hot out, when the second half of the season. So we're definitely going to pick it up going forward.
10: As a kid from Jamaica, is it hard to find food around here, or is it like New York where you have kind of a melting pot of different stuff around Hartford for you to eat?
2: I would say it's obviously, growing up in New York, moving to New York and living there, as you said, it's very easy to find food there.
10: Right.
2: There's parts of the Bronx is like little Jamaica as you walk out. As you walk outside, there's Jamaican restaurants everywhere. But if you just look like, you know, me and my girlfriend, we took the time out to look and sample all the restaurants. So we find a couple Jamaican restaurants that we like. But I adapt pretty well. So, you know, being a soccer player, you come across many different cultures and backgrounds. So I like to try new foods, Mexican food, Italian food, African food. So it's whatever we're feeling on the night, but we definitely have a few Jamaican restaurants that we like.
10: We're talking to Jordan Scarlett of the Hartford Athletic. Is there something on day games, like tomorrow, on game day, that you particularly eat? I mean, maybe for extra energy or because you know you're not going to eat, you're going to have to wait till after the game. Do you have any particular meals that you eat?
2: Yeah, I normally carb load. So just simple pasta is good. Pasta with salmon and a salad on the side is good for me. Try to eat about like 4 hours before the game to give us enough time to digest. I don't like to be full, so I like to be just a little bit hungry enough, maybe. And so around game time, maybe just a banana or orange will fill me up to go. But yeah, I kind of keep it simple. Maybe even some rice. Maybe some chicken every now and then, but I prefer salmon for game day.
10: What do you think of these hydration breaks in the World Cup?
2: I think it's new to soccer, you know. It definitely, some people say it kills the rhythm or it swings the momentum from what team has it to what team didn't. But with the temperatures, especially in summertime that is so hot, I think it definitely helps both teams. But it's definitely new, and you know, they kind of fill those slots with commercials, so there's a financial aspect to it. But I personally like it, especially it's so hot, you know. It just gives the guys just a little bit of breather, and I feel like you could kind of get a little bit more out of the game, you know, because this guy just have a chance just to breathe. Without it being like a foul or like a set piece where, you know, there's a couple seconds down where you could get the reset. But so I kind of like it.
10: when you think about Ronaldo or Messi, I mean, you know, who are guys that you followed growing up, and would you like to play into your 40s?
2: For me, Cristiano Ronaldo, he's my absolute favorite. I think he's the GOAT. If we're talking that debate, I think just, you know, I think he has a, like he has God-given talent, you know, and I feel like his model is just that talent is not enough, you know. He couples it with work, even though Messi works very hard as well. But I kind of relate a little bit more to Cristiano Ronaldo, just the mentality and the mindset that, you know, every day is another day to get better, at least 1%. And I think, like, just him pushing every day, like, he's, like, he has the technology that he wore, the Whoop. It's like this tracking device, a portable tracking device, and it gives you kind of feel like your Whoop age. And it's just based on, like, an information that it collects from you, like your sleepy, eating habits, training habits, recovery habits, lifting habits. And he's 41, but the Whoop is telling him that he's, like 27, 29 years old. So, like, that's just so incredible. And, like, a guy like that definitely moves the goalposts positive, because in soccer, you know, well, in sports, there's a shelf life for athletes. So in soccer, they normally tell you that once you reach like 33, you know, teams start offering you only 1 year contract because they don't know if your body could hold up. But Ronaldo and a lot of the other guys that like Sergio Ramos, Luka Modric, Pepe, those guys are showing you that if with proper discipline, proper training, recovery and diet, you could really push on for so long. But I don't know that I want to play on all the way into my 40s, though. But he definitely set the standard and show us that there's always more that the human body could accomplish.
10: If there's someone like Ronaldo or Messi on the field, or even like a Erling Haaland, do you pay special attention to those kind of players and make sure you follow them around?
2: Absolutely. I mean, as much as you don't want to give your opponents too much respect, there's like a certain level of just like sheer, like you have to be pragmatic. Like those guys are danger men off the rip. You might have to spend a whole week, maybe even 2 weeks, planning the tactics around stopping them. You know, you might say, you know what, if they win, let the other players beat us, but not them. So you definitely have to know your whereabouts. If you look at the goal Haaland scored for Brazil, right in the build-up before the ball comes to him, he's literally walking. He's like he's on a Sunday walk. Sunday walk, nonchalant, doesn't care, and then boom, two-step, float, header, 1-0. You know, and I mean, Ronaldo is out of his prime now. Still have some speed on him. But if you look at the goal he scored against Uzbekistan, I think, like, he's in the back post, two steps to the front post, golazo. So, like, those guys are just, like, you have to, maybe even, you might have to even triple-team those guys sometimes just to get a result. But, you know, definitely have to pay special attention.
10: Well, hey, good luck tomorrow. Good luck Saturday. Love talking to you, Jordan. We appreciate your time. And, again, you know, continued success and continued health, my friend.
2: Of course. Thank you guys for having me. Appreciate it.
10: All right. Jordan Scarlett, everybody, from the Hartford Athletic. He is their captain.
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5: If you're heading across the Connecticut River this time, you're not alone. 291 is jammed across Abyssal Bridge as you're heading into Windsor, and we're jammed across both the westbound span of the Founders Bridge and the Charter Oak Bridges as we're heading into Hartford. Also jammed, it's going to be 84. This is going to be through West Hartford heading east between exits 44 and 51. Not a big deal on 384. I'm Kristen North. That's Hartford traffic.
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30: Drying out as we head through tonight. Bright, delightful weather for Wednesday. Are the big storms the end of the weekend? What about the weekend? Hi, it's meteorologist Joe Fury. We'll have all the details. The 8-day forecast is on Channel 8. 4, 5, and 6 p.m. We'll see you then.
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1: 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Yeah, we got Switzerland and Colombia locked in a dead heat here. It is nil-nil, 85 minutes in. Nobody wants to win this game. And so they're just kicking it back and forth, back and forth. Somebody's got to win, though.
2: Now they're going to go to extra time to do it. Maybe even penalties.
1: What do you get? 15 minutes?
3: Two,
1: and then another 15 minutes?
3: Yes. Yeah, so it's no golden goal situation. So if you make...
1: Meaning sudden death overtime.
3: Correct. So if you get scored on in the first 15-minute half of extra time, that doesn't immediately end the game. You don't immediately get knocked out. You have the remainder of that half and then the extra 15 minutes in the second half of extra time to equalize or go on to win the game.
1: So you got to play all the time out.
3: Correct.
1: All right.
3: And then if you're still level or equal at the end of the two extra halves, you then go on to a sudden death penalty shootout.
1: And how many penalty shots do you get? Five?
3: It's a set of five, and then if it's still tied, then you go on from there and continue onward.
1: How do they decide who goes first?
3: Well, I believe it's a coin flip.
2: Coin toss, yeah. I believe, yeah.
3: Yeah.
2: The winner, I think the first winner gets to choose what side of the field they choose or they want to shoot at, and then the second, they do another coin toss. That the winner of that coin toss decides whether they want to go first or second in the penalty shootout.
3: Yep.
1: Wow. Very nice.
3: Yeah, not the most aesthetically pleasing game we're watching here in the studio right now, but I mean, to each their own, of course.
2: Hey, I mean, at least it's been close, though. You know,
3: it's
2: a competitive game.
3: So. A lot of people thought Colombia was probably going to come in here and win maybe 2-0, 3-0 potentially. They're a strong side with a lot of individual talent. However, we're still at a deadlock. 0-0, 0-0, however you want to call it. But all of these games obviously now are of the utmost importance to their respective nations. It's knockout stage in the World Cup with a chance to enter the quarterfinal round. So both these teams are going to be giving it everything they got, even if we go into extra time or ultimately the penalty kick shootout.
1: Colombia, known for their coffee, and Switzerland, known for their timepieces and their chocolate. So it's
3: exactly
1: good times. Right.
3: That's
1: now.
3: Right.
1: A lot of caffeine.
3: I was telling you, Rob, with the butt whooping that Belgium put on us last night on our own soil, the least they could have done was leave behind some Belgian chocolates.
2: Or some Belgian waffles.
1: I agree, man.
2: Yeah, right?
1: I agree. I'm, you know, waffles, chocolate, anything.
2: Both?
1: Mate. Yeah. Their coach and their people, they have to say stupid stuff, but, you know, listen, Ronaldo had his suspension reduced and he was able to play the first two games. Nobody said a word. Now, I said yesterday, I don't want to compare the two. Two different situations, two different countries, but the same thing still stands. FIFA is allowed to make these decisions.
2: Yes.
1: And you don't have to like them. Had it gone against us, I said this to Alex yesterday, Nick, I said, listen, then we play without a man. And somebody comes off the bench, it's next man up. We got to deal with it. You suck it up, you go out and you play. But I'm going to take my team and go home, or I'm going to take my ball and go home. I mean, come on. We're grown-ups here, and this is the problem in the world, not just, you know, in our country. Everybody thinks they're entitled to more. You're not. You're entitled to exactly what you get, which is an opportunity to play. It's a privilege. And if you don't want to play, don't play. You forfeit. I mean, here's the thing. I used to tell all my players the same thing, that no one's forcing you to play. They're not holding a gun to your head saying, you must play. You don't have to. You could quit at any time. You could take your ball and go home if you want. That would have been a nice, you know, through to us playing against Spain. So the threats, the, you know, condemnation, if you will, I thought it was it's all politics and posturing, and it's just stupid. At the end of the day, and I say this all the time, you guys, I'm sure you're bored hearing me say it. I don't want officials to decide the outcome of a contest. I don't want the officials that run the tournament to decide the outcome of the contest. I've played in AAU tournaments where I thought the rules were absolutely absurd. The pitch count, some of this other stuff, and I was like, listen, if you have to dictate pitch counts because the coaching staffs are so off

0: Well, those are the rules. Sometimes the rules are stupid.
1: Yeah.
0: They have no common sense. So even in this FIFA thing, I just thought the common sense prevailed. You said, listen, the red card's kind of a stupid rule, that this guy had waited his whole life to play in the game. And Balogun didn't matter. We still got beat.
1: Yep.
0: Still got beat. You let the players play it out. They whooped us. They get to move on and say, hey, listen, we beat USA even with their best player. You know, now you're going to have to beat Spain. You know, so to me, it all worked itself out in the end.
1: Yeah, I think it did too. And yeah, I mean, look, common sense just has to prevail sometimes like that. I mean, that rule, I've never heard of a rule like that in any sort of basketball league. I mean, I officiate rec basketball, and even if a kid has to play, you know, get equal playing time, every kid on the team has to get equal playing time, you fell out, you fell out.
0: Well, now you know why I got thrown out of the game and got suspended.
1: Yeah, that's the end. That's the end of the story. Fell out, you fell out, and they don't get to play anymore. That's the end of the story.
0: Right.
1: That's how basketball is. But yeah, I mean, we just need some common sense rules sometimes. That's all it is.
0: Yeah, and it was fair. I mean, I was more worried about Balogun and him letting his teammates down, and now that guy's got to live with that for the next 50, 60 years of, oh my God, I get to this game, I get red carded, I can't play in the next game. So it's kind of a double whammy on the guy.
2: Yeah. Yep.
0: It's like Wilson Contreras going to the All-Star game. Didn't get voted in, but here's the thing. There's another opportunity, and now you're going.
2: Exactly.
0: So everybody that complained about it, just stop. Sonny Gray, I'm telling you right now, Sonny Gray is going to be at the All-Star game.
2: Wouldn't shock me.
0: No.
1: Not shock me either. He would deserve it, too.
0: Yeah, and guys are going to bail. Guys are going to get sore arms between now and then. Teams are going to be like, I can't play. Anyway, got the Yankees and the Rays playing. Royals are going to play the Mets. Red Sox are going to play the White Sox. Let's play some baseball tonight, people. We'll be back at 3 o'clock tomorrow, the whole crew except for Michael.
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5: Yep, it's busy in Danbury. 84 is slow eastbound right over the Connecticut line as you're heading from exit 4 all the way out toward the area of Bethel. In Newton, 84 is slow westbound between exits 9 and 7, and we're slow in East Hartford. 84 heading west between exits 56 and 45. 91 slow southbound approaching 84. 291 is jammed westbound over the Bissell Bridge heading into Windsor. I'm Kristen North. That's Hartford traffic.
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1: Hi, I'm Bob Joyce for the memorable UConn moment of the 25-26 season, brought to you by Monaco Ford of Glastonbury and Niantic. A calendar year after UConn football embarrassed Buffalo with the rent, the two teams met at UB Stadium in Western New York looking to settle the score. But Skylar Bell got UConn off to a fast start.
2: Play action. Looks to throw. Has a man. It's caught by Bell. And Bell at the 10. On his feet. He'll go in for a touchdown. Off a slant. He exploded after catching. And they could not catch him. It's 6 points for the Huskies in the first score of the ball game.
1: With the game tied at 7 at halftime, Cam Edwards capped an 8-play, 75-yard drive to regain the lead.
2: And he turns and hands to Edwards left, and Cam cuts it inside, runs hard, gets to the end zone. We don't see the sign. And yes, it is a touchdown. He reached out, he stretched and threw his left arm out on the goal line, and UConn scores quickly here to start the second
1: half. Up 17-10, UB goes 9 plays and 57 yards with a minute left to equal the game at 17. But the Huskies' two-minute offense was really good with no panic. 3 completions to John Neider, juice for Rain, and Cam Edwards brought the ball to the UB 26 with 6 seconds remaining, leaving Chris Freeman to win it.
2: Snap is good. Kick by Freeman is up, and the kick is good. He knocks it down with under 10 seconds to go. Chris Freeman delivers the goods.
1: It wasn't Joe Fignano's best passing game, but he did it when it counted as the Huskies prevail 20-17. 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
3: What you need to know.
4: In the round of 16 at the World Cup today, Argentina rallied from a 2-0 deficit to stun Egypt 3-2. Argentina got on the board in the 79th minute, and then 4 minutes after that, here was Derek Ray on Fox.
5: On the way through, until they line something up here, Argentina. Oh, it's got in! It's 2-2, and who else? Lionel Messi, the savior for Argentina.
4: Which would then score the match winner in second half stoppage time.
5: Lautaro Martinez sending it over. Enzo Fernandez. Can you believe this?
4: Final score, Argentina 3, Egypt 2. Argentina will face either Switzerland or Colombia in the quarterfinals. Right now, they are scoreless in Vancouver. They have just kicked off extra time north of the border. I'm Isaac Lohenkron.
3: Ladies and gentlemen, it's Covino and Rich.
6: This is Seth Rogen on Covino and Rich. I've never heard of them before, but they seem very confident, and I feel as though they know what they're doing. So, tune in.
3: It's Covino and Rich, the worldwide leaders of nonsense.
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9: Again, still not wanted in Belgium, but we'll live with it. We'll figure out a way. We'll figure out a way, Monsi, some way.
10: I forget. Like, I go in and out of it. I forget that we're hated in Belgium, and then I forget what happened last night for Team USA. And then I look at Novak Djokovic win a 5-plus-hour match, and I'm like, our boys couldn't even play 45-minute halves. What are we doing? Very upsetting.
9: Djokovic onto the semis at Wimbledon, and we are keeping our eyes on what's happening at the World Cup. We are in for Covino and Rich, who were in for Dan Patrick earlier today. Let's roll on this Tuesday.
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9: Jason Stewart is here. Chris Perfett is our technical producer. Isaac Lohenkron at the news desk as we continue to look back at what happened last night in the United States 4-1 loss to Belgium, but most importantly, out of the World Cup. Their run is done as we are now just in extra time and possibly penalty kicks away from looking forward to the eight clubs and the eight countries in the quarterfinals of the World Cup. But there is still some remnants left over from the past before we start to look ahead. Something Monty's had her finger on, not only now, but looking 2 years ahead. Jason, who do we have on the line? Is it Zach?
8: Larry in Vegas.
9: I'm sorry. Zach and Larry, not even close. I don't know.
8: Which one of us has the hearing problem?
9: No. What it was I knew there was a V, but I thought there was a Z, but the V was Vegas.
10: This isn't helping.
9: Portion of it. Larry, just take it away. What's going on?
11: Hey, man, give me a second. I just want to say this. We still had a chance in that game. And let me say this. Poliska came from back from Europe. He was struggling. Now I'm wondering, he looked like he didn't belong. And I was waiting for him to show the world and show America why we're following him now. He looked like he didn't belong. Even the commentator was speaking on saying he needs to, you know, have more confidence. And when we came out that second half, we were pressing him a little bit. We were pressing until Pulisic hurt himself, and they were just letting him limp around. And the commentator was like, he needs to lay down. He needs to lay down, because when they scored the third goal, it broke our confidence. It was over. But up until then, we were good. We were trying to fight back, but Pulisic didn't display nothing to me. He looks like all out of place, and I'm just thinking, like, he got exposed. We were waiting for him to do his thing.
9: Larry, I agree with you, and I think that Christian Pulisic is getting so much heat and flack because, in a weird way, he's the bigger picture on U.S. soccer. Last night was just a small glimpse. Like, there is a whole picture of it, but it's the point of who's representative of the bamboozled of buying a bill of goods.
10: Mm-hmm.
9: We feel like we were sold all of this stuff on Christian Pulisic. And then when the time comes to really cash in and be that guy, he is MIA. So in a weird way, the player is bigger than the team in this scenario, because I feel this has gone on, you know, for years and years and years. And in the time that we needed him the most, not only did he not come through, it feels like maybe the effort wasn't even. And I don't want to question the effort, but it just appears like that in what happened last night.
10: He looked deflated early on in the match. And at one moment, I did wonder if ankle injury? Is it an ankle injury?
9: Calf. Yeah.
10: A calf. Yeah. I was wondering if he was still hurt, like maybe too hurt to be out there. Because, again, not questioning the effort, but he did look deflated early on in the match. It wasn't like at the end and the score was 3-1. He looked deflated to me early on.
9: When everyone was jacked, when everybody was ready to go and get this thing started. And again, just seconds into the match, Belgium has an opportunity to score. They're like, oh, okay. Well, maybe they're bringing it, because they didn't for 80 plus minutes against Senegal. And then now they end up, I'm like, God, how are they down 2-0 to Senegal?
10: Right.
9: Like, where
10: right.
9: is this Belgium team? And Belgium's letting us know about it. We are aware of your comments, and I will get my face out of the fridge. Again, all of you people from Belgium, you cannot like our comments, but you don't have to like that comment on the Instagram page. It's just dirty pool.
10: They're uniting against you and me. They're uniting.
9: They are. I did say we should order. Remember when French fries were no good and we went to Freedom Fries? Remember that one? Remember yesterday when I said no Belgian waffles? I want Balogun waffles.
10: He did.
9: And
10: good thing that wasn't in the video. Well, it was,
9: good thing it wasn't. Because it was also an awful joke. So I'm glad that we didn't. Elijah, thank you for not highlighting such an awful joke. Sagar as well. I appreciate it. We got ourselves in enough hot water. But here we are. We're also at a point where the World Cup is winding down.
10: Sad.
9: And Belgium will face Spain in our neck of the woods at Los Angeles Stadium, as it's known, coming up on Friday. That will be the last
12: historic
9: match
12: Los Angeles Stadium.
9: Historic. I loved the shot yesterday of the Lumen Field in Seattle, but they couldn't have Lumen, so it just said Field.
10: I didn't even notice that.
9: It was
10: that.
9: Covered
10: That's
9: up. The Lumen
10: so
9: was
10: funny.
9: Covered up, but they didn't cover up Field. It just said Field.
12: They did that at Levi's Stadium as well, but the cloth they used to cover up Levi was like so thin you could still make out the outlines of the, you know, because the logo was extruded from the back, from like the surface, so you could still make out Levi from under the shroud.
9: It was stadium.
10: Stadium.
9: It was stadium at that point.
10: Ah, yes.
9: But there is a match coming up on Friday, and tickets, you know, are crazy. I had a buddy who posted, anybody know reasonably priced tickets to the match in Kansas City?
10: Mm-hmm.
9: So he's looking to go, and once you say reasonable, like, no one's going to be like, yeah, hey, I got it. No, like
13: I'd buy that for $1.
9: You're out of luck. But this led to something that you had kind of been thought of for a while.
10: I just remember right before the World Cup started, maybe not right before, but everybody was discussing the high prices. And I think everything came out and maybe $600, $700 was the original pricing of just to get your foot in the door in some of these stadiums. And so many people didn't do it. And then as the excitement started to grow, all of these prices went up even more. And I'm wondering how many of us are feeling the FOMO. I'm not feeling it as much as maybe others because I did pull the trigger on Olympic tickets when I didn't know what I was doing. I was like, I should just do it. I'll put it on a credit card and I'll worry about it later. And now, based on my experience with the World Cup, I'm so glad I did that. And I'm paying it off, but it's like on a credit card. I put it all on a credit card.
9: In 2 years from now, Monty will be giving us live reports from the badminton competition.
10: That's right.
9: What tickets did you get?
10: I got two volleyball. One of them is the bronze medal for the men's.
9: All right.
10: And one is beach volleyball. And then I did a soccer match, a semifinal.
9: I hope Belgium doesn't make it. I'm sorry. I just hope they don't.
10: Really, though. But if you and I can go, if that's the match, we'll go. We'll be there.
9: Again, I think if we were together, they may recognize us. If you're not wearing that enormous U.S. soccer shield, I think that there is something to it. In a weird, big picture way, like it totally removes us from COVID. I know, like we're like 6 and 7 years out removed, but I look back. I remember Ohio State played a Rose Bowl against Utah. And some of, you know, the Ohio State players, it's when Jackson Smith and Jigba had over 300 yards receiving because Utah had running backs as their defensive backs. It was just, that wasn't a fair fight. The game was good. It was a high scoring affair. Ohio State ended up winning, but it was a COVID time and it was a COVID when we were kind of moving out of COVID, but we had a young child and my wife was just like, I'm not, and I don't know, we look back at certain things and I look back and I'm like, oh, that would have been great to go to. Cause I've gone to all the other Rose Bowls that Ohio State has been to, but I missed that one for those reasons, and safety of my child would be first and foremost, but the decision was made at that time. But those were the decisions that we were making. And again, even though it's 6 years removed, I still think of like getting out and doing things. Like I see our parking garage here at work of people coming back to the office. Like still not all of our floors are full anymore. Mm-hmm. There was a point where it was full all the way too. And like to have the prices of these matches just continue to be up and up just makes me feel like, oh, okay, we're back, like in a weird sort of way. And I do have FOMO. I wish I would have bought a ticket or two to the World Cup. Your point is now scaring me because I haven't bought any Olympic tickets. And I always thought I'm going to take my son to just to see something Olympic wise. So when he grows up, he can say such.
10: Mm-hmm.
9: But now to your point about this, to be able to say that you went to a World Cup match, whether it's between your country or two countries that you don't care about, I still think is something that you would be able to tell for a lifetime.
10: And that's the message I'm trying to send to anybody that's listening. Buy the Olympic tickets. Just buy it. Because based on how I'm feeling watching the World Cup now, I wish I would have watched one match in person somewhere. Even it didn't have to be USA, just to be there.
9: Jason Stewart, any FOMO from you?
8: I'm fighting the FOMO only because I have like an unhealthy thing about sporting events. I have been so spoiled working my entire career in this industry that, like, I think I've said this on the air recently. The first five things I think about, Dan, if you would have told me, I've got a ticket to Friday's game. Okay. Belgium against whomever.
9: Spain.
8: The first five things I would think about is that, man, that sounds like a pain in the ass to get down there. Man. Parking, man, getting out of the stadium. Ah, that sounds expensive. And then I might get around to, yeah, that sounds like a good idea. So, yeah, I get the FOMO part, but I also get the pain in the ass that it is to go to any sporting event in this city.
9: Isaac Lohenkron, who's at the news desk.
14: I actually hacked the system because our youngest adores and is obsessed with the World Cup. And is obsessed with Ronaldo and loves Ronaldo more than me and wanted to go.
10: Who doesn't, though, Isaac?
14: No, he is a good-looking guy. But like a lot of people, the tickets were just so, it was a total non-issue. They were so expensive. I'm randomly listening on the radio and I hear something about tours at SoFi Stadium. I'm like, what? Turns out they offer tours at all the World Cup stadiums. Tickets were $80 a pop, so it wasn't pocket change. But I took our youngest to tour the World Cup stadium in Inglewood. We actually got to go down on the field. We went into the locker rooms. So that was kind of hacking the system to get some semblance of FOMO out of our systems.
10: Hey, that's a really good idea.
9: I've heard on those tours, they now will give you a red card as you leave, since it's very American.
14: Then they'll overturn it with a FIFA declaration.
9: Yes. It's a great experience. It's really the whole World Cup feel. Your son will love those memories of Los Angeles Stadium for years and years to come. That is a cool thing to be able to at least get a piece of it. I mean, look at the people who are buying shirts, right?
10: All of us. What are you talking about? Yeah, I bought one. Sam bought one. It was becoming a ripple effect. Everybody was like, "Where did you get the shirts?" And we're like, "We just everywhere, everywhere."
9: Sam's not here today because he was doing Dan Patrick earlier. But he did mention yesterday when he was in that he's been wearing that shirt so much that he wants another one. I'm just curious on why he's wearing it so much, but he's got World Cup fever to your point of how it's taken over for everyone. Chris is a diehard soccer fan. Do you get World Cup fever? Is it more so than us? What is that experience?
12: I'm a little complex here because I did get sticker shock on the first set of tickets because I was looking to go to a game in SoFi and they jumped tremendously. If I'd gotten them at the price that I wanted them originally, I would have absolutely gone. They just went out of my range. I tried going to some bars. Unfortunately, I do not live in the cool parts of LA. I live on the western end of the valley. So there isn't too many options to run into other people. So the third part that really complicated this for me is that I've been to SoFi for other sporting events, so it kind of feels like I'm treading familiar ground to go back to it. I would have liked to meet different people, but what this World Cup did give me going forward is travel plans. Over the weekend, I think we talked to you and me, Dan, we talked about, or it might have been Monty, I forget, talked about,
9: We're easily confused.
12: It happens. You guys are seen so much together at this point. You're merging into one. Cabo Verde has some wonderful beaches and cheap hotels, so I'm looking to that. But also, I think what this World Cup did was cement my belief that I should go to Spain for the next one.
9: There it is.
12: I should really, really, really go to Spain for the next one.
9: Chris Perfett, 2030 in Spain. Not going to go to the matches in Morocco?
12: I think once I get, you know what, Morocco can go there too.
9: If there's a good one in Casablanca.
12: Portugal. Let's not leave Portugal out of this as well.
9: True.
12: Go to Lisbon.
9: This takes me back when I used to work at Champ Sports in college. They wanted you to get multiples. So like, can I get you some shoe protectant with those shoes? How about a pair of new shoelaces?
10: Would you get a bonus if you added?
9: Yeah, these? That was the key thing. It wasn't just selling the pair of shoes. That didn't matter.
10: What else?
9: It's if you could get multiples.
10: Right.
9: So it was the shoe cleaner, the shoelaces, or who doesn't need a new pair of socks with their new shoes?
10: Right?
9: That's what you would.
10: The non-slip ones.
9: That's what you would try to do. Chris. Like, I'll go to Spain.
12: Lisbon, the non-slip soles of Europe.
9: Let's go to Portugal. Let's go to Morocco. Let's do the whole deal.
10: As adding to what Chris said, I feel like that's where the FOMO is coming in for me. I've been to SoFi many a times. I've been to a ton of sporting events. It seems like it's a different feel for a World Cup. That's what I think I'm missing out on. I've been to SoFi. I've seen concerts. I've done the whole thing. It seems as though we're missing out on a feel, like where you walk in and it feels different.
12: I feel like I missed out on going to some of the fan fests because I think for me, if you were hosting World Cup, what you want to do is talk to the people who are visiting America for the first time. Like all the great stories we had were about people discovering, you know, bottomless chips and salsa, free refills, Buc-ee's, going to Atlanta, you know, the Tartan Army in Boston. I wanted to interact with those people. I want to interact with just a horde of Portuguese people or something like
9: you
12: that.
9: Guys
12: that would have been fun.
9: So the opposite of me. That's so the opposite. I am going solely for my own benefit. So I have a story to tell.
10: Sure. Right.
9: So I have a picture, which I, the pictures that I honestly love are of the two flags on the field beforehand on how they're stretched out. And like, that's the match that you go to. Like, I think that that visual is very striking. And actually the way that the flags are made and the edges are printed, like it doesn't look like it's real. It looks like it's a CGI or some sort of graphic. And I would just think that the emotion of maybe of the players and the fans singing their national anthem, but I'm all doing it for me, which goes to the FOMO. Like the, my FOMO is so personal. It's very selfish, but it is about me. Like I didn't care what people I went and spoke to. I just wanted to say that I would go to a World Cup match. And now that it's probably likely not going to happen, I'm disappointed in that, but I'm different in the way of like interacting with other fans and seeing, I just want to go for myself and see how it is.
10: I mean, listen, the picture's a must. That's obvious. I want the picture as well. But I do, I feel like there's a vibe that cannot be replicated for me. Like if I went to another soccer match, like I just don't think that feeling can be replicated that I'm seeing with the World Cup. Hopefully maybe for the Olympics, it's replicated. It just seems a little bit bigger.
9: Yeah. Gosh, good job on you on getting the Olympic stuff. And there is not only the Olympics that are going to be in Los Angeles, but there's even events that are happening in Oklahoma City because of the softball. And I believe like some of the water events, like some of the kayak and stuff like that. So like if you're in the Oklahoma area or anywhere in the Midwest, or that would be an opportunity to take it in as well.
10: Yeah, and they're going to do a second drop, like, because that's how I got it. I got in that raffle. Mm-hmm. They're going to do a second drop of that raffle. So if you haven't signed up, go sign up.
9: Okay.
12: Yeah, I'm on that second second drop waiting list myself. Yeah.
9: All right. Well, you're going to have to save up, Chris Perfett, because if you're going in 2030 and with these Olympic tickets.
12: That ain't a problem.
10: Overtime.
12: When do I ever take vacations?
9: That's true. Fair enough. All right. He is Chris Perfett, that's Jason Stewart, Isaac Lohengrin hanging out with Monty Bolaños and myself, Dan Beyer, as we are in for Covino and Rich, who are in for Dan Patrick earlier today. Trained to push past the pain, not athletes, just people. Trafficked every day right here in the United States, sometimes by someone they trusted. During the World Cup, help us break the silence. Visit bluecampaign.gov/World Cup to learn more. Egypt, yes, got Egypt today against Argentina. We'll dive more into that. Plus, what sports team in any of the big four sports or even college reminds you of what happened or who the U.S. men's national team is? I gave that homework assignment to the team. We've got our answers. It's all coming up next year on Covino and Rich on Fox Sports Radio. The Cup knockout round is now, and DraftKings has you covered for every single match.
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19: Brad Stevens met with the media for the first time.
25: That is a hard thing to trade a guy that you, first of all, care so much about, but secondly, have so much respect and admiration for, to a team that just beat you in the playoffs and that you're going to literally play six times before the playoffs next year. But I do think that ultimately, when you do a deal, you have to be thinking about you first and the optionality it creates for you.
26: There is a lot more of what these anonymous GMs have said. Anonymous GMs coming out of the blue. So many of them now, oh, I don't understand what they say, trade him. Others are saying, oh, it's the money. Others are saying, yo, you know, he's really efficient. If you look at the analytics, he was like the seventh best player in the team. And if you look at the analytics, my, you know what, Rob? Okay, sometimes you got to go and get this thing done. And I think analytics, I will concede he is getting paid a whole lot of money. $70 million eventually. They got, if they extend him two more years, it could be crazy money. Without a doubt, I get that. We know it's the second April.
14: All right, why are you going to push that to the side?
26: I'm going to tell you
14: That's a big part of why he got traded.
26: That is a big part of it, but I don't think that's the sole reason. Rob, we literally do this in every sport. Every summer, there's a new quarterback. There's a new player that gets some deal. Then we go, whoa, him? Because it's always the next man up. Mike Conley was the highest paid player in the NBA because he was the next man up.
14: But you're missing something.
26: Right. Well, I'm saying. So that's what it is.
14: They got two of them. They got two of them.
26: I understand that.
14: That doesn't make any sense. They got two. You talk about quarterbacks. There's one on a team. There's two.
26: You're always going to have a separate.
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0: Trevino and Rich on Fox Sports Radio. I'm Dan Byer. She's Monty Bolaños.
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0: Get an update from Isaac Lohenkron in just a little bit. We got more phone calls. Everyone's still reeling from the 4-1 loss. Except Belgium is rubbing it on our faces. I didn't even know there was a Belgium flag, like emoji or thing that you could.
1: Oh, yeah.
0: And there's hundreds, if not thousands, on our post that we have on Instagram from yesterday. Who do we got, Jason? Jason Stewart, our executive producer.
2: I do want to say this. Ed in Syracuse called and asked for Colin Cowherd. I said, Dan Byer and Monty Bolaños are in. Do you want to talk to them? Ed, you're talking to Monty Bolaños and Dan Byer.
3: Hi, guys.
1: Hi.
3: I wanted to comment about U.S. soccer, and it's a two-part statement, really. Let me just tell you, I've been involved in soccer for over two decades.
4: Number one.
3: And I recently heard Landon Donovan comment that one of the problems with USA men's team is falls back to youth soccer. It's how we teach our children, and that's the biggest line of garbage I've heard forever. Just imagine these guys in their mid-20s, and you want to say that they're playing maybe not up to par with Belgium or Argentina or Brazil because of what they learned 15 years prior. That's ridiculous. But what is a true cause of why the U.S. cannot compete on the world stage with some of these, and I'll tell you what, nobody talks about it, it falls squarely on the shoulders of our universities and our colleges, because they are giving the world's soccer players 4 years of collegiate play, and many of our own domestic players aren't filling spots on college teams, university teams, and they're missing out on some of the best soccer experiences of their tenure. And yet we're basically training the rest of the world. You show me any university in our country that isn't recruiting abroad, it just doesn't happen. They're all pulling from all over the world. And if you want to fix U.S. soccer, USA men's team, USA soccer, it starts with our universities and our colleges. And stop blaming the rec and the youth leagues of America. That's not...
0: Well,
3: who's at fault?
0: Well, thanks for the call, Ed. Now I feel stupid.
4: Number two.
0: I gave the AYSO coaches for the under 10-year-olds, I gave them hell last night after the loss. I just went to a local park and
1: reamed
0: them all.
1: And started yelling at them?
0: Yeah, what are you guys doing?
1: Rage?
0: No, and I appreciate the call, Ed, and his thoughts on it. And he's obviously thought it out. And I think a lot of people have thoughts. You, Chris Perfett, did not agree with what Ed was saying?
5: Not in the least, no. College soccer has been stereotyped for a long time of just the worst dreck you have ever seen, and incompatible with the Globes game altogether. Coaches teach a just unspeakably bizarre, weird possession style that does nothing at the college level. It is derided top to bottom as being horribly outdated, a Neanderthal of a sport compared to the academies. And I think the point about youth that a lot of these guys are making, like Zlatan is making out there, is more about, it's not about the travel leagues or anything, which we do have academy problems in this country, but it's about just getting people to play futsal. It's about playing when you're just a kid and just getting the ball rolling out there in school or on a playground or anything like that. We don't really have a lot of public spaces to really do that anymore compared to a lot of kids are not. The whole point of the academy system is to enmesh someone through their entire life in playing the sport to develop the kind of habits and ticks that you need to play this. And we just don't have that in this country.
0: I
1: feel like, I don't know who said this. Maybe it was also Landon Donovan, but somebody was just saying, like, I don't think here the youth value soccer the way that other sports are valued. Like, more effort, more money, more everything is put into other sports. And I understand the thing that it starts at the youth. Like, that's where you learn all the technical stuff. And soccer is so technical.
0: Yes. Like, I think that there was an argument that we've heard for years and years that was – well, if our best players ended up choosing soccer instead of basketball and football, we'd be dominant. I thought our team was very athletic. I didn't think that Belgium was more athletic than we were last night. I felt that they're just as athletic as anyone. Maybe we don't have our goalie kicking a foot behind the ball and allowing a goal. So to that point of the tactical nature of it, that seems to be a bigger issue for me in watching and just watching Spain. And I use Spain as the example because, yeah, I know it's not the prettiest soccer, but when they score, it's crisp. And one of the names from Spain that we've heard throughout this World Cup is the 18-year-old Yamal, who is going to be a future star that we're going to hear in the next two or three World Cups at 18 years old, being the star of that team. And we thought that was Christian Pulisic for us, maybe not to the level of what they could be, but we don't have anybody like that. Like even after the post-match last night, they were running down the ages of the core of this U.S. soccer team. And it's a lot of guys in their late 20s and maybe entering the early 30s. So here I thought this was this new generation coming on. And it's like, wow, this generation may already be old by the next time the next one comes. So where is our youth? Where is it? And I don't think that if our best athletes, I think that we're athletic enough. I think that we're losing out in other areas.
1: I just, how many times Messi was how old where he was sent off to go play football? Soccer, football.
0: Sure.
1: I don't know if I've ever heard of a U.S. player that's like, no, when they were 11, they sent them over to Argentina to learn. Like, that's not what I hear a lot. But in other countries, their star, it's always like, yeah, no, at 9 years old, we sent them off to academy.
0: Bye.
1: Yeah. Yes. You better come back knowing how to play soccer.
0: Listen, as someone who's enjoyed soccer for at least 21 days, I've got the answers. So if you're not going to take what I say, people, that's on you.
1: Yeah.
0: Let's go to Isaac Lohenkron, who's giving us the latest of what's happening, including what's going on in this Switzerland-Colombia match.
4: Yeah, I'm actually looking at auxiliary monitor from our call screen. The next phone call is from a Hans in Brussels. So
0: I want to be awesome.
4: Ready for that. The Cleveland Cavaliers in the NBA today.
1: Right.
4: Or whatever translation is in Dutch. The Cleveland Cavaliers star Donovan Mitchell's agreed to a four-year, $273 million maximum contract extension. Los Angeles Lakers signing backup center Kevon Looney to a one-year deal. In the quarterfinals at Wimbledon, Novak Djokovic prevailed over Canada's Felix Auger-Aliassime in a fifth-set tiebreaker. Match lasted 5 hours and 15 minutes earlier in a ladies' quarterfinal between Americans. Coco Gauff defeated Jessica Pegula in three sets to advance to the semifinals. Trained to push past the pain, not athletes, just people. Trafficked every day right here in the United States, sometimes by someone they trusted. During the World Cup, help us break the silence. 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So indeed, right now in Vancouver in the round of 16, Switzerland and Colombia have just concluded extra time with no score. Colombia and Switzerland now headed to a penalty kick shootout. The winner will face Argentina in the quarterfinals. After earlier today, they rallied from a 2-0 deficit to stun Egypt 3-2. They made it 2-1 in the 79th minute. 4 minutes after that, here was Derek Ray on Fox.
6: On the way through, and can they line something up here? Argentina,
4: which would then score the winner in second-half stoppage time. And here's how it sounded on the radio in Argentina from our colleague Danielle Moyo on Radio Nacional AM 800. Squeak, squeak.
7: Dáselo hasta la contra para el Toro. 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Gol. Gol.
4: Now back to future U.S. joint ambassadors to Belgium, Dan and Moss.
0: I thought it was one of our chairs here at Fox Sports Radio that squeaked some time.
1: That's what I thought too, but it does sound like he has something that he's squeaking, playing, you know.
0: Let's keep it clean.
1: Yes.
0: She's Monty. I'm Dan. 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
0: No one is more happier to see penalty kicks than Jason Stewart right now, but I am also happy. You want to know why?
1: Why?
0: Because if, again, Switzerland loses, we can use Swiss Miss. And it would be very apropos when it comes to penalty kicks, because they at one point would have missed a penalty kick if they were to not advance.
1: I'm so happy for you.
0: Colombia was a heavy favorite in the survivor pools that Jason and I end up taking part in. Second most popular in my pool, Jason, round of 16 pick behind Morocco. I don't know what yours said, but this is...
2: One of my entries has Colombia, so I'm definitely waiting on this. Now, the sound's not up. We only get the visual. Right now, Lexi Lawless is trying to tell people that PKs is not a crapshoot. It's not a coin flip, that this is a skill game. Lexi loves to do that. I call it, let's play a game of which goalie guesses wrong the most.
0: Who doesn't choke is another version of this game.
1: Yeah.
0: Because it's right there for you. It's amazing to see on the success, and I know Messi had one stop today.
1: Which was nuts.
0: It was, because we're just used to them making it in game situations.
1: Right, and him making it.
0: Yeah, but when it comes down to this, in some of the PKs that we've seen, it's a crapshoot. When Germany was facing Paraguay in the match, I mean, Germany had their first two stopped, and all Paraguay had to do was make the final two, and they didn't. And then Germany ended up choking. So it was like this back and forth of the two sides, Switzerland and Colombia in PKs.
2: What were we watching the other day? Was it Australia that went to PKs? Whatever we were watching while the show was going on, the first person that started the penalty kick round, I think it was for Australia, it would have been a great field goal. It was so high and right between the uprights. It was like 30 feet above the top post.
1: When they miss that bad, you're like, what are you doing? If it gets blocked, it's one thing. If it hits the post?
0: Yeah.
1: What do we call it? No.
0: Yeah, upright, crossbar?
1: The crossbar. If it hits the crossbar, it's like, at least you were in the vicinity. You were in the neighborhood. When you're so off, you're like, why even try?
5: That's just too much mustard.
0: I tend to think that it's like in golf. When you get the shanks, like, you're not as far off as you think. There's just something that's really going on right now. At least that's what I've been told. I don't know. Maybe that was my lesson guy trying to make me feel a lot better. But like, when you just awful miss one, you're like, okay, you're not that far off. It's much more closer than what that shot would indicate. I would hope that when you sky one 30 yards past the upright, that maybe you were just trying to do something and it didn't work.
1: Right. Well, I would hope so, but it doesn't look good.
0: No, it doesn't.
1: It's worse. It looks so bad.
0: I feel like these PKs are something we want to stick around with, but honestly, it's going to go on for a little while, so we're going to have to take a time out. We're going to give our answers for our team. Well, perfect way to put a bow on it, who we think the U.S. men's national team is, plus we'll have the winner here between Switzerland and Colombia. She's Monty Bolaños. I'm Dan Beyer. We're in for Covito and Rich here on Fox Sports Radio. 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
9: 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The Odd Couple with Rob Parker and Kelvin Washington. The Jason Smith Show with Mike Harmon. 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
10: You know, in The Godfather, we all know this, is, you know, people pay their respects to you, right? And if indeed you do leave Cleveland twice, or you do leave Miami, hey, it's nothing personal. It's just business, right? It's just business. Well, that's what the Lakers said. It's nothing personal. This was always transactional. You didn't feel like a founder. You were more of a consultant, and the Lakers moved on. So and now it can. And I also think the Lakers were classy about it. You know, the Lakers allowed Rich Paul and LeBron to win the press conference, to win the post move social media. Say we love him. It was great. We'll miss you. LeBron can retweet it. But we're going to let you guys win the exit. And, you know, the interesting part of this is when Ramona reports, according to her sources, that LeBron was willing to take a pay cut, but LeBron wanted to see how the money was being spent. And the Lakers are like, we're not going through you anymore. We're going to spend it how we want to spend it. And LeBron took that as a things have changed. But my question was always, do the Lakers have the courage to move off LeBron? Because LeBron's people were like, okay, I'll take the cut. What are you doing with it? And that may have worked 5 years ago. But now it was, no, we're not going to ask you for permission to make moves on Walker Kessler. We like him. We're buying him. So this always felt like LeBron and the Lakers were creating an alliance. Two great houses. Right.
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0: Drama at the World Cup. You may have heard Monty say, oh no. We're in PKs between Switzerland and Colombia. She is Monty Bolaños. I'm Dan Beyer in for Camino and Rich here on Fox Sports Radio.
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0: They're tied up at 2 apiece on PKs. Colombia is 2 for 4. Switzerland is 2 for 3. So the Swiss have an opportunity to jump ahead with a goal here on their PK. Colombia missed their first. It hit the underside of the crossbar, never went in. Switzerland missed theirs on an airmail, which is now Colombia's missed theirs on a keeper save by Switzerland. So it's 2-2, but Switzerland going second in these PKs could take the lead back if they're able to cash in here, Monty, in this. This is where the pressure is. My goodness. And it is a coin flip. One of the things that we were talking about that throughout the show was our disappointment in the United States performance last night against Belgium, and Switzerland does score. We can't give you the play-by-play of it. That is, by the way, you can hear the World Cup on iHeartRadio, mm-hmm. on the iHeartRadio app. You can see it on Fox as well, but we will tell you what happens with Colombia, who's in a must-make situation. But I was trying to rack my brain on where does this also happen in sports? Where does this feel the same in another sport when talking about the U.S. men's national team? And I asked you guys on the show as well to come up with some of your thoughts. So I don't know if you have a team in mind, but there was one team in mind that I had. I know everybody here is watching the penalty kicks. I'll just keep talking. One team in mind that I had that compared to the U.S. men's national team. And it's not meant to be a knock on the player. It's just of how it feels. And it was the Tua Tagovailoa-led Miami Dolphins with Tyreek Hill and Jaylen Waddle.
1: Okay.
0: They beat up on the good teams.
1: Yeah.
0: You thought, not only is this a different Dolphins team, Mike McDaniel is the genius, and I still like Mike McDaniel, cool guy, right, the whole deal. Things are going to be different in Miami. And they would beat up on bad teams. They dropped 70 on a Broncos team before the Broncos were what they are right now. But when it came to playing the best of the best, it wasn't there.
1: Mm-hmm.
0: And it was the same old Dolphins. It was the same old Tua, even with Tyreek Hill and Jaylen Waddle and all these pieces that you had on offense. And it just never added up to what you thought that it could be. And I felt that was this disappointment that I had. Colombia makes their goal. So if Switzerland makes this, they end up advancing. If not, it goes to sudden death.
2: Dan, will this be a Swiss miss or a Swiss make?
0: For my headline's sake, it needs to miss, but I may be kind of pulling for Switzerland in this one.
1: Ooh.
0: Isn't
1: that against the survivor pick for Jason?
0: Oh, yeah. Sorry.
5: Cleans it in.
0: And there it is. The Swiss don't miss, and they are headed to face Lionel Messi in Argentina on Saturday.
1: Yeah, no holes in this Swiss.
0: No. Good job, Ryan.
1: Thank you. That's all you get from me today.
0: Take that, Belgium. Switzerland advances on PKs, so Colombia is now eliminated. Argentina and Switzerland, as I mentioned, the second match coming up on Saturday. Did you have a team that maybe had hype?
1: Yes,
0: and expectations?
1: I thought of a team, but I don't think there is one comparable, really. That one you brought is great. I love the Miami Dolphins. I thought, instantly when you put this, I thought of the disappointment with Trojan fans after the 2023 football season with Caleb Williams and Lincoln Riley, where they didn't they start like 6-0 or 5-0, and then they just unraveled and won one out of their last 6 games and missed the playoffs after going in with expectations.
0: Yes, made.
1: You went in with high expectation. You had Caleb Williams, and it started so good, and then it just starts to get away from you. And so I just remember the disappointment at the end of that season. I was like, that's not how you felt, you know, week five.
0: I think that it's a common theme every year in college football. There are teams that you think start out great. Mm-hmm. Maybe they have an easy non-conference schedule. Then when the conference schedule comes around and they start playing tougher teams, reality sets in.
1: A little bit.
0: So I think that would be a

0: to, not to beat my own, you know, fandom a little bit too much, but this one's easy for me. 15-2 Lions. Like that. I don't know what else to say. Could even throw in the NFC Championship Lions game in there too, but like same old sorry ass Lions where you get 15 wins, your greatest season ever, bounced immediately in an embarrassing fashion to by the Commanders.
1: I was wondering, not to pour salt into the wound, Monty, but could they be a Lob City?
2: Oh, I definitely thought of Lob City. Yeah. But I thought it was a little bit too
1: close to home.
2: Too close to home. But I did think of Lob City, to be honest with you, when it was just there. It was there. And then it disappeared. And that was the best team, I believed.
1: And couldn't get to the point that they needed, to get to. Where that's what we're asking for with the U.S. men's national team. And it's still funny to me that we talk more fondly about 1994 than we do of the team that actually did make the quarterfinals. But like making the quarterfinals would have been a really big deal for the U.S. And they were unable to do it. Spain, Belgium should be great. France, Morocco comes up on Thursday. There's no matches tomorrow. And then the double dip on Saturday with Norway and England and now Switzerland taking on Argentina. All right. CNR are going to be back tomorrow. Monty and I will be back here on FSR next week. And you can hear her Saturday and me Sunday on Fox. Appreciate it. Go USA.
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5: These guys are sick, man.
6: The whole Christian Pulisic era is underachieving. It's a bit of a downer, and more of what he didn't accomplish than what we have until this point.
7: Well, that's it. You've seen a number of injuries. He's left 3 of the 7 World Cup games he's played in with injury. We look at we've talked about this a lot with Luka Doncic and a number of international basketball players that start their pro careers very early. He's got 9 years of professional soccer under his belt as well. So a lot of caps, a lot of minutes, a lot of play as he was developing. And we can go down the laundry list of injuries. A lot of ankle, a lot of hamstring through the years. And then here was a no-show. Like, this was his moment. Ian Balogun, who are on the field together, right? This was it. The dynamic duo. Put him in the masks and the capes. And then he didn't show up. And then kicked the guy in the back of the foot. And that was the end of his night. So just a disappointing end. You know, we had all that hope. Because go, you and I have been doing this long enough. I mean, you go back to some of the other guys. Altidore and on down the line. But Pulisic was supposed to be that breakthrough guy. It's broke.
6: Yeah, I mean, I'd like to be able to say, okay, but again, the next World Cup, he's going to be 31. I'm sure they'll bring Pochettino back. They did a lot of good things. We have many good, better, younger players.
7: Yeah, he wants a lot
6: now,
7: of human monies, though, to
6: which
7: come
6: is
7: back.
6: Awesome. Yeah, okay, we'll give him some human monies, because I'm old enough to remember what it looked like the past 10, 12 years. I'll give him some human monies. I think that's fine. But I mean, like, Pulisic's just got
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8: Yeah, baby.
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0: Here's what you need to know.
1: At the World Cup, Switzerland has just eliminated Colombia to end the round 16, beating them on penalty kicks 4-3 in Vancouver. Earlier in Atlanta, Egypt was up late. Argentina wins 3-2 with three goals in about the last 15 minutes. Lionel Messi had the tying goal in the 83rd minute. The World Cup is off Wednesday before the quarterfinals begin with one game on Thursday. That'll be France against Morocco in New England. By the way, Argentina versus Switzerland this Saturday night. Donovan Mitchell agreed to re-sign with the Cleveland Cavaliers, potentially 4 years, $273 million. Knicks guard Jalen Brunson had wrist surgery. Kyle Lowry retired. Two WNBA games tonight. Coco Gauff beat Jessica Pegula in the Wimbledon quarterfinals in three sets. Cubs at Orioles in a rain delay at the start. Milwaukee won the first of a doubleheader at St. Louis, 4-3. I'm Steve DeSager.
0: One guy is happily divorced. One guy is happily married. One guy gets called daddy by his three beautiful daughters. One guy gets called daddy after a credit card approval. One guy won a state high school basketball championship. One guy only covered a state high school basketball championship. One guy's been inducted into three halls of fame. One guy has only mopped a hall. Does this seem weird to anybody else?
2: Crazy.
0: Can this sports writer and this sports fan share a radio show without driving each other crazy? 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
5: What you up to?
6: This is the Belgium National Anthem.
5: Oh, this. Okay, believe you, Alex, you played it. Now let the huddle. Hey.
6: All I need is waffles, and it would just be complete.
5: Everybody said, wait.
6: It is the Belgium national anthem. 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
8: Wow.
6: And of course, look.
8: Well, do it live.
6: On YouTube.
8: Do it.
6: In Belgium.
8: Do it live. I'll write it and we'll do it.
5: I don't know. I know what you're about to ask. What's the language or something?
6: I don't know what the language is. All right. You know, like, really. All right. Thank you, Bill O'Reilly. Say my name.
9: Rob Parker.
6: Say it in Belgium.
10: L'Etoine Le Parker.
6: Okay, there we go.
5: L'Etoine Le Parker.
6: Say his name.
5: That's stupid.
10: Un Kelvin of Washington.
6: That's right. That's right. And we are indeed.
5: Can't believe you right now.
6: The Belgium America edition of The Odd Couple, Rob Parker and Kelvin Washington, on a trash talking Tuesday. And if you want to trash the men's U.S. soccer team, you can do that later on.
5: We don't trash them.
6: And guess
11: they
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5: I already see you now.
0: Ben Maller.
12: Yo, Rob G, they paid me $1,000 to come to Belgium.
6: That's right. I'm
5: trying to get you some free tourism. That's what you're doing out here?
6: Whatever it takes, at least when people are still awake. Sorry about that, Ben. Yes.
5: Well, I don't know what time they go to bed in Belgium, Rob.
6: Yeah, I mean, they're probably up listening to Ben's show in Belgium. You know what I'm saying?
5: Because of the time difference. According to you, since you are now a fellow countryman, they might be listening to us.
6: No doubt about it. All right. And write it down, commit it to memory, 877-99 on Fox. 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
13: It's not trigonometry.
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6: Because?
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6: And with all that said, always remember.
0: The Odd Couple was filmed in front of a live audience.
12: Sweet Ubeedy, still singing in English, yeah.
2: Yay.
6: There you go. Big show. Welcome in. Let me welcome in my co-host. He is...
10: Los Kelvin Washington.
5: So stupid. What up, man? Trash Talking Tuesday. Oh, yeah. U.S. Men's National Team going to get some smoke here on this Trash Talking Tuesday.
6: And
9: they suck.
6: As they say in the barbershop...
5: What they say?
6: In the hood. They got blowed out.
5: They did get blowed out.
6: The U.S. got blowed out.
5: They got blowed out.
6: Alex, Rob G., Elijah, Steve, we all witnessed this yesterday, the debacle that it was, because it was a debacle.
5: Hey, you ain't even welcome in the crew yet, all right?
6: I know, I'm going
5: calm down.
6: All right, I got so much to do.
5: That thought that was hand sanitizer, not baby oil. Relax over there.
6: I need baby oil. Maybe cigarettes. I swapped this out of hand sanitizer to baby oil. You didn't know that. It was sitting here.
5: No, I did.
6: Staring me in the face.
5: That's why I got my own over here. Okay. Just regular old hand sanitizer over here. Yeah, let me check.
6: You never know.
5: All right. It's hand sanitizer over here.
6: All right.
5: It's a commercial?
11: Hold up.
5: I use Purell.
6: Look at my
10: not a sponsor.
6: I got on today.
5: I'm not going to lie. I have so many jokes because not that the jeans aren't fly, but more so you a little early.
6: Why? Early for what?
5: You know what I'm talking about.
6: What?
5: You know what I'm talking to you about.
6: What? NABJ?
5: Yeah. You got people on my phone.
6: Uh-oh. What are you talking about? Uh-oh.
5: Yeah, you know what I'm talking about.
6: Yo.
5: Don't give me that sheepish little look.
6: Gee, what is he talking about?
5: Yeah, you in trouble out here in these streets. People texting. People hitting me up late. I got a are you up text.
6: Let me tell you something. I told Rob G this already.
5: Oh. Don't give me that look. Defiant. I don't want your defiant look.
6: I got three calls, texts at 6 a.m. Los Angeles time.
5: Oh, yeah.
6: I'm barely rolling over. So...
5: Yeah.
6: We'll get into that later.
5: No, we won't.
6: Let's welcome in the Odd Couple crew because we wouldn't be able to do this fine radio program without them. Rob G is our producer. Bud Mexican.
5: What's up, Rob G?
6: Alex is our engineer.
13: Pay no attention to that man behind the curtain.
6: Alex, one more time, please.
13: Pay no attention to that man behind the curtain.
5: I don't like the juice I'm seeing right now.
6: Steve DeSager.
5: USA got y'all sad right now, Alex?
6: Yeah, of course. Steve DeSager's at the anchor desk.
16: Hey, Steve.
6: He'll keep us updated throughout the program. And, of course, Elijah.
17: Never heard of him.
6: Our social media guru. All right. Hey, Rob G. We should say this, that you should check us out, of course, on YouTube because we have our own channel. Just search Odd Couple FSR on YouTube. Again, search Odd Couple FSR and hit that subscribe button. Do that. And join in to all the fun. All right, Rob G, we watched it. It was a blow. They got blowed out. It was embarrassing. If I saw embarrassing, like typed a million times on social media,
5: even just for a penny, you'd be rich.
6: I mean, my God, because that's all we heard, Rob G.
18: I mean, that's putting it lightly. We talked about it all throughout the show. You know, it was a big controversy coming in. Like, hey, is Balogun going to play? Is he not going to play? And then President Trump gets involved. FIFA gets involved. The red card is suspended. The best player is going to play. It's all setting up for USA to have this triumphant win on home soil, advance to the round of eight. And instead, not only do they not win, they got smacked like the junior varsity. Like, they had no business being on the field with those guys. They lose 4-1, and it wasn't even that close, if that does it any justice. And if there's insult to injury to add to this whole situation, Fox put out the numbers earlier this afternoon.
5: Big numbers.
18: Over 30 million people tuned in to watch that debacle, peaking at over 38 million, making it the most watched soccer match in the history of America, all to watch us wet the bed.
5: Big wet.
6: And... for me,
5: yeah.
6: You've heard the song. Is this on?
5: It's on.
6: You've heard of America the Beautiful, right? That was America the Booty because it was stinky. There's nothing else you could do but America the Booty. And let me tell you this. For all you people who tried to talk yourself, this is what we do in this country. Try to elevate us and think we're better than other people around the world. And no matter what the situation or circumstance, yeah, it's in the United States, right? They're playing a home game. Yeah, it's in Seattle. Yes, Fox has the coverage. Oh, yeah, the World Cup. This is our oyster. We're finally going to arrive. Everyone in America is going to watch it. And before this is all done, the U.S. might win a World Cup, and all the little boys and girls all over the country are going to turn to soccer and go, you know what? this is the sport. We finally got it. All the promises that have been made to me since I was a kid about how soccer was going to take over the sports world. And you know what we got? U.S. men's soccer is as phony as a $3 bill. And every single time they come up against the best of the best in the World Cup action, they flame out. They turn in a bad job. They fold. They turn to goo. That's what happened yesterday. Alex, Rob G., Elijah, Steve DeSager, Kelvin Washington, you guys were on the edge of your seat. And it wasn't because you had to go to the bathroom. You really were like, oh, yeah, I can't wait. We got our best player, one of our best players back. This is going to be incredible. That thing was over in 2 minutes. This was your first night alone with a young woman in high school.
2: Hold up.
6: I'm just saying. It was over quickly, very quickly. And in embarrassing fashion. And once again, you were duped, America. You got duped into buying that something different was happening because of the home field advantage, because of all the hoopla, because of what happened prior in other rounds. When it came time to play the best of the best, Belgium beat the United States earlier in a exhibition 5-2, and they stomped the U.S. 4-1 in this game when it mattered the most. It was ugly.
5: Yeah, I think only thing I'll say, I think you're mixing up hopeful with, like, I don't think anybody was like, oh, this is the year we're going to get it done and we're about to beat everybody. It was more so this could be because of reason X, Y, and Z. You were hopeful this year. But to me, I looked at it like this. First off, you ever remember that club that been in your neighborhood for years? Everybody's like, yo, the DJ's lit. It's got a great view of the rooftop in L.A. The girls are great. The drink, you got to go. This club is great. To me, that club was the World Cup. And everybody else in the world knows about it. Everybody else goes. They enjoy it. And we're a little late. I don't want to go. I got work tomorrow. I got the kids. We never really participated in this club. And you finally go, and you meet a girl, and you're going back and forth with her. You're messaging. You're texting, all that good stuff. And you got left on red. And that's, to me, America leaving the fans of American fans on red. Meaning this was the moment. We're finally at this club. We're checking it out. The ambiance is great. The flow is great. We're all in. The DJ's banging. We're about to dance. And you left me on red. Everybody was all in. This is the first time in my life I'm getting texts from certain people. Yo, yo, you watching the match? Or, yo, what you got up for this weekend? We might go watch some games. And I think the World Cup in and of itself was bigger than the American team. People have enjoyed the World Cup more so than specifically this American men's team. And I think that's a compliment to the World Cup, living up to the hype. All these star players living up to the hype. America itself did not. Again, everything was there for your taking. This was supposed to be the easiest bracket that we've had, the easiest go at it. We even got the president jumping in and giving us our guy back, right? Allegedly. Getting our guy back. And then, of course, this is on home soil in North America. We're playing up in Seattle.
6: Soil is
5: everything right. Was there for the taking, and they wet the bed. They let us down. They left us on red. They didn't come to the club with us. That is popping. The World Cup has been popping. I'm telling you now, I've not watched this much. I've been watching so many other teams. Mexico, that was a great one. And shout out to Mexico, because the difference for them losing, they fought against England. They fought. They fell out on their sword, and Mexican fans were like, yo, even though they're sad, they were like, wow, they fought hard and competed to the very end. We got blowed out, as you said, from the very beginning. We didn't even compete. We looked less than. We looked like we just weren't supposed to be out there. We looked like we left our real team on a plane. We had to send a JV team. And so I think that's the biggest letdown is you don't mind a loss. It happens. But it's also how you lose. Like, man, we just did not look like there was any growth against the best teams. And it was all for the taking, an opportunity to really advance, and we didn't do it. We got left on red, thought we were vibing, thought we were in a little something, thought we was about to see what's up with us. And they left us on red, Rob. And it's to me, a massive loss of opportunity. The World Cup has been spectacular. The coverage, the games, the other stars. I talk about it with Alex all the time. all the stars that I've always heard the names that you see the commercials that you're not
6: That's
5: too
6: That's not what
5: with.
6: The people here in this country care about. I'm sorry.
5: No, I'm not. I disagree.
6: This was sold a bill of goods about the United States.
5: I'm totally in agreement with that. What makes it messed up is that the World Cup has been amazing and it's gotten the attention of a lot of people who aren't typically into it. And then the addition to it was supposed to be, and the American team might finally advance past the round of 16. And they didn't. They were terrible. And they didn't even look like they could compete. And it puts you right back in square one where here we are again. Who's going to be the next round?
6: All right. 877-99 on Fox. We want to hear from you. Did the U.S. soccer run in the World Cup feel phony? Phony baloney. It was a $3 bill. You can't even buy groceries with that. After last night, we'll continue that conversation next with you. It is the Odd Couple. With Rob Parker, Kelvin Washington, where we deliver insight, not noise, and we value your feedback. 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On this Trash Talking Tuesday, Rob Parker, Kelvin Washington, and you know what you need to do? 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
25: Who is Joe?
0: LeVar Arrington, Brady Quinn, and Jonas Knox.
2: There was a video that surfaced of Jaden Daniels. I believe he was at a World Cup game. And somebody yelled, F Brandon Ayuk. And Jaden Daniels kind of laughed, to which Brandon Ayuk decided that was enough for him to go on to social media.
27: You on my team now. You follow my rules. Boy, I'm a grown-ass man, boy. You have to stop running behind your mama, and I might believe what you're talking about. But until then,
2: Now, Jaden Daniels posted and then deleted an image that said, enjoy retirement, pal, with a deuces sign. And then, you know, obviously that disappeared. When he's talking and having this crash out, for lack of a better term, and he's talking about his you know, he wants out with the Niners, and he's just projecting and forecasting the Washington Commanders is going to be his next team. I'm thinking to myself, why would anybody want anything to do with him at this point?
28: You're ostracizing like every single person who could be an advocate for you. 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He's obviously a talented player. 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

0: hard.
1: We suck again.
0: I know. But I don't even know if we can say again because it's like almost did we not ever at this point. Alex, iCouple, Rob Parker, Kelvin Washington on a Trash Talking Tuesday. Coming up next hour, you can get at whatever, whoever you want. We'll shut up for 30, 40 seconds. Efor Salaam coming up here in about 5 or 6 minutes. 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
2: And we're going to try to get as many people in as possible. 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Let's start with James. In Virginia, you're on the Odd Couple Fox Sports Radio. What's up, James? How are you?
3: Oh, thank you for taking my call, gentlemen. Happy Tuesday. Big time, all the time, every time.
2: We appreciate you, man. On a Trash Talking Tuesday.
0: That's right.
3: You already know, man. Salute the Commanders. Man, I do not think it was Fugazi, man, because leading up to last night, USA team was the aggressor. They were scoring goals. They were moving the ball. They were the intimidators. Last night, though, they looked like they were being intimidated, man. Pulisic did not look like himself. Balogun rarely got his foot on the ball. They were not going off the loose balls. They weren't clearing balls in the defensive end, and they weren't attacking the offensive end. It would have been nice to see Pepe and Berhalter come in a little early because their energy was through the roof. I don't know where everybody else's energy was, but it was lackluster, to say the least, man. It was devastating to watch them play that game like that because – of everything leading up to that moment, because this was probably our best chance outside of the one quarterfinal in the early 2000s, man, and the 94 team. But last night, man, they were not the team that we saw leading up to that game, and they were just being intimidated like they were the little brother last night. I appreciate y'all taking it, man. Have a wonderful night.
2: You too,
0: Jim. Appreciate your perspective. Pulisic did not show up.
2: It was definitely fugly that game.
0: I know he
4: was
0: injured.
4: The whole tournament.
0: That's what I'm saying, Alec. I know he was injured, but, bro, you got to show up.
4: Injured after taking 6 months off to prep for it. Good job, bud.
0: Yeah, I needed him to show up.
4: And Captain America.
0: This could have been the moment, right? Haven't really done much in the tournament. If he shows up, you go, all right, look, there he is. Our best player was not really our best player most of this tournament, but not all of it.
2: Sean in Sacramento, you're in the Odd Couple Fox Sports Radio.
5: Yeah, my uncle from another mother, cousin Kelby, my brother's behind the board. Oh, Belgium, man, what an opening. Shout out Shady Sean, shout out Belgium, man. But look, this is exactly what was supposed to happen. If a community college team makes the NCAA tournament, even if they're playing at the community college, they still taking that L. They're not true to this. They're new to this. What happened last World Cup? Out during qualifiers. What happened to the prior World Cup? Out in the round of 32. Nope. Alex knows what time it is with this team, man. We always get hype every 4 years, and what happens? We get our heart broke. We say, hey, what's going on with football? What's going on with basketball? The United States will never be a powerhouse because they just don't have the discipline and they don't have the talent. Sorry to everybody listening, but Rob Parker was right again.
2: There you go, my man Sean, 877-99 on Fox.
0: Who was you right about?
2: What about them getting blown out? I told you it would happen. Hey, Caesar.
0: I wanted it to happen.
2: In Indiana, you're on the Odd Couple Fox Sports Radio. Hail Caesar. What's up?
0: Give me your passport.
6: Hey, guys. Hey, so I didn't watch that lame coverage on Fox. I'm sorry. I watched it on Telemundo.
2: Okay.
6: That passion for the way that they cover the game, different, just different. I wanted to say, man, so we had 38 million people watching it on Fox, but then you had millions and millions more watch it on Telemundo, and you know what? We look like 17 in the world versus number 9 in the world against Belgium. We got outclassed.
0: Yeah.
6: And our, like you guys were saying, Pulisic didn't show up. He took a roster spot from a young kid, Diego Luna, who was all over the commercials, who helped them qualify for this thing, and he got snubbed for Pulisic, and then he didn't show up. I didn't see nothing from him. You know, we're an older team when we want to keep our stars too long. He didn't have a good season going into this. He took all that time off. He was hurt, and he just didn't show up, man. Bad form for us. It was bad. I was disappointed. I expected more. Like you guys said, at least Mexico, they had a competitive game. We didn't even – we showed up. Like, we came out of the group, but I don't know that we should have been in that part.
2: It was bad. It was ugly.
0: It's interesting. Lexi, we're going to talk to you towards the end of the hour because I do have some questions for you. You're more tapped in than that. But
2: Alex was really hurt last night.
0: Yeah.
2: He was just hurt.
0: You said last night? You mean right now?
2: No, he's still.
0: He's still mad. But yeah, I appreciate
2: what do they call it, Alex? You got the red ass? Is that what it is called?
0: Oh,
4: that. You could say that.
2: Yeah.
0: Is that what goes on with suns
2: brown.
0: Out, suns out?
2: No, it's usually brown, but tonight it's red because he's not that happy about
0: this. Wait, but why is it usually brown?
2: Brown because he's out in the sun. Right?
0: Tan. I was about to say, you got your pants on. You talking about brown buns. You a little, you got to settle down. You got a month. Relax.
2: No, everything's good.
0: Yeah.
2: Unless they ban me from going to the NABJ.
1: R-E-L-A-N.
2: I might get banned.
0: How are you going to be a Hall of Famer who gets kicked out?
2: What?
0: You're going to be the first Hall of Famer that gets the Heisman trying to get high. You're going to get... We'll talk about that later. Ephraim on the other side of trending right now. He is Steve DeSager. Well, I'll talk
7: to you. Hey, Steve.
8: Hello at the World Cup today in Atlanta. Argentina with a late comeback to eliminate Egypt in the round of 16. 3-2 with three goals in about the last 15 minutes. Lionel Messi, the tying goal in the 83rd minute. Then Switzerland eliminated Colombia on penalty kicks 4-3. That game was in Vancouver. The World Cup schedule off Wednesday before the quarterfinals begin with one game on Thursday, France versus Morocco. In New England, it'll be Argentina versus Switzerland Saturday night. Donovan Mitchell agreed to re-sign with the Cavaliers, potentially 4 years, $273 million. He averaged 28 points a game last season. Knicks guard Jalen Brunson had wrist surgery. He scored 45 points in their finals clincher against the Spurs. Kyle Lowry retired, ending a 20-year NBA career, and Toronto will retire his number 7 jersey. The Lakers signed backup center Kevon Looney. The Lakers already acquired center Walker Kessler from Utah. Two WNBA games tonight. Upgrade your FIFA World Cup 2026 setup. 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As far as the Wimbledon news today, in the quarterfinals, two Americans facing off, and in three sets, Coco Gauff eliminated Jessica Pegula, but Naomi Osaka lost today. Novak Djokovic won his quarterfinal in a fifth-set tiebreak. The match lasted over 5 hours. Number one Jannik Sinner also advanced. Milwaukee played the first of a doubleheader at St. Louis and beat the Cardinals 4-3. The win to Jacob Mizorowski, 11 strikeouts in 7 innings. He's 10-4 this season, ERA 1.62. This was a makeup game from a rainout a couple of months ago. Orioles closer Ryan Helsley is getting a second opinion on his injured elbow. Baltimore due to host the Cubs tonight, but they're in a rain delay at the start. Detroit is facing the A's and leading the Athletics 2-1 in the bottom of the third. A's catcher Shea Langeliers has returned after a bruised thumb. The A's activated shortstop Jacob Wilson after a thumb injury. Pirates over the Braves 4-2 in the bottom of the third. Rays leading the Yankees 2-0 in the top of the third. Yanks, the second place team in the AL East, 3 games behind Tampa Bay. Back to you.
0: All right, Steve, thank you. Our couple, Rob and Kelvin, on a Trash Talking Tuesday. Looking forward to seeing what you guys got cooked up. We already know U.S. men's national team probably going to get some smoke next hour as well. Join now our man, Ephraim Salaam, former NFL offensive lineman, Fox Sports Radio weekends as well. Ephraim, what's up, bro?
9: What's happening, brothers? How y'all doing?
0: That man, talking about this USA team. That did not show up.
2: You smell
9: bro,
2: that?
9: Let me tell you what. They have done a disservice to the soccer community in this country because we were all in. Literally, we were all in. We were riding high. Right. People were talking about soccer and paying attention to soccer. Had never watched a match
0: before.
9: Said
0: the same thing.
9: And then they just threw it out the window. Half the audience gone now. Right, half the audience going. They like, all right, well, okay. Well, I'm supposed to watch, you know, Botswana play now. Like,
2: I didn't fall for it. I knew.
9: And look, it's not even that they lost. It was they didn't come prepared to play at all. And you saw it from the first 10 seconds of the match that you just knew. I'm like, oh, this is weird. No energy. The turning over of the ball.
0: Yep.
9: It just felt like our national teams of old, and it was disappointing. And it really, you know, I was disgusted to tell you the truth. It was tough.
0: That's what I said. I said, I don't listen. You're going to lose. You played in the pros. You know that it's going to happen. But they didn't have to go out where they look completely like a JV team playing a D1 team. You know what I mean? It didn't even look like they were supposed to be. Like, they did us a courtesy by letting us on the field. And I think that's what's disappointing. Mexico, I'll use the example. They lost to England. But you saw that fight. They came back. They put up a fight. England had to eke that one out. And that's, to me, where you're like, oh, at least you could say,
2: they
0: look, their talent level
2: they
0: got
2: lost.
0: Better.
2: Come on. I think people bought into the idea that the U.S. had arrived and it was on the home.
9: Well, that's how we were playing. We were just going off what we saw.
2: Yeah, but that wasn't against the best team.
0: Ephraim, don't let him act like he's been paying attention to this. All of a sudden,
2: I told him last night.
0: Don't let this man act like he got some cleats on right now.
2: That,
0: stop it.
2: That the USA would get blown out, like they say in the barbershop. And guess what, Ephraim? They got blown out. That
9: they
2: game was over. They did.
0: You all 40 days, 30 days, so you want to tell
2: I
0: us
2: I was holding
0: get...
2: it until I had no, the you... situation.
0: No, we're not talking about you driving on the 405 and got to use the bathroom holding it.
2: I was holding it. All right.
0: Anyway, so yeah, but that's that. So you mentioned a great point, this service, and you wonder, like, was there a momentum of, you know, I'm always thinking about the 10-year-old who may now, oh, man, I want to play, as opposed to just baseball, basketball, football, what have you. That'll be interesting there.
2: Ephraim, I do want to ask you, okay, we did hear from the Celtics about the whole
0: Jaylen Brown
2: trade. And as you look at it more and more and more, you know, the financial part of it, and we're starting to see this in the NBA, teams don't want to be on that second apron. Free agency is just about dead. That deal that the players sign now, like there's no free agency anymore, Ephraim. And now people are dumping players rather than having to give them new, you know, contracts and extensions.
9: Yeah, like when you think about it, in about a month or so, Jaylen Brown was up for an extension, and I think it was 2 years and another $189 million. And so when you're faced with things like that, you're like, especially after you've gone all in and you won a championship a couple years ago, you start to look at the you know, the financials and the business part of the sport. Like, we pay him over $500 million. And oh, by the way, he doesn't seem happy here. Everything he said from himself alludes to, you know, there's a problem. This all really started when he said his best year, his favorite year ever, was the year they got eliminated in the first round and gave up a 3-1 lead.
2: Right.
9: You know, arguably the best player on the team was absent most of the year. Like, when you start saying coded things like that, everybody at the front office is like, wait, what?
0: I think your favorite year
9: wasn't when you won finals MVP and you won the championship?
2: That's not your final year? I agree.
9: That's not your best year? Like, so when you start saying things like that, you're letting people know it may be time to move.
0: I think even that getting stiffed on that Olympic team, to me, I think they're starting to be... The little chips start to add up, right? You get little.
9: Yeah, Derek White. They take Derek White and not you, and you were finals MVP.
0: I think that is when it's okay. I've done so much in the league; they keep disrespecting me.
9: But you got to remember, it wasn't just finals MVP; it was Eastern Conference MVP, championship MVP as well,
0: all the way. So I think that played a role. Where are we at with your team, the Lakers? And obviously, I know, right? Now you get to
2: Looney,
0: the snow time at the crypto, as Rob says. are you going into this season thinking what? Rebuild? Hey, make the playoffs? Like, what is this for a Laker fan?
2: Rebuild? They think they got a good team put together.
1: It's snow time at the crypto.
9: No rebuild with Luka. You can't rebuild with Luka.
2: Exactly.
9: Is this just putting the team out and talk about rebuild?
0: Is this a competitive contending team?
9: They're going to make the playoffs. They'll be right around 4 or 5 in the West. Can they go make a deep run in the playoffs? Not necessarily as the team stands now. I don't think they have enough shooting and enough perimeter defense.
0: Are they better comprised now than they were last year?
9: No. I think getting from under DeAndre Ayton and having maybe Walter Kessler is a good big man. Maybe I don't know.
0: You're paying him like he is, he better be.
9: Well, we did a Timothy Mozgov thing too. Remember that?
0: Oh my gosh, LeBron made him $75 million.
9: He couldn't even play. He was just he got benched the first week of
2: What do you do when you get a windfall like that and you know you can't play? Like do you just show up every day thinking that?
9: You start buying real estate and vacation homes and stuff.
2: I'm just like, you got to be like,
9: your
2: what?
9: Investment portfolio together.
7: They want me? $75 million?
9: Your agent calls laughing like, you ain't never going to believe it. You never going to believe it. You know that yacht you wanted? Go get it.
2: Go get it. Are you kidding?
9: Go get it.
2: Yeah.
9: So, the Lakers, they will be competitive, barring everything, everybody stays healthy. But then you cross your fingers. Look, it's a war of attrition. The healthier teams end up making it deep in the playoffs. We've seen it time and time again and year after year. Stars are missing playoffs, which completely hamper their abilities to compete at a high level. So we'll just shake it out. All you got to do is be competitive until you get to the playoffs, and then, you know, cross your fingers. So they won't be one of the bottom teams, right? They won't. They will be within the top five teams in the West, which probably puts them top 10 in the entire league. So we'll just have to see how, I wasn't thrilled with all of the moves. I think our young kid, our draft pick, I think he's playing well in the summer league.
7: Had a nice 20-something game the other day.
2: If this was 1955, I'd pick the Lakers to win the championship.
9: Right.
7: The Minneapolis Lakers.
9: Right back to George Mikan, right? Like, it's a new look. It's a new look Lakers, I can tell you that.
2: And they're changing the colors of the uniform, just white uniforms this season.
9: Man, nothing get out of here.
7: No matter where we
2: go.
7: Hey, real quick, last one for me, E. We've seen some moves. You got Kawhi now with the Raptors. We got Jaylen Brown with the Sixers. Obviously, Kessler with the Lakers. Wherever you want to go, is there a particular team that you like the moves they made? Melo now with the Timberwolves?
9: I think that LaMelo Ball, Timberwolves, trade, I think that's going to unlock, number one, it'll mature LaMelo Ball more so than anything, right? He's not going to be able to go into that organization and be worried about the color of the car or anything like that. It's a little bit more serious. When you're competing, when you're used to going to Western Conference championships, right, and finals and stuff like that, like when you're competing, it changes your approach to the game. He just been out hooping in Charlotte. They just been out there hooping.
7: I'll one up you so, just since he was 10. He just been hooping.
9: Yeah, he just been hooping. So now there's some stakes and some things on the line that he's going to play into, and he's going to have to mature a lot. And him pairing up with Ant is going to be a tremendous thing. But it also, in late in games, it takes the pressure off Anthony Edwards to be able to create a shot, get a shot, do all of the things. So this will unlock another level of Anthony Edwards, and that's in the form of leadership. And I think LaMelo Ball needed someone like that to play with.
7: Yeah, I think it's going to be 0-100. They're going to hate each other or love it. It's going to be a fantastic ride there.
2: All right,
7: E, appreciate you, man. We'll do it again next week.
9: All right, thank you, brothers. Appreciate
2: and don't forget,
9: you.
2: Opening day at the Lakers, whiteout. It's the whiteout.
9: Oh, my God. Get out of here. I'm out.
1: At the crypto.
7: I ain't going to lie. Living in L.A., it's kind of wild. Like, dang. Like, yeah.
2: That's all right.
7: Nobody else? You want to? It's still early, maybe.
2: Alex, you getting season tickets? No?
4: Absolutely not.
7: Well, Rob G is. He couldn't be more thrilled. You know Rob G about that life.
2: Yeah, Rob G, definitely. Rob G. No, I'm not going to say
7: Rob that. Rob G, just stop. Keep your job. You already got enough going on right now.
2: Everybody's on my head today.
7: Everybody on your head. But Shekel City on the way. Tire Rack play of the day. I can't believe you over
2: there. Hey, really? Yo. Really?
7: And plus, we'll
2: get it. I don't get it. I really don't get it.
7: No, you get it. You don't want to get it.
2: I don't get it.
7: Lexi and Lexington up next.
2: I'll tell you
7: well.
2: What I'm going through, man.
7: You now you're going.
2: I'm going to Alex for this. Alex, come in here.
4: What's going on,
7: it's
4: bro?
7: It's the Odd Couple, Fox Sports Radio.
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10: There are some shows you don't want to miss.
14: This is going to be fun.
10: And there are some shows you can't miss.
14: Let's not overreact.
10: This is Covino and Rich.
14: You know, I wrote this down. I don't necessarily mean it. I say it respectfully. But I wrote down, USA stinks. And yeah. The question here is, in regards to the Balogun red card that we talked about, when Trump got it overturned, he went to FIFA. I thought this was like a fake AI story. I was like, that's not really what happened, right?
7: Come on.
14: No, I really believe that. I'm like, there's no way, like, Trump's getting involved in this. And he pulled the Trump card, and they reversed the red card. Balogun got to play. U.S. still falls short 4-1 over Belgium. Now, did Trump ruin the vibe is the question. Question number one. Do they stink? Are we headed in the right direction? We've been saying that, Rich, for how many years now? How many years are we saying, oh, but man, we're heading in the right direction with soccer. Oh, we're getting there. It's a growing sport. Man, it's really catching on. And the excitement was there for sure. We've been great hosts. We've had a lot of fun. It's been electric boogie, oogie, oogie. But are we really getting there as a nation when it comes to the players and the team? I'm not a savant in that way to be able to have that foresight. You know, I just saw Pulisic playing sort of like a dud. He got hurt, but he turned the ball over 11 times in 45 minutes. Wasn't able to do much. Star power seems to lack when it comes to the U.S. That's what I'm seeing there. Seems like bigger stars are in other places.
7: I just felt like we, you know, like Mark.
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14: Oh, boy.
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10: Rich Davis.
14: Ah!
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14: Here's Stephen A. on the Lakers.
19: Where the hell the Los Angeles Lakers think they going with a bunch of white dudes?
14: I feel like this is an old thing to say or to think, regardless of color. Who's going to not want Luka on their team? A healthy Luka, right? Stephen A. should be saying he's a bad man because he is, regardless of color. You got Austin Reeves. Look, he's unassuming, if anything. Forget about color. He just looks kind of nerdy, right? But the guy could ball, and that's all that matters.
20: The headband actually makes him cool.
14: Hey, Austin Reeves got a headband. You know what? Bad man. Because you don't expect that, and he brings it. And then Walker Kessler, 7'2" behemoth center from the Jazz, size that they needed, right? So it makes sense.
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22: We have to put a 30-year ban on kids playing football, basketball, and baseball.
23: Yeah.
22: And then say we're putting 100% of our attention to soccer.
23: That's unfair to the kids, man. I mean,
22: you do that, though?
23: Yes.
22: And you'll see how many Mbappes and Hollands we have.
23: So what you're doing is forcing the next Randy Moss to play soccer. That is the problem. The Randy Mosses, at one point in their life, they decide, hey, you know what? Enough of this sitting around crap. Enough, you know, I'm sitting here. The ball never comes my way. It's hard. I have to use my feet. I can go do something else. I'm a great athlete, world-class athlete, and I can make millions upon millions of dollars and get TV jobs until the end of time. But that's the problem. Those kids decide at some point in their life, this game's boring. 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
8: Sometimes we like company. 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
8: Company is downright annoying. 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And you tell us where this show lies.
10: Any mid quarterback in that 15 to like 25 range. So Trevor Lawrence, Kyler Murray.
11: Yes.
10: One of those quarterbacks that comes in with a crazy amount of expectations, a crazy amount of hype. You watch them. You see flashes of potential, but overall, you're watching a player like Trevor Lawrence, and you're like, okay, Trevor Lawrence, the Jaguars are never winning anything of significance if Trevor Lawrence is their quarterback.
11: Right. I understand what you're saying, but what you're saying about Pulisic is he's Clark Kent.
12: Yeah.
11: He's Clark Kent, who never turns into Superman. He is Bruce Wayne, who never turns into Batman.
10: Yeah, so
11: he is Steve Rogers, who never turns into Captain America.
10: So Bruce Wayne, I don't know if is the best comparison, because I don't think Batman had any, like, Batman didn't get transformed with powers. He was mostly just, like, technology.
11: He just put an outfit on.
10: Yeah.
11: I mean, he had a belt.
10: Yeah. I think he knew, like, martial arts or taekwondo, one of those two.
11: It was odd that he could just put that stuff on and all of a sudden he's spinning, like, you know, he's flying from buildings. I mean, he could do whatever. It's ridiculous. What a ridiculous superhero that was. Probably, perhaps, the most ridiculous, well, outside of Pulisic, the most ridiculous superhero we've ever had. I mean, Batman, please. Utility belt. I wish Pulisic had a utility belt that prevented him from turning the ball over and scoring a goal once in a while. How about that?
10: In terms of superheroes that could actually become superheroes, yeah. Batman is the most attainable for the common folk. Because you don't need
11: it,
10: like,
11: it feels like it could have been anyone. Yeah.
10: You don't need like
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13: What on God's green earth went wrong for Team USA in the loss to Belgium in the round of 16? Belgium. I don't think they beat the United States. I don't know if that's the right terminology, that they beat the United States. I feel like this was a self-inflicted situation where Team USA, it was self-sabotage. Now, the coach of Team USA, Mauricio Pochettino, after the game, called it a, quote, reality check, is what he said there, noted that they didn't connect with the game. You talk about understatements. We have always pointed out that all that matters is what you do in the moment. They sucked at a time you cannot suck. A classic. We only watch soccer pretty much every 4 years, and this is a classic USA meltdown situation, a comedy of errors. The USA had more brain farts. There was a lot of tooting.
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